0: makes a lovely stick. Seriously. They do fine, fine work. They have jumped on the scene a few years back, and they have just been knocking it out of the park with a portfolio of cigars that are based on color. The black, which is full strength, and a San Andreas Maduro. The blue is a San Andreas Sumatra. The green being a Brazilian Modafina. And then there is the white, which is, of course, Connecticut Broadleaf. It's Eat, Drink, Smoke. I'm Tony Counts, and that right there is America's favorite amateur drinker, Fingers Malloy. Find it all at EatDrinkSmokeShow.com. And the videos, thank you guys for liking and subscribing. The video growth has been massive over there on YouTube. Just go to Eat, Drink, Smoke and subscribe. We really appreciate it. Fingers has been learning how to edit, and he got his hands on some editing tools, and now he's a young Roger Corman.
1: Oh, I Roger Corman.
0: Roger Corman. Were you going to go Fellini?
1: Isn't that like one of those flat pancakes?
0: No, that is a crepe.
1: Oh, I always get my crepes and Fellinis mixed up.
0: Yeah, I guess you do. This is a Robusto 5x52, which means it's 5 inches long. Oh, always makes Fingers Boy laugh. And the ring gauge is a 52. That's the diameter of the cigar, or how thick it is around. Again,
1: Panini.
0: With the laughter. Panini. Fellini Panini. Nobody had any idea where you were going at all in any way. A 64 ring gauge is a full 1 inch around. In this, the Robusto, we get into the conversation of, is it a dog walker? That's usually the expression you hear. Short stick for a short amount of time. The answer, by the way, is no. You really got to be in the 4-inch cigars, in the cigarillo kind of things, in order to play in the dog walker category. A Robusto is maybe the most standard size outside of a Toro. The Robusto is the most standard size and something that a lot of people have in their humidor all the time.
1: Yeah, for me, I would think a dog walker or a cigar that you would light up for lighting the grill if you're just going to put some, you know, some hamburgers or some hot dogs is more of a nub.
0: Yes, a nub is a great example of a dog walker. The firecracker is another one. We're talking about a 30-minute smoke. So when you hear the term dog walker, anything that fits in that 30, 40 minutes. Now, if you smoke really fast, I guess you could do

0: it's a mild cigar.
1: Yeah, but what there is in this, right off the quick, there is a back burner of pepper to a front of sweet. Not syrupy sweet, not vanilla sweet, more like a bready sweet. It's a wonderful mix. And this one of the things that this does, and there's now a bunch of Connecticuts do this, we really need to do a show just on Connecticuts and what has happened. People smoke Connecticuts in the morning, right? It's the mild stick, and it goes with the coffee, and it's mild, and they don't know how to say anything else but mild. What they meant is lacking real flavor. It was just this monotone thing, and you would smoke because of rote, right? R-O-T-E. You smoke because you smoke, and you have your coffee. Look at me, I'm smoking in the morning. Stupid way to have a cigar, people. You want a cigar that has flavor. You want a cigar that you can enjoy. And over the last, I would say, really 5-6 years, maybe with the start of COVID, Connecticut's, maybe it was just timing, right? Not because of COVID. People started putting out Connecticut's that mattered, that count, that have value, that are wonderful. This Connecticut, La Galera, is fantastic Connecticut. We just did a Karen Berger Connecticut that was really nice. There's more and more of them. And it's not a cigar just for the morning. Have it any damn time you want. Don't let anybody tell you otherwise. This is really nice.
0: So would you say, what I'm getting from what you just said there, was from a consumer standpoint, did it feel like before COVID that maybe the Connecticut was a little bit of an afterthought for some of these companies?
1: I can't answer the question. What I can, let's say yes. Well, let's take it in that direction. Maybe it wasn't an afterthought, but there was maybe not enough real thought. Other things were playing better. Other things were gaining ground, and therefore maybe not as much attention was paid. It's like even what Steve Saka does at Dunbarton Tobacco and Trust, there was a, let's make this a thing. Let's make this have value. And I don't know whether it was purposeful or whether it was a crop of tobacco or whatever it is. There are so many good Connecticuts now on the market. There's so many great ways to do this. And they're less expensive. Fingers Malloy, we are smoking from McAuliffe Cigars, the white label. Now, what you want to do is you want to get, I don't know where we are on time, so you're going to have to tell me. You want to get your notebooks out, right? What did you eat today? What did you drink today? All going to affect your palate, right? And then you want to take the cigar and break it up into thirds. Even in a 5-inch cigar, first third, second third, and final third, right? You've cut the cap end, right? You cut from the cap, you light from the foot. Then you take your notebook. What'd you eat today? What'd you drink today? Crazy storms in the Midwest. I hope everybody's okay, especially out there in Peoria, where you're listening. I hope you guys are all right as well. The weather will affect your palate. Then write down the flavors you get, right? What you ate, what you drank, write down the flavors. And then when you try the cigar a month from now, 6 months from now, whatever it is, you do it again. You really get an idea of where your through line is and where the flavors are. That back burner pepper is just, I love it. Yeah. I adore this.
0: For me, I got that right when I lit it, and then it kind of dissipated for me.
1: But the wood picked up.
0: Yes, the wood and like a hay.
1: Do you get like a cedar spice, which is a thing?
0: I'm not getting a hay spice on it right now. Okay. Right at the light for the first couple of minutes, I got that pepper that you're talking about. But now that, like I said, I'm almost 10 minutes into the cigar, well into the first third the way I'm smoking, and that pepper just kind of went away.
1: Is this in your humidor for $8 a stick?
0: Of course it is.
1: Yes. We don't even have to finish it. It absolutely is. As a matter of fact, it's one of the very few times where I could say of quite literally the whole brand, and we have no financial relationship with the brand whatsoever, and they've got a lot of different sticks. When it comes to the color labels, you're good trying one of everything. Absolutely. Some are bigger, some are more full bodied, some less. You are good trying everything in that.
0: Well, with the 15 seconds we have left, do you feel like this is something that be an everyday smoker for you?
1: Every other day. Yeah, but McAuliffe would be in my weekly rotation easily. This is E-Trink.
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1: Oh.
0: Is it not true?
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0: Featuring Smoke, I'm Tony Katz, and that right there is America's favorite amateur man. I wish I was torturing Cersei Lannister right now, Fingers Malloy. That was a Game of Thrones reference that I had to reach for a little bit.
1: Oh, I
0: couldn't remember the name of Hannah Waddington's character.
1: You could be making stuff up right now.
0: Yeah, I think I just made up her last name. Fingers, as you know, has a diet that is just horrifyingly bad. And he very often eats his meals from a gas station. And every now and again, when he's in a gas station, he sees something so remarkable, he feels he has to share it with me and you right here. And we call those gas station finds.
1: Gas station finds, yeah! Theme by Philip Glass.
0: One day I won't laugh. So Fingers.
1: Yes.
0: What did you find for us today?
1: I'm thrilled to bring this product to you.
0: It's going to suck so bad.
1: How dare you, sir? I put 3 seconds of thought into this.
0: Right.
1: On my way to the cash register at a local gas station. And what I found in their weird alcohol cooler, which had quite an array of weird...
0: You were just randomly looking in the alcohol cooler?
1: Yes, I thought to myself, it had been a tick since we've done a gas station find.
0: Right. Oh, so you're like, maybe I'll see something unique in there.
1: And boy, I found something unique, Tony.
0: Boy, howdy!
1: It's Atomic Boss Blue Riz Hard Punch. Blue Riz Hard Punch.
0: I just want to make sure I heard that properly. The flavor is... Blue Riz.
1: Blue Riz Hard Punch.
0: Not Blue Raz, like Blue Raspberry.
1: No.
0: Blue Riz.
1: Blue Riz.
0: That's...
1: like, you know, the kids say, like, for instance, I'm walking into a club at night.
0: Right, you're walking into a local haberdasher.
1: Yeah, well, no, a club.
0: Oh, you're walking into the club?
1: Yeah.
0: Yeah, that's what the club sounds like.
1: Yes. And I walk in.
0: Is everybody in the club getting tipsy?
1: Yes. Probably on Atomic Boss, Hard Punch, Blue Riz. And my hair is flowing as I'm walking through the club.
0: Yeah, your mullet is on point to the extent that a mullet can be.
1: And the gals see me walk by and they say, he's got Riz.
0: Hold on. I just want to make sure. The gals.
1: The gals. They say, he's got Riz.
0: Right?
1: Yeah, I talk young person.
0: Yeah.
1: So anyway. Back to the Atomic Boss.
0: How do you do, fellow kids?
1: The Atomic Boss, 12% alcohol by volume. No sugar added. Really, it's a health drink.
0: Right.
1: Sorry.
0: Hey, who needs the inflammation?
1: Are you ready? It doesn't say shake.
0: Oh, well. You can't go wrong with shaking. So Atomic Boss is the name of the company. And they make a whole series of beverages. They make the Berry Blast and the Blue Riz and the Tropical Fusion, and they make one called Pog.
1: Stop it.
0: Passion Fruit, Orange, and Guava. And then they have a new one coming soon. So the Blue Riz here. Blue Riz, you can buy that online. You can buy that online. Here's, holy cow.
1: I just got my hair cut and my comb was actually soaking in this earlier.
0: Yeah, it's that color blue. It is formaldehyde blue.
1: Ooh, on the nose. Oh,
0: that's plenty, Fingers.
1: Oh.
0: The best is the box is how big? It's how many ounces in the box?
1: Let's see here. Where? It's not on here.
0: Oh, hold on.
1: It's on. What? What's going on here? It's not on here anywhere.
0: Anyway.
1: It's not on here.
0: All right. Settle down, Jerry. According to the people who make this, this is... it's 500 milliliters. This is 3 servings.
1: Sure it is.
0: Blue Riz. What were you going to say, Fingers, on the nose?
1: On the nose, it does smell like a blue raspberry drink.
0: Yeah, it does.
1: Oh, my God. Oh, it's... it
0: tastes like a bold berry flavor aura of wild blueberries and candied raspberries.
1: It does say you should level up. And this is what it does. It levels up your drink.
0: there's no way this is going to be good. There's no way it's going to be good.
1: That's crazy talk. I spent $3.99 on this. It's got to be good.
0: Did you really spend $4 on that?
1: Yeah.
0: For 12% alcohol by volume?
1: Yes.
0: All right. I'm going in.
1: Oh, he's going in. He's going to do it. Going in, ladies and gentlemen. He's doing what we like to call the Gatlinburg gag. You okay there?
0: That's horrifying. Oh, my God.
1: Okay, so...
0: Oh.
1: Now, you usually do
0: It's like a fluoride rinse mixed with the urine of a hobo. It's... Oh, my God. Oh.
1: But you need the two-sip methodology.
0: Your mother's a two-sip methodology.
1: My mother's...
0: No. You listen, you just take the mother joke. That's terrible. Oh, my God.
1: So is this in your liquor cabinet, Tony, at $3.99?
0: Oh, God, if it was a choice between that and sex with Rosie O'Donnell, Rosie O'Donnell would be getting a lot.
1: Wow.
0: That is just horrifyingly bad. Go ahead, you try, fingers.
1: Well, let's see on the middle. All right, here we go.
0: No, it smells better than it tastes, if that tells you anything.
1: It doesn't smell all right.
0: Sorry, Atomic Boss. Maybe the other flavors are winners. He's shaking.
1: You know what that tastes like? It tastes like terrible.
0: Yeah. It's harsh, and it's overly sweet, and yet the finish is dry, and I don't know how you do that.
1: How do you go from liquid sweet tart to medicine in like a quarter of a second?
0: That is just not.
1: It goes from ridiculously sweet to awful aftertaste.
0: I have zero issue with the idea. I actually like the name. I dig the way they did the website. It looks like an 8-bit video game. It's really, really well done. You can buy it online, and I'm sure it would work for parties everywhere.
1: This feels like it's set up for Hot Girl Summer.
0: Oh, this is built for Hot Girl Summer. And so am I. But how are you finished? It's terrible and you finished it?
1: I'll tell you something about this. The second sip, try it again.
0: No.
1: You'd be amazed at how much it grows on you.
0: Nope. I'm afraid of what's going to grow on me.
1: It actually doesn't grow on you. I just wanted to see you take a second sip because misery loves company.
0: That's bad.
1: Wow.
0: Maybe the other flavors.
1: I'm really surprised that an alcoholic beverage in a juice box sold at a gas station would taste so horrible, especially something named Blue Riz.
0: Sorry, Atomic Boss. We don't mean to be harsh. And maybe we could have, lightened it up a little bit. But I'm going to go with the fact that the other flavors are probably great. And I can't wait to try Pog.
1: Pog?
0: On to the next. Eat, drink, smoke.
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0: is your Cigar Bourbon Foodie Extravaganza. I'm Tony Katz, and that is America's favorite amateur drinker, Fingers Malloy. And this is the McAuliffe. It's the white label. This is the Connecticut Broadleaf right here. 5x52, a Robusto cigar. A beautiful Connecticut. Really well done. $8 a stick. This is a yes. And I really do think that McAuliffe does just a nice work at a really nice price point. And whether you're talking about some of the bigger stuff in the black label or the stuff here in the white label, everything is worth trying to see if it's something that fits in your humidor. This is one, Fingers, that fits in my humidor. As a Connecticut, this is an absolute win.
1: Absolutely. For me, that pepper, it's starting to come back. I'm getting some hay, getting some wood, getting a little bit of blueberry and candied raspberry as well.
0: Do you need something to rinse your mouth out with from that hard thing?
1: Yeah, sledgehammer would be wonderful.
0: Brillo.
1: Listen, they can't all be winners, okay?
0: Oh, we just did something called the gas station find, in case you missed it. And Fingers Malloy found in a gas station, he found a 12% alcohol by volume. It's called Atomic Boss. That's the brand. The hard punch Blue Riz flavor. And man, was it Blue Rizzy. It was not good. Atomic Boss might do some other great stuff. It wasn't this.
1: It made your palate feel blue.
0: No, it made one question why.
1: So it has...
0: Why what?
1: Why everything.
0: Just why.
1: But it has, unfortunately, influenced the palate a little bit on the McAuliffe. But listen, $8 a stick, especially nowadays. This is, for me, you mentioned a little earlier that you thought this could be an every other day cigar for you. I'll tell you what. For me, I could see if I were going to do a 2-cigar-a-day kind of lifestyle, which I'm not there yet. This, I would start off with one.
0: That's only because of time. That's only because of all the 9,000 gigs and all the other things.
1: Right. But for me, I would start off the morning with this and a cup of coffee and be thrilled every day. Mm-hmm. It's about $8 a stick.
0: My only point is that the Connecticuts have gotten better and they should be part of your rotation. You don't have to only have them in the morning. I just want to make sure that that's clear. That you are entitled to have this anytime you want. Try it anytime you want. Utilize it anytime you want. No, there's no wrong time. That's really what I'm trying to get at. That was a long-winded way of saying it. There's no wrong time to have this cigar. But it is time, Fingers Malloy. By the way, McAuliffe, M-I-C-A-L-L-E-F. That's how it's spelled. Time for news of the week.
1: Tony, I don't know if you know this, but the World Cup is going on.
0: What?
1: Right? It's in all the papers.
0: Oh my gosh.
1: Games are being hosted throughout North America, some in Canada, some in Mexico, mostly in the U.S., I believe. I'm not a huge soccer guy. But the TSA is always there to try to ruin a good time. And they have wanted to remind folks traveling from outside of the country to enjoy the festivities that is the World Cup that those who have fallen in love with ranch dressing, and if you've been watching the videos...
0: They're the greatest...
1: You talk about, if you had any doubt at all about your feelings about this country as an American, to see people from all over the world posting basically love letters about the United States on Instagram and TikTok and Facebook, just absolutely glowing reviews of what they're seeing about the United States, saying they've been lied to about the United States, watching someone from Great Britain go into a Buc-ee's for the first time.
0: There's a guy who was from Australia who did a video outside of a Waffle House. And he's like, if this was in Australia, this would be the greatest thing Australia ever had, ever. I didn't know you could do all that in one place. And the kitchen, you can see them making it in the kitchen. And then this is our third time here today. And it's delicious. And we need this in Australia.
1: Yeah. Well, one of the things apparently a lot of people around the world are discovering is the American people's love for ranch dressing.
0: Oh, yes, yes.
1: To the point where people from who are traveling internationally back to their home countries are trying to take a lot of ranch dressing with them.
0: Is that true?
1: Yes. And so the TSA posted on Instagram, if you're leaving for a very large sporting event and you happen to discover ranch while you're here, please pack it in your checked bag on the way home.
0: Oh, yeah, because if it's in your carry-on, it's a liquid. They won't let you take it.
1: Exactly.
0: Oh, that's rough.
1: Yeah, can you imagine? You talk up ranch dressing to everyone at home. So you've got to try the American's ranch dressing. It's fantastic. And they're like, bring us home a barrel. And they squeeze bottle after bottle in your carry-on bag, thinking everything's just swell. And then you got a TSA agent going, not so fast. Throw those ranches away.
0: Should we start? Is this a business opportunity? World Cup Ranch?
1: There you go. What did we have last week? Wedding bourbon?
0: Yeah. Oh, I did get the domain name.
1: You did get the domain
0: name. I did get the domain name. Now, there's somebody out there that does wedding bourbon, but what they do is they customize bottles for your wedding. I think that's very cool.
1: That is cool.
0: What we're discussing is, you know, taking your concept of something old, something new, something borrowed, something blue, and putting that together to make bourbon. I think that'd be a very, very cool concept. So we got the name. I don't know if we're going to do anything with it. We do have the name.
1: So you're going to immediately put it up for sale on GoDaddy for $10,000.
0: Oh, $10,000. More like $9,000.
1: But you...
0: Businessman of the year.
1: Out of all of my friends,
0: soccer?
1: You seem to be more of a soccer guy than the most people.
0: My brother, the good Dr. Katz, he's obsessed. He's a psychopath. And I'm heading down to Atlanta next week, and there are games happening in Atlanta, but I don't think there's any game while I'm there. So I thought about getting a ticket, like just splurging it and doing it up and taking him just to watch him openly cry. But I think experience-wise it'd be cool, but if you have a 75-inch TV, that's enough experience for me.
1: Right.
0: Anyway, that might be just solid enough right there.
1: Yeah, but it's just so fun to see. And I had no idea. I vaguely remember the 94 World Cup came to the United States. And, you know, obviously I knew the World Cup was a big deal. But social media has really opened my eyes to the international travel to these events. It has been so much fun.
0: If I understand it right, the Scots came to Boston. Where one of their games were being played, and they drank Sam Adams out of Sam Adams. That's the story. Samuel Adams, the brewery, Sam Adams, no more Sam Adams. They drank them.
1: That's great.
0: Dry. That's just not. That is awesome. And yes, you know, you talk about the love letters. It's been, check out this, check out that. Yes, it's been places. It's been like Buc-ee's. Oh my gosh, first time having barbecue and brisket, and who knew? And then there are the people discussing, why hasn't anybody told me how beautiful the South is? Why hasn't anybody told me? They're driving through Alabama and they're like, this is just absolutely gorgeous and the huge trees and the... What's fascinating about this, and there really is a story here that you could argue plays politically, but everybody who's a part of this show, everybody who's on Eat, Drink, Smoke Nation team will know this. These people are not hanging out in cities. They're hanging out where Americans live. And that's what they're amazed by. They've seen the videos of, oh, look at the violence, right? Or something about ICE or whatever else, or whatever's really pushed to them. But they've never seen us. They've probably been told horror stories about Alabama. And then you're there. And horror stories about Florida. And then you're hanging out in Orlando. And you're listening to us in WDBO. And you're like, this is awesome. And you're driving through Texas. And your people are nice. And they want to show you things. Hey, come try this. Ooh, do that. It is glorious to witness.
1: Well,
0: it's the difference.
1: Well, we know in the United States the bias based on geography, the media bubble. It's New York, Washington, D.C., the, you know,
0: Chicago,
1: East Coast.
0: LA,
1: yeah. Can you imagine internationally?
0: Yeah.
1: The bubble's even smaller. So the idea that these people are able to come to America, see flyover country, discover what it really is, and I guess fall in love with ranch dressing.
0: I wish we had had games here in Indianapolis, because to introduce people to the pork tenderloin, heads would have exploded. They would have been like, what is happening? You haven't had a pork tenderloin in Indiana. Eat, Drink, Smoke.
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0: the corner, and as you know, no, fingers, not literally around the corner. Okay. It's more like a figure of speech.
1: Oh, I like
0: term of art.
1: Oh, I like terms of art.
0: It is a day where Fingers Malloy is going to get a tie.
1: No.
0: Socks.
1: No.
0: What are you getting?
1: Pork.
0: It's Eat, Drink, Smoke. I'm Tony Katz. That right there is America's favorite amateur porker, Fingers Malloy.
1: Did that just come out of your face?
0: What?
1: Exactly.
0: It's just you love pork.
1: That's true. I do love pork.
0: But I don't...
1: No, I said to the family, for Father's Day, the only thing I want is a bunch of slabs of ribs that I can throw on the smoker.
0: Oh, I love it.
1: Yeah, I don't want a tie. I don't want socks. I don't want sock ties.
0: Right.
1: I want ribs.
0: You know, I have not set up anything yet for Father's Day because I've got an event that's taking me away through Saturday night. So I haven't planned anything. I haven't pulled anything out yet. I don't think I'm doing a brisket. But the one thing I don't have, I have short ribs, but that's different than like brontosaurus beef ribs.
1: Mm.
0: Should I go get some beef ribs?
1: Yes, you should.
0: Shouldn't I?
1: I've never smoked beef ribs.
0: They're delicious.
1: Yeah?
0: Oh.
1: So do you sauce them up?
0: Yeah, I do. Not when I smoke them. That's an ipso facto thing. I admittedly am only a believer in the dry rub. And when it comes to smoking, really not anything else. It just doesn't work for me. The saucing comes later. The only thing I will sauce, burnt ends, of course.
1: Sure.
0: I will do that. But I usually just stay away from that. I don't know if it's like, do I think it's messy or whatever the case. It's just, I think like you could just sauce afterwards and be fine if you choose to. But I haven't thought of getting anything yet. Maybe I should.
1: You probably need to do it now because I'm sure there's going to be a rush on the butcher shop this week.
0: Oh, don't worry. I know a guy.
1: Oh, you got a guy?
0: I know a guy.
1: Yeah.
0: 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Actually, fantastic sponsor. We'll talk more about them in a bit. I've never asked them about beef ribs. Short ribs, yes. I've never asked them about like brontosaurus style beef. You know what? We're going to have to make that happen. We're going to have to get some official Tony Katz beef ribs going for Eat, Drink, Smoke.
1: I'm sure they do the tomahawk steaks.
0: Yo, if you need them.
1: Yeah.
0: He knows a guy. Jacob Smoker over there at Defiance Beef knows a guy. Can make that happen.
1: I've never made a tomahawk steak either.
0: That's
1: lovely. I need to get out more.
0: Yeah, you do. We've done Thomas Hawks here on the show. You've never done one at home.
1: Never done one at home. I did have, I threw burgers on my grill the other day, and there was a fire. Thankfully, the burgers were uninjured.
0: Right.
1: But I thought to myself.
0: Self, I said.
1: I should probably clean this grill.
0: I thought you were getting a new one.
1: No, I'm trying to muscle through one more season with the grill that I've had for 6 years now. I was able to clean up the cast iron grates to my satisfaction.
0: Excellent.
1: And I thought to myself, I probably can get one more season out of this, even though it is starting to fall apart. But I threw some burgers on the other day, and I noticed my app started to yell at me. And I turned.
0: What do you mean it yelled at you?
1: Oh, there's a lot of beeping, sirens, and my grill was set at 500 degrees, and it was at 650.
0: Oh.
1: That's a problem. Then you know, when you see all the smoke coming off of the back
0: so
1: end.
0: So I use the smoker for the smoker. I have a Traeger, mm-hmm. and I will end up getting a new one. And then I have a Weber grill, which is propane. And, yeah, I've now been able to get that up to 600. And I did ribeyes the other day. Excuse me. Mwah. Spectacular.
1: Yeah.
0: Spectacular, spectacular stuff. But Father's Day, and by the way, grill is a fine gift for Father's Day. Father's Day is coming. What? You're going to say no?
1: No, I wasn't going to say that. I was just at one of the big box retailers yesterday, and there were grills on sale
0: was it
1: everywhere.
0: Was like a depot for your home?
1: It was exactly a depot for your home, and there were grills aplenty on sale.
0: Well, you could have gotten one.
1: I almost got two.
0: So here is a list right here, Fingers Malloy found for Father's Day. What if you don't want to cook? What if that's not you? That's fine. No judgment. here are the deals at your favorite restaurants. Now, according to this, I swear to you, this is a true story. So Fingers found this on the AOL website, which is still a thing.
1: Doesn't everyone go to AOL for their news?
0: Kids, if you don't know, ask your grandparents. By the way, found out over the last couple weeks, we have an insane audience of 18 to 24-year-olds.
1: Really?
0: They can't drink, and we are not condoning that. And depending on where you are, they can't smoke a cigar. Cigars are an interesting thing. So, for example, in the state of Indiana, you cannot purchase a cigar unless you're 21, but you can be handed a cigar and smoke it if you're over 18.
1: That's weird.
0: It is a very weird wrinkle, and some people say that's not actually what it says. I've read it, and I think that's what it says, for sure. But it really is interesting that, like, we talk about where younger generations are with drinking, and we have found it's fascinating. Very, very cool. So I think we need to do, as one of our next events, a 21 what you need to know. You just turned 21. Here's what you need to know about bourbon and cigars. A starter kit, a starter lesson. Get everybody off on the right foot.
1: That's a great idea.
0: I think, and fathers or mothers can come with their sons or daughters and learn together. I think this has to happen.
1: A tutorial. That's marvelous.
0: Right? That's a good idea.
1: It is a good idea. Let's get on that.
0: So, anyway, he's on the AOL website.
1: Mm-hmm.
0: Right? He's on the AOL website.
1: Where all the other 18 and 24-year-olds are, by the
0: right.
1: way.
0: Right. And the article is from Woman's World.
1: Where all the 18 and 24-year-olds are, by the way.
0: And so it's Father's Day food deals at your favorite restaurant. And the photo is of an Applebee's and a 7-Eleven. Which means the only father they're catering to is Fingers Malloy.
1: I had no idea why I was drawn to this piece. And there it is, 7-Eleven.
0: You had Applebee's?
1: Who doesn't like a big bite for Father's Day? I'm not a big Applebee's guy.
0: $50 gift card, get you an extra $10 one free.
1: Oh.
0: That's a little extra 20%. It's a little bonus, a little something, a little hey now, a little ha-cha-cha.
1: Yeah.
0: Or you can get one appetizer and two entrees for just $25.
1: Okay.
0: That's a yes.
1: Yes.
0: If you are a kid, an older kid, on a budget, and you want to take dad out for Father's Day, he will appreciate it. He'll appreciate your budget conscious. He will not care. He will just be thankful for the time. Great idea.
1: Absolutely. I was just about to say the time is more valuable than anything.
0: Carvel has a deal.
1: Oh, get your dad a Cookie Puss.
0: Right? Or a Fudgy the Whale. You get a 48-ounce of Carvel cake, and you get a 4-pack of Fudgy Pops for just $9.99. That does not sound like a great deal.
1: That's an East Coast thing, right?
0: Yeah, but it's awesome. If there was a Carvel here, I would do it. I would do an ice cream cake. There's I would do a Cookie Puss
1: for
0: sure.
1: Our little gathering that we do every year, somebody got a Cookie Puss for me.
0: Is that right?
1: Yeah, there's a picture of me holding a Cookie Puss.
0: That is awesome. Here's the 7-Eleven deal. $10 off $20 or more with promo code 4DAD when checking out on the 7-Eleven app. I'm out.
1: Listen, do you realize how much time the 7-Eleven app saves you? 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
0: You're being ridiculous.
1: Oh.
0: You're being ridiculous. But we can't say it enough. You just got your first job, 24-year-old or something like that. Seriously, if you said, Dad, I can't afford much, but I'd like to take you out for Father's Day, do the thing at Applebee's, I'll be thrilled. Do not think it's about money. It is, as Finger said. It's about time. We're both fathers. We have no way to properly explain it to you. Not everything has to be a big, bold gesture. An hour to have a lunch? Sold. I'll drive. And so will Finger. Deep Drink Smoke. Happy Father's Day.
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7: From ABC News, I'm Dave Packer. Closed for business. Iran now saying they've shut down the Strait of Hormuz, putting the current ceasefire deal in jeopardy. Iranian state TV saying it's in response to Israel's continued strikes in Lebanon. Now, Israel's not a party to the ceasefire deal, and Israeli Prime Minister Benjamin Netanyahu has indicated that he wasn't ready to end the war. Executive Vice President at the Quincy Institute, Trita Parsi.
8: The Israelis under Netanyahu are dead set to sabotage it, and they have a very fast track towards being able to sabotage this by continuing their invasion and bombardment of southern Lebanon.
7: Vice President J.D. Vance traveling to Switzerland today to participate in negotiations with Iran, speaking on the tarmac.
9: You know, we'll have a couple days of talks. We're going to get this thing kicked off in the right way. There's a lot to discuss, but we're going to go through it all.
7: Vance will be joined in Geneva by Special Envoy Steve Witkoff and Jared Kushner. Thunder in Biloxi, Mississippi, and flooding across the South after the remnants of Tropical Storm Arthur tore through. Mississippi's under a state of emergency for flash flooding and rounds of rain from Texas to Alabama. An FBI manhunt underway after a string of highway shootings around the Kansas City area. Police say 22-year-old Oscar Sanchez Munoz shot multiple people along 2 interstates, killing one, injuring 4 others. Carolina hockey fans known as Caniacs celebrating the Stanley Cup champion Hurricanes with a victory parade and rally in Raleigh today. The Canes hosted their second Stanley Cup in franchise history Sunday after defeating the Las Vegas Golden Knights. Carolina Hurricanes captain and MVP Jordan Staal thanking fans.
10: You guys brought it, baby. 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I could see it. I could feel it. You guys nailed it. And so thank you.
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7: Officials in the UK say a collision between 2 passenger trains killed an operator and left more than 80 people hospitalized. It happened Friday night in central England. Officials say 9 people are in critical condition. British Transport Police Chief Constable Lucy D'Orsi saying,
13: specialist investigators from British Transport Police are working with colleagues at the Rail Accident Investigation Branch to gather the facts and determine what has happened.
7: Now we continue to learn more about this heartbreaking story out of Texas, where an 18-year-old, Carmelo Anthony, was sentenced to 35 years in prison for the murder of 17-year-old Austin Metcalf at a track meet last year. ABC's Olivia Rubin.
14: In newly released 911 calls, you can hear the chaos and heartbreak.
15: My friend just got stabbed. 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
14: Metcalf's twin brother right there.
15: Come on, Austin. Come on, Austin.
14: The case quickly drawing national headlines, fueled by a social media debate over the races of the two men and whether Anthony.
16: He put his hands on me. I told him not to. He put his hands on me.
14: Felt any remorse.
7: Here in New York City, horse carriage rides, a fixture in Central Park for decades, temporarily suspended following the death of an 18-year-old tourist. The horse bolted when the driver jumped off to take pictures of the passengers, the carriage crashing into another one and then turning on its side. Dave Packer, ABC News.
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0: quite a few years ago, we did a bourbon review of something called Puncher's Chance. And then we never did it again. I don't know how it happened. If you go back and you look through the Eat, Drink, Smoke lexicon of bourbons we reviewed, I believe at last count, we had the boys in the lab,
1: Fingers
0: and Lloyd, do a count. It was 42 million.
1: Yeah. And then there's the two lost years.
0: Right.
1: That we'll get to later.
0: Oh, wait till you hear about the two lost years. And then I found, as I was cleaning out the liquor cabinet, hundreds of bottles, I found Puncher's Chance, the undisputed single barrel. Okay, let's drink that. It was just there, waiting to be discovered. It's Eat, Drink, Smoke. I'm Tony Katz. That's Fingers Malloy. Find everything at eatdrinksmokeshow.com. And don't forget to get the podcast. 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We'd appreciate it if you would subscribe and download and do all the things. This is from Wolf Spirit. Now, I don't know if they make this anymore. I must admit, I am not sure if they make it anymore. This is Puncher's Chance, the undisputed single barrel, coming in at 108 proof. Applause from Fingers Malloy. He applauds anything over 100 proof. Right there, 75% corn, 13% rye, 12% malted barley. A little interesting, because 75% corn, you're expecting a good amount of sweet. Mm-hmm. 12% barley, that has a way I'm wondering if it's going to impart a little richness, a little chew to the bourbon, which happens to be something I absolutely love.
1: Would you call it big league chew?
0: I would not. That is bubblegum.
1: Oh.
0: First things first, that is a great color. That's copper. That's copper working its way. It's orange, it's copper, it's not red, right? So when I say it's working its way, like it wants to, maybe if it had more time in the barrel, it would get there into the ambers. There is no age statement on this. You'll sometimes see NAS stop at Fingers.
1: 5 years, 7 months.
0: It's somewhere between 5 and 6 years.
1: There you go.
0: But sometimes you'll see NAS, no age statement, and what happens there is that you know that there's a blending going on, right? There's a couple different bourbons going into this to create this all together, except this says single barrel. There's no blend going on here. It says single barrel right there on the bottle.
1: Okay, I see it.
0: But they're still not putting an age statement on it. I'm here to tell you, it's bringing in a couple of bourbons right there. And the nose on this...
1: This is very interesting. First of all,
0: oh my,
1: there is a little ethanol there, but very little.
0: Very slight. I don't really get it.
1: You would never know this is 108 proof on the nose. There is, to me, there's oak, some caramel, and then there's something maybe herbal.
0: Oh, I don't have anything herbal. I think this is really rich. This smells decadent. This smells luscious. It is sticking to the glass. There's real viscosity here.
1: This is interesting.
0: Oh, if you really get your nose in there, you'll get the ethanol. I'll agree with you there.
1: But here's the other thing. It doesn't have a strong nose to it. You have to get your nose in there to get some notes.
0: But it's you know, sometimes a nose is sweet, right? We could say sweet. This is a couple different kinds of sweet. There's a little bit of cake. There's a little bit of caramel. There's a little bit of... A vanilla.
1: Okay, we agree
0: on a slight fruit.
1: We agree on oak and caramel, correct? I,

0: charred oak.
1: You can pick up the char.
0: Yeah, it's good. And then there's a bit of that rye spice that maybe we were expecting. That richness you were talking about, to me, I'm getting more of there's a nice little bit of sweetness on the finish, and it's a long finish. Listen, it's very good, and to me, it is definitely not playing in the over 100 proof bourbon profile at all, to me anyway. I'll be interested to see what you think.
1: By the way, it is, if you go to puncherschancebourbon.com, it is two bourbons, a 5 and a 6 year.
0: Okay.
1: Bourbon that is put together. I'm going in. Puncher's Chance, this is the undisputed single barrel right there. Here I go.
0: He's going in, ladies and gentlemen, and he's doing what we like to call the Saginaw Swish, the Memphis Munch. Huh? And? Oh.
1: Oh, that's got some heat. That's weird. Because the lusciousness on the nose only exists on the tongue, and everything else dried up. That's crazed. The cheek dried up. There's no heat. There's like a, is it a cinnamon or what is that on the tongue that's really kind of reverberating? I don't even know if that's cinnamon. Where's the finish? You know what that is? That's a rye finish. That is a weird, but it's dry. The whole thing dried up. So it's a rye finish, and then it gets dry, so I don't get any of the, what I'm used to in a rye. And then it's there. It's just hanging on and all on the tongue. Now there's a little heat in the throat. I think on a cube, this thing is going to sing. That's my immediate take on it. I don't know about neat. And that flavor profile, I don't get the caramel. Is that a cinnamon? Is that actually a little bit of honey? There's no lusciousness. But now, on the finish, my tongue feels a little buttery. That's weird.
0: I think that...
1: I don't know.
0: The amount of rye in that profile really sticks out. And to me, you're the rye guy. When you're sipping on a bourbon, do you want that rye finish? If you're like, I've got a bourbon hankering... Do you want a rye spice finish on a bourbon?
1: First, I just took my second sip. It is the weirdest experience. It the whole palate dries up. I don't know what to say. And everything is concentrated on the tongue. Front to back. It's a little more luscious now that I have the second sip. I don't mind the rye finish. I just don't mind the rye finish. Does a classic bourbon drinker want it? I don't have an answer. But this doesn't even play like classic bourbon.
0: There's something else on that finish that I can't put my finger on.
1: That is weird.
0: And I got that herbal on the nose. It's not herbal on the finish. That rye spice is there, but there's something else going on there that I just can't put my finger on. I like it. I dig it.
1: Yeah, I could see you like it. Is this in the liquor cabinet? Let's find out. This is Eat Drink Smoke.
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0: one stays on top for forever. Eventually, there will be a new king throned, and they will be king until the new kid on the block comes to knock them down. And that has happened, Fingers Malloy, to Chick-fil-A.
1: What?
0: Tea Drink Smoke, I'm Tony Katz, and that right there is America's favorite amateur drinker, Fingers Malloy. My computer decided to talk to me right there.
1: What did it say?
0: I can't tell you, but should I do it again? Do you think that came through?
1: You know, but sometimes people like to hear and see the behind the scenes.
0: They like it when I screw up.
1: Hey, listen, sometimes people need to be reminded that you're human, Tony Katz.
0: Not me.
1: The way I look at it, as long as there were no swears, it's okay.
0: Who could tell? So there was a survey, 16,000 of them, to determine the best quick serve fast food chain, right? This was done, the quick service restaurant category, and coming in with 83 points after all the surveys was Chick-fil-A.
1: Oh, okay.
0: And coming in with 84 points, you already know the story, so I can't have you guess.
1: I'll just act surprised.
0: Jersey Mike's.
1: Get out.
0: He did act surprised. Jersey Mike's.
1: Yeah, they're good.
0: But it's a sub. Now, don't get me wrong. I grew up with subs. I grew up in Jersey, Middletown, New Jersey. Go Lions.
1: Lions.
0: In case anybody from Middletown North is listening, go Lions, and Middletown South sucks, right? Why not just keep that rivalry going? You had a rivalry at Saginaw, didn't you? Didn't you have a rival team?
1: Oh, listen. I was born into a rivalry. My high school, Douglas MacArthur High School.
0: You went to Douglas MacArthur High School?
1: And our rival, crosstown rival, Dwight D. Eisenhower High School.
0: Oh, not cool.
1: No, and what was even not cooler is my junior year, because enrollment went down in both schools, they merged the schools together.
0: Oh.
1: And we, MacArthur Generals, had to then go to Dwight D. Eisenhower's school, high school there, the home of the Commanders, but they merged the schools and they renamed it Heritage High School.
0: Oh, that sucks. Got two of the finest generals America has ever produced, outside of George Washington, of course. Pulaski. I mean, we want to go history, we can do it. That's rough.
1: What was even rough, we were the Heritage Hawks. But one lady on the school board, when they were coming up with mascot ideas, they wanted us to be the Heritage Eager Beavers.
0: Yes. I will pay for the naming rights of the stadium if they name themselves the Eager Beavers. I will bankrupt my family. Sorry, no college kids. The Eat, Drink, Smoke stadium for the Eager Beavers.
1: Yeah.
0: Yes.
1: We all breathe a collective sigh of relief when they passed on Eager Beavers. And of course, now, that was like 7 years ago.
0: I know. So, look at you now.
1: Yeah.
0: You look great.
1: Thank you.
0: So the latest study, based on 16,464 surveys, and it's the first time Chick-fil-A has been knocked off the top spot in 10 years.
1: I'll tell you, if I were to vote on this,
0: yeah,
1: I would put Jersey Mike's above Chick-fil-A.
0: So I grew up in Jersey. Having a sub was the way it was.
1: Did you ever meet Mike?
0: Turns out not, but I remember Jersey Mike's there.
1: What about Snooki? Did you meet Snooki?
0: I never met Snooki. That's a great question, though. I love that question. That's a win. I have not, with my father, rest his soul, maybe in the year before he passed away, and my mother, we went to Jersey Mike's because they liked it. They would split a sandwich, and they'd be like, that's good. It was fine.
1: Mm-hmm.
0: It was hot. What is it about Jersey Mike's? Do you think they're doing great?
1: Well, for me.
0: Oh, do you need time?
1: Fingers
0: Malloy now with a soliloquy. Jersey Mike's, the only mic you'll ever need.
1: Get me right now a big kahuna from Jersey Mike's. It is their version of a Philly cheesesteak.
0: Is that right?
1: Oh.
0: You go to a sub place for a Philly cheesesteak?
1: I go to Jersey Mike's for a big kahuna.
0: Really?
1: Yep. So according to, that's a number 56.
0: That's how it is?
1: Yes. It is loaded with premium hot, it's a premium hot sub on thinly sliced grilled steak or chicken. And piled high with grilled onions, peppers, mushrooms, jalapenos, and extra white American cheese. So it's not quite a Philly cheesesteak, but it's Philly cheesesteak curious.
0: Right.
1: It's wonderful. I feel for you because you don't eat bread.
0: But I would here. I would if you want to go and do it one day, I would do it. They got the Jersey Shore favorite, provolone, ham, and capicola. Right? Right? That's a solid right there. Then they've got the roast beef and provolone, an absolute classic. The original Italian, provolone ham, a prosciutto, capicola. Is that what they would call in Sopranos lore, the gabagool?
1: That's what I was about to ask.
0: It's the gabagool.
1: Yeah.
0: Salami and pepperoni. Now, the pepperoni is not necessary. I would argue the pepperoni is an unnecessary add-on. Everything else, that's an Italian sub. That's the New Jersey sub. Yes. 100%.
1: So, if you go to New Jersey, you're from New Jersey, the Italian sub is the go-to. That's what you go, you know, you go to Philly, you get the Philly cheesesteak, but in Jersey, it's pretty much the Italian sub is the...
0: The provolone, ham, prosciutto, capicola, salami.
1: Is it there...
0: tomato, onion, the oil and vinegar, a little bit of seasoning, salt,
1: and
0: pepper.
1: So we're in Indiana, and of course, the sandwich here is the tenderloin.
0: Right.
1: Is that... New Jersey's, is that their tenderloin?
0: What would Jersey say? Is it that? Or is it a pork roll, egg, and cheese on a hard roll? I'm sorry, did I just lose you right there? You don't know what that is?
1: I know what a hard roll is.
0: Okay.
1: Pork
0: roll and egg, pork roll, egg, and cheese on a hard roll. That, I'm assuming Jersey would say that's the official sandwich of Jersey.
1: A fried egg where the yolk breaks over the sandwich as you're eating it?
0: No. It's not that fancy. It's just some scrambled egg, or it's a fried egg hard.
1: Oh, okay.
0: And then cheese. It would be the gas station version of an Egg McMuffin.
1: Oh.
0: Is what it would be, but on a hard roll.
1: Thank you for speaking fluent fingers, Malloy.
0: And by the way, a hard roll is not necessarily hard, but we just call it a hard roll.
1: Sure.
0: Right? But that's, you know, like in Buffalo, it would be a beef on whack, which is a type of roll. That is the thing, right? So Jersey, I think, would go for that.
1: Miss a lot of the Jersey cuisine?
0: No, I don't say that I do. But there are places that I miss that simply were, they were exceptional, right? Is it Freddy's? Oh, God, I'm going to lose the name of it. In Freehold, which did pizza. Vic's in Bradley Beach. I would drive right now for pizza at Vic's at Bradley Beach. I would do the whole thing. Unquestionable. Thin crust. And I'm not a thin crust guy. Let's get in the car. Done and done and done. No question.
1: My only problem with thin crust pizza is you set it in front of me and I will eat the whole pizza.
0: I am a Sicilian fan. Not necessarily Chicago style, although I have no problem with it. I don't have a problem with the Detroit and the cheese into the crust, Detroit style. But Sicilian, that the chewy and the doughy, I just happen to like that better. It's not a traditional Jersey thing, certainly not a New York thing, certainly not a Connecticut thing. In Connecticut, I mean, they do pizza, they do a piece. They do that brilliant, featuring some.
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0: 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Absolutely terrific. We've had a little trouble touching it up, a little trouble keeping it lit. Is that us?
1: I don't know, but I am convinced now that this may be something, especially when football season arrives, I may get a box.
0: Yeah.
1: Start off my Sunday.
0: You can get this as a Toro as well.
1: Okay.
0: So go 6-inch. And
1: yeah, but I don't mind starting off with the Robusto, especially in the morning when I know I'm going to have 2 or 3 cigars.
0: Starting off. Gotcha.
1: Yep.
0: No, it's well done. It is well built. This could be the humidification. This could just be because of how we do the show. So we notice it, but we don't get too wrapped up in it. But the flavors are there, and they're moving, and it's playing so incredibly well. You talked about the wood and the hay. I talked about the black pepper sitting in the back and that kind of bready sweetness that's moving forward. Now a richness that has taken the cheek. Absolutely, absolutely, absolutely. I am a fan of this right here. And what we're drinking, $8 a stick, by the way. Hell yes. And we are drinking the Puncher's Chance right here. Just move that out of the way. We don't need to see that. The Puncher's Chance. I was moving the water bottle out of the way. By the way, how's your dropper working?
1: Did you see how well that water went into the glass?
0: People gave Fingers Malloy eyedroppers to add just a little bit of water, and he absconded with them.
1: I'm still unpacking from the move.
0: Yeah. You know, my mother says the same thing, and she's 79.
1: Well, I just told you. I just got out of high school like 7 years ago.
0: She's going to be 79 on July 4th. She's an Independence Day baby.
1: Oh,
0: yes,
1: that's very cool. Well, God
0: very
1: bless.
0: Cool. And she loves the Puncher's Chance, the undisputed bourbon. She drinks 2-3 bottles a night. This is a single barrel coming in at 108 proof. This right here, there is a Puncher's Chance, and then there's the undisputed single barrel that you can get. We tried this neat, and this was an incredibly dry, to me, bourbon. That rye spice at the end, but the dryness was, like, almost overwhelming. And it was, you know, the nose has this lusciousness to it, and these flavors, almost pastry-ish, and the vanilla and the caramel you talked about. And there's some oak in the nose, and then there's a little bit of oak in the palate, and a little bit of maybe a honey, and then my mouth goes dry, and the cheek goes dry, and everything's just on the tongue, and the whole palate is this rye spice and oddness, and the dry and the rye, it's a very odd combination. I said, on a cube, this thing is going to work. On a cube, this thing is going to flow. So I've got some cubes. I'm throwing one in right now.
1: But you were okay with it neat, right? Oh, really?
0: Hold on.
1: That's your Lenny?
0: Yes, but it's of Mice and Men Lenny.
1: Oh.
0: There it is.
1: Is that a musical?
0: Mm. Starring a young Troy McClure and Liza Minnelli as Alice. Damn it. Have we reached out to Liza Minnelli yet?
1: No, but she... Call me.
0: You have one job. All right, I'm going in. I put this on a cube. Now, ice, water, what it does is that it lowers proof, right? So it's 108 proof. Water lowers proof. It's the only thing you can add to the barrel to lower proof. And it will make some flavors more pronounced, some more muted. That's what it does. So I put a cube in. I've got the Glencairn glass here is what I'm using. I just didn't grab a rocks glass. I just didn't want to wash it.
1: Good for you.
0: Here you go. I'm going in.
1: Washing glasses is for suckers. He's going in, ladies and gentlemen, and he's doing what we like to call the Saginaw Swish.
0: Well, I was correct.
1: Huh?
0: I was correct.
1: Ah! Okay, you didn't go ha like that before.
0: Oh.
1: So what happened?
0: Eat. So much.
1: He's doing the second sip. Because you did not do the old ha before,
0: no.
1: So.
0: In the nose. It's in the nose.
1: Oh, no, you don't want that.
0: It's better. Smooth. It is. It's better. Yeah, I wasn't expecting the heat there. It pumps up the rye spice on the palate. and that becomes a big part of it, and it gets rid of the dryness. So now you're starting to get a little bit of the richness happening in there. That honey still exists. It's a little fruitier now, especially on the finish. And now there's like a real salivation going on with it. The spice lingers. The rye spice. Oh, yeah. Oh, on a cube, you can do this. You can do this. On a cube, you can do this. Absolutely. Neat. This was potentially a hot mess. On the cube. Oh, that is fuller.
1: Would you monkey with that at all in a cocktail?
0: I wouldn't know what like a Manhattan.
1: I don't know. I'm asking you.
0: I don't know. I don't know if I'm the right guy to ask. I'm never really a cocktail guy. I'm never really a mixed drink guy. But I don't know. Maybe. I'm going to go with maybe. He's going in there. He added a little bit of water to his. And let's see if he gets any changes in what it is. The Puncher's Chance, the Undisputed, single barrel, coming in at 108 proof, brought him. Fingers.
1: Like, first of all, it took a little bit for me, a little bit of that sting away. I didn't really get any heat in the chest from it. The caramel's there, that oak is there. And actually, it's a little bit fruity.
0: That's what I'm saying.
1: Yeah.
0: Neither one of us got fruit
1: at
0: the first, and it does come out.
1: Yeah, and that rye spice is there, but it's not as prominent as it was neat. Listen, I really enjoy this. I would wonder, though, we've talked about whether you can get it or not. If it's not available at your liquor store, but you see it at your favorite lounge, definitely get a pour and let us know what you think. But what was the price point on this?
0: Is this in your liquor cabinet for $55 a bottle?
1: Oh.
0: I can tell you right now.
1: No.
0: No, it's not. No, it's not. They're just other things that better fit my palate profile. That's all. But I'm telling you, on the cube, you're like, oh, okay, here's what they're trying to do. Neat is a weird drink. It's a weird drink.
1: It's enjoyable. I would definitely recommend it. If you are at your lounge and you see it, pick it up for a pour. But $55 a bottle, there's so much more out there for less.
0: Yeah. That's where I would be. It's time, Fingers Malloy, for News of the Week.
1: Reuters reports, Tony, that the Strait of Hormuz transit will take weeks to resume. Larger tanker operators are reporting that.
0: Yeah, so this goes with, and we're not going to get into the politics of what's referred to as the Memorandum of Understanding, signed by President Trump and signed by, I don't even know who it is on the Iranian side. We could spend a long time discussing what we think of this deal. We both do political radio. We have detailed thoughts. What I want to make sure people understand is that a memorandum of understanding is not a peace deal. These are different things. A memorandum of understanding is setting up the framework by which conversations continue. Conversations about nuclear material, conversations about how they deal with neighbors, etc. That's all this is. Oil prices did go down. The barrel prices shot immediately down into the 70s, and I think they're going to stay there for a while. But the tankers are going to take a while. I think that's about setting expectations more than anything else. That we don't know how long it's going to take if there's no threat going through the strait.
1: What about the mines? I mean, I'd seen, talk that there were significant mines laid down in the strait, and that it may take a while to be able to clear the area, make sure that people are confident that they're not going to get, not going to hit a mine going through there.
0: Right.
1: So maybe that's part of it.
0: That could be part of it. My point is, we don't know what a while is. Is a while 2 weeks? Is a while 2 months? That's the question. I'm more inclined to think it's going to be a shorter time frame than people say.
1: I just always hesitate to bring this stuff up because obviously it's something we're talking about in the lounge, but also between when we record the show and the show airs on radio stations across the country, things can change three times over.
0: Oh, yes. No one's coming to us for breaking news. I mean, you can, but that would just be very good. Tea, drink, smoke.
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19: Okay.

0: Wednesday. And don't forget to tell Dad that you love him. Don't forget to tell Dad that he's awesome. And don't forget to get Dad a gift that actually is a gift. I mean, if you want to get him a card, that's nice. Maybe if you want to get him the ultimate gift, just don't give him a hard time.
1: Wow.
0: I was just wondering if my kids listened to the show.
1: Wow.
0: See, drink, smoke, I'm Tony Katz. That is America's favorite amateur drinker, Fingers Malloy. My kids, I am a lucky man. You hear stories, and you hear things about family dynamics and family relationships. And my mother lives in an assisted living facility. She won't name names, but she'll just... People will talk, and families are broken, man. People don't connect, and listen, there could be reasons for things. I'm not leaving out the possibility that there were rough relationships and hard relationships. I did not have the easiest relationship with my father at all. But it's just, you hear about so many of them that we look around in my family, and I have worked as hard as I can to have as little drama in my family as humanly possible. And I like the drama-free life. And at once, my oldest, like, this was like a couple months ago, was like, I could have used a little more drama in the house. It would have been interesting. And I'm like, you have no freaking idea what you're talking about. Now go wash my car. Like, just people, I mean, grow up with nuttiness. And as adults, they can't manage their emotions. And it's just... It's awful. It is awful to witness. What?
1: I see on social media a lot, and I hesitate to bring this up.
0: Because it's social media?
1: Yes, but you know I like to monitor social media outrage.
0: He does.
1: I hesitate to bring this up because, you know, there's real abuse out there, and whether it's verbal or worse, growing up in a lot of families, children have difficult situations they're put in, they, you know, live difficult lives. But I also feel like we've gotten to the point, and again, I'm not saying that there isn't real abuse out there, but what would be considered just normal parenting has been categorized or described as more of abuse than just parenting.
0: Correct.
1: Discipline is somehow now abuse. And you're seeing people take to social media saying that they've divorced themselves from a family relationship with their parents because of the abuse, what we would have described as just normal parenting.
0: And it is, and in many cases, it is normal parenting. And it is the other person who has been brought up in a world that tells them that anything they disagree with, well, that's just abusive towards you, that's just wrong, or that's unacceptable. We need better parenting. And to the point of, and I've seen plenty of people discuss this, I'm not the first person, not from parents, but in schools, we need to bring bullying back.
1: Yeah.
0: Bullying needs to happen, and people need to learn how to handle disappointment, how to handle things not working out for them, how to handle somebody who's just a giant jerk face. These are different things. Right, parents are not friends.
1: Right.
0: And I know I've explained this to my kids from the beginning. I am not your friend, I'm your father. It's a fundamentally different job. Fundamentally. And I it's not an easy job, but I take the job on lovingly.
1: And again, I preface these remarks by saying I'm not talking about real abuse. That's a whole different conversation. Mm-hmm. But just growing up in a disciplined household and then say that, boy, I was abused because I had parents that were disciplinarians. And then if you start talking about that on your social media and you get this wave of support about how brave you are talking about this, and all of a sudden your ego starts getting inflated because of the response of complete strangers about your struggle, about your journey. Too often I see on social media, and again, this is just from sitting outside looking in, I wonder if people are taking what would have been just considered a disciplined household to a whole new level, and then they're looking, they're attention seeking on social media from that, and that's really dark.
0: They are absolutely doing that. There's an author by the name of Gabrielle Zevin. I think it's Zevin. And she has a book called Tomorrow and Tomorrow and Tomorrow. We've talked about this before. And one of the lines in her book is about, in this book, is about people and trauma and talking about their trauma and experiencing their trauma. And she writes the line, how do you expect people to get over their trauma when it's the most interesting thing about them? And that is part, that is a massive issue where we see, okay, this bad thing happened to us and we overcame it. We moved on with our lives. Other people, they get what I have referred to as reputation capital from the trauma. And so therefore the trauma is their lead. The trauma is their everything. What, and trauma is this all encompassing term for whatever it is they think was the hardship, et cetera. And I'm not saying some of it wasn't. But in most cases, it's what can I utilize to get myself attention and love? And all of this to say, get Dad a good Father's Day gift.
1: I was going to say, happy Father's Day, Pa.
0: We took this in a direction. Over there at CNN, they've got the list of Prime Day specials, right? There's another Prime Day. There's always a Prime Day. And maybe a place to get the gifts. Do you want electronics, clothing, something for the house, or something beauty? You want a beauty? Do you have a skin regimen, Fingers?
1: Yes, I wake up in the morning, and I get in the shower, and I wash my face.
0: Is that what you do?
1: Yes.
0: See, I shower at night.
1: You do?
0: Yeah, the idea of going to bed dirty, not the good kind, I don't get that at all.
1: I shower 6 times a day. I'm like Prince.
0: Are you?
1: Yes.
0: Did Prince shower 6 times a day?
1: There were several wardrobe changes. I know that.
0: Oh, well, that I do. That I do. After this, I slip into an evening jacket. home tech.
1: Electronics.
0: Or electronics,
1: oh,
0: right,
1: yes.
0: There. Electronics right there. Here are the 7 best laptop and computer deals. You can get an Apple 13-inch Mac Air for $950. 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What?
1: Oh, no, not, I didn't say anything.
0: What were you going to say?
1: Just the price difference. It is nice, and I know you can get a virus on an Apple product, but it's rare.
0: Yes.
1: It is nice when you make that switch and to not have to worry about that anymore. I went to Apple back in 2009, and I haven't looked back, although the quality to me doesn't seem to be what it used to be.
0: Oh, 1,000% no. Sorry, Tim Cook. Absolutely not. But admittedly, we do use Apple here. We use Apple for everything.
1: Yeah.
0: Everything we have. You don't have to, but we do. And once you're in that sandbox, you play in that sandbox. That's just it. But the you're talking about the computers being so cheap?
1: Yeah.
0: Compared to...
1: $260 for a Chromebook, you said?
0: Mm-hmm.
1: Yeah.
0: Now, if you want the real deal, it's not actually a Prime Day deal. 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
5: 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Iran saying it's reclosed the Strait of Hormuz just days after the U.S.-Iran ceasefire deal. Iranian state TV says the military issued an order to shut down the waterway in response to Israel's continued strikes in Lebanon. ABC News foreign correspondent Britt Clendett has more from Jerusalem.
6: What we are seeing in southern Lebanon is a ceasefire in name only between Israel and Iran-backed Hezbollah. It was announced on Friday, but within just hours, Israel was pounding southern Lebanon yet again. Authorities saying at least 16 people killed, more than a dozen wounded. Israel saying it targeted Hezbollah positions in response to incoming fire. Hezbollah accusing Israel of striking first.
5: Meanwhile, Iran says it's sending a delegation to Switzerland for talks with the U.S. President Trump's special envoy Steve Witkoff, Jared Kushner, also in Switzerland for the talks, which are facing challenges here at home.
7: Even some Republican members of Congress are openly criticizing this deal, saying it's a win for Iran, because even though Iran has made no new nuclear commitments, even though these talks are now stalled, the country is already getting the economic benefits. For the first time in decades, Iran can now freely sell its oil on the global market.
5: ABC Selena Wang in Washington. A single-engine plane crashed into a cow pasture in Middlefield, Ohio, about 40 miles east of Cleveland this afternoon, killing all three aboard, say authorities. The FAA is on the scene. The NTSB expected to be arriving tomorrow. A woman in Northern California says she's lucky to be alive after being swept into the ocean by a sneaker wave this week during dangerous surf conditions. Bay Katot says that she was fishing along the beach south of Pacifica Pier when the unexpected wave struck.
8: And it just swallowed me. It took me off of my ankles when I hit my head, and she just took me out. And I was like, that's it.
5: Well, it wasn't it, fortunately. At least two others, though. Similar rescues have been reported in recent days. 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
5: Investigation underway north of London after two trains collided, killing a train driver and injuring dozens of others. ABC News foreign correspondent Marcus Moore has more from London.
11: One passenger describing the chaos and telling UK media he thought a terrorist attack happened. Others said it was sudden, there was no warning and no braking before the crash. And we saw a massive emergency response unfolding with ambulances and helicopters used to take survivors to area hospitals.
5: The World Cup is expected to deliver 17 billion dollars in additional gross domestic product for the United States, that according to organizers. Near FIFA's Fan Festival in the host city of Atlanta, Waffle House regional manager Eric Williams welcomed World Cup fans.
12: It's been amazing to see the crowds that have been coming by for the World Cup itself. Just an amazing amount of diversity. And, you know, this store's typically busy because of all the events by Centennial Olympic Park, but this is like a constant business. It's been almost all day, every day. It feels like we've just had constant foot traffic.
5: And the Lincoln Memorial reflecting pool saga continues. In a social media post tonight, President Trump, without evidence, blaming vandals for the green algae and the peeling liner paint in the newly renovated pool and said will now have to be partially drained to repair it. And Trump said several people were arrested for alleged vandalism. One of them in a social media post saying he was just grabbing some of the blue paint that peeled off. And then they put handcuffs on him. Dave Packer, ABC News.
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0: During a bilateral meeting yesterday with French President Emmanuel Macron, President Trump said that his memorandum of understanding with Iran is a, quote, very strong document. Oh, yeah, nothing sounds tougher than memorandum of understanding. Sounds like an email you'd get from your condo board about your new doormat.
1: Yes, the Democrat Party propaganda apparatus never sleeps. They operate day and night. They undermine the United States of America. You know why, Michael? You know why they undermine the United States of America? That's right, because they're Democrats. It's what they do. They're mentally ill. I'm not mocking the fact that they're mentally ill. They need help. I think they're not looking for it, though. Yes, the memorandum of understanding. The mission here is to prevent the leading radical Islamic jihadis on planet Earth, the number one terrorists in the world, from acquiring an arsenal of nuclear weapons that Barack Obama paid for and encouraged. And no, you should continue to spin centrifuges deep underground and enrich uranium to your heart's content. And don't forget to keep extending the range of your ballistic missiles because, you know, honestly, what good are your nuclear weapons without capable ballistic missiles? The Democrat Party, and you got to undermine the Republican president. And try, you know, that would-be terrorist attack on the White House on Sunday night with the big UFC fights going on in the South Lawn. And, 23 Democrats planning on a suicide attack to murder as many people as possible. And now the media, they're spinning it on behalf of the would-be terrorists, the wannabe terrorists, just like they love Luigi Mangione. Michael, is Luigi due back in court today? Apparently his lawyer screwed up and didn't get into court the other day, but Luigi is going to be back in court. And very, very happy Wednesday to you once again. Thank you for joining us. We remain at 888-630-9625. That's 888-630 for Democrats. 9625 for Democrats. Just in case, we've got open lines for Democrats. They never call in because they might have to explain themselves or something, and that never goes very well for them. And I told you a story, it was a couple of years ago now, about how young liberal women, more than half of young liberal women, are mentally ill. They've actually been diagnosed by mental health professionals with mental illnesses. And I told you the story. It keeps going. I mean, it's just, it's crazy because they're so nutty. But here it is in last year, just last year in 2025, a groundbreaking Pew research people, you know, they do polls and things. Pew Research study. Renewed attention from 2020, but getting renewed attention last year in 2025. A greater focus on mental health issues. I thought the Democrats fixed all of that with Obamacare and everything. But listen to this. More than half of self-described young white liberal women, right? 56.3% of self-described young white liberal women. They can't really just self-describe as young or white, but they're liberals. They're young, they're white, they're women, and they self-describe as liberal. And 56.3% of those people between the ages of 18 and 29 say that they had been diagnosed with a mental health condition. Isn't that amazing? And you remember that if you compared that to conservative women in the same age cohort at 18 to 29, it's only about a quarter, of that number of conservative women have been diagnosed with any kind of mental illness, but mental health issues. But 56.3% of Democrat, of liberal women who are white, and it's racist too, I think. Isn't that amazing? And I thought, well, that's quite interesting. And the reason I was reminded of that this morning is because of a new story in the Free Beacon, the Washington Free Beacon, a wonderful publication. And they've got great stories all the time. But they've got this this item today, and it starts out talking about Telefrico in Texas, the Democrat who's running for Congress down there. But they are there, and he's it turns out his mom is his

experienced mental illness at some point during their 4 years at Harvard. 47%. You could round that to about half. About half of Harvard seniors said that they have experienced mental illness at some point during their 4 years at Harvard. And it gets better. Another 13% said they were unsure. They're going to Harvard, and they're seniors, and they're not sure whether they've been diagnosed with mental illness. I don't think, if I owned a big corporation, I don't think I would hire people that went to school at Harvard. You'd have to have some kind of affirmative action program in my corporation. If I were Elon Musk or something, I would say let's not hire any Ivy League people at this moment in time. And then if you really wanted to make an argument, you could come and maybe we could set up an affirmative action program for you or something because you went to Harvard and you're all insane and mentally ill and spoiled brats and all that stuff. But 47% of Harvard seniors said that they had experienced mental illness during their 4 years at Harvard. Another 13% said they weren't entirely sure. At Princeton, a survey of seniors there, conducted by the student newspaper also, found that, hang on, over 60% of them had experienced mental health issues. They had gotten mental health counseling or therapy over the course of their years at Princeton. And at Yale, the university is facing a lawsuit because it has failed to accommodate, quoting now, students with mental health disabilities. They had so many students with mental health disabilities at Yale that there's a class action lawsuit going on. The number of self-reported mental illnesses at the top Ivy League schools dwarfed the numbers for the general population. And the Washington Free Beacon's Ira Stoll, notes that the paper published in April found that very liberal students report mental illness at about double the rate of conservative or very conservative students. Isn't that amazing? So this has been happening for years, but it's now, I think, established scientific fact, that association with the Democrat Party is indicative of mental illness. It would seem that it's more likely than not if you, and the Ivy League, honestly, you shouldn't hire people from the Ivy League. I'm a City College guy when I came to Washington, started working with Ivy League people all over the place. That's when I officially became entirely unimpressed with the Ivy Leagues. You know, hey, Santa Barbara City College, I guess I learned more than you did somewhere along the way. But isn't that amazing? And they double the rate if you self-describe as very liberal and then compare that to the cohort that self-describes as conservative or very conservative. It turns out that mental illness is at double the rate among very liberal people because they're mentally ill and criminally insane. Like them, five arrested yesterday, still some on the loose. In fact, I don't know if you saw this. The Secret Service and the FBI are having a little whizzing match back and forth because the Secret Service is miffed. They're upset. They're unhappy that the FBI made public the arrests of the five Democrats that were planning the terrorist attack on the White House on Sunday night when the big UFC fight was going on. And they were going to come in with drones that would drop bombs and then five snipers and sniper teams who would massacre as many people as possible. And our friend Jasmine was there, right there on the ellipse while all of this was going on. And this is the Democrat Party. This is the Democrat Party that's violent and violently criminally insane. Now, I don't think any of these 23 terrorists or wannabe terrorists went to Ivy League schools, as far as I know. And it's kind of a great story in some way because it was the mother of one of the terrorists that notified the police, said that her son had taken all of his graduation money and bought a bunch of guns, which is fine, good, normal, healthy stuff. But then she was apparently looking at his social media, snooping around a little bit. I found that he was a 19-year-old who looks like he's 40. Have you seen this guy, Michael? This 19-year-old guy with the hair loss and the beard and the overweight, and he's 19 years old and he wants to be. But it's good that the mom, he doesn't look so good for 19. I think he's going to be in prison for a long time. Maybe he can sort out get some mental health help there in prison. But it's nice that mom squealed on her son, and as that doesn't make her a bad guy, makes her a good guy. She saw that her son was about to become a terrorist, and she stopped him, and it's good because now mom has a jailed lunatic

rather than a dead terrorist for a son, because that suicide attack was not going to end well for any of them, and her son was going to be shot and killed, and then he'd be dead, and she wouldn't have a son to talk to at all. So there's that, and it's a good thing that mom narked out her son and got him arrested by the FBI, because otherwise terrible things would have happened. Now, when was the double shooting in front of our radio station, Michael? That was less than 2 months ago, I think. But we were getting ready to come into work in the morning and heard that two men had been shot and killed in front of our building, in front of the radio station, Washington, D.C. And it turns out there's a bus depot right across from the building where the radio station is, and it's where the buses come at the end of the day and stuff, and where the bus drivers go in the morning to get on their buses and pull out, several shifts and all that. And it turns out one of the bus driver men shot another guy that he worked with, because the guy was apparently boyking his wife or something. And then the man killed himself. And then so that was it was a murder-suicide is what it was. And yesterday, I was talking about all the sirens. I told you about all the sirens around where we are, and the Wisconsin Avenue had been shut down. The radio station just about a block off of Wisconsin Avenue in Washington. And lots and lots of sirens, more than usual. And it turns out that a Democrat, as it turns out, police have identified him as a Democrat, shot and killed a woman. I think she was standing at a bus stop, city bus stop, on the sidewalk on Wisconsin Avenue, major road in D.C. Shot and killed her, and then he got on the bus. And he got on the bus because he figured, well, I might as well, take the public transportation. And he got on the bus after he shot and killed the woman that he knew. And witnesses said, hey, police, that guy just shot and killed this woman here who's laying there dead on the sidewalk. And he got on this bus, and he got hit. And so the police said, which bus? That bus? Said, yeah, that bus. And the police went up to the bus. And the guy went and grabbed for his gun again. And a police officer shot him like 5 times and killed him right there. So he had a murder and then suicide by cop, I think might be. But crazy stuff. And that was just blocks from everything and everywhere where we are all the time. I tell that story because I got a video this morning of the shooting on the bus, and it's a pretty well. You think I should post that? You think people would? Maybe not. I'm not sure if it's the most enjoyable thing of all. But it's interesting, and it's a crazy world out there, isn't it? At least in Democrat-run cities. And we had, primary elections yesterday, and voted in the primary election and all that stuff, and then went out with friends and had a couple of beers because we had we went voted in the afternoon, work, and all that stuff. Believe it or not, I ran into our mayor yesterday. I ran into our mayor, Muriel Bowser, and she's decided she's not running anymore. And now we've got a socialist coming in who's a radical leftist extremist, and she is winning the day. She's winning big time. And I ran into our current mayor, and I did go over and say hello to her, and she doesn't know me from Adam, of course. But we've got this, what's her name, Louis George, her last name, and she's got 52% of the vote over this Kenyon McDuffie guy, who has 36.6% of the vote. And the socialist, the radical extremist, Louis George lady, she is the new, she's going to be the Mamdani of Washington, D.C. And I've got to say, I was telling people yesterday, I hope that the radical leftist lady, Louis George, wins. She wants to, I'm going to fight Trump. That's a good approach, being mayor of Washington, D.C. And Trump said, well, maybe we'll take away home rule from the Democrats and the federal government will take control of Washington, D.C. And I hope that that happens. I genuinely hope that I hope that home rule is taken away from the Democrats in the District of Columbia, and the federal government takes over. That's how bad our city government is here, the elected Democrats. We got the city councilman who says that the Rothschilds make it snow in Washington in the wintertime because the Jews, control the weather and all that stuff. They're not well. And now this Louis George lady, if she wins, whatever Democrat wins the nomination for the Democrat Party, becomes the mayor. And I hope that President Trump will take away home rule, which we've only had here since the 1970s. It's time for that to go away, so we've got that going for us. Updates on everything from Iran and President Trump to
terror plot against the White House. The news media downplaying the terrorism because they're not Republicans. They never are.

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0: Also, I want to get into this a little bit later on, but here's a good headline for you. There was in Chicago, Illinois, there was a cross burning, and became a big story in Chicago in the local news because there's a cross burning in 2026, and you know they're building the Obama whatever that is, the Chernobyl Center, and it's a big deal because don't you know who he is? All that stuff. There's a cross burning. A man has been arrested. A man has been arrested in the cross burning in Chicago. And you'll be shocked, I know, shocked to learn. The man arrested, first of all, is an Asian man. He's an Asian man. And he's a left-wing Asian man. He's left with, this is shocking, right? Burning the cross at Chicago and all that. And he says, because, you know, he's been arrested and he's a left-wing Asian man. And he says that he burned the cross in Chicago. As an anti-Trump protest, because Trump derangement syndrome is very real, and the Democrat Party membership has its privileges. You get free antipsychotic drugs.
1: This was the startling and offensive scene in Grant Park last Tuesday, a burning cross, a symbol for centuries that has represented racism and hatred. For just about a week now, Chicago police and the FBI have been trying to identify a man who is suspected of setting up this cross and torching it. Well, tonight, the NBC Chicago investigative team has now ID'd a 21-year-old college senior who says he is the person in this photo and describes why he did it.
2: Lou says he built this cross after carrying wooden slats from his near West Side apartment to Grant Park last Tuesday afternoon. He showed the red ball cap that he put on the top beam and used lighter fluid and toilet paper to get it all going.
3: I put a red hat to signify the MAGA hat, the Make America Great Again hat. So that was, yeah, that's what I tied on top.
4: So that's not visible in the one video that was taken by a motorist.
2: Lou says he was protesting what he calls MAGA Christian nationalist supporters and the Trump administration ruling class.

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0: And we have returned. Yeah, President Trump is still over in Europe. He's in Europe. He's got a lot to do. You know, dinner at Versailles with the President of France and talking about gold leaf with Macron and fromage. That's his code name. It's macaroni and cheese. It's fromage. That's cheese. Come on. And also, I want to return to yesterday. I played audio of Joe Scarborough for you, where he lied like a psychopath about the Iran nuclear deal and Donald Trump and Barack Obama. And he, Joe Scarborough yesterday said that Donald Trump just stole Barack Obama's Joint Comprehensive Plan of Action, which they call the JCPOA, inexplicably, and that it's plagiarism. And I pointed out yesterday that that's the biggest lie. But I want to get back to that because it's about how the media lies to us with a straight face. But let's now let's go to the telephones. I want to get to President Trump and Iran and the media lying about Iran and updates on the UFC terror attack that the Democrats were plotting. Amazing stuff. And Hillary Clinton has reared her ugly head again. That's usually that's a metaphorical term of our reared her ugly head. But in this case, it's quite literal. We've got that coming up. But before we get to all that, let's go to the telephones and talk to the American people. Let's go to Bob calling from Chattanooga, Tennessee. Oh, Bob, you're on the Chris Plant Show.
1: Hey, thank you for taking my call.
0: You bet, Bob.
1: What I want to say is that the war with Iran was a mistake, and this that we're seeing is a surrender.
0: Okay.
1: Elaborate on that?
0: Was there any point at you said, oh, thank God we're taking out Iran's nuclear program?
1: Okay, well, that's, yeah, because we didn't. All right, here were the goals at the beginning was the regime change, which was unspoken, the denuclearization, and then eliminating the missile stockpile. Would you say that that's a good assessment of the initial goals?
0: I don't think regime change was ever stated, although the senior leadership was taken out militarily, killed, and they replaced their senior leadership, and then the replacement leadership was also killed. The president never said regime change, although there was discussion, it'd be nice if the Iranian people could rise up, but they've been disarmed like the Democrats would be doing here with us. And the Iranian people have not risen up to take out their regime that the majority of Iranians would like to take out. You said that they didn't, that President Trump and the U.S. military have not taken out the nuclear program. Now I guess I'll ask you to elaborate on that because they've certainly done a lot of work toward taking out their nuclear weapons program, the uranium enrichment, spinning centrifuges, the underground facilities that the Obama people and the Democrats not only allowed but paid for. I'd say President Trump is at least setting back Iran by a great many years when it comes to their efforts to build nuclear weapons.
1: Okay, so the centrifuge is still are still online. Isfahan and Bordeaux, I think. But it's the same regime, but now it's more defined. I mean, Israel has, of course, assassinated the regime. I mean, it was their goal to regime change, and they assassinated the regime that was in charge, and now what we're left is an even more hardline regime whose family and friends have been murdered, and so they're much more difficult to deal with. But we have no inspectors, no nuclear inspectors. They still have the centrifuges. They still have the stockpiles of highly enriched uranium. The missile factories are working overtime, about 300 a month, according to the CIA. But we've been depleting all of our much more expensive interceptor missiles that we're going to have to rebuild that we need elsewhere. Now they control the strait, which wasn't even a thing before, but now they have that. We're going to bribe them with billions of dollars of investment from the Middle East and giving them some of their own money, sanctions relief, huge inflation that we're suffering here, bunch of damaged bases, and not to mention the money that it costs to deploy a carrier strike group for months on end. All this was just basically to enable the Greater Israel Project. I think your listeners should look up Greater Israel Project, and you can see why we've been doing all this, expanding into Lebanon and all their neighbors. That's what really this was all about, and it was an utter failure for the United States. It cost us a lot of money. It was a terrible idea. Do you think this was a good idea? Let me ask you that, now that we've seen how it ended up.
0: Well, listen, I understand why you, I don't know about the Israel Project. That sounds like a rabbit hole to me. But Israel has radical Islamic terrorist armies surrounding them from Hamas in Israel. They call it Gaza. It's Israel. And, of course, Hezbollah in Lebanon and the Houthis in Yemen. But all of it really is being driven by Iran in Tehran and funding it with the oil money.
1: Why do they hate them so much, do you think?
0: Why do they hate Israel so much?
1: Yes. Why is it that all their neighbors hate them so much? And why, Hezbollah and Hamas and all these organizations, like, why is all that? Why is that such a hatred among all the neighbors of Iran? I mean, I think it has to do with the fact that they invade all their neighbors all the time.
0: Well, I gotta tell you, I wouldn't describe it that way at all. Growing up in a
1: You're afraid to describe it that way.
0: No, I'm not afraid of anything at all.
1: You're afraid to criticize Israel. One criticism of Israel, other than they're not hard enough. You're afraid to.
0: No, I'm not. I'm absolutely not afraid to. And I've got to say, and I've said before, that I am a Zionist. I believe that Israel has a right to exist without being constantly attacked and bombed and missiled and rocketed and kidnapped and raped and tortured and murdered. I think that Israel has a right to, that they have a historic claim to the real estate there. They're the only people that allow everybody to live next door to one another, the only people in that region of the world where Jews live next door to Muslims and Arabs live next door to Europeans and they have like gay, not that I care, but gay pride parades and things like that. Israel is in a tough neighborhood. They're Fort Apache on the edge of Indian territory, and to me they represent civilization in a barbaric surrounding. And why do Hezbollah and Hamas and Iran hate Israel so much? Why does Iran hate Israel so much? You know, this is an Islamist thing. A radical Islam lays claim to Jerusalem, right, because of the Dome of the Rock and all this stuff, been there, seen that, all that good stuff. Israel runs and look, I've spent time, I've been to Egypt, I spent months in Saudi Arabia, Morocco, and been to some of these places, and I live in Washington, D.C., I've got Muslim neighbors in my building, and so on. But the radical Islamists are planning on taking Jerusalem, as they have been for centuries. And in fact, when the Prophet Muhammad was preaching about the most distant mosque that was no place in the world, is Mecca, Medina, and Saudi Arabia. And then out of nowhere, the most distant mosque becomes Jerusalem. And they've been fighting for Jerusalem since the Middle Ages. And I don't think that they're entitled. You know, the spreading Islam by the sword in the 21st century is not something that we should sit idly by for. We've got the 25th anniversary of the September 11th, 2001 attacks coming up in just a couple of months now. And I was kind of in the middle of that, as were a lot of people. I think in the aftermath of World War II, it made sense to say, you know, maybe the Jews should have a homeland that they've had since Moses crossed out of Egypt. And the Red Sea parted. They've been there for quite a while. I think that they have a right to live in peace. I think everybody's got a right to live in peace if they return the favor. But why do they hate them? Ancient, insane rivalries and wars and genocidal bloodlust because of fundamentally anti-Semitism on their part. And it goes back to tribal warfare from thousands of years ago. Right, Bob?
1: No, It's the inability of the Israelis to have any kind of self-reflection onto the way that they came upon that land and had a sense of entitlement to it and attacked all their neighbors to push them back. It's, you know, that's the reason why there's such hostility in there. I mean, which do you think is more likely? Do you think that Islam as a group is going to attack Jerusalem? Or do you think it's more likely that Israel is going to destroy the Dome of Rock,
2: and try to get the red heifer and rebuild the third temple and all that nonsense. It seems like that's a lot more likely. I mean, who's doing all the bombing and invading right now, really?
0: The Muslims, the Iranians funding.
2: It's the Muslims.
0: Hamas,
2: I used to believe that
0: Hamas.
2: It was the Muslims during the September 11th stuff. I was really feeling the fever of, man, these they hate us for our freedom and all that kind of propaganda. But now, the more that you look into Israel and their responsibility for a lot of the actions around there, then you start to understand why everybody feels that way. And that's not just the Middle East either. I mean, when there's a UN resolution, it's everybody in the entire United Nations voting against Israel except for us because they own us.
0: No, not because they own us. I know that. I think that's I don't like the term slippery slope, but I think that's the, Israel's the bad guy, and that turns into Jews are the bad guys, and then there are the attacks on campuses in New York City, and we're restarting the 20th century, the mid-20th century European thing over again. No, I don't think Israel's the bad guy. I don't think. Look, they it's true, relocated, and it was the world, the so-called global community after World War II, that said Israel is the solution to finally put this issue to rest. And they didn't start attacking
2: That wasn't the world's consensus, by the way. The world didn't say that.
0: They didn't. Well, there was enough of the world where it actually happened in post-World War II European powers and the Middle East. You know, look, if the Muslim-run countries in the Middle East would live in peace with their neighbors, they're the ones who attacked Israel. Israel doesn't go around attacking their neighbors.
2: They
0: Hezbollah.
2: Totally do. Make a list. Make a list of all the times Israel has gone to war with its neighbors.
0: Well,
2: you
0: got to get into the details.
2: The nation of Israel is populated by people who aren't even who are European descent. Netanyahu is a Polish descent, mm-hmm. and so is most of the people that are in Israel. Mm-hmm. Who exactly has a right to the land of Israel? Is it people who can make some kind of claim that they're Jews, or is it people whose families have lived there for thousands of years? I mean, really, what is the right to live? What is the right to exist for that country?
0: Uh-huh.
2: What does that even mean? They have a right to exist.
0: Well, I think that most nations and people have a right to exist, right? And you're debating now the real estate.
2: Like, does the Gazans have a right to exist?
0: Well, yeah,
2: they've lived in Gaza for 1,000 years.
0: Look, they were given the Gaza and democracy by the Israelis and clean water and electricity and hospitals.
2: We're going to let you live here. We're going to graciously let you live here in this land.
0: It's what they wanted.
2: We kicked you out of the other part of Israel.
0: Now, you've slipped into this anti-Israel thing that becomes the anti-Jewish thing. It really does. And it doesn't matter.
2: That's because you won't do it, Chris. You all you do is you say it's the Democrats and the Republicans, and you keep people trapped in this battle of Democrats and Republicans.
0: I don't keep people trapped anywhere, my friend.
2: You're afraid to criticize them.
0: I'm not afraid of anything, and I'm certainly not.
2: Right now, I dare you.
0: No, you're mistaken. Well, I don't know what I'm supposed to say to insult Israel to appease you, so I'm not interested in that.
2: Them. Make a criticism of Israel you're afraid to, and that's because you work in the media and you're afraid of the advertisers, media, and the bankers. You will not make a criticism of Israel. You'll redirect everybody to say, oh, no, this is about the Democrats.
0: Well, first of all, Israel is, the Democrats are on the wrong side of everything because they're backing Iran. They're Iran's greatest ally at this point. But, no, that's not true. I mean, if I could think of something that right off the top of my head, they got nice beaches. It's a nice, clean, well-run country with good hospitals and educational system. And, by the way,
2: you can't do it. You can't make a criticism of them.
0: And, by the way, no, well, listen.
2: Well, you
0: should give them credit for allowing everyone to live together in the same place under the peace umbrella. They're not attacking. You know, Hezbollah rains death down upon their children and schools with rockets and missiles, and they respond to Hezbollah. They're not.
2: There were more Christians in Syria before Israel instigated what they did against Syria. Now there's no Christians. And let's talk about now.
0: Israel didn't drive Christians out of Syria.
2: They spit on Christians in Israel. They spit on Christians in Israel.
0: Oh, really?
2: Walking down the street.
0: Have you been to Israel? I've been to Israel.
2: I haven't been to, I'm not going to Israel.
0: My best girl and I went to Israel. There's no spitting on Christians going on in Israel. If there, you know, if there's like one person got into
2: audience, look that up.
0: One person, you're talking about like somebody getting into a conflict with someone, and there's a telephone video of a bad moment of people getting into a conflict. I'll show you a video that I just talked about a few minutes ago. You know, the police shooting some guy on a bus a couple of blocks from the radio station here yesterday morning. Bad things happen in the world, and that's terrible. But I got to tell you, Bob, listen, you're entitled to your opinions, obviously. Christians are not being spat upon for being Christians in Israel. Israel is being attacked. They were attacked by Syria. They were attacked not by the nation of Lebanon or the government of Lebanon, but by the terrorist army living among them. The Lebanese people, a great many of them, probably most of them, would like to get rid of Hezbollah from Lebanon, too. Lebanon used to be the, you know, kind of the pearl of the Arab world of the Middle East, and Beirut was the greatest Arab city in the world. And they just keep attacking everybody and killing everybody. I've been to the Golan Heights where the burned out tanks are still there. And it's not because Israel is attacking its neighbors. They're attacked by their neighbors, and then they're better at warfare, and they're smarter. All the Nobel Peace Prizes and science and economics and stuff, Nobel Prizes. Israel is good at stuff, and the Arab nation's not famous for being good at a lot. I got to tell you, I just think you're wrong, Bob. And I'll try to think of something to be critical of Israel for. You know, sometimes they get aggressive, but that's because people are trying to murder them all the time. Armies of lunatics with medieval sensibilities are trying to murder them all the time. But you're entitled to your opinion, yeah. But I think you're wrong.

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0: The Senate rejected a measure to block the sale of military equipment to Israel. I wouldn't know what that means unless I stopped and thought about it. What it means is this is a Democratic idea. This is Bernie Sanders. This is the Democrats wanting to stop. And this is not charity to Israel. This is the sale of military equipment. This is the Democrats saying we're not going to sell Israel any more military equipment. Seven Democrats joined the Republicans in shooting this down. So Israel has seven Democratic allies left in the Senate.
1: All right, and we're back. We have returned. Bob, I tell you, I'm going back and forth, Bob, and I said I can be critical of Israel. I think they're too socialistic. I think they've got this cradle-to-grave social welfare system, and they've got universal health care. It's like Obamacare, but I think it might be called Netanyahu care. I'm not sure what it's called. They're a little socialistic. I'm just not much of a Jew hater. I'm kind of a Jew lover. What are there, like 16 million Jews on planet Earth? About the population of the New York metropolitan area on the planet. And I tell you, they do all the Jews. I don't want to stereotype, but they've done all kinds of great and amazing things. And haven't they? They've not been belligerents, and they're not warmongers. They just like to live in peace. And you live Jews next to Muslims, next to Christians, next to atheists, and they have gay pride parades, too.

0: 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It's the National Defense.
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2: 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It's fantastic stories, stories about people who have served in the military and came back and are serving and doing incredible things in their communities. 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Hey, Chris Ford from USAA is joining us today. He's a corporate impact principal leading Face the Fight, which I cannot wait to tell you about. And in this role, he guides strategic planning, fundraising, operational oversight, and external relations to ensure Face the Fight's long-term sustainability and impact. Join USAA in 2024. 20-year Air Force combat-tested veteran, and he's here with us on Still a Hero. Chris, how are you?
3: I'm doing well, Randy. Thank you so much for having me today.
2: Hey, it's great to meet you, man. Thank you so much for your service. And the first question I always love to ask, because we always get some great answers, what prompted you to join the military?
3: That's a great question. I raised my hand to serve, I think, mostly because of influences from male role models in my life. My parents divorced when I was young, raised by a single mom, but my lacrosse coach and my neighbor were both majors in the Army Reserve, and they were really big influences in my life and role models of what serving our country looks like. It didn't hurt that the Niagara Falls Air Base air show flew over my house every summer when they showed up in town, so I was really enamored by the Thunderbirds and and all that they did. So, you know, I felt it was a pathway for me to do something bigger than myself.
2: You know, there was just a gigantic air show in Miami, Florida, and I was talking to the organizers, and they said that's one of the biggest reasons they do the air show and one of the biggest impacts are these kids that come through and they get to see the equipment and the planes and meet the pilots, and a lot of them end up serving. So I see exactly what you're talking about. Talk about your military career a little bit. 20 years, huh?
3: Yeah, it was great. It was such an honor to wear the uniform for 20 years. I was lucky to leave high school and go to the United States Air Force Academy and straight into service as a commissioned second lieutenant. I was a security forces officer for most of those years. I had opportunities to do many other things. I was a legislative liaison. I was a contingency war planner, a lot of outsized experiences for my young career, which were just really formative for me. It was great. We served all over the country. We moved about every other year for about 20 years, dragging my family along, but it was a great experience, and I had the opportunity to go to 3 combat zones and deployments during my time as well. So no regrets. I would do it again if I was younger. It was really an amazing experience for us.
2: And Bronze Star recipient, and I mean, just a special life of service. So thank you so much. What was your transition like when you got out?
3: Well, you know, it was better than most, I would say, but not awesome. I think I had someone recently remind me that the military transition experience, the burden of that experience is put on the shoulders of the transitioning veteran, who is the least qualified person to navigate their own transition. So that resonated with me. Mm-hmm. You know, again, I went straight into the Air Force out of high school to the Air Force Academy and served for 20 years. I didn't do adulting until I was like 42.
2: Right.
3: I had never done a resume, an interview, any of those things. So it wasn't smooth for sure. I was fortunate that I was at the Pentagon when I retired, and we made an intentional decision to retire. I was right at 20 years. I was selected to go to Army War College. I was likely getting promoted to full colonel. But we said, I think we've done enough. Like, another 6 years of paying back all those service obligations was probably more than we wanted to continue. And at that time, my last tour, I was doing community integration for the chairman of the Joint Chiefs. So I was really getting

0: mission aligned, but the culture was different, and I didn't understand the nuances of private business culture compared to the military uniform. I had spent 20 years with a very strong reputation of credibility, of challenging peers and advising seniors to think differently, and my advice was well received. In this new setting, it wasn't as welcomed. So I found myself looking for a job pretty quickly. Thankfully, because of my last role on the joint staff work doing community integration, I had already built a business plan for a national association supporting the veteran and military nonprofit community. At the time, there were 48,000 nonprofits focused on this community, but there was no trade association for those doing the good work to help them find best practices and find resources and upskill. So when I was let go from that position, that became my full-time job, was to take that business plan off the shelf and make it into a real thing, and I did that. So by the end of my first year out of uniform, we had launched this national association serving the community, and boy, I learned a lot through that exercise. Yeah. Having never started or led a business before, but we were successful. We did that for about 4 years and scaled that up, and it was eventually acquired by another nonprofit to sustain, and then I transitioned over to be the CEO of another nonprofit called Stop Soldier Suicide. Wow. So it was a little tumultuous for a minute there, but all in all, very fortunate to have the experiences we had.
1: Chris, what's the best way for people to find out more about Face the Fight?
0: Absolutely. It's very easy. You can go to wefacethefight.org and you can see all the great things that we're doing there. You can find ways to plug into training. Again, I think every American has an opportunity and maybe even an obligation to be the front line, eyes and ears, looking out for neighbors, friends, and loved ones to see if they're okay, and if not, connect them to resources. You can find a lot of those resources on wefacethefight.org. And I think you can also lean into the cause, get trained, get smarter, look out for your neighbors, right? Take active steps, spread the word. We're on social media, obviously. Spread the word, let others know about the importance of this movement, because we cannot do it alone. That's why we've built a coalition of more than 300 organizations, and I would invite every American to be part of that fight and help us really create a new future. And honestly, while we're focused on veteran suicide as our primary focus, I think what we're doing here could inform a broader strategy. And I'd love to see a day where we aspire to remove suicide as a normative condition in the human experience across our planet. So we would invite everybody to be involved.
1: Well, thank you so much for the information. Thank you for the time. And Chris Ford, you are still the hero. Thank you.
0: Thank you, Randy.
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0: Jared.
1: Randy, so good to talk to you.
0: Listen, I don't care who offers me an interview with you. I will always take it. What am I?
1: I'm not talking to you, Randy.
0: Yeah, it is so good. Welcome into the National Defense. Back with us is our buddy Jared Freed. Oh my gosh, it's so good to talk to you, Jared. He's got his new book out too, "Walking Red Flag," the dating advice book, and it's out today, right, Jared?
1: Randy, I only go to one place when my book comes out, and it's straight to you.
0: Yes,
1: after we talked. It is out today. It is like my birthday morning. The book is out. It's a dating advice book. I know, you know, we have a military around the world listening right now. This is the perfect book to read if you're single, if you're out there, if you're on the dating apps and you want to get inside the mind. If you're a man that wants to feel seen and heard, all of my insecurities are on the page. All my vulnerabilities, and that's meant to make single men feel better and have kind of words that are put to their emotions. And if you're a woman, you're going to hear what a guy is thinking. That's what you've been wanting forever. All women ask me, what are you thinking? What are you? I'm going to say it right to you in the book. And it's the book takes you from getting dumped to getting dumped again, and it's going to make you laugh every page.
0: That's
1: that is
0: so
1: the
0: good
1: promise. I don't make promises I can't keep, Randy. You know that.
0: I know that. We're talking to Jared Free here, the National Defense. The book Walking Red Flag is out today. And this is, you talk about your birthday. This is like my birthday. I've been waiting for this book to come out every single day. It's finally here because I remember this kind of anticipation in my mind when I was waiting on the Bible to come out. And so this is... it's the same kind of thing. It's the same kind of thing, Jared. It's like,
1: Randy, I'm trying to get ahead of the Bible on Amazon. So thank you for mentioning it. That's the goal. The goal is to be a bigger seller than the Bible. That has always been the goal.
0: Sure,
1: I outsell the Bible, my life will be complete. So I'm asking everyone, please help me outsell the Bible. That's all I care about. This, because this is going to be your dating Bible.
0: Yeah,
1: that's
0: thank
1: what
0: you.
1: It's all about.
0: Thank you. Yes.
1: It's
0: well,
1: going to make you're going to be a more confident dater if you read this book or listen to it. You know, Randy, listen to my voice. You ready?
0: Yes.
1: Me, me, me, me, me. That's the beautiful voice that does the audiobook. I do the audiobook. You can have the audiobook right now. You can order it.
0: Wow. Wow. And you narrate the audiobook. So we get,
1: yes.
0: Not only do we get your voice, we get the book, we get your words. What kind of music do you recommend for men to select to get the party started? What kind of music?
1: Put on a little bit of classical behind it. I think some classical music,
0: okay,
1: with my nasally voice behind it, on top of it, is really the best mix. That is the peanut butter and jelly of listening experiences.
0: Listen, I got a great first date idea right here in Kansas City. And that's because the World Cup is coming here. It starts in just a couple of days. And what?
1: And listen, Kansas City, I'm sorry to interrupt, Randy, underrated soccer town. I had no idea.
0: Oh, it's huge. Huge.
1: Huge. People, I mean, the current, they have the women's team, the men's team. This is like, I didn't realize it was such a soccer hotbed.
0: Yeah, I didn't either. And it's just been in like the last 10 years, the soccer thing has just exploded here in Kansas City. And now we get the World Cup and everybody goes, why is the World Cup in Kansas City? But it's just, it is. It's a huge soccer town. And to pick up your date for your first date and take her to the first World Cup match, I mean, that's a lock, right?
1: Randy, this is why you need the book, okay? You've made a mistake. No ticketed first dates. You can't have a ticketed first date. Okay? And I'm telling you, Randy, I'm helping you.
0: Yes.
1: First dates are about feeling each other out. Not feeling each other, feeling each other out mentally, okay? Don't get ahead of yourself, Randy. And when you have a first date, you want escape routes. You want to be able to have a quick drink, a quick coffee. You want to do something. I like al fresco coffee, to me, great first date.
0: Yeah.
1: Because show. It's relaxed. It's laid back. You get an opportunity to show your personality, hear about their personality. When you go to a ticketed event, first of all, you're seated at your worst angle. I don't want anyone having to turn left and see my gullet. That's not where I'm at my best. I want straight on. When you take a picture, if you took a picture from your right side, right, you'd be like, oh my God, I look like I need to take all the Ozempic that ever existed.
0: Okay, now that you bring up Ozempic, how about that for like your first gift? Maybe that's a Valentine's Day gift.
1: No. You can't give. Listen, Randy, you know how to set up a comedian because that's what my whole tour is about right now. My dad offered me his Ozempic. How horrific an experience that is. You can't offer someone Ozempic.
0: That's
1: like, offering someone a breath mint. You're self-conscious.
0: You're right.
1: You can't offer someone your Ozempic.
0: That's so good. We're talking to Jared Fried here on the National Defense. And his book, Walking Red Flag, is out today. That reminds me
1: Please
0: of...
1: Please go buy the book, people. I promise laughs every page. My dad, I told him, I was like, maybe I'll make the New York Times bestseller list. Randy, my dad responded when I go, hey, Dad, I might make the New York Times bestseller list if enough people buy it. He went like this. He goes, oh. He started scoffing. I've never heard someone scoff so loudly at the idea of me having success.
0: I don't think I've ever heard a loud scoff.
1: Yeah, it was an audible scoff. This is my dad, who raised me, was like, well, you're not going to make the New York Times. I was like, does anyone believe in me?
0: That reminds me, I mean, just the Ozempic, it reminds me when I was growing up in Knoxville, Tennessee, and among a large group of hillbillies, anytime somebody's medication, when they don't need it anymore, they will give it to another family member. You don't need a prescription. You don't need a prescription in Knoxville, Tennessee. You just keep sharing the same kind of medication. And I mean...
1: They don't even know your blood type. They're like,
0: no.
1: Try it. They don't even know what the pill is. They're like, it might be Advil, it might be, you know, Oxy. We have no idea.
0: Yeah, I gave my cousin a kidney. I mean, I didn't ask anybody. It's just the way it works in Knoxville. You're still on tour, right? You're touring everywhere?
1: Yeah.
0: Yeah. And
1: touring everywhere. I never stop. I run around this country like crazy. So I do my stand-up show, and right now I'm on a little bit of a break to try and sell this book. So
0: yeah.
1: I'm doing tour for the book. I'm doing different stops around the country. I'm doing, what am I doing? I'm doing Philly, Boston, D.C., the nation's capital.
0: The nation's capital.
1: Then I'm going to Chicago and Denver. We're doing book talks, and people send in their dating profiles. We give them makeovers at the book.
0: Oh, that's good. That's good. Give me one crazy dating app story.
1: Oh, my God. I don't have... You know, the thing is, and this is the reason I wrote the book, is men generally don't have that crazy of stories, like, because men generally only go out with people, you know, women that they're, like, attracted to. Like, that's a big thing where it's, like, men are so simple. We just go out with someone we're attracted to. A lot of women run into crazy dating stories because they give guys chances. They date based on potential. So a lot of women end up with guys that are like, I don't know about this guy, but he checked a couple boxes.
0: Yeah.
1: And then they end up out with some monster. And you're like, oh, my God. So it's the funny part. Like, I moved to Florida, and you would, go on dates with women in Florida. They'd be like, you know, the stories they had about guys pulling up in huge Ferraris, and then they'd be like, yeah, I rented it for the night so I could impress you. You're like, oh my God, that would never happen for a guy.
0: You gotta get the dating Bible. It's called Walking Red Flag, Jared Fried. Man, it's always great to talk to you, buddy. And great.
1: Randy, you're the best.
0: Great.
1: I love coming on your show, and I love that we're speaking to the troops
0: and good. All
1: the people that work so hard for this country. So I hope they know it means a lot to me and so many people. So Thank you all for all your service. It's truly appreciated.
0: Thank you, Jared. We'll be right back here in the National
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0: Welcome back to the National Defense. It's Randy Miller. And Ken Burns is back with us. Man, I mean, what hasn't this guy done? He's been making documentary films for almost 50 years. And since the Academy Award nominated Brooklyn Bridge in 1981, you know, the greatest documentaries ever made. The Civil War, baseball, jazz, the war, the national parks. And the list continues now, because 8 years in the making, The American Revolution. It's a new six-part, 12-hour series directed by Ken Burns and his team, and it comes out in November. Ken, how you doing?
10: I'm doing really, really great. It's actually, we're up to 9.5 years since I said yes to the revolution, and when I said yes, nobody was talking 250. I didn't think about it. I just thought, wow, it's going to take us this amount of time, and about 4 years out, I went, wait a second. It's going to come out the year that the revolution began, and 250 years after the year that the revolution began in 75. What a great thing to help set the stage for all the celebrations we're going to have leading up to July 4th, 26, the 250th anniversary of the Declaration of Independence. But, you know, Lexington and Concord is 15 months before that, and there's, you know, Bunker Hill is, you know, 13 months before that, and lots of stuff, good and bad and otherwise, is happening to the Patriot cause, and it was important to tell a complete story. We kind of hold the Revolution off as if it's an archaeological relic in amber. It's just guys thinking great ideas in Philadelphia, and that's a huge part of the story. But I don't think we realize how down and dirty, how violent the Revolution is, how much of a civil war it is also. And that's what we try to say. It isn't just Lexington and Concord, followed by the surprise attack at Trenton, followed by Yorktown, boom, done. It's about 50 battles. It's about all of these tensions of what a civil war does when your neighbor's a loyalist or your neighbor's a patriot, right, and you're a loyalist, whatever it might be. So we introduce you to all of the main characters and make them human again, not marble statues collecting bird, you know what, but real human beings that have flaws, that are rash, that are, you know, make mistakes and are also as great as they ever could be as human beings, and then introduce you to dozens of new people you've never heard about, from kids to women to Native Americans to blacks to French soldiers to German soldiers to British soldiers and generals and prime ministers and kings and the whole panoply of people who populate this cast. And so we literally have hundreds of first-person voices to complement the narration that's read by Peter Coyote. And while there are no photographs or newsreels, we make up for it with maps and with paintings and with drawings and with documents and with following the incredibly attentive reenactors who wear the French uniforms or the Patriot militia uniforms or the Patriot Continental uniforms or the British cavalry or the German. I mean, it is, they're people that you're watching and you're sure their underwear is correct. They need to come alive. And we didn't direct them on any given battle. We just filmed them for years and just collected this huge archive that then we would use to intermatch with it. And so it doesn't feel like those kind of cheesy reenactors. Stuff. It feels like it's an integral part. And I love maps, and maps are a huge part of it. So anybody, even someone not interested in military stuff, is going to understand what happened at Germantown, is going to understand what happened at Brandywine, to take two battles just, you know, before and after Philadelphia fell to the British, or what the biggest battle of the Revolution at Long Island was like, and how lucky George Washington was to get away with his army and his life and not have to surrender at that debacle, or Saratoga, or Yorktown, or all the stuff going on in the Carolinas. Really, to me, it was for the last 9+ years of like daily discovery. Like, wow, I didn't know that. And I hope to pass on that kind of our discovery process so that everybody else who thinks they know about it or you know, whatever, this is the most important event in world history after the birth of Christ.
0: That's a big statement. We're talking to Ken Burns here on the National Defense, the new documentary, The American Revolution.
10: Tell you why. It's true, Randy, because before that moment, everybody's a subject under authoritarian rule. But there's one place, 13 former colonies clinging to the Atlantic seaboard, who are now citizens. This new concept, never before thought of, that have huge responsibilities to be virtuous, to be educating themselves. That's what the pursuit of happiness is, lifelong learning, to be tolerant of other religions, to not make an establishment of religion, to be able to invest in individual people the trust to govern themselves. It's the biggest idea since Christ.
0: What happened? What happened to all of that? You know, that's what I'm very excited about too, Ken, is that this could not come out at a better time in our country, and the way that the politics, the divisiveness. I mean, to get back to a concept like that, man, what a time.
10: Yeah, well, you know, it was very divided back then. And we're very divided now, so this is not unfamiliar to the course of stuff. This isn't the Civil War where we murdered 750,000 of our kind. But I think a story like this can help reinvest us with the energy that came at our founding.
0: Yeah.
10: I like to say, I want to put the us back in the U.S. That's an important thing to do. Like, I have spent my life making films about the U.S., but also us, all of the intimacy of us, and all of the majesty and complexity and contradiction and even controversy of the U.S. And that's the most privileged space I've ever been. And I think because we've pulled out civics, we've pulled out history from school, that it's really important for us to be re-reminded, not the platitudes, not the political speeches, not the blah, blah, but the real in-depth nitty-gritty of the sacrifice. Look, this is Memorial Day weekend, the sacrifice that it took for us when the chances were absolutely zero of this ragtag group of colonists, rebels the British called us, patriots we called ourselves, to be able to defeat the greatest military power on earth. That is a stop the presses story, even if it didn't come along with these great ideas of the idea of life, liberty, and the pursuit of happiness. It's big stuff. I won't work, Randy, on a more important film than this.
0: Wow. Well, Ken, yeah, like most Americans, I can say that everything I know, I learned from Ken Burns. And, you know, to be able to paint, you know, pictures and images and stories about what you've done in the past, baseball, jazz, you know, most people go, well, yeah, I want to find out about that. But so how do you get them invested in the American Revolution?
10: Well, I think, you know, the best part of a story is telling them, approaching it at an angle you didn't think about.
0: Sure.
10: So the way, you know, we knock on the door, but we go in the back door, right? And all of a sudden you're in unfamiliar territory and you go, wow, I hadn't realized, I hadn't made that connection. And then I think David McCullough, the late historian, once told me that good history is thinking that it might not turn out the way you know it did. Hmm. Like, George Washington doesn't know he's going to win, right? Why should he? Why don't we put ourselves in his shoes for a while and understand, or the shoes of a 15-year-old from Connecticut who's joined the Continental Army named Joseph Lund Martin, or a gal from Yorktown named Betsy Ambler, 10 years old when the war began, 16 when it ended, and her family's well-to-do but made refugees, and they spend most of the war trying to escape the British because Yorktown's really close to the water and the greatest navy on earth. So when you begin to see, nobody knows. Lincoln doesn't know when he goes to Ford's Theater what's going to happen. And so if you tell a story well, you go to Ford's Theater thinking maybe the gun will jam, or you go here at something you know is a loss, or you paint it so it is the inevitability that our comfort of our armchair looking back isn't there. And that's my job as a filmmaker, is to tell a story that when, as you're in it, you don't think it's necessarily going to turn out the way you know it did. And that's the greatest compliment I get over and over again. Not just, wow, I had no idea, I learned so many things, as you said kindly before, but also I was on the edge of my seat. I was showing some folks, newspaper guys, hardened journalists at a magazine that will remain nameless in New York City. I showed them the Battle of Long Island. Like, some of them live where this battle took place, and they had no idea.
0: Oh, wow.
10: But they all said, my heart was pounding. I didn't know how it was going to turn out.
0: Ondas Autonomous Systems is the U.S. leader in drones and autonomous systems for national and international defense, homeland security, law enforcement, and emergency responders. 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
0: We're talking to Ken Burns here on the National Defense, and you mentioned some of these voices. This is incredible. So it's narrated, as you mentioned, by Peter Coyote, but 200 individual historic figures read the first-person voices, and you're talking, yeah, everybody.
10: A good cast together, right? We only got Tom Hanks and Meryl Streep and Morgan Freeman and Samuel L. Jackson and Claire Danes and Laura Linney and Paul Giamatti and Ethan Hawke and his daughter Maya Hawke and Lee Ev Schreiber and Sir Kenneth Branagh and Matthew Reese and Domhnall Gleeson and, Damian Lewis and,
0: Did anybody say no?
10: You know, we had folks who'd say, God, I want to, but I'm shooting a movie and I can't do it. If there's room, come and do it. You know, Josh Brolin, we came in at the end and I said, great, great, great, great. And he was fantastic. And you'll see when you get there who he is. It's just an amazing cast. But Josh Lucas I worked with for, 15 years. And he is going to scare the you-know-what out of you. Reading George Rogers Clark, who is the great Indian fighter and Indian hater of the area up to the Mississippi River, what's now Illinois and Indiana and stuff like that. And, this is the Home Depot guy. I'm going to go, whoa, Josh, please, you're scaring me. A glory in war, and you think, oh, wait, this is sounding like Robert Duvall in Apocalypse Now. And then, of course, that reminds you that human nature doesn't change. And so if you can make these people human, take the famous names and give them dimension, introduce you to new people that you probably don't know about, and some of them we've never heard about, some of them even our academic and writer advisors hadn't heard about, and make them come alive for you. Now, you know, and you see them, you know, back at that time, either through a letter or a hand on a spinning wheel, if it's a woman, a loom, or in a garden, you know, over the dead bodies after a battle. I think it's a powerful experience for folks and a way to reinvest with the original energy of our founding. And maybe that's the way you help put us back in the U.S.
0: Yeah, I love that. We're talking to Ken Burns here in the National Defense, the American Revolution, new 6-part, 12-hour documentary series coming out. I mean, the research that you do, and especially you give somebody like you 9.5 years to think about something, and this is what you get. And you guys are actually taking this on the road, right?
10: Yeah, we've been out for months and months already with some of the clips from episodes that are done. We've still got 2 episodes that aren't done, but we're sharing them. You know, we've been to the military academy at West Point. We've been to conventions of historians and social studies teachers. We've been to Richmond on the 250th anniversary of Patrick Henry, Give Me Liberty or Give Me Death. We've been in Williamsburg with lots of people talking about the 250th, been in Yorktown, been in Jamestown, been in Boston and Lexington and Concord. I just got back from Charleston and Raleigh and Nashville, which didn't exist, and Atlanta, which didn't exist, sharing it, you know, various clips. You know, we're heading back out on the road to Texas, to Dallas, to Austin, and to Houston. You know, we will travel by the end to 35 different cities all across the country. Even if you don't have, you know, a battle site there, the ideas are still central to who we are as a people. And I think it's as important in Honolulu and Juneau as it is in Boston or Charleston.
0: So, Ken, over the span of time that you've researched every day, you say you always find new things out. What was there one thing that maybe surprised you more than anything about the American Revolution?
10: You know, I would have to sort of say no, because there's every day was a constant surprise.
0: Sure.
10: But I think at the end of the day, it's just the fact that everything that we think about George Washington and has atrophied and sort of fallen away is all true. Without George Washington, we do not have a country.
0: Wow.
10: Full stop. Period. Doesn't happen. And who is this person? He's flawed, like we all are. He's rash. He runs out on the battlefield at Kips Bay, and an aide has to grab the reins and pull him out of harm's way. He's just fearless. He does the same thing again at Princeton, and another aide puts his hands over his eyes, not wanting to see his commander killed. He comes into the battle at Monmouth Courthouse in the middle of New Jersey, and we're retreating, and all of a sudden, just his very presence stops the retreat, and it becomes an advance against the elite of the British fighting forces, Carrollton and Cornwallis and all this stuff, protecting the army of General Clinton, and as he's abandoned Philadelphia and heading back to New York to sort of regroup. I mean, it's just an amazing moment, and he makes some bad decisions. You know, he doesn't protect his left flank at Long Island. He doesn't protect his right flank at Brandywine. It's a disastrous result, but without him, we don't have a country.
0: Well,
10: inspiring men to fight, kids to fight, inspiring Congress, inspiring newspapers, inspiring bankers to support this thing, inspiring us today. And so I guess at the end of my day, I got to say, wow. I mean, the way he's fallen into myth, you know, a dollar coin across the Potomac didn't happen, chop down the cherry tree, all the mythology that's grown up around him, to hear the real stuff, to hear his weariness at some points, to hear his anger at another point, to hear his perseverance and his consistency and his fundamental understanding after his defeat at Germantown, when he had the day he was pushing the British army right out of their encampments, right back into Philadelphia, and then all of a sudden, through a fluke, not his fault, the battle turns and it's another American loss and British victory. And he suddenly realizes, you know what, as long as I don't surrender, I can keep this going. The British have to win. I don't have to win. And they're 3,000 miles away from the home office, and they didn't realize how big our continent is. And so he's the perfect insurrectionary force commander, as the historian Jane Kaminsky says. And then Joe Ellis says he comes to a fundamental thing, you know.
0: Well, and that's what I love, though. I think that's...
14: our country.
0: I think that's the magic that you bring, Ken. I mean, you do turn all of these historical figures and, you know, awesome images into real people with real problems and real flaws. But I think the reason that's so inspiring to all of us is that, you know, Washington wasn't born a great man. I mean, I think it should inspire us to say whatever we have within us, we can make it into something like that if we have to. And that, I think that's just the magic.
14: That's it. You said it. God bless you for saying it. He didn't know he was George Washington.
0: Right.
14: He didn't know he was the father of the country. He didn't know he was the indispensable man. Neither did a 32-year-old guy, one of five people on this writing assignment to declare independence, named Thomas Jefferson. He said, we hold these truths to be self-evident. There's nothing self-evident about the truth they're about to... Something like that on the earth. Everybody's been a subject up to this point, and he's investing us with new things, being a citizen, and a huge, huge responsibility. No higher office in the land than citizen. George Washington got that, retired his military commission, and then retired from the presidency without holding on to power. It's an example that is reverberates down the ages as the model of American leadership and goodness, and not transactional, but transformational behavior.
0: Hmm. Oh, man, I can't wait. I am 1,000% in The American Revolution, a new 6-part, 12-hour documentary series in November. It actually starts Sunday, November 16th, and for 6 consecutive nights through Friday, November 21st. Ken,
14: we released the whole thing for streaming, so you can watch it whenever you want.
0: Right. Yeah, absolutely. Which probably was not the case with a lot of your early documentaries.
14: No, it didn't exist, you know, so people would stay home for the Civil War and everybody would watch it. They ran out of blank tapes in the Washington, D.C. area, the VHS tapes. It's great anecdotal stories, but now it's like, what? You gotta, you know, your kids gotta play? Well, okay, you can still stream episode 2, the Monday night show, the 17th, whenever you want to, can binge it. You know, I know a lot of people who are going to just watch the whole thing in one gulp.
0: That's me. I can't wait. Will there be any dancing from Hamilton?
14: Hamilton's there, and we do a lot of stuff where we take some familiar people, and we don't really invest in doing it because everybody knows, say, about Hamilton. Most people know about Jefferson. It's the people like, you know, we introduced in the opening seconds of episode 2, a guy who takes over Ticonderoga with Ethan Allen, a guy named Benedict Arnold. And until a third of the way through the 6th and last episode, you don't go, ooh. You know, you go, uh-oh, I've heard that name before. But up to this point, he's like one of Washington's best generals, you know, at Quebec, and particularly he's the hero of Saratoga, the great victory in which we forced the surrender of a British army that can give the French the confidence to come in on our side, to not just secretly send us money, but to send us uniforms, money, troops, and a navy that makes the difference in the war. I mean, that's the way you want to do it. So Hamilton makes these little guest appearances, if you will, all up and down the thing. In fact, he's the guy who has to tell his commander-in-chief why Benedict Arnold isn't there and why the fortifications at West Point aren't built up the way Washington ordered him to do, and that, in fact, he was about to surrender it to a British spy named John Andre and take what Washington thought was the most important strategic position in the United States, West Point, and turn it over to the British. And the whole backstory, which I won't tell you or spoil, is unbelievably interesting. It involves spies and coded messages, which we decipher, and love affairs and all of that. It's, you know, the stuff of today's spy thrillers, and then you realize, as the Bible says, there's nothing new under the sun.
0: Oh, man, I cannot wait. Come November, we're going to party like it's 1775, the American Revolution.
14: Yes.
0: Ken, listen, thank you so much for the time. Thank you for the great work.
14: My pleasure. Great to talk with you again, Randy.
0: We'll be right back here in the National Defense.
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17: with ABC News. I'm Dave Packer. Vice President J.D. Vance joining Special Envoy Steve Witkoff and Jared Kushner in Geneva, where they're set to sit across the table from Iranian negotiators. This as Iran has now closed the Strait of Hormuz to maritime traffic again. Iran says it's because of Israel's actions in Lebanon. ABC News foreign correspondent Britt Clendon is in Jerusalem.
18: Both sides showing a lack of restraint, the fighting threatening to upend those peace talks between the U.S. and Iran. Iran's foreign ministry saying the U.S. is not fulfilling its commitment to the memorandum to compel Israel to stop its attacks on Lebanon. All eyes now on President Trump to see what pressure can be applied to Israel and the focus on Lebanon as a pressure valve where this whole deal could unravel.
17: At least 12 people say police and neighbors were shot and another person also injured as a pair of drive-by shooters opened fire on a Juneteenth celebration late Friday evening on Chicago's South Side. Michael Blount was at home at the time of the shooting.
19: All of a sudden, you hear this loud bop, bop, bop, bop, bop, bop. I can hear the rapid fire of gunfire.
17: The victims' ages range from 17 to 47 years old and were taken to different hospitals. A 26-year-old man was last listed in critical condition. Thunder in Biloxi, Mississippi. And flooding across the South after the remnants of Tropical Storm Arthur tore through Mississippi under a state of emergency for flash flooding. At the World Cup, Team USA looking ahead after a hard-fought win against Australia. ABC's Christian Cordero in Seattle at the site of the match.
20: Fans packed watch parties from coast to coast with the host Emerald City decked out in red, white, and blue.
21: 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It's like we knew it was going to happen.
22: 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It was electric. I would say that it's like the loudest that I've heard a sporting event in a long time.
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17: The Los Angeles Police Department releasing body cam video showing an incident during which an officer shoots and kills a dog at an apartment complex in Canoga Park. Police had responded last Saturday evening to reports of screaming. The dog's owner, identified as Marie, said she had been celebrating the NBA New York Knicks win. Animal rights advocate Earl Hutchinson.
25: The officers that were involved should either be suspended or fired.
17: The LAPD has promised a comprehensive review of the shooting. An urgent search underway for the suspect in a series of highway shootings in the Kansas City area. ABC's Olivia Rubin.
26: The FBI offering a $25,000 reward for any information leading to the arrest of 22-year-old Oscar Sanchez Munoz. Police saying they tracked Sanchez Munoz to two homes where they thought he could be. One caught fire At the other, spent shells visible from the ammunition police used to get inside. Several windows shattered. A search ending with no sign of the suspect. Authorities warning that the suspect is armed and dangerous, telling anyone who sees him to call 911 immediately.
17: President Trump says that the U.S. Park Service has arrested multiple people for, quote, vandalizing the Lincoln Memorial reflecting pool and pledged to work to begin immediately to repair the peeling lining. One of the men seen arrested on video, a former Olympian, saying he didn't vandalize anything. Dave Packer, ABC News.
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2: Hey, welcome into a brand new weekend of the National Defense. My name is Randy Miller. We do the show for one reason only. We do it for our active duty military, our veterans, and their families. We're here for you. We love you. God bless you. Hope you had a great Flag Day. We got a big show for you. A guy that maybe you've heard of, who has been around for decades, Mr. Romance, Engelbert Humperdinck. Yeah. The guy is, he's 90 years old now, and he's got new music out. He's got a great story. He's going to be on the program. Also, if you're into sports, Joe Posnanski, one of the best sports writers ever, he's got a brand new book out. And we're going to talk to not only one, but two voices from Toy Story 5, one of the biggest movies on the planet. We're going to talk to Jeff Bergman, who took over for Don Rickles as Mr. Potato Head, and the legendary John Ratzenberger, Cliff Clavin from Cheers, and he plays Ham again. So there's so much going on, that 60 seconds of service, and so much more this week only, right here on the National Defense. And we're always happy to catch up with the goings-on at Ondas and Eric Brock, the CEO. So many things going as fast as lightning. And Eric joins us here again on the National Defense. Eric, how you doing?
3: I'm doing great, Randy, and thank you for having me. As you said, we continue to work hard, and it's great to be back and, you know, kind of give you an update on what we're doing. So thanks for having me.
2: I mean, you know, you guys are contributing so many great things to the nation's defense, and it just seems like the news these days, AI is, it's not only moving fast, it's moving lightning fast. Is that kind of the perception?
3: Yeah, no question about that. It's not just the perception, it's our reality. And when you think about artificial intelligence for systems and autonomous systems, a company like Ondas, and remember, when I talk about autonomous systems, I'm talking about drones. Some of them are, you know, the ones that are tactical. They're quadcopters. Others are fixed wings, flying at higher and longer distances. We have ground vehicles and the like. And, you know, the development of those drones are all powered by artificial intelligence, right, the engineering around them, but then the operations as well. When you're making things autonomous, the intelligence is required. So that's in and around what we call physical autonomy, where you have sensors kind of sensing the environment and software that allows these systems to operate. So, you know, intelligence is really integral to what we do.
2: Yeah, and, I mean, talk about real time. You know, with everything going on in the world right now, there was just a drone rescue the other day. And so it's not only happening, but it's happening in a big way and is proving to be extremely effective.
3: It is. And that was an event that was really a milestone for the industry, for folks like ourselves. What you had there was, you know, a traditional helicopter was attacked by actually another an unmanned system. So that was a drone that took the Apache down, regrettably. But fortunately, the pilots were able to eject. And when they did, they landed in the sea. And it was an unmanned surface vessel, right? A boat with, it was, you know, totally unmanned, went out.

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0: How did I lose weight? And I did. Lean, right here. I did. I love this stuff. Listen, Brickhouse Nutrition been with me for a long time. So chatting with Miles. I'm up at like 235. True story. I never minded being 235, but you know what minded? My knees that were falling apart and my back. I'm like, I don't know what, before I started really lifting, probably about 190. 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I said, I got to lose some LBs, Miles. 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
1: Yeah, we're talking to Eric Brock, CEO of Ondas, here on the National Defense. And not only that, and I know that we've kind of talked about this before, and you consider this every day as well, but, you know, our men and women in the military that are on the ground and deployed especially, we've definitely heard from them when that happened. And, you know, you talk about a morale boost, a confidence boost, to know that some of these systems, because some of these systems, you know, they're in development, some of them are ready to be deployed, but sometimes there's not a situation where they're ever tested in battle. So that was so nice to see, and something else that makes the military so proud and happy they work, right?
2: Randy, that's a terrific idea, I mean, or point you're making, because, you know, when we're, you know, as just the general public, you know, observing what's going on in defense and homeland security, if you're doing that, you can't miss what's going on in Ukraine with Russia, what's going on in Israel vis-a-vis Iran and the Gulf. And what's quite clear is that these unmanned systems, the autonomous systems, are dramatically changing the battlefield. And I think it's not always obvious to the general public that, you know, we're making our advancements here to continue to be leaders in terms of capabilities, right? Our Department of War is armed with these tools all day long, but you might not be aware of it. So, and of course, if you're not aware of it, you have this concern from a security standpoint that maybe we're falling behind. Mm-hmm. And what I can assure you is that industry, working very closely with the Department of Defense, are bringing amazing capabilities. And when we're there and then we start deploying them, systems that, you know, folks and, you know, just haven't heard of before, but when we see them working so well and so effectively, that can only and should only increase our confidence that we can protect our country.
1: Yeah, and it also demonstrates, I think, too, Eric, about the need for those kind of technical skills that the men and women can bring to the military in terms of drone operation, behind-the-scenes technology, the inside the actual

0: systems. And that's a whole other, it's amazing to me about how this entire cottage industry of defense technology has created a whole breed of new jobs in the military, right?
1: Yeah, that's huge. You know, as technology evolves and starts to, you know, be deployed across, you know, various, you know, operations, both in the field, when you think about systems that are defending, and, you know, taking the offense, you know, to the adversary, you're also going, you know, back into the operations of the Army, Air Force, Marines, and elsewhere, and transforming those as well. So really, you know, from the back office to the front lines, you're seeing transformation. And that's creating, you know, a tremendous number of opportunities for jobs and skill development, which will only ultimately help, you know, the private sector in a really serious way. So what we see that at Ondas, right? We see folks who are being trained, and in some instances, of course, we're training them ourselves right on our systems, and then they go into the private sector and can be, you know, that much more productive. So, you know, I think this is a, you know, certainly a critical aspect of what we do, training the men and women who are defending the country, but then they can go, you know, become, you know, producing, you know, on our side of the table as well, you know, if that's where their career paths take them. So it's really fantastic.
0: That's what I was just thinking. You know, they get that training in the military, and then they come to work for Ondas, right? I mean, that's a great system there. I want to talk to you about some of your partners here. Palantir, most notably, that you guys have worked with and are working with now. Give us a little idea of what you guys are doing with them and what their capabilities are.
1: Sure. Yeah, we have a very substantial partnership with Palantir that we've been building over the last 6+ months. This came initially through, well, we had long-term relationships. And just for your listeners, Palantir is a really important company in terms of providing the backbone of a lot of artificial intelligence-enabled systems around command and control of military assets, you know, across the board, really, but particularly you see that as being impactful on the battlefield. So what Palantir does with companies like Ondas is they'll apply their AI-enabled tools to help us run our businesses more effectively. So that's a system or a program they call Warp Speed. So that, you know, is really all about making our operations more efficient and scalable, because, of course, companies like Ondas need to grow a lot. So that's one aspect of it. You know, what's maybe even more exciting, if you intangible, when you think about what we're doing with customers, is, you know, they're able to integrate Ondas and our autonomous systems. You know, that's going from all the way into the stratosphere now. So we have a high altitude balloon with a company that we acquired called Worldview. We've operationalized the stratosphere, which means we can deploy these balloons, you know, keep them in station and have persistent ISR, so intelligence, surveillance, reconnaissance over areas of interest for, say, the U.S. Navy or the Air Force or Army. And that's a really important tool that then Palantir can start to integrate with us across multiple domains. And those domains, you know, are stratospheres just below space. It's not an area of a domain we think a lot about, but it's becoming increasingly important. But then underneath the stratosphere, we have the aerial domain. Of course, we have the ground, and we have the surface or the water. And what we'll be doing with Palantir is, you know, starting in the stratosphere, we're starting to bring, you know, integrate autonomous systems across all those domains I just described. So we're moving the autonomy really from individual autonomy, say the drone can be autonomous, to mission autonomy, where these domains start to work together. Leads to faster decisions, it leads to more productive outcomes for the Department of Defense.
0: Eric, did you ever think at this point in your career you'd be back to playing the balloons?
1: I did not, actually. I did not. But, Randy, it's fascinating. These technologies, you know, what is old is new, I think, as you're saying.
0: And,
1: I remember, your listeners will probably remember this, because it made big news, you know, back in, back several years ago when we had this, you know, just, you know, random balloon from China, right?
0: Remember this? Yeah.
1: It was said to be just a balloon that got away, and it was a weather balloon. And, you know, I think it's fair to say we all know that was not just a random event. And that sort of was an eye-opener to folks like, our worldview team, as well as the Pentagon, that say, hey, listen, this is a domain where we need to be competitive. And what it turns out is that, you know, the intelligence and other tools you can deploy in the stratosphere becomes really important and valuable. So we've operationalized it. It's serious business, and it's being integrated across these domains and protecting our soldiers and our country.
0: I think we recovered that balloon and was able to inspect it, right?
1: We did. I don't know, in terms of recovery, the details I haven't thought about in a while, but it was not, firstly, it was a bit challenging because it was in our airspace, and, you know, our security officials the Air Force, for example, has to be very careful when you take things out of the sky. You want to know where it's going to drop. So I think they dropped that over water, and they were able to recover it and sort of learn a bit. But, you know, at the same time, we kind of had a pretty good sense as to what was going on with the balloon.
0: Yeah, it's just amazing just to think about all of the things that and obviously you've got the inside track on a lot of that, Eric, and in terms of what's being developed and things that you might not even be able to talk about right now. But sure. Anything else that we should know about the Ondas and what you guys are working on?
1: I think we did a good job, covering this. I mean, I think what you can see is that with Ondas, as we build our autonomous systems portfolio, that's in the air, that's with unmanned ground vehicles or robots. That's going to be increasingly sensors at the edge that make all this stuff work. You're going to see counter drone technologies, right, which are really becoming more and more important, protecting U.S. populations from not just the threat of a hostile act, but also the clueless and careless, right? So drones are being deployed, you know, a vast majority of the deployments, and there's more of them every day for things that are good and productive for society. But of course, there's risks, and we have technologies that we're deploying that can lower those risks. So with counter drone systems, but what you're going to see is we're going to increasingly start to connect the ground and the air and other domains like the stratosphere, and I think that's going to be very important and roadmaps for the customers in the Department of War. And of course, you know, we'll keep our community, people who are interested in Ondas, informed as we do that.
0: Yeah, and you know, you talk about drones for security reasons too. I'm pretty well aware of that right now because we're based in Kansas City, and we've got the World Cup starting today. And so we've got a lot of security measures around that. Some are known and some are not known, but I can almost guarantee you that drones are involved, right?
1: They absolutely are, and it can also do you one better, Randy, is that we're very familiar with the airspace security in Kansas City with our Centrix group, which is a provider of counter drone technologies. As we've reported more generically, we've been selected to secure airspace in more than half of the FIFA World Cup events. So, and I think what the public should feel is that the authorities there have made investments, and that the airspace is being monitored, and I'm sure the great games are going to go off without a hitch and be a lot of fun.
0: Well, yeah, I'm glad to hear you say that.
1: Yeah, I'm sure.
0: I mean, I feel pretty. If you're any part of it, Eric, I feel pretty confident. You've been traveling a lot, I know, kind of around the world, around the globe, and do you have a favorite airport?
1: A favorite airport? Oh my gosh! We just moved the company down to Florida, so West Palm Beach. And I really like the Palm Beach Airport, PBI, mostly because it's very accessible. It's about 12 minutes from downtown West Palm Beach, so you can get in and out very easily, and it's user-friendly. I've learned that they're going to rename the PBI to the Donald J. Trump Airport, so that's something people are gonna hear more and more about, because that's a headline maker. But I like PBI. But Randy, I'll also add, I always have to bring it back to business because that's the way I'm wired, is the technologies on the counter drone side that we're deploying are very relevant for airports, right? So you're going to see more systems being in technology being deployed to protect really all critical infrastructure in population centers, ranging from stadiums to airports to data centers to power plants and oil facilities, etc.
0: That's so cool. That's so great. Yeah, you know, KCI in Kansas City, we just got a new airport a couple of years ago. And okay. and it was very accessible, but there was basically nothing in it. I mean, okay. There a couple of restaurants, and, you know, if you had a flight after 8 o'clock and, at night, you're... And a lot of people kicked about that, about the new airport, okay. because it was so easy and so accessible. And, man, I mean, the airport there now is fantastic.
1: That's great because, you know, that makes a massive difference for the economy, right? So if
0: right.
1: you make the
0: sure.
1: airport, you know, bigger, more productive, get people in and out, you know, transportation really is critical artery in our economy. So I'm thrilled to hear that. And I think maybe I have to use Kansas City Airport more frequently.
0: I think a lot of people think of that now. Well, Eric, thanks, man. It's great to catch up with you. Thank you so much for the information. Thanks for all the work that you guys are doing. And I know our men and women in the military certainly appreciate it and appreciate Ondas.
1: Awesome. Thanks so much, Randy. Look forward to chatting again soon.
0: Yeah, me too. Good to see you.
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0: Welcome back to the National Defense. It's Randy Miller and one of the biggest movie franchises on the planet, Toy Story. The fifth installment coming out June 19th. And, of course, some of the regular cast is back. Tom Hanks, Tim Allen, and John Ratzenberger, who voices Ham and joins us here on the National Defense. John, how are you?
11: Yeah, good. Good this morning. How are you doing? Where are you located? Where are you talking from?
0: We are based in right in the middle of the country, right in Kansas City, Missouri.
11: Oh, okay. Oh, good barbecue there.
0: Yeah, good barbecue, and all of a sudden, we're like the hotbed of soccer. I mean, it's just crazy with the World Cup here.
11: Oh, is that right? Yeah, soccer's becoming pretty big.
0: Yeah, it's gigantic. I just didn't think Kansas City would be a host city, but here we are, and everybody's going nuts.
11: Good luck. Who's playing?
0: We've got Argentina. Okay. Argentina tonight. And a bunch of other foreign names.
11: Well, who's Argentina playing?
0: I think they play Algeria.
11: Oh.
0: Yeah.
11: Well, there you go.
0: Do you keep up with soccer?
11: Not at all.
0: Yeah.
11: And I lived in England for 10 years, and I never... Well, there when you, back in the 70s, you went to a soccer match, and it took you a knife in your hands. He didn't bother you to go anywhere near the stadium.
0: Right, right. Yeah, I know. It's going to be interesting here. But, hey, it's great to talk to you again. Of course, everybody knows you as Cliff Clavin. Cheers. And now everybody knows you as Ham and just about every other voice of so many different characters. I talked to Jeff Bergman the other day, and he's the new Mr. Potato Head. And, I mean, taking over that role from somebody like Don Rickles, man. Oh, boy. Yeah, that has to be tough.
11: Yeah, I met him for the first time last week. I met Jeff. Nice fella.
0: Oh, at the red carpet.
11: Yeah.
0: Yeah, did you know...
11: Yeah, the premiere.
0: Did you know about Taylor Swift?
11: Did I know about her?
0: That she was going to come out and perform?
11: Oh, no. I had no idea, but I tell you, afterwards, my grandkids wanted to meet her, and I said, ah, no. And so finally they prevailed. And I took them over and introduced them, and she couldn't have been more gracious and kind.
0: That's
11: I
0: so
11: couldn't
0: cool.
11: get over it.
0: Well, that's our other that's our other Kansas City connection, since she's dating Travis Kelce. Well, engaged to Travis Kelce.
11: Oh, they're getting married soon, aren't they?
0: Yeah, yeah, they are going to get married. The rumor is it's going to be Madison Square Garden.
11: Oh, boy.
0: Where did you get married?
11: Where? It was in a hotel in San Diego.
0: A hotel in San Diego.
11: We went to the Hawaiian Islands for a honeymoon.
0: Oh, that's pretty cool. I got married in a tiny church in Lower Burrell, Pennsylvania, and I think we had our reception at Pizza Hut. So that's kind of the big doings there. But hey,
11: well, that's why we couldn't get in, because you booked it.
0: You're right, right. Hey, this Toy Story 5. I mean, I didn't realize, John. I mean, you've been a part of this franchise since the beginning, and I guess they kind of talk about you like you're a good luck charm. Because you were friends with Pixar filmmaker John Lasseter, right?
11: Yeah.
0: And so he decided to put you in every one.
11: Well, yeah, he and Andrew Stan at the time, they said something like that. I didn't really, you know, take him seriously. It's Hollywood after all. But they've been as good to the word. Yeah, John is a great guy. So is Andrew, but John's, he set the tone of Pixar to this day. And he's just, his attention to detail and his attention to the story is what keeps Pixar ahead above the rest.
5: Yeah.
11: That's, they're really artists, yeah.
5: It's got a cool premise too, Toy Story 5. It's the gang fights against Lilypad, a new iPad that poses a major threat to playtime, and you got some you got a lot of new people in this time. Conan O'Brien as Smarty Pants, Bad Bunny as Pizza with sunglasses, and Alan Cumming as a evil Bullseye. They just keep upping their game every time they do one of these, right?
11: Yeah, well, in the very beginning, I remember that, you know, people said, who's Pixar? And people weren't that crazy about them. But when, you know, they asked me to do the voice of a pig, I said, sure. What's not to like here? But over the years, I can't tell you how many famous people have come up to me at certain events and asked me to introduce them to the Pixar people. Pixar is it. Pixar is the one.
5: Yeah, I didn't realize that Keanu Reeves was Duke Kaboom, the voice of Duke Kaboom. That's pretty cool.
11: Yeah, that cracks me up. Duke Kaboom.
5: I had a chance to interview him last year. Just such a nice, cool guy.
11: Yeah, so I've heard. I've never met him, but what I've heard about him is always glowing reports.
5: Talking to John Ratzenberger here on the National Defense, Toy Story 5, and you just did the movie, right?
11: Toy Story 5?
5: Well, I know you... this is the one, Ray Gunn, with Scarlett Johansson and Sam Rockwell?
11: Oh, yeah, that one too, yeah.
5: Yeah,
11: That was for Skydance.
5: Yeah, I mean, are you going to slow down anytime?
11: Well, if the phone keeps ringing, I'll go. I don't know what to say. I just, the phone rings and say, hey, you want to do it? Yeah, okay, yeah, I'll do that. I show up and do it.
5: Hey, when you do your Toy Story stuff, and then, of course, it's all around the world, and this guy, I think it's Renato, who dubbed all of your roles for the Italian versions of the films. Have you heard that? And that's got to be pretty cool.
11: I don't understand. Ronaldo?
5: Yeah, the guy that dubbed all of your Italian in Toy Story.
11: I didn't know. Yeah.
5: that's good. I mean, you know, it's such a gigantic franchise, but then again, you've been in A Bug's Life, you've been in Monster Trucks. I mean, you've been in so many different things. What is this? Since you've seen the new film, does it stand up as its own story and you know, as good as the rest of them?
11: Well, it is a different story. It's the battle that's going on for the minds and hearts of our children between toys and computers. And I think it's an important film in that regard. See, I grew up in the 50s, 60s, and, you know, for us to entertain ourselves, we were just shoved outside.
5: Right.
11: Right. Our parents locked the door. And we had to make do. You know, you played with sticks and stones.
5: Right.
11: I don't know.
5: Yeah.
11: And so your imagination is more fertile. But now computers demanding our kids' attention, that gets less and less. So I've always been an advocate of bringing shop classes back to schools.
5: Yes.
11: Let kids make things, do things, build things. Because that's where common sense comes from.
5: Yeah, no.
11: You make mistakes and blah, blah, blah, but you don't get that from computers. So yeah. That's what the film's about.
5: Yeah, and I know you got great carpentry skills too, so I can't wait to see...
11: Yeah.
5: Toy Story 5. It's comes out June 19th. John Ratzenberger, thank you so much for the time, man. Thank you for the great work.
11: Thank you, Squire.
5: We'll be right back here on the National Defense. 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
5: And a four-time Grammy nominee, 64 gold albums, 24 platinum albums, and 140 million records sold. Incredible display of your archives, and now for you to be and you're going on tour. I talked to Melissa Etheridge yesterday, and I told her I was going to be talking to you, and I said,
24: "Oh yeah."
5: I said, "Engelbert Humperdinck is touring at 90," and she goes, "Wow, that gives me hope." and I think that's true of a lot of people, Engelbert. I mean, that's not too many 90-year-old people can say they're going out on tour.
24: No, that's for sure. And I've got a big one coming up here. It's not just in the United States. It's in the United States and all the rest of the world. And I'll be out to New Zealand, Australia. And then we're coming over to Europe and doing Germany and Canada and all these other places, you know.
5: Well, and, you know, not to mention the fact that you got to keep yourself in good shape, in good condition to do that. I mean, obviously, you're doing all the right things.
24: I sure am. I try to keep myself as fit as possible so I can handle this journey of music that I'm on.
5: Now, did you tour with Tom Jones?
24: No, I've never toured with him. No, but we were we had the, shared the same manager many years ago.
5: Yeah, I mean, you know, you think of yourself kind of in that same vein as the romantic, you know, swashbuckling person that you are. Have you ever had women throw panties at you?
24: Oh, God. Cases of them, right? And not anymore, though. It's, you know, I think people are saying they're too expensive to give away now.
5: Yeah.
24: And so, so anyway, it did happen in the past, and now they throw their room keys and things like that. You know, yeah. That's unbelievable.
5: We're talking to Engelbert, the legendary Engelbert Humperdinck here on the National Defense. And Engelbert, our audience is mainly active duty military veterans and their families. I'm sure you have performed for a lot of the military, right?
24: Oh, yes, I have. Yeah, I've been in the military myself, so I know what it's all about, and I did concerts for them, and it's just wonderful to be part of that life, so, you know.
5: Yeah, and this new album, King of Romance, I've Got You, the single, is so good. And when you kind of reunited with your producer again, right?
24: Yes, it's after many years. He's the producer of After the Loving and This Moment in Time and The Last of the Romantics. And it's just unbelievable that he found this particular song, which was written by Larry Butler, who wrote all the Kenny Rogers big hits. Yeah, and so therefore, you know, the quality of the song is really great because it comes from Larry Butler, and it's got a great lyric content, a great melody content, and he himself said, he said this is the best song he's ever written, and I'm happy to be associated with it.
5: Wow. Wow, yeah, it's incredible. And your voice, like I mentioned, is just, it's still so strong. Do you do any kind of vocal exercises to keep it like that?
24: Absolutely not. I don't. I never had a singing lesson in my life, Randy. I won't tell you that. And it's, but everything came naturally, and I'm very happy with that. And the success I've had, you know, it's just unbelievable. The amazing songs that I've recorded that have become standards.
5: Now, did you publish a memoir?
24: I've published one. What's in the Name, it's called, you know, and I tell the story about my life, and it's been a hell of a journey, you know, a terrific journey, and I just hope it never ends, you know, because I just love music. I love walking on stage. I love live performances. Most of all, I love to be on a live performance, because that's a feeling that is unbelievable. And when an artist gets to show his ability as an artist.
5: Yeah, we're talking to Engelbert Humperdinck here on the National Defense. And did you have any, you know, a lot of other entertainers, especially when they're, you know, getting older, get tired of touring and just want to be in residency somewhere. Did you ever think about that? Did you ever think about just, you know, maybe going to Vegas and settling in and doing something like that?
24: I mean, it's always nice to have a residency, but, you know, I love touring the world. I love going around and letting people see the face that is behind the disc that they're listening to. And this is something I want to keep doing. And so I can't do it anymore. But I, at the moment, I'm enjoying my life. And my voice is great. And I'm strong. And I'm agile and ready to work. And so I love going on these world tours, which I've got another 50 to do this year.
5: Wow. That is incredible. And, you know, when you think about your life in music and think about where you started and where things are now with the technology and all of the other thing, it does kind of strike me that performing live is the one thing that can't be duplicated. And you do that so well, and you just own that stage, and you're so comfortable and so natural in that. But do you ever think about kind of, you know, where things started and where they are now?
24: When I first started, you know, and you have your first success and things are going great and you're selling, I've been in the charts. I've had 1, 2, 3 in the charts at the same time. And so at that particular time, life was very busy. I was doing 300 shows a year. You had no time for home life. You know, you called home and talked to your family and talked to your children. It was a rough time, you know, but a great time, but a little bit rough on. Sure. On the family life.
5: Sure, yeah. Yeah, absolutely. And do you remember your very first performance?
24: I think my first performance was at the Sunday night at the London Palladium in England. And that's when I released the song called Release Me. And we sat on the cell for about 3 months. And when I did this particular show, the very next day, it was flying off the shelf at 80 and 90,000 a day and 100,000 a day. It was, and it stopped the Beatles from having their 13th number one. And this nobody that came from nowhere with a song called Release Me.
5: Wow. Have you ever met anybody else named Engelbert?
24: No, I haven't. But it's in the, it's not only, Engelbert's in the dictionary. Can you believe that? I was looking up in the dictionary and it's in the dictionary. So I'm in the dictionary. I'm in the dictionary besides being in, you know, on other things.
5: Well, man, I just got to tell you how inspiring you are to so many people. And thank you for all the music through the years. And, I mean, continued great success on what you're doing, Engelbert. It's an honor to talk to you.
24: Thank you so much, Andy. Thank you very much. My best to you and your listeners.
5: We'll be right back here in the National Defense.

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8: Welcome back to America This Week. I'm John Trout. The federal government has emptied the Everglades Immigrant Detention Center, known as Alligator Alcatraz. Correspondent Jennifer King reports that money and the weather were the key factors for the closure.
9: All of the immigration detainees at the South Florida Detention Center, known as Alligator Alcatraz, have been transferred to other facilities. That's according to the Department of Homeland Security. Spokesperson Laura Biss cited concerns about hurricane season in an email that came just before government meteorologists confirmed the first tropical storm of the 2026 Atlantic season had formed in the Gulf. DHS did not say how many detainees were moved or where they're headed or whether the center was closing permanently. The ACLU and other organizations have been pressing for the tent facility in the Everglades to be shut down. I'm Jennifer King.
8: A crowd estimated at just over 2 million people flooded the streets of Lower Manhattan for a victory parade to honor the New York Knicks on winning the NBA championship. Correspondent Julie Walker reports on what became the largest ever ticker tape parade through the Canyon of Heroes in New York City history.
10: For 53 long years, we have watched and we have waited. We have watched from nosebleeds and through gritted teeth and from projectors balanced on fire escapes. We have watched alone in our apartments with our heads in our hands, shoulder to shoulder at bars where the signal flickers.
11: There were tons of screaming fans, tons of blue and orange confetti falling, and one NBA championship team, the New York Knicks, making their way up the Canyon of Heroes for their ticker tape parade Thursday.
12: You really did it, dog.
11: MVP Jalen Brunson at the City Hall ceremony after.
12: You really did it, dog. Somehow, some way, I knew we were going to find a way to get this done. Most importantly, thank you to the fans.
11: Alicia Keys performed. And Mayor Mamdani gave the team and owner James Dolan keys to the city.
10: We waited without ever knowing if this day would come, and we waited because we knew deep down in our sick, suffering hearts that it would. New York City, this team has done it.
11: So many fans came out for the parade 3 hours before it even started. All the viewing pens were full, police turning spectators away. At City Hall in Manhattan, I'm Julie Walker.
8: That's our show for today. America This Week is produced by Jeff McKay. I'm John Trout. This is Westwood One.
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21: 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I'm Brandon Vogt. As we're making our way to number one for the week ending June 18th, 2026. We're up to number 12 this week. As Donald Trump entered the G7 summit, he told them who he was, the boss.
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23: 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How are you?
21: I'm the boss. Donald Trump enters the G7 summit, debuting at number 12 this week on America's Top Soundbites. We're counting down the biggest soundbites in the nation. 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And we're up to number 11 this week. This one dropping out of the top five and a former number one. It's Reverend Al Sharpton with Slave Fights.
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25: Trump and others are trying to bring us back to an America that we struggled to get out of. So there is a connection of why that they're having these fights on the White House lawn, the UFO and all the whatever they call it, UFC, and all that, because they're trying to go back to that when, you know, they'd watch people have these fights for the slave masters and they'd be entertained by that. They're literally going back to that. Let's not forget.
26: Look at these ICE raids playing out on America's streets.
25: Let's not forget one of the things that I think slips a lot of people. When Donald Trump first was elected in 2016, Mika, in 2017 when he went to Oval Office, one of the first things he did was hang a picture of President Andrew Jackson. Andrew Jackson was a slave-owning president who nominated Judge Roger Taney to the Supreme Court. Taney became the Chief Justice that saw the Dred Scott decision passed.
21: Al Sharpton, Slave Fights, dropping six notches to number 11 on America's Top Soundbites. And coming up, one of our long-distance dedications is from someone who fought in the UFC event at the White House earlier this week. We're up to number 10 this week on America's Top Soundbites. And a huge moment in human history this week as Elon Musk became the world's first ever trillionaire. And that's not sitting well with Senator Elizabeth Warren.
22: BV counts them down.
27: Elon Musk is officially the world's first trillionaire. Think about that.
0: We're living in a time when more and more people are just hanging on by their fingernails to survive in this economy. And Elon Musk has more money and more wealth than anyone in human history. I want to be clear. This is not just some fluke. It is a feature of a rigged economy. Donald Trump's big, beautiful bill cut healthcare for millions of Americans to give guys like Elon bigger tax breaks. The tax code rewards CEOs for firing workers and replacing them with AI. Loopholes have allowed Jeff Bezos to pay an effective tax rate lower than a Boston public school teacher. And we are left with a country where a handful of billionaires at the top pop champagne in their $300 million yachts.
21: Elon Musk, the world's first trillionaire. It's not sitting well with Elizabeth Warren. Number 10 this week on America's Top Soundbites. As the numbers get smaller, the hits get bigger on AT Soundbites, and we're up to number 9. And it's the return of Bette Midler. Here's her latest song dedicated to Donald Trump, Fascist Born to Lose.

0: Number nine this week, Donald Trump, not the wind beneath the wings of Bette Midler. Her latest, Fascist, Born to Lose. Number nine on America's Top Soundbites. 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Now, on with the countdown. This one, dropping out of the top three this week, down five notches to number eight, is Donald Trump with Plantner Pig.
1: Number eight.
2: Because he's just an outright pig. He's like a pig. I watched him a couple of times. He's like a pig. That's what he reminds me of. You know, I come up with good names for people. I don't want to stick him with that one, although I think pigs would be very upset about it. Because he's just an outright pig.
0: The Plantner Pig from Donald Trump, number eight this week at America's Top Soundbites. We're now up to our long-distance dedication this week on America's Top Soundbites. Remember, you can always make a request. Grab a pen and paper, and I'll have that address for you right after this soundbite. This week's long-distance dedication goes out to Michelle Obama from UFC fighter Josh Hockett.
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0: 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Coming in at number seven this week, ABC News is celebrating 20 years since Al Gore presented his Inconvenient Truth on Climate Change.
1: BV counts them down.
6: The scientists were dead right. Why has so much been made about this documentary and what was wrong?
7: Well, they cherry-picked a few little, you know, how many years before the Arctic is ice-free.
6: Kilimanjaro,
7: the snows of Kilimanjaro are complicated for sure. The main elements, as the scientific community has been very generous to confirm, are right.
6: Right. And Gore is right. A majority of the science in An Inconvenient Truth has come to fruition.
0: ABC, covering for Al Gore 20 years later. Number seven this week on America's Top Soundbites. We're up to an AT Soundbites Extra this week, and it's from deposed CNN reporter Jim Acosta. He's out on his own now, and earlier this week, a judge decided to take Donald Trump's name off of the Donald Trump and John Kennedy Center. And as Jim Acosta explains, this is the biggest moment since the Berlin Wall fell.
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8: This is a giant waste of time, and it's a sign of what a petulant man-child he can be. But as we've been saying all night long, and all day long for that matter, this is very much like watching the Berlin Wall coming down.
0: Like the Berlin Wall coming down. Jim Acosta on America's Top Soundbites. Coming up, more of the biggest soundbites in the land this week. We'll go back in time with Kamala Harris and two huge soundbites from big Hollywood stars. It's all to come on America's Top Soundbites.
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0: This is America's Top Soundbites. I'm Brandon Bode as we're counting down the biggest soundbites in the land for the week ending June 18th, 2026. And we're up to number six this week on America's Top Soundbites. This one climbed as high as number two. It drops to number six this week. It's Paul Krugman with D-Magafication.
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20: We need to defang Trump as much as possible and make sure that neither he nor anybody who follows in his footsteps has power after the next two elections. But beyond that, we really need to do a thorough purging of the United States. We need a demogrification, and that is, you know, I'm not going over the top by using a word that's very similar to the denazification that we pursued successfully after World War II in Germany.
0: Paul Krugman, demagification. Number six this week on America's Top Soundbites. We'll pause the countdown right now as we take a look back through the archives of America's Top Soundbites and find this timely soundbite from 2010. A couple of weeks ago, with the situation going on with the election and the L.A.'s mayor's race, a lot of people started to think about California and how they have a tendency to go rogue when it comes to voting. Back in 2010, this was a huge hit on the countdown, and it basically launched Kamala Harris's political career. It took months for the state of California to count the votes when Kamala Harris ran for attorney general. Here's our flashback this week on America's Top Soundbites.
2: Weeks after the November 2nd election, California finally has declared a winner in the attorney general race. Harris finished so close to her Republican opponent that it took a month to finish counting every vote. She won by less than one percentage point.
0: Kamala Harris getting the victory after 4 months for California's attorney general back in 2010. Our flashback this week on America's Top Soundbites. Here's a look at the numbers from coast to coast on AT Soundbites, and we're up to number five this week. Last week's number one, it's Donald Trump and Kristen Welker with The Walk-Off.
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23: Your one-sided crooked networks. All right, let's call it quits, because I've had enough. Thank you, darling. Have a good
22: Mr.
23: time.
22: Mr. President, let's please... I traveled all the way to Wisconsin.
23: I've sat
22: I traveled
23: in the rain with
22: all
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22: The, I know. I
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22: Wisconsin.
23: Hour. On and off in the rain, and I've given you enough time. You ought to straighten out your press, because you know what?
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0: Last week's number one, Donald Trump, Kristen Welker with The Walk-Off. This week, number five on America's Top Soundbites. That means there's a brand new number one this week on AT Soundbites. Before we get to it, we got four more huge hits. And at number four this week, Anna Navarro on The View as J.D. Vance was the guest. Here's her latest with Don't Do That.
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24: You guys might be skeptical of this, but I promise you it's true.
25: I have to go to break. Anna, God, please, we have more with Vice President J.D. Vance when we come back. Don't do that.
0: Anna Navarro being scolded by Whoopi Goldberg with Don't Do That. Number four this week on America's Top Soundbites. And we're up to a track that's just bubbling under the top 20 this week. From MS Now, it's Luke Russert opining on the soon-to-be-opened Obama Center.
21: BV counts them down.
26: I think about the week we've had.
27: Talk about
26: and
27: it.
26: And you had the UFC debacle, disgusting event that was on the White House grounds on Sunday night. And then on Juneteenth, this Obama Presidential Library is going to open. And that's to some degree the story of America is in there. And President Obama had always said that the greatness of America was that a guy like him could become president. And that is something that I think that this center will immortalize forever. The promise of America resides there. And I look at it and I'm thinking and watching that clip with Michelle, which is so wonderful. Think of the empathy that came from this man. And he did that every single evening. His way of connecting with average Americans. We don't see that anymore.
27: No.
26: At all. We don't care about the average Americans anymore. And I'll just say this. For a lot of people who might be feeling that America 250 is just not getting off on the right foot, it's not a good time to celebrate this country.
0: Just bubbling under the top 20 this week, Luke Russert opining on the Obama Center and the disgusting UFC event held at the White House. Every week, AT Soundbites is heard in all 50 states around the world and aboard ships at sea via atsoundbites.com. And we're up to number three this week. And it comes to us from Whoopi Goldberg asking J.D. Vance, what did black people do to you?
21: Number three.
3: What did black people do to this administration that has allowed it to really stigmatize folks of color? And you know how hard it is. You have folks of color in your family.
4: Sure.
3: So when you see, you know, things, the Emmett Till stuff coming down, or them doing all kinds of removal of information of black heroes, how does that sit with you?
4: Well, what exactly are you talking about, Whoopi? Because I know
3: Emmett Till
4: was
3: Emmett Till
4: was
3: the
4: kid.
3: I want to know
4: what she's.
3: You don't know what I'm talking about.
4: Your actual point.
3: So in a lot of the museums, there's so many. Where they're taking down the actual history that happened in this country, slavery.
0: Whoopi Goldberg to J.D. Vance. What did black people do to you? Number three this week on America's Top Soundbites. We're counting down the biggest soundbites in the USA. These are the hits radio stations are playing and people want to hear. And we're up to number two this week. This one moving up the countdown. Last week, number four. This week, the number two slot for actor Richard Gere with his latest, Alien.
21: Number two.
5: Human history is in many ways the history of migration, of movement. It's a story of people adapting, building, contributing, and dreaming. And yet somehow in today's debates, we often speak about migrants, about refugees, as if they were different from us. I think the term I was actually given today, apparently the U.S. government is calling aliens. Aliens. That's the latest. It had been vermin, now it's aliens. I'm deeply ashamed of this, I want you to know. They belong to another category of human beings, as if their hopes and fears and aspirations were somehow less legitimate than our own. The simple truth that we're all connected by movement, by our own humanity, by journeys that have come before us.
0: Richard Gere with Alien. Moving up the countdown this week to number two on America's Top Soundbites. We're up to the number one soundbite in the land this week, and it's from Robert De Niro. Here's his latest, America Not Lovable.
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6: The phrase, we all love our country, stuck in my throat. Because our country isn't so lovable right now. I hate to say it, but loving our country is starting to sound like an abused spouse saying they love their abuser. I can't love a country that's led by a racist, misogynist, xenophobic tyrant. And let me just say it. I can't love the country that's led by Donald Trump.
0: Number one this week on America's Top Soundbites, Robert De Niro, America Not Lovable. 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Buck. I'm Brandon Vogt. Join me again next week as we count down the biggest soundbites in the USA. 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
0: Candidate for GOP chairman for the state of New Mexico. Although that's not uncommon. I feel like one out of every three Republicans have already filled out the paperwork to be GOP chair. Thanks for being with us today here on News Radio KKOB. The field getting a little bit more crowded. And we'll talk about that here on News Radio KKOB. J.J. Buck producing. We got Mike Gabe in the newsroom. You can get in, too, 505-243-3333. And this is something that we've been talking about for several months. The New Mexico GOP chair position started back in March when the current chair, now vacated, Amy Barella, ran against a fellow Republican, Otero County Commissioner, and she refused to step down, even though she was supposed to. Lawsuits happened, and a judge finally told her to get out. They filed the Supreme Court to the Supreme Court. Supreme Court said, yep, you're vacated. So this triggers an emergency order for them to have a meeting to select a new chairman. All right. And this is what they did. To tell you how set up this whole thing is, they called a meeting, which they were required by law to do, not like Republican law, real law, because of the judge's intervention here. So they called it for it's this coming Saturday, the 20th, in Las Cruces. They could have put it anywhere in the state. Maybe a more centralized locations where they could get more people. But they chose Las Cruces, one of the furthest points in the state for a lot of people to get to. And on top of that, they're charging. They are charging $100 to go down there. Now, I mean, I guess anybody can go, but the only people that can vote are what's known as state central committee members. And they have to pay $100. So that is literally a poll tax, which is going on with the Republican Party. And then Friday, not what Friday, was it Friday? I guess it was Friday late, maybe. We got word that Amy Barella, in which I kind of expected this, but Amy Barella is going to run for this seat again. All right, so let me put this together for you. The Republican Party, as required by law, had to call a meeting. They did. They put it in Las Cruces, far away from most of the state, but close to the southern part of New Mexico, or in the southern part of New Mexico, where Amy Barella has a lot of support, where Jim Townsend has a lot of support, where Steve Pierce has a lot of support, and his fingerprints are still over all over this thing. And they're charging people to do it. They don't have to charge people to do it. When they had this meeting in April, nobody was charged. But they made sure that they're going to make a little bit of money off of this, too. Yes, I'm talking about the Republican Party, because this seems like all sorts of things that Republicans point the finger at Democrats and say, what are you doing that for? Well, that's what's going on with the Republican Party. And I'm involved in this situation, too. I've declared I was running for GOP chair.
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16: From ABC News. I'm Brian Clark. Vice President J.D. Vance speaking in Switzerland about the next steps in the U.S. deal with Iran to end the war. That's the topic of joint meetings in Switzerland that involve Iran, Qatar, and Pakistan.
17: The question before us now is how much more can we accomplish together? Can we turn over a new leaf? Can we change relations in the Middle East permanently? Or do we go back to doing things the old way, which is not our preference, but is certainly very much something that can happen.
16: But the deal's fate not set in stone, as ABC's Britt Clennett explains.
18: With the fighting in southern Lebanon escalating, Iran announcing on Saturday that it's shut the Strait of Hormuz, citing the strikes and the blatant breach and violation by the United States of the first clause of the ceasefire agreement, which calls for fighting to end on all fronts. But the U.S. is denying the claim that Iran is in control of the strait.
16: President Trump blaming vandalism for green algae and peeling blue paint at the renovated reflecting pool at the Lincoln Memorial. He said on social media there have been several arrests. ABC's Dave Packer has more.
27: One of the men captured on social media being arrested, saying he grabbed a piece of already peeling paint and, quote, "By the time I realized what was going on, I was being put in handcuffs."
16: There's a state of emergency in Los Angeles County because of a warehouse fire in Boyle Heights. The concern is the frozen food in the massive facility that is spoiling. Fire Chief Jamie Moore says,
28: once we get this fire contained, we're going to be able to start pulling out all of that product, putting it onto trucks, being able to ship it out to the landfill and dispose of it properly. But that's all going to take time.
16: The city has opened shelters for affected residents and their pets. Some Mississippi residents had to leave their homes because of high water levels along the cresting Biloxi River. County Supervisor Nathan Barrett says,
29: I've lived on the Gulf Coast my entire life, and I have never seen the water come up this quick.
16: Listening to ABC News.
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31: 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Learn more about BRICS, industry leaders, and their market predictions for the future, along with what you might expect to see in terms of precious metal performance in the weeks and months ahead. Message and data rates may apply.
16: TSA says it expects to screen about 3 million travelers at U.S. airports today. That's a number that could rival Thanksgiving travel. Meanwhile, the FAA is investigating a near miss between two passenger aircraft Saturday in Boston, says ABC's Andrew Dimbert.
32: An air traffic controller put two planes on a potential collision course. The Delta flight actually had to abort its landing and execute what's called a go-around to avoid an American Airlines jet that was departing from an intersecting runway at Boston Logan International. Take a listen to some of the air traffic control audio.
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32: Both plans landing safely, and the FAA is now investigating.
16: There was evidence released in the case of an 18-year-old sentenced to 35 years in prison for murdering 17-year-old Austin Metcalf last year at a track meet, says ABC's Olivia Rubin.
35: In newly released 911 calls, you can hear the chaos and heartbreak.
36: My friend just got stabbed. Need to send an ambulance right now.
35: Metcalf's twin brother right there.
36: Come on, Austin. Come on, Austin. Come on, baby. Come on, you got this.
35: The case quickly drawing national headlines, fueled by a social media debate over the races of the two men and whether Anthony...
36: He put his hands on me. I told him not to. He put his hands on me.
35: ...felt any remorse.
16: I'm Brian Clark, ABC News.
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3: 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Maybe take Dad to the pool today. 97 the high for Albuquerque and 89 in Santa Fe with lots of sunshine and light breezes. For tonight, clear skies, mild, 63 Albuquerque and 56 in Santa Fe. Monday will be hot once again, 97 Albuquerque, 89 in Santa Fe. You can always get your forecast at KOAT7, KOAT.com, and with your KOAT app. I'm KOAT7 Weather Chief Meteorologist Byron Morton for KOAT.
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21: Very good morning to you. I'm Jerry Travis. Good to have you along with us. We have been talking a lot about unsung heroes and those who work in our community, often under the radar, to just make it a better place. There's also, I think, though, another category of heroes, those who can take our dreams and fly, achieve them, all while capturing our imaginations. I think that's the category our next guest fits into. Peter Cuneo is a longtime hot air and gas balloon pilot here in Albuquerque. He recently made history completing a gas balloon flight across the Atlantic. He and his fellow co-pilots took off from Maine and after 3 days and some change, made it to Luxembourg, all the way across the Atlantic. The local pilot recently got back to Albuquerque from his adventure the old-fashioned way, by plane. But he has got quite the story to tell.
22: Longest gas-powered transatlantic balloon flight ever, which is a huge mouthful.
23: And not quite right.
22: Okay, well then let's get it right.
23: It is the longest hydrogen lift vehicle. So there's two possible gases that you can use. There's helium or hydrogen. All the previous flights have been with helium. So this is really the first and only transatlantic flight that's used hydrogen. And that's mostly for convenience. They have different properties. Hydrogen has a little more lift, but helium has a little more stability. So in the long run, if you had a helium balloon chasing a hydrogen balloon, it would probably come out about equal in a long distance event. The big difference between helium and hydrogen is helium is inert, and hydrogen, when mixed with the right amount of oxygen, can become explosive.
22: Oh, you wouldn't want that. How many thousand feet you are above where you are.
23: I kind of am reluctant to say it, but the last hydrogen lift vehicle that went across the Atlantic was not a balloon, it was an airship, and it was the Hindenburg.
22: And so we saw how that turned out.
23: That was not a good ending.
22: That was not at all. You've kind of set the stage for us. You've got me on the right page as far as what kind of fuel you're using. Talk a little bit about just the difference, obviously, between something that is gas-powered and something that is, you know, the balloons that we see, for example, at Balloon Fiesta. And you do both, from my understanding.
23: You do.
22: Yeah.
23: They both work on the same principle, which is you want to have something inside the balloon envelope, which is the colored part of the balloon, that's less dense than the air outside. The difference is what they put inside. Hot air is less dense than cold air, so therefore hot air balloons work. Helium and hydrogen is much, much less dense than cold air. And so for the same size gas balloon compared to a hot air balloon, you get about twice or three times the amount of lift. So the gas balloon that we flew across the Atlantic contains the same volume as our two-passenger hot air balloon. And it's much, much less than the big hot air balloons that the ride companies use. So it's 90,000 cubic feet, but it generates much more lift because helium and hydrogen are both much less dense than hot air.
22: How long did you have to prep to get ready to even do this balloon event?
23: The team in general has been working on it for 4 years. We've been out to, Bert Bedell, who is really the moving force behind all of this, first went to Presque Isle in 23. He's been out there 24, 25, and 26. So this is his fourth year out there. The first year, he didn't get in the air. The second year, he got in the air, but got some bad weather conditions. And I was not in the balloon for those first 2 years. Last year, I was in the balloon with him, and we could not get the balloon to fly level. We still don't quite know what happened. It might have been a weird atmospheric condition. It might have been a leak in the balloon. But we decided to land at Prince Edward Island to be sure. This year, we pretty much completely rebuilt the balloon. I should say Bert completely rebuilt the balloon. And we've been building on the previous efforts. So there was a certain amount of residual equipment and knowledge that we had. But I would say it's 75% of fresh start this year. And we've been talking about it probably since last September. And Bert has completely rebuilt the balloon. That took him about 4 months. And the big problem there was actually getting the fabric, the replacement fabric, because it's a very special fabric, and the fabric manufacturer, he had promised it by September, and we actually got it, and guess it was mid-December, and Bert had to really hustle to put the whole system together. So I would say that this project has been on Bert's mind since he's been 12 years old, but he's been working on it, not nonstop, because he runs a business. He does a balloon repair shop, but in all of his spare time and taking time away from his business, this effort for at least the last 9 months. Long answer to a short question.
22: No, that's okay. That's okay. We got nothing but time. And I like to, that's one of the advantages of this show is we can really take a subject and talk about it.
23: You're the New York Times. You're not USA Today.
22: There you go. That's me. And you brought up your co-pilot, Bert. There were actually three of you.
23: There were.
22: In the balloon. Bert has a particular interesting backstory because, as you said, this has been on his mind for a long time. Can we share just a little bit of his story? Because, I mean, this was so important to him.
23: I would say this is the accomplishment of a life goal for him. He has been running a balloon repair shop that repairs hot air balloons and builds gas balloons for at least as long as I've known him. So back into the 80s, I think. Before that, he was mentored by one of the icons of gas ballooning, Michael Fairbanks, who was doing gas ballooning in the 1930s when people were using World War I, World War II balloons, and they were using sewer gas or illuminating gas, which is part hydrogen, but it's got a bunch of other stuff mixed in. And big balloons that don't have very much lift. He got his gas rating before he got his hot air rating, which is very unusual. I can only think of one other person I know who did that. And he has dedicated his life to ballooning. He not only does it as a hobby, but he does it as a full-time profession also. And he's the ultimate meticulous perfectionist. One of the reasons I agreed to do this flight was because it was Bert's project. He was building the balloon and he was going to be the first pilot on it. His father was an engineer for NASA who died fairly young when Bert was in his 20s. His mother, I think, died when he was 1 year old. He grew up, I think, with his grandparents. I'm not completely sure about that, but he's very much a self-made man.
22: Well, I was wondering, too, I know that one of his inspirations, if you will, at least I read this, was that first transatlantic flight, the Double Eagle. Yeah,
23: he was probably in his teens watching that, and it definitely was an inspiration for him.
22: Well, and were you in Albuquerque at the time?
23: I got to Albuquerque right after that. I got shipped out here for a short-term job. Well, actually, I was here. I got shipped out here first in 77. and that happened in 78.
7: Yeah.
23: So I wasn't very aware. I mean, I knew it was
7: happening.
23: Wasn't
7: on the radar. Yeah.
23: It was just barely on the radar for me. Yeah, I was dealing with a lot of other things. I came out here from Connecticut, and it was a whole new world for me, so I was getting acclimated.
7: It sure was. One of the things that I find interesting about this flight, it was a flight that almost didn't get off the ground.
23: That's very true.
7: And we are going to give you that part of the story coming up next. 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

0: Peter, most of us, when we fly to, I don't know, Luxembourg, we take a plane. You flew in a hydrogen-powered balloon. So let's talk about this this trip, because really, you almost didn't get off the ground in Maine, right?
1: Very true. We had originally talked to our meteorologists, and they thought that a Thursday launch was going to be optimal. The weather changed a little bit, and they moved it up to a Wednesday evening launch, which really made us scramble. There was some question about whether the surface winds were going to be light enough for us to inflate the balloon. They really liked the winds at altitude, but you don't get to altitude unless you start out on the ground and get it inflated. You've got to start from the ground up, as they say.
0: Yep.
1: And the plan was for all the pilots to go back to the rented house and get a rest, and then come out to the field at about 6 p.m. when the balloon was supposed to be standing up inflated, and then we were supposed to take off at 10 p.m. I did that. I came back out to the field at 6 p.m. and noticed that the balloon was still laying on the ground on the tarp, totally uninflated. I also noted that it was very windy. And this had been a possibility in the forecast, but it was supposed to calm down. Since I was there and since I was up, I just stayed and watched the wind blow for a while. Got to be about 8 o'clock, and we still hadn't started inflating. Think about 9 o'clock, Bert Bedell's wife, Joni, who was in charge of deciding when to start the gas flowing, said, okay, let's do it. It seems like it's calming down a little bit. And a little bit is a bit of a euphemism, because it was pretty much blowing the whole time we inflated it. But we got the balloon stood up. And once the balloon has enough gas in it and creates a nice round shape, it's pretty stable. The wind will tend to shed around it. The problem period is when it's halfway inflated and it looks more like a sail than it does a ball. And then the wind tends to grab it and try and push it around. But we got past that point. We got it stood up. And then the next problem was having a calm enough wind condition to be able to weigh the balloon off, because it was very heavy. It had been weighed down with a lot of extra ballast. And we had to take that ballast off in a judicious fashion so that we had just enough lift to go in the air, but not to shoot up too high. And that takes relatively calm conditions to do that. So we waited, and we got about a 15-minute break in the wind, which was really strange because then it picked up again after 15 minutes. And we have this thing in ballooning called a sucker hole, which means it calms down for a little while, the hot air balloons get in the air, and then the wind blows like crazy again, and now you're in the air wishing you were on the ground. And we thought that was a sucker hole. But we waited a little bit longer and got another one of those quiet periods. And at that point, we got the balloon weighed off, so it was pretty close to being buoyant, but not quite ready to take off yet, and then the wind picked up again. And this went on several times. About 2 o'clock in the morning, we got another calm period, and we actually were able to launch the balloon, get it in the air, and the people on the ground who were watching us take off said about 5 minutes after we got in the air, the wind picked up again. So I don't know, somebody was looking over us.
0: Did you have divine intervention weather-wise?
1: Well, I'm not a big believer in divine intervention, but I think you make your own breaks, but we got lucky on that one.
0: Yeah. Well, it certainly wasn't divine intervention on the trip, though, because
1: we had other problems.
0: You sure did, and you're clipping along at, 70, 90 miles an hour, which seems kind of fast to me when you're up there in a balloon.
1: I think our max speed was 93 miles an hour.
0: Wow.
1: And that's way faster than I've ever gone before in a balloon. But you don't feel it because you're going with the wind, and it's calm up there. You really, really, really, if you start feeling wind in a balloon, it means that you're in a wind shear, where the wind at the top of the balloon is going in one direction or one speed, and the wind at the bottom of the balloon is going in a different direction, different speed. So if you feel wind when you're in the basket of the balloon, that's not a good situation. Your balloon is probably going to be turned into a pretzel here pretty quickly.
0: How are you getting these weather reports that are going to be so important for what you are planning up there on the air? How are you getting all this information?
1: That's one of the amazing differences between what happened in 1978 with Double Eagle 2 and us. We actually had Starlink, which is basically a modem in the air that allows you to have real-time communication, high bandwidth, with anybody you can make a cell phone call to. And our weather guys were definitely using that. We had a command center, which ironically was set up in London. Our weather team was in Cheyenne, Wyoming, and Kim was at Presque Isle, our PR person, and then she eventually came back to Albuquerque. So we had Albuquerque, Cheyenne, and London, and we also had technical expert consulting with us, Tomas Hora, up in Norway. So we were very international.
0: You certainly were. What I'm wondering about, okay, so you had phones up there, obviously. What happens when you got to, I don't know, when the cell signal drops out or when you got to charge your cell phone? I mean, just those little

0: typical common things that we deal with all the time, but we're not. How far up in the air were you?
1: At that point, we were probably about 16,000. Our maximum altitude during the flight was 25,000, which is really getting up there. That's also higher than I've ever been before. So higher, faster, and further were all firsts for me on this flight. But the cell phone service doesn't drop out because it's satellite-based. It's not ground-based.
0: Gotcha.
1: Starlink is satellite-based. Charging the phone, we carried a very high-technology battery called a SAFT battery, and we had more than enough. As a matter of fact, near the end of the flight, we were ballasting some of the batteries because we needed to conserve our sand ballast.
0: Exactly.
1: We also ballast some oxygen tanks and the porta potty and a couple of other things.
0: Oh, that was another question.
1: I'm sure it was. It always is.
0: So that, yeah, you got your own little porta potty up there until you threw it over.
1: Yeah, we only had one though. We had to share it. We didn't have three porta potties.
0: Okay.
1: No, his and hers. So
0: sharing it. And how big a space is this?
1: It was about 4 by 6.5 foot footprint on the floor, and there was part of it was reserved for a cot, and then there was kind of a command center where we had our radios and our GPSs set up. So if you wanted to cook a warm meal, as Bert did a couple of times, he was pretty much sitting on the bottom of the basket with a little stove and heating water there. Just about enough room to have one person.
0: You're sort of a tall drink of water.
1: Bert and Alicia both had a much easier time in the bunk than I did. I would have loved it if the bunk was about 6 inches longer than it was, but I just curled up. It's, you know, that was the least of my inconveniences for that flight.
0: All right, so let's talk about the horrible, cold, strange weather that you had on this very quick trip across the Atlantic.
1: Well, and that's why the weather was there. Or you could say the weather caused the quick, or the quick was a result of the weather. But we were sitting just north of a high and just south of a low. And as everybody knows who's a balloonist, highs rotate clockwise around them. The weather rotates clockwise and lows rotate counterclockwise. So we were kind of in the middle of a pair of rollers that were both pushing us along. And we were in this slot right between the two of them. Problem was, we got a little bit out of the slot, or the slot moved south. We got some pretty heavy rain. We were up above the freezing level, which means the rain turned to ice. It attached itself to the balloon, and the balloon got very heavy, and we had to use a lot of our ballast, which is really what our fuel is, because when we run out of ballast, before we run out of ballast, we want to be on the ground. And that did imperil the flight, because you run out of ballast, like I said, and we were rapidly running out of ballast. But eventually, the rain stopped. We kind of dropped down low for a little while and let it pass over us. And then the next morning, the ice started melting off the balloon, and now the balloon is very light. That's when it shot up to 25,000 feet. And even a day later, when we were coming in for a landing, I was noticing 2-foot-long icicles of ice that had been attached to the load tapes that connect the envelope to the basket, breaking off and helicoptering down to the ground. It was really kind of beautiful, but it was also a little scary because didn't know how much more ice was still attached up there. It's the first time I've ever seen that in a balloon also.
0: Wow. I'm imagining you watching this ice falling down. And how cold are you up there at 25,000 feet?
1: The low temperature was minus 17 degrees Fahrenheit. We had a rain shield, which was clear plastic, which actually held a lot of heat in. I would say inside the basket, I don't know if it ever got below zero, but it got close to zero, I think. And we were wet because the rain shield wasn't completely keeping all the rain out. Wet and cold is not a good combination, and especially when you're short of oxygen. All that's kind of a triple whammy.
0: What's going through your mind as you're, you know, kind of adding all of these things up, and you're also trying to stay calm?
1: Well, you got to still fly the balloon. And the main thing was keeping the balloon in the air, keeping the balloon flying level. And we had talked to our weather guys, and the weather guys said, the front is going to pass you. It's going to get better. So we were kind of just waiting for it to get better. And it did eventually get better. And we had a backup set of clothes that were a little drier than the clothes we were wearing. So I did a clothing change. And we had some problem with the oxygen system along the way. First of all, it wasn't designed for that altitude. And second, one of our regulators decided it wanted to go south. So we were kind of sharing an oxygen mask between the two of us. Bert, who really needed to stay on top of things, kept one of the good oxygen systems flowing, and we were sharing the other one that was still working, Alicia and myself. That was a little inconvenient, but it did work out. It kept us from getting too wacky. And then eventually, when we came back down again, don't think there was any permanent damage, although I guess we'll find out.
0: I was going to say, yeah, we'll just keep checking. back with you.
1: Right.
0: I mean, aside from waiting in the balloon there for, I don't know, ice to drop and passing all, what do?
1: People ask that question, but you're continually evaluating the amount of ballast you've got, your physical condition, what altitude you're supposed to be at. And we had great plans of sitting back and doing some GoPro videos and never happened. I brought a book along to read. I don't think I even opened it. I had a Kindle, actually. And Bert had a book. It is amazing the amount of concentration it takes to make sure that things are under control. It's hard to explain. And you would think over water, there's not much to look at because it's pretty boring scenery out there. But you're checking the map. You're comparing your speed with the amount of ballast you've got back, with the altitude you're at, what the weather forecast is. And we were taking turns sleeping. So we had a rotation schedule where the idea was one person was supposed to be sleeping in the bunk, the other person was supposed to be rotating, and the third person was supposed to be flying the balloon. It's really important to not get too fatigued, because the most critical part of the flight is usually the landing. In this case, that wasn't the case. The landing was a piece of cake. That's very unusual. And since the landing usually happens at the end of the flight, when you're the most tired, you want to be prepared if you possibly can.
0: Well, we're going to talk about that landing next, because obviously what goes up must come down as the weekend continues. Here on 96.3 News Radio, KKOB.
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0: A New Mexico hot air balloon pilot made history recently, completing one of the longest and most challenging gas balloon flights ever attempted. Albuquerque-based pilot Peter Cuneo and his team successfully landed their hydrogen-powered Atlantic Explorer balloon in Luxembourg just 3 days after taking off from the United States. That makes this the longest transoceanic gas-powered balloon flight ever attempted, at one point flying over 25,000 feet above the ocean. I'm scared of heights, so I can't even imagine.
1: I am too.
0: Do this. You're scared of heights?
1: In a balloon, it feels different. It just doesn't. You don't feel like you're standing on the edge of a precipice. You've got a nice wall of a basket around you, and you got so many things to look at. My first couple flights, I was scared, but after a while, I guess maybe you get a nerd to it all.
0: Well, maybe there's hope for me too, because I haven't even been up in a balloon. I love talking to people who fly them, though.
1: Okay.
0: Can you describe what it's like there in the basket? For you, I mean, maybe not when you're necessarily checking, you know, how things are going or looking over the edge to see what you can see. But I mean, just that, I'm sure you have a couple of moments where you sort of ponder life's existence, since you are, at one point you were 25,000 feet in the air.
1: It's a different world. It really is. And I always get a psychological feeling, probably when I'm about 2,000 feet above the ground, that I'm disconnected from what's going on beneath it. And psychologically, when I'm coming back down again, I transition through that period when, okay, now I'm part of the ground, now I can set up my landing. I'm using cues from terrestrial objects down there. But you get above a certain altitude, and it's hard to describe, but I would just say it's a different world. You take your visual cues not from the ground anymore, but from clouds, from the sun angle. And it's to a certain extent, it's a very expansive feeling, because you don't have any glass windows between you and the outside world the way you do in an airplane. And you are breathing the atmosphere up there. But you do have a physical limitation of how you can move in the basket. And in a smaller balloon, the basket will tend to rock back and forth a little bit more. This was a bigger basket, and it tends to stay stable. And you kind of get sea legs, which means if you've been in a balloon for 3 days or so and you get out of it, you start walking very unstably, because your body is now confused by the fact that the floor that you're walking on is not rocking back and forth. So it takes sea legs, I guess, is what you'd call it for a sailor.
0: Yeah, you're air sailors, aren't you? I guess you are, yeah.
1: That's very much, I've heard that term used, yeah.
0: Oh, wow. I hadn't thought of it that way. All right, so you're moving really fast. You're cold. You're probably still a little wet. I don't know how hungry you are, because I don't know what you got there to eat. But I suspect you could probably use a good meal. And you're coming to the end of this epic quest. How do you get down on the ground? How do you coordinate all that? I mean, is it possible to actually pinpoint exactly where you're going to land?
1: Not pinpoint, but you can get a general idea. And in our case, we had two choices. We could have landed as soon as we made landfall in the Normandy region of France, and we talked to our weather people, and we had accomplished the main goal of the flight, which was to make it to dry land. But the problem with landing late afternoon on Saturday local time was that it was very windy and not really conducive area for landing. It was kind of built up and near water. And we had enough ballast, so we made the decision to fly on through the night and land first thing in the morning. Generally speaking, the calmest winds come in the morning, and we knew we were going to be further inland. We were above a solid cloud deck, so we couldn't really see the conditions beneath us. We spent all night above the cloud decks, got some really nice moon photographs. And right at sunrise, we started descending, and we came down through the clouds. And we knew at that point that we probably were going to be in Luxembourg, maybe over the line into Germany, possibly still in France, because Luxembourg is not a real big country. And you get France, and then you get Luxembourg, and then you get Germany in 1-2-3 order really quickly. And we wanted to come down first light for a couple of reasons. We thought it was going to be the calmest winds, but also if you don't come down right at sunrise, then the balloon is going to naturally want to go up because the sun is going to heat the gas inside of it. And that, then we would be fighting the tendency of the balloon to go up and trying to force it to go down. So Bert took control of the landing, and he brought it down about 200 feet per minute, which is a really slow rate. So it took us a while to get down, but he had a very good reason for doing that. He wanted to keep the balloon and it's in a very stable position and keep the gas inside the balloon. You come down really fast. The gas does something called adiabatic heating. It compresses and heats up, and then that heat dissipates, and so the balloon tends to fly unstably. If you come down slowly, you minimize that effect. And we dropped down through the clouds. We saw this beautiful green terrain. The best thing I saw as I was coming down, there was some mild hills and valleys, and in the valleys, there was fog. Now, that may not mean much to somebody, but to a balloonist, it means that there's light winds, because if there's high winds, the fog is going to get blown away. So when I saw the fog in the valleys, I thought, we've got this made. And we had still, at that point, probably 5 bags of ballast. We'd started out with 119 bags of ballast. So, and ballast is your fuel. So we were getting low on fuel, but we had enough to do the landing, especially under these conditions. And Bert just brought it all the way down. He leveled it off. There was one tree line. Back there, they tend to have these, what they call forests, which are really just strips of trees in between green grass. And he ballasted a little bit just to go over that tree line. Then we were coming down the slope of a valley, and he just put it in there, and there were about 6 cows there to greet us. And we were not really close to the road, and Bert said, well, I'll just pop it up and fly it over those couple fences and put it near the road. And I said, you will not. We are on the ground. I will walk you over those fences. So I got out of the basket, made sure we weren't heavy, and it was so calm that I could actually walk the balloon to the fence and then lift it up over the fence. And I shimmied under the fence and got him on the other side, and we did that for the second fence. And by that time, some of the local balloonists were coming up taking pictures. It was amazing how quickly they got there.
0: Well, that's what I was wondering about, because I had heard you got a welcome.
1: You did.
0: And I knew it was more than just a few cows.
1: They were the first ones there.
0: Okay,
1: but,
0: for the record.
1: the nice thing about the welcome was I had been reading all these horror stories about the Double Eagle landing where all of the uninformed people were coming. And I also talked to David Heppelman Adams, who's done this transatlantic flight and whose daughter was in the balloon. And he said when he landed, there was just a bunch of random spectators there that were just ripping things off the balloon and taking things for souvenirs, and there was nothing left. Everybody who showed up at our landing was a balloonist. They all respected the equipment. They helped us. They were very useful. I guess we were far enough away from a metropolis to have it. But the really great thing about it was that within half an hour of our landing site is the workshop of a very major balloon club in Luxembourg, whose leader happens to be the president of the International Aeronautical Association right now. So we had the president of what's called the CIA, believe it or not, the Commission International Aeronautique, at our landing site. And we can't get any better than that. So the balloon right now is in this club's warehouse, and we're arranging to have it shipped back. But they have just been outstanding. I really want to give a shout out to Claude Weber and his people for being there. And then our chase crew, which had started out in Presque Isle on Thursday and driven probably 11 hours down to Newark Airport, got a flight out at midnight on Friday night, got to Paris at about 1 o'clock in the afternoon on Saturday night, rented a big van for us, started driving out of Paris, found a hotel room at about midnight, slept for about 3 hours, got up at probably 3 o'clock in the morning and started driving again. They were at the launch site within half an hour of our landing, and the balloon was still standing up. It was such a calm landing that we didn't have to deflate the balloon right away, and that's very unusual for a gas balloon flight, especially a gas balloon flight where you've been doing 90 miles an hour. You don't expect it to be calm on the surface, but
0: that's a heck of a chase crew. I mean, yes, I've heard about chase crews, you know, for Balloon Fiesta. You have to drive to Rio Rancho.
1: I know.
0: It's a burden.
1: Across the river.
0: But your chase crew had to go across an entire ocean.
1: And a couple countries beyond that.
0: There you go.
1: Right.
0: There you go. Are your feet back on the ground? Are you walking normal yet?
1: I would say we're just about back to being normal. We had to do some shoveling out of an extra suitcase that we bought, bringing stuff back, and get the newspaper coming again and get the mail coming again. And like I said, our crew left a whole bunch of food in the refrigerator for us, which was really well, much appreciated. I don't think we'll ever be quite the same. But
0: I hope not. I would hope something like that would change you.
1: And don't ask me what I'm going to do next, because I've had that question asked several times already. And the answer is I'm going to sit back with some chocolate bonbons and listen to Oprah. Is she still on?
0: She is still on somewhere.
1: Okay.
0: She's on in a podcast.
1: There you go.
0: No, actually, what I was going to ask you about was your homecoming here. Because I heard you practically had to crawl through all of the gifts and the balloons and everything that was left.
1: Those ones that are sitting right over there?
0: Yes, those balloons that are sitting right over there.
1: We had a pretty good reception at the local Oprah. I had told our crew that it was okay for them to come and greet us as long as they didn't bring anybody from the press. I just wanted it to be our local folks. And they respected that. They did give me a bauber and I both a little homecoming gift.
0: He's walking over to get the homecoming gift. So stand by, everyone. So, and he will be back. Oh.
1: This banner.
0: It's a banner.
1: That has the statistics of the flight and some photographs from the flight.
0: Oh, wow.
1: Really cool. And
0: that is awesome.
1: They had that held out at the airport, and I think probably the people walking past thought we were crazy, but I thought that was pretty cool. And there's the track from the flight and the picture of the balloon taking off and landing and the names of the pilots and the hours, miles, and kilometers for the distance.
0: Are you crazy, Peter?
1: Yeah.
0: Okay.
1: So, definitely.
0: We have established that. He's crazy. I don't know that you necessarily have to be crazy to get up there and do what you did. But you have to have a sense of adventure, and you also have to have a sense of confidence. And those two have to kind of balance each other out, don't they?
1: Okay. Confidence was a very big factor for me. My confidence in Bert's skill in building the balloon, his organizational skills. I had been involved in one other long-distance event before that did not come to fruition for me. And this was a completely different feeling this time than the last time. The last time it was not, did not involve Bert or anything. Even on last year's flight, when we had to abort early, I still felt that things were under control and we were safe. We had a decision point on this flight when we passed Newfoundland, and we'd been using a lot of ballast at that point, because that was our last possible landfall before heading out over the Atlantic. And so you're committing yourself at that point. And we had a serious discussion in the basket. It didn't seem like a good idea to land there, both from the terrain and the wind standpoint, and the fact we might not get there, we might just catch the edge of it. And we had very good confidence in the fact that the situation was going to improve. Our meteorologist has said we were just getting into the fast laminar flow, and that was about the time we hit the 90-mile-an-hour winds. And I would tell you, for the first time-wise, half of the flight, we probably went a quarter of the distance, and for the last half of the flight, we went three-quarters of the distance. And that was not something we wanted to rely on, but we had a pretty high confidence from our meteorologist. And in addition to Bert, I have ultimate confidence in our meteorologist. Don Day is the one who does the meteorology for Balloon Fiesta, but beyond that, he does it for NASA. He does it for high-altitude balloon flights all the time, for scientific flights. He is the best balloon meteorologist. He is a hot air pilot. He understands ballooning. He understands ballast and conditions. And besides him, we had Randy Lefevre, who is a backup who could be doing it all himself. But having the two of them so that they could share the 24-hour-a-day coverage that we needed was the other thing that gave me confidence in the system.
0: Well, I don't know if you felt us all up there in the balloon with you, but a lot of people were, and we're really glad that you are back, Peter.
1: It is helpful. It is helpful to know that there are people rooting for you, and that if you go down, there's going to be someone who's going to call 911 and say, hey, they're down. You better do something about it.
0: That's always important.
1: Right. We actually had a lot of locator beacons available. We would have, before we hit the water, I think there would have been somebody close to us trying to bail us out. At least, I don't want to test that theory, but I'm going to believe it.
0: This is sort of the point in the interview where if there's anything else that sort of occurred to you as we were talking or anything else you wanted to add.
1: The thing I really, really want to emphasize is that this was a team effort. And it wasn't just the three pilots in the balloon. It was our command center in London, Kevin Stas, it was our two meteorologists, Don Day and Randy Lefevre. It was our inflation crew who got the balloon standing up, Joni and Rob Keyes, who came from Albuquerque with us. It was our PR person, Kim Vesely, who kept all the hounds off of us. And if it weren't for any of a group of at least 10 people, this event would not have happened successfully. So it's not Peter Cuneo flew across the Atlantic Ocean. It's the team got us across the ocean. And I was lucky enough to be a member of this team. And I think Bert feels the same way. It's like a football team, right? The quarterback was Bert, but there was 20 other people on the team who made it happen. And I guess the other thing I'd like to say is that if anybody else is thinking of trying to do this...
0: You're going to sit them down and talk to them?
1: They should come talk to us first. Yeah, I think so. Not, I don't want to brag and say that we know anything more than they do, but I think we know what can go wrong because we've had just about everything go wrong. And it does take preparation. This may look like something that just popped up, spur of the moment, and we just decided to do it. But Bert intentionally kept the publicity very low on this. I think to a certain extent, he felt that he had let people down by not making it across in the past, which is ridiculous. But he wanted to achieve the goal and then talk about it. And so now I think he has the right to say anything he wants to say about this. Bert's an amazing guy.
0: Well, Peter, welcome home.
1: Thank you.
0: We're glad you made it down to Mother Earth.
1: I am very happy. I got down and kissed the ground when I got... it was a good feeling to be back on the ground, see everybody else. And there was a time when I was taking a nap up in the balloon, and it was probably the best nap I got. I was really out. I woke up, and I thought, this is not my bedroom. What am I doing here? Where am I? It was very disorienting, and your mind plays tricks with you. Bert had a situation where he was flying in the middle of the night, and we had an antenna hanging down from the widest part of the balloon, so it was probably 20 feet out in front of him, and there was a little flat antenna at the bottom of this rope. And he looked at it and he said, oh my God, there's a radio antenna in front of us. I have to fly around this radio antenna. And he actually scooped a couple of scoops of ballast around it. And he's looking at it and the radio antenna is not getting any closer. And he knows the balloon is moving, but he's not getting any closer to the radio antenna. It took him about 30 seconds to realize that it wasn't a radio antenna. But your mind can really play tricks with you. I've talked to gas balloonists who've said they've seen auras up there and had visits from alien spacecrafts. And I really believe it's your mind dealing with a very disorienting set of circumstances that it's trying to process as best as it can.
0: It's been a delight talking with you, Peter.
1: Thank you.
0: Thank you so much.
1: You're welcome.
0: A lot of thanks to Albuquerque-based balloon pilot Peter Cuneo for sharing his story. 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
4: 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So chatting with Miles, I'm up at like 235. True story. I never minded being 235, but you know what minded? My knees that were falling apart and my back. I'm like, I don't know what, before I started really lifting, probably about 190. So 235 was a lot. I said, I got to lose some lbs, Miles. He said, Dan, we're going to sick our team of docs and researchers on it, and we're going to get you a really good product because I don't want to take a lot of these needles and stuff. 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
0: Our 250 Flags celebration, it's a statewide initiative honoring up to 250 individuals who represent the very best of New Mexico. And you get the number there. Celebrating the 250th anniversary of the United States. And we're doing it in a very special way, recognizing everyday heroes, people who lead and serve and make a real impact in their communities. One of those nominated as one of our 250 heroes, Arlene Espinoza. She's dedicated herself to strengthening the fight against cancer by connecting New Mexicans to the mission of the UNM Comprehensive Cancer Center. Through community outreach and education and relationship building, she's helped raise awareness of cancer prevention, cutting-edge research, patient care, and the life-saving resources that are available to individuals and families across the state. Her ability to bring together community leaders and businesses, donors, supporters, has helped expand programs that provide hope and healing and world-class care for patients facing one of life's greatest challenges. She's known for her compassion, professionalism, and unwavering commitment to service. Arlene Espinoza continues to make a lasting difference by helping to ensure more New Mexicans have access to care, support, and the hope they deserve. And Steve Sauceda has dedicated his career to helping New Mexicans build brighter futures through education, workforce development, and community leadership. Out of New Mexico, junior colleges help students discover pathways to meaningful careers while strengthening partnerships between education and local communities. Through his commitment to education, service, and economic opportunity, Steve Sauceda has continued to make a lasting impact by helping the next generation of New Mexicans succeed. You can nominate someone today. 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
7: From ABC News, I'm Brian Clark. Optimism from Vice President J.D. Vance in Switzerland, where negotiations are beginning on a permanent deal to end the war between the U.S. and Iran.
8: We're all working towards regional peace. There, of course, are going to be sometimes disagreements about precisely how to get there, but I actually feel great about where we are in Lebanon. There's still some additional wood to chop, but we're going to keep on working at it.
7: Pakistan and Qatar taking part in the negotiations, but ABC's Tom Sufi Burge is in Switzerland and says the U.S. and Iran may be starting off on the wrong foot.
9: Looming over everything right now is the fact that Iran Saturday announced that once again it was shutting the Strait of Hormuz. So even before these much more complicated negotiations begin on the future of Iran's nuclear program, that memorandum of understanding signed by President Trump less than 4 days ago appears to be at risk of falling apart.
7: U.S. Central Command said the strait was open, and Energy Secretary Chris Wright told ABC's this week there was plenty of transit.
10: 67 went through yesterday on an oil and oil products volumes about equal to where we were before the war.
7: Referring to the number of ships passing through the straits, when it comes to passing through, millions of people will be doing that today at airports, says ABC's Andrew Dimbert.
11: Airports across the country could see some of the biggest crowds of the year today. In fact, the TSA expects to screen more than 3 million people, 3 million people to pass through security checkpoints today, a level that would rival Thanksgiving.
7: But parts of the plains and Midwest could see weather conditions that don't just make travel difficult, but dangerous.
12: What we've got are a line of storms ripping and running straight through parts of the plains in the Midwest. As a result, we have a level 2 out of 5 damaging wind, large hail, isolated tornadoes for anyone living from Wichita to Springfield. But another imminent threat is that of flash flooding.
7: It's ABC meteorologist Samara Theodore. 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
7: Authorities in Los Angeles have declared a state of emergency for the county after a warehouse fire at Boyle Heights is creating a potential biohazard. Millions of tons of food inside could be spoiling and rotting. County Supervisor Hilda Solis says
15: people that need air filters, they need to come forward and let us know exactly where they reside so that we can take care of that. And we're coordinating that with the city and with the county.
7: She also announced that shelters are opening for people and their pets who are affected. Police in Chicago still searching for suspects after at least a dozen people were hurt in a shooting at a Juneteenth celebration on the city's south side late Friday, says ABC's Lisette Nunez.
16: Michael Blount was home at the time of the shooting. He says he's disappointed it happened at a time when people were looking to celebrate the holiday.
17: It was a shame that it happened on Juneteenth.
16: Mayor Brandon Johnson was asked about the mass shooting and what measures police are taking.
18: My administration is working overtime, not only to hold people accountable, to remove illegal guns off the streets of the city of Chicago.
16: A motive for the shooting is unclear. Police have not made any arrests.
7: Officials in the Dominican Republic say at least one tourist, a woman from Italy, is dead after a massive fire broke out at a resort in the Dominican Republic on Friday. Cause of the fire is under investigation. It took about 5 hours to contain. I'm Brian Clark, ABC News.
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7: 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Maybe take Dad to the pool today. 97 the high for Albuquerque and 89 in Santa Fe with lots of sunshine and light breezes. For tonight, clear skies, mild, 63 Albuquerque and 56 in Santa Fe. Monday will be hot once again, 97 Albuquerque, 89 in Santa Fe. 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
0: What a very good morning. Yeah, happy Sunday. Terry Travis and Bob Walpole along. Kind of holding your hand, sipping some coffee. If you don't want to hold our hand, that's okay. We can just sip coffee together. Good to have you with us, though. Good morning, Mr. Bob Walpole, and happy Father's Day to you, sir.
26: Why, thank you. Appreciate that.
0: You're very welcome. Have the daughters contacted you yet, or is it still a little early?
26: It's probably too early for them.
0: Yeah.
26: In fact, I know the oldest is still probably asleep.
0: Well, and I know you wish you were asleep, so I'm
26: yes.
0: really glad you're here this morning.
26: Yes.
0: Bless your heart. It's not that you find the show boring. I hope not, anyway. I think it's more just like your sleep schedule is not exactly conducive to this shift.
26: Well, I'm more of a swing shift mm-hmm. schedule, so having to get up at 3:30 in the morning to be in here and do things, it's a bit of a problem. But well, I made it. But I did just eat my oatmeal, so now I'm starting to fall asleep.
0: Please, please don't fall asleep.
26: I'll wait.
0: I don't know if this next topic will wake you up, but one of the things I've noticed, because I've started watching birds, right?
26: Okay, you're a birder now.
0: I I like to watch birds. I'm not really like, you know, I'm not going off to exotic places to look at birds. Although, if somebody handed me a ticket to Costa Rica, I wouldn't turn them down. Just okay. saying that. But, yeah. Roughly 96 million Americans now call themselves birders. That's the ones who will admit it. Then there are a whole bunch of people who won't. It's cracking me up because... actually, younger people are getting involved. I mean, a lot of times you think about, you know, just us old farts are sitting around watching birds because we've got the time. Mm-hmm. In fact, that is what I sent to my father for Father's Day. It was a little bit self-serving, I'll admit. But I sent him one of those fancier feeders, you know, that not only feed the birds, but take pictures of the birds.
26: Okay.
0: And you can even... If he hooks me up my phone, I can watch his birds from my house.
26: Oh, wow. And he's in Portland?
0: Vancouver, Washington. Vancouver, actually. Okay. Just north of Portland. And so he's been scoping out the backyard. In fact, we've been talking like every other day because I sent it to him early because I got mixed up on when Father's Day was. Uh-huh. So I'm actually early and way ahead of my siblings, which I so enjoy. Not that I want to lord it over them or anything, but who got Dad a gift a week early?
26: No rivalry there.
0: No, not at all. Anyway, we've been plotting out where he's going to put it, and, you know, so it is away from the squirrels because he's got a lot of squirrels in his backyard. And I see it as something that can sort of maybe bring us together a bit because I can watch his birds and we can talk about it. And yeah. I mean, he likes birds, but he's not super into birds. I've been trying to get people into birds, though. That's what occurs to me, as I've been doing a little, you know, evangelizing, if you will, about how much fun it is. And it sounds like I really don't have to like sell the hobby to a lot of millennials and Gen Zers because they're sort of getting hooked into this whole birding thing through technology, which is one of the things, honestly, that kind of really got me hooked. There's an app called the Merlin Bird ID app. Have you ever heard of it? Have I gone on and on about it with you yet, Bob?
26: Not yet, but I'm sure you will.
0: Well... In 2024 alone, they added 7.5 million new users.
26: Oh, wow.
0: I know. So, you know, that kind of explains why we're getting more into birding, because we know more about them. Just, you know, I mean, it's so great. They've even added a feature on the app where if you just turn on the record feature and listen to the birds, it will tell you who is chirping.
26: Okay.
0: And it's pretty cool. And, sometimes I didn't realize this wasn't really kosher to do with birds. I was just having fun with the app. So we have, for some reason, in our backyard, we have bush tits, but not in the front yard. And I just like saying bush tits because it kind of cracks me up. 12-year-old boy in me is laughing. Yes. But they're very cute little birds. They really are. So I was noticing that I've got bush tits in the backyard, and I'm listening back to their little call. And then I realized they're calling me because I'm playing the call.
26: You're talking to them and they're talking back.
0: I don't know what I'm saying, but that has never stopped me in the past from just going on and on. Anyway, it's kind of fun. You're not supposed to do that, though. I just found out that's not something. Because it gets the birds all, you know, confused and churned up. And they're trying to find whoever this bird is that's talking to them. And they want to connect with them. And the bird is me. And they're looking at me going, well, you're not what I expected. Anyway, so the whole app and all of that sort of thing, I think, is what's bringing in a lot of new folks to birding, which is fun. And I don't mind hopping people into the gang at all. Let's see. We've got, here's some numbers for you. This is kind of fun.
26: Okay.
0: 91 million people backyard birding. 16% of the population, they were the fancy people. They took trips to watch birds. Oh, well, this is only a trip of a mile.
26: Oh,
0: I've done that. I've gone to Bosque del Apache, you know, and gone down there to watch the birds.
26: Okay.
0: So I guess I have taken a fancy trip.
26: Yeah.
0: Look at me.
26: Uh-huh.
0: There are people who really, seriously, I mean, they would find it very amazing to have something like that in their backyard. What we've got down at Bosque del Apache. So let's see. The good news, though, about this hobby, and this is, I think, what I like the most about it, most of us are doing it analog style. Although I have my app, I've also, now I have my birding book, and I'm looking at the birds, and I learn more about them, you know, looking in the book. And, you know, it's good for me to pay attention to things because, you know, the world just slips away from you. So I'm thinking this, it slows things down, and it helps me. And there's been, I forgot about this. There was a study that was published just recently in the Journal of Neuroscience. Doesn't that sound fancy? And it found distinct structural and functional differences in the brain regions involving memory, attention, and visual processing, suggesting that us birding people may not just have bird brains. We may be contributing to our brain health.
26: Okay.
0: Our bird brain health. Okay. Now, mental well-being benefits are easier to pin down. I mean, there was a study published in Nature a few years ago that found that simply seeing or hearing birds improved people's well-being. So there you go. Go listen to a bird today. It's very easy to start. Just go outside, listen, and look. It's pretty simple. Okay. I mean, there's some... The bird ID from Merlin identifies your birds. There's the Audubon Bird Guide, of course, that will help you get a leg up on identification skills. There is this is a new one I hadn't heard of, and I need to look it up. I'm not going to do it right now because then I'll really get sidetracked. LarkWire.
26: What?
0: It teaches bird song through interactive quizzes. I love a good quiz. I certainly do.
26: Okay.
0: And I mean, not to say that this has encouraged me in any way, shape, or form, but let me take a sip of coffee here. We do have a new sponsor on the weekends, Wild Birds Unlimited.
26: Yes.
0: And there's one of their stores right on my way home at Corrales.
26: I've
0: been stopping in there way too often. There's so much good stuff in there. Anyway, they're really fun. They answer your questions about birds. Plus, this is the last day, I got to tell you. They are having it's a birthday celebration there at the Corrales store. So it's 25% off everything in the bag, and they even give you a bag to stick things in.
26: Oh, boy.
0: Now, that's not the big bags of bird seed. Plus, I don't think they fit in the big bag anyway. That's where I'm going to be heading on my way home because the woodpeckers have eaten me out of, you know, the little logs that they sell that are awesome. They're these seeds that are packed really densely. Well, the woodpeckers like them, and guess what? Everybody else does too. So mine is practically gone, so I need a couple of those. Anyway, Wild Birds Unlimited, they can help you with your birding needs and help you understand what birding is all about. So there's three stores. We got one in Corrales, one in Manal, one up in Santa Fe. There you go. Go see them. Say hi.
26: Yeah.
0: Let's see. Coming up next, it looks like World Cup fever has hit Albuquerque. We're going to talk about it as the weekend continues. 96.3 News Radio, KKOB.
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4: How did I lose weight? And I did lean right here. I did. I love this stuff. Listen, Brickhouse Nutrition been with me for a long time. So chatting with Miles, I'm up at like 235. True story. I never minded being 235, but you know what minded? My knees that were falling apart and my back. I'm like, I don't know what, before I started really lifting, probably about 190. So 235 was a lot. I said, I got to lose some LBs, Miles. He said, Dan, we're going to sic our team of docs and researchers on it, and we're going to get you a really good product because I don't want to take a lot of these needles and stuff. 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I got lean using lean, L-E-A-N. 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Losing weight's a pain. 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Most of those weight loss injections, they help control blood sugar and curb appetite so you eat less. There's really no mystery.

0: How did I lose weight? And I did lean right here. I did. I love this stuff. Listen, Brickhouse Nutrition been with me for a long time. So chatting with Miles, I'm up at like 235. True story. I never minded being 235, but you know what minded? My knees that were falling apart and my back. I'm like, I don't know what, before I started really lifting, probably about 190. So 235 was a lot. I said, I got to lose some LBs, Miles. He said, Dan, we're going to sick our team of docs and researchers on it, and we're going to get you a really good product because I don't want to take a lot of these needles and stuff. 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
3: Oh, very good morning to you. Terry Travis. And we've got Bob Walpole pushing my buttons this morning and make it for a real happy day. Watch parties planned this week for the World Cup at Civic Plaza downtown. That's going to make for a happy day for soccer fans. Besides the match, you'll also get live entertainment and get to hang out with like-minded fans. Joining us to talk about what is planned for this week, Maria Rainston. She's the general manager of the Albuquerque Convention Center. Maria, welcome aboard. Good to have you along.
4: Good morning. How are you?
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4: Oh, I am gearing up for the World Cup. Going to watch a couple games today, but I'm hoping that some of our friends will join us on Civic Plaza this week.
3: And it sounds like quite the party you have planned. I guess I should say quite the parties you have planned.
4: Absolutely. You know, this Wednesday, we are looking forward to showing our first of the games. It is the Mexico game versus, I think it's still, the Mexican national men's national team is going to be joining us. We are partnering up with our friends over at the Hispano Chamber of Commerce and bringing in a mariachi band. We're just really excited to show that game.
3: It really sounds like it's going to be a blast. And then the next day, fans can return to Civic Plaza and watch the United States.
4: Yes, they can. That game's going to kick off at 8 p.m. You can expect to find vendors, a place to watch the game. We'll provide a few chairs, but we do encourage people to bring their own setup. No tents, please, but we will have some coverage out there under the plaza top.
3: Yeah, it's going to get a mite warm this week. But by 8 o'clock, I mean, that'll be great. That'll be

0: Lovely down there at Civic Plaza.
1: Perfect.
0: Yeah.
1: The next days, you can come watch some local favorites. New Mexico United is putting on a futsal tournament from 5 p.m. to 10 p.m., both June 26th and 27th. And we'll show games all day long starting on the 26th. So any game you'd like to see, we'll have it on the big screen. Come on down, bring your lunch for the afternoon games. And in the evenings, we'll have a beer garden and food trucks for everybody to come enjoy.
0: Well, and I was just going to say, it's not just this coming week that you're going to be having the matches there. How many of the games are going to be covered?
1: Oh, gosh. You know, I don't remember the exact number because we didn't start at the very beginning of the tournament. There's seven games total. But we start on Wednesday because we had some really fun events the last two weekends on the plaza. So it was already booked probably about the same time the World Cup was being planned.
0: Well, I was just going to say, you're lucky to get space there because almost every weekend there's something going on at Civic Plaza.
1: Yes. Yes, it's just happened to be a window, like a sweet spot. We put it on the calendar a few months ago and started making plans to welcome everybody downtown. I love public watch parties, and I hope that folks will come out and join us. They're just so exciting. The people all out, everybody dressed up. So make sure you've got your jerseys on order, and we'll see how the tournament shakes out. The U.S. are advancing, so super exciting.
0: Yeah, it really is. I expect there will be a lot of people. How many people are you planning for?
1: You know, right now we think that we'll probably get about 2,000 for that first game versus Mexico because we have such a momentum going with that, and we have a few partners giving things away. But then, you know, we would expect a couple hundred people probably for the afternoon games. People still have to go to their day jobs, even if it is the World Cup. And then, you know, we'll probably have about 1,000 people in the evening. But as we get close to that final, we could have up to 5,000 people out there on the plaza watching with us.
0: That's what I was thinking. So you're going to, the final will be broadcast down there at Civic Plaza.
1: It will. So we are going to show every game starting on the 26th. You can come down and catch any of the games. Even when there's two at the same time, we've got a split screen going. Very high tech.
0: You've got it all planned out. And day job, who's got a day job during World Cup? It's the same thing, you know, on in March, during March Madness. It's like your brain just kind of goes out the window and you're out there on the pitch.
1: You know, we've got Wi-Fi, so bring your computer, come watch the games, work with us.
0: You pretty much got all of it covered, Maria. I love that. And not that we, you know, want you to quit your day job necessarily, but at least you got Wi-Fi down there. And
1: I know I've volunteered to work a few of the games and blocked out my calendar for the ones I want to see.
0: Well, look ahead on your calendar, figure out which ones you want to go to. Have a lunch down in Civic Plaza and enjoy yourself. Maria, is there anything else people need to know before they head on down there to the plaza? You said something about, you know, there aren't going to be a lot of seating options available. So people can bring their own chairs, but you don't want tents and stuff, right?
1: Yep, no tents and umbrellas are discouraged as well. We will have a few tents out there to add additional shade beyond the shade sales that already exist out there. It is free. Everyone is welcome. We are going to be enforcing our security screening process, so please do make sure you leave your pocket knives at home, anything else that would be considered a weapon. But you're welcome to, you know, we know everybody's got to bring bags, snacks, that sort of thing. We're not prohibiting outside food and beverage, so if you need to bring snacks for the group, please do. But we are inviting our food truck friends out, so we'd love for them to get some business as well. You know, if you're going to have an adult beverage, bring your ID, because we will be checking those. And then seating, just make sure that you bring your lawn chairs to enjoy comfortably.
0: Yeah, and there, as you say, because you're bringing your ID, there is going to be a beer garden down there. Not for every match, though, right? Just for certain ones?
1: Evenings, and yeah. As we get closer to the end, it'll be every game. We're just trying to make sure that we serve responsibly for those that are using our Wi-Fi. And, you know, just bring your team colors, enthusiasm, bring your friends.
0: Sounds like a lot of fun. Is there any place online where people can get more information or kind of get the rundown?
1: Absolutely. So if you missed any of that, go to albuquerquecc.com. 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
0: Well, that makes it very easy, Maria. Anything else we need to let folks know before they head on down there?
1: No, if you're interested in joining the Futsal tournament on the 26th, 27th, you need to get that entry in right away. That's through New Mexico United, and we look forward to having everybody down. Thank you for talking to me today.
0: Oh, Maria, it's been a pleasure. Maria Rainstone, she is the general manager of the Albuquerque Convention Center. Thanks for getting up early on a Sunday and spending some time with us.
1: Absolutely. See you soon.
0: Okay. Coming up next, getting ready for wildfire season in your neighborhood. That's as the weekend continues here on 96.3 News Radio KKOB.
2: How did I lose weight? And I did. Lean, right here. I did. I love this stuff. 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
0: Now it's really been a hot, dry spring, and we're still facing a drought, about ready to turn the page on summer, and wildfire risk this year will be high. With that in mind, South Valley residents are invited to a gathering this week to learn more about how to protect their homes and make sure they're safe. We've got Bernalillo County Commissioner Frank Bach on the line with us and Fire Chief Zach Lardy. Welcome to both of you. Thanks, gentlemen, for getting up early this morning.
8: Good morning. Thank you for having us.
0: You bet. Chief, let's start with you. What sort of risks are we looking at this year? What are your concerns? Why did you put this all together?
8: Yeah, absolutely. Again, thank you for having us, and thank you for giving us this forum to talk with the community about wildfire risk. It's been a historic year, and really the drive for this historic year started with the snowpack, and we saw a pretty significant reduction in snowpack really early on in the winter, with the lack of development, and then ultimately the quick melt off right as the spring started, and it's really translated to a higher than normal fire risk for us in the state of New Mexico.
0: So what does that mean in an area where there are, you know, backyards, homes, playgrounds, people doing their everyday lives?
8: Yeah, that's a great question. You know, what that means is that we're asking the community to be extra vigilant this year with their use of fire, especially because of this risk that exists. We know that that especially as the summer starts, the community is out and recreating, and we know that the leading driver for wildfire is our human-caused ignitions. And so we're just asking the public to be really mindful of the way that they're using fire and anything that produces heat or could produce a spark.
0: Commissioner Frank Baca, let's bring you into the discussion. Your concerns about what might happen this summer and why you are weighing in with this this community effort coming up this week.
9: Right. Yeah, thank you. So there are areas, of course, in my district that abut the river and the bosque. And as the chief indicated, it's been dry. There's a lot of fuel along that area. And residents, you know, rightfully and justifiably have concerns of what they can do to be alert and ready and prepared, and hopefully they won't have to, you know, cross that bridge. But I think the big thing is people just need information about what's being done and what they can do. And I really appreciate the chief and county, and we did this last year as well, and perhaps before then. To just get out in the community and talk to them about their concerns, their questions, and to let them know what is being done, how it's being monitored, and what they can do to address the situation should, and again, hopefully that won't arise, but we all know it's possible.
0: Well, yeah, and now is the time to start taking some of those actions. Chief, what is the town hall going to include as far as information folks can use to make sure their property stays safe?
8: Yeah, absolutely. So we're going to cover several areas. Included there is some tips on creating defensible space or area around your home and around your property that helps us as the fire department when we arrive should the unfortunate event happen where we have a fire on or near your property. And really the goal here is to reduce wildfire risk and reduce the risk of those ignitions then translating to a bigger fire. We're also going to cover some guidance on evacuation planning for residents. And specifically, we've heard from the constituents in Commissioner Baca's district specifically that they're concerned about what's going to happen with their animals and how their animals will be taken care of in the event that we have to evacuate them. We'll also talk about information related to fire restrictions, our prevention efforts, and really importantly, signing up for emergency alerts within the community. And then we're going to give them an opportunity to ask questions of us, the fire officials, and the emergency management officials that will be at the town hall.
0: Commissioner, this really lays the groundwork for having a community-wide plan, and it sounds like that's what you are going to be talking about when you meet folks on Wednesday.
9: Exactly. Again, it's just a matter of providing information, addressing concerns, and planning. Right? It's just. I think it will alleviate some concern people have when they know that there are great people, smart people, there are professional people that have been thinking about this, developing plans, strategies, and I think that in itself is helpful. But there are also things that can be asked, and I always support community engagement, community involvement, because you just never know what we as government can learn by talking to the community, engaging the community, asking questions about things that we may not have ever thought of, because it's an area where they've lived, in some cases, their whole life, or many years at least, and they're familiar with their community and are able to ask very specific questions that we may have had no reason to really even think about. So I think that dialogue is really, really helpful for us as a government to to plan and strategize, but it's also helpful to the community to know that we're listening and thinking about these important issues.
10: Always understand.
0: Yeah, and I think it's a wake-up call, too, when you say something like wildfire, and folks are like, but I live in this nice little neighborhood. Nothing's going to happen to me. Not necessarily the case. And, I mean, I don't know about you, but I have, you know, rocks surrounding my house, so I'm like, well, I'm safe. But there are shrubs. I mean, talking about that defensible space idea, and it's interesting, this time of year I start eyeing my neighbors, and it's like, well, they don't have proper defensible space. But it's like that training in my brain has come from years of talking to folks like you, Chief, about what defensible space actually is. Expand on that a little bit. Why is that important?
8: Yeah, so defensible space is the distance between the vegetation and the actual structures on your property. It's really important that we're not only maintaining that space for the main structure, the homes generally within our community, but it translates to a safety component for the rest of the community as well. If we're able to bring a fire under control quickly by making sure that we isolate it to the immediate area where it starts, we're going to be much more effective as the fire department. We're bringing all of the resources and all the training of our expert firefighters when an incident like this happens. The way the public can really help us here is making sure that there's a good amount of space between any vegetation and their home. We don't want anything in contact directly with the home. And this involves, you know, like you mentioned, addressing the shrubs that are really close to your structure, or the fences that are near your structure, addressing trees that overhang your property or overhang the roof of the house. All of these initiatives early on translate into a much more defensible situation when we have in the unfortunate event that we have a wildfire strike. And again, the goal here is we're trying to decrease the risk for the entire community. And if all of us do our part, we're much more likely to be successful in stopping any fire that starts from spreading from one structure to another.
0: When you say good amount of space, when you're talking about, you know, your shrubs next to your house, what's a good amount of space?
8: We want at least 50 feet from the home to where you have direct contact with a brush or like any kind of shrub or brush. What we want to make sure happens there is that your property is well groomed, and that we don't have overgrown trees, overgrown brush that is in direct contact or really close. Anything within 15 feet needs to be basically down to the bare earth around the structure in order to make sure that we're able to easily defend that property.
0: Commissioner, you have any last words that you would like to add about the upcoming event? It is on Wednesday, I should say, I guess. Maybe we need to let folks know that. Starts at 6, right?
9: Yes, I believe so. It's at the Los Feliz Community Center. And, yeah, we just encourage and invite anybody to attend. And you don't have to live directly in that vicinity, but we welcome the community. Anybody that has any concerns to come out. And again, I just think it's a great opportunity to listen, learn, and to also provide information that might help us. So I really appreciate our county firefighters and our public safety department and being willing and able to get out there and talk to the community. It's just an important function of local government. So yeah, hope people come out and participate.
0: Hope so, too. And there will be a lot. I think the most important thing that, you know, whenever you go to one of these things, everybody's asking all the questions. There are no stupid questions to ask when it comes to wildfire safety, at least in my book.
9: Absolutely. Absolutely. It's just information being requested and shared, and you know, it's just basic conversation, and something we really promote at Bremer County is have that dialogue between the community and local government. I think it's something very important for everyone involved.
0: Absolutely. Bernalillo County Commissioner Frank Baca and Fire Chief Zach Lardy, thanks to both of you for taking your time, and coming on the radio with us. We appreciate it and highlighting this effort that's coming up on Wednesday. Thanks so much.
9: Thank you. Thank you so much. Thank you.
0: You bet. And, you know, highlighting sort of that conversation. Don't know if you're aware, yesterday afternoon, about 4 o'clock, the Deer Canyon fire was discovered, and it's in a subdivision south of Mountain Air. That's exactly the kind of stuff that they're talking about, being ready. And I'm hoping those folks there were prepared. The fire is exhibiting some, and I'm quoting firefighters here, extreme behavior. Crews are providing protection, and they have got air resources will be on the scene today. There are structures threatened. There are evacuations in place, 350 acres and 0% contained. So for folks in the Mountain Air region, especially if they live in the Deer Canyon subdivision, they've got evacuations in place for Deer Canyon Road. A shelter has been established in Mountain Air, and there's also an animal shelter that's there at the rodeo grounds. The Mountain Air Rodeo Grounds. When the fire was first detected, 100-degree weather up there in Mountain Air. So it's very hot. The humidity is very low. And they're hoping for some mild winds today so they can get a jump on this. The cause is under investigation right now. As I said, the Deer Canyon subdivision south of Mountain Air, those are the folks that their homes and other structures are being threatened. So we'll keep an eye on that for you as we move on through our day. Coming up next, Fetching for a Cause, as the weekend continues here on 96.3 News Radio KKOB.
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2: How did I lose weight? 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I love this stuff. 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
0: Good morning, Jerry Travis, Bob Walpole. In the producer's chair this morning. And, of course, happy Father's Day to dads and all the guys that help out. I mean, it takes all of us, right? And so nice little salute to dads. Some fun things to enjoy if you want to take your dad out today. 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
13: We are a veteran-serving organization. We were founded over 16 years ago right here in the Albuquerque area. Our legacy program, which is what makes us so unique, is that we work with local dog rescues, so Animal Humane, Bernalillo County, to identify dogs that we know are capable of becoming service dogs, great candidates for service dogs. So rather than breeding puppies, we're saving two lives at a time, meaning the rescue dog and the veteran. We bring that dog into our care. We connect them with a veteran. The veteran and the dog become a team, and the veteran trains that dog to become his or her service dog over the span of 12 to 18 months. So beyond that, we also provide mental health services to veterans and their loved ones. It's just all around a wellness program. I think it's important to note that New Mexico has one of the highest suicide rates in the United States amongst our veterans. So that's why Paws and Stripes exist.
0: That's Stacey Bruce. She's the executive director of Paws and Stripes. And she says today's event is at the park at Winrock Town Center. If you haven't been there yet, it's really nice. It's just this little green oasis in the middle of the mall. It'll give you the opportunity to learn more about the organization. You also have the opportunity to maybe adopt a dog if the family's been talking about that. They will have adoptable pets out there. There's also a dog show and a resource fair for veterans. It starts at 11. It's from 11 to 2 out there at Winrock Town Center. You want to get more information about the organization, it's real easy. Go to pawsandstripes.org. 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That's something that's right up your alley. She's going to use information from the Fred Harvey Company, Santa Fe Railroad, and Las Vegas, New Mexico, and craft all kinds of tales. 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I slipped down that rabbit hole a little earlier this morning, and oh boy, they got so much stuff going on over there. Middle son is a gamer, and when he comes for Balloon Fiesta this year, I know where to take him. Love knowing that. And place you can maybe take Dad today, too. Let's see. We're playing today at The Block in Rio Rancho. Big Brother Bricks will be on the scene from 12 to 3. And you and Dad can create some amazing Lego art. Space is limited, though, so you're going to want to get in early. And then later this evening, Honey, I Shrunk the Kids will be on the big screen for the family up there at The Block. And we were talking about World Cup action. They're going to be showing some of the games on the plaza. World Cup fans will also have some watch parties at The Block there in Rio Rancho. So depending on which end of the metro area you live at. They got you covered. Let's see. You want to find out more about what is happening at The Block specifically, you can go to theblocknm.com. Well, one of the things that we have been talking quite a bit about is honoring unsung heroes here at KKOB. And that's what our 250 Flags initiative is all about. Honoring up to 250 individuals who represent the very best of New Mexico. And we're celebrating, of course, the 250th anniversary of the U.S. You see what we did there with the numbers. Yes. We are recognizing everyday heroes, people who lead, serve, and make a real impact in their community. Now, we have a number of nominees, but I think we have a little bit more room. If you would like to nominate someone, you can do that. Just submit their name and a brief description about why they deserve to be honored. And then selected honorees will receive a commemorative American flag, will be recognized on air on newsradiokkob.com, and celebrated at the official 250 Flags event, which I believe is coming right up. Today, we are one of our heroes that we are honoring is Breezy Gutierrez. I love her name. Breezy is helping shape New Mexico's future by expanding opportunities for students through career and technical education. In her leadership role, she's with the College and Career Readiness Bureau. She works to connect classroom learning with real-world careers, ensure students graduate with the skills and the confidence and the experience that they need to succeed. So she builds strong partnerships among schools and educators, business and industry leaders. She's helped to strengthen career pathways that help prepare students for both college and the workforce. And her commitment to innovation and student success is creating opportunities that extend far beyond the classroom. And isn't that wonderful? I mean, that's what, I mean, I know I'm hoping that, you know, there might be a little bit of me that sort of ripples on through something positive. Through her vision, collaboration, and dedication to New Mexico's students, Breezy Gutierrez is helping prepare the next generation to thrive while building a stronger workforce for communities across the state. So, congratulations to Breezy Gutierrez. And if you want to find out more, you can go to our website, newsradiokkob.com. You'll find a 250 Flags link right there and just click on it and nominate away. Bob Wolpole, did you make nominations?
14: No, I did not. No.
0: You did not? You didn't want to play? No participation there?
14: No, not really, no. I don't know that many people.
0: I actually nominated someone I don't know personally, but I really think is a hero. And then, I mean, it's pretty easy. I talk with everyday heroes every day on my show on the weekend. So we're flush with everyday heroes here.
14: Yes, you are.
0: On our show.
14: Yeah, I'm more of a hermit.
0: I'm sure. We're going to work on that. Okay. And also happy to report on the, have the kids called me yet? You have one call already, so congratulations, Dad.
14: Well, it wasn't a call. It was a text.
0: That still counts in today's world.
14: And a former employee of mine texted me happy Father's Day, too.
0: Did he see so you sweet. As a
14: Kimberly,
0: mentor?
14: Kimberly, thank you.
0: That's lovely. That's just lovely. Well, happy Father's Day to all the fathers out there. Hey, coming up in the next hour, we are going to take a look at that earthquake swarm to the south of Albuquerque, talking about that. But coming up next, Rumble on the Rio as the weekend continues right here on 96.3 News Radio KKOB.
2: How did I lose weight? And I did. Lean, right here. I did. I love this stuff. Listen, Brickhouse Nutrition been with me for a long time. So chatting with Miles, I'm up at like 235. 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
15: From ABC News. I'm Brian Clark. Four country talks are underway in Switzerland between the U.S., Iran, with Pakistan and Qatar also present to mediate. The purpose is to finalize the interim agreement to end the war in Iran. Vice President J.D. Vance, leading the U.S. delegation, said,
16: "What today really represents is the beginning of a technical negotiation that's not going to solve every disagreement, but is going to allow us to sit together as teams for the first time really in history to figure out what matters most to the respective parties, to settle those issues, to solve those issues, and get to a better tomorrow."
15: But one key disagreement popped up before the talks even began. Israel's continued military strikes on targets in Lebanon led Iran on Saturday to call the Strait of Hormuz closed. But Energy Secretary Chris Wright tells ABC's This Week over 50 ships moved through the strait on Saturday. And when it comes to that key channel,
17: this first candid dialogue will set out what the Iranian goals are and what they think the trade-offs they might have to make are.
15: There is the possibility of severe weather and flash flooding today in parts of the plains and the Midwest, while further south, the Mississippi Gulf Coast is experiencing rapidly rising rivers. Stanley Bowman watching the Biloxi River.
18: I've been living here since 2012, and I've not seen it like this. This is the first for me.
15: Police in New York City say a 51-year-old man fell to his death during a concert last night at Madison Square Garden. Authorities say the man's injuries indicated he fell from an elevated position. His name's not been released. The band Goose was performing at the time and says in a statement it was deeply saddened and heartbroken. Severe weather is possible today, and that could also complicate travel, and today could be one of the busiest travel days of the year. TSA says about 3 million people are expected to be screened at U.S. airports today, a number that could rival Thanksgiving. 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
15: There's a state of emergency in Los Angeles County because of a warehouse fire in Boyle Heights, but the fire is not the large concern. There are now biohazard concerns because of the food inside the warehouse, as Fire Chief Jamie Moore explains.
21: If you can imagine the food inside your refrigerator with no power,
1: no refrigerant, starting to rot, and then opening up your refrigerator door, that's about where we are now. So once we get this fire put out, the challenge that we have before us is the removal of all that product.
15: Fire Friday at a resort in the Caribbean led to evacuations, injuries, and at least one death.
21: At least one tourist was killed when a fire broke out at a resort in the Dominican Republic. It all unfolded at the Viva Dominicus Beach Resort, with fire crews working for 5 hours to contain the blaze. The woman killed has been identified as 46-year-old Francesca Valentino from Italy. More than 1,600 people had to be evacuated. Wyndham Hotels, which owns the resort, said the location will remain closed until further notice. The cause of the fire is not known at this point. Mike Dubusky, ABC News.
15: Burglars continue to target high-value Pokemon cards. Police in California say two shops east of San Francisco were burglarized within hours of each other. One, the owner of one, J&A Collectibles, is Joshua Lawson, said he lost thousands of dollars in 1 minute.
22: Taking a lot of our money that we work hard for.
15: There's no word if the two thefts were connected. I'm Brian Clark, ABC News.
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12: Happy Father's Day and first day of summer. It's going to be a scorcher. Maybe take Dad to the pool today. 97 the high for Albuquerque and 89 in Santa Fe with lots of sunshine and light breezes. For tonight, clear skies, mild, 63 Albuquerque and 56 in Santa Fe. Monday will be hot once again, 97 Albuquerque, 89 in Santa Fe. You can always get your forecast at KOAT7, KOAT.com, and with your KOAT app. I'm KOAT7 Weather Chief Meteorologist Byron Morton for KOAT.
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0: And a very good morning to you. I'm Terry Travis, and boy, am I excited about my next two guests. Because after taking a year off, Rumble on the Rio will rumble on again this coming weekend. And joining me to talk about it, not just I've got officials here in the studio with me. We don't get official very often here. And also tournament leadership, I might add, as well. Elizabeth Rafe Cahill and Camila Sunny Vasquez, thank you so much both for coming in.
3: Yeah, of course. It's a pleasure. It's an honor to be here. We're so excited.
4: Absolutely.
0: An honor. Ooh.
4: Yeah.
0: Okay, first, I'm curious. What happened? Why did you take a year off?
4: Sure. So, in 2023 and 2024, Rumble on the Rio was held in Taos, New Mexico at the Taos Community Center. However, unfortunately, in 2024, the building suffered a structural fire.
0: Oops.
4: So the floor was unable to be used. And so last year, we were left without a home. And this year, when Sunny and I picked up the tournament, we were looking for, well, we're out of Santa Fe and Albuquerque. So we were looking for a place that was a little closer, just for logistical reasons. And we ended up finding an absolutely lovely place with very welcoming hosts here in Albuquerque, where we were able to have this tournament.
0: Awesome. Well, and Albuquerque is a little more centrally located to all of the folks that are coming
4: exactly.
0: in.
4: Absolutely.
3: Yes. And also, Albuquerque is still on the Rio, so we are still rumbling on the Rio, just on a different part of the Rio.
0: Can you rumble in the mud? Because that's what the Rio is right
3: Oh,
0: now.
3: We certainly can. Okay. We will make it happen.
0: I love it. So where are folks coming from? Because this is a huge tournament.
3: Yeah, we've got teams coming from Idaho, from Colorado, and we've got teams coming from Texas. So we've got three different states being represented, or four different states if we include New Mexico.
0: And are we talking hundreds of participants?
3: I think so. Rafe, do you have the count off the top?
4: So with the number of teams we have, we're looking at between 150 to 200 participants, including teams, officials. We have photographers even coming in from out of state, plus we have announcers. So it takes a lot of people to put this on, and which is fun. There's a lot of different ways to be involved and for people to participate. So, yeah.
0: So what's it going to be like here in Albuquerque? We've got so many roller derby participants rolling into town. I mean, you gals are fun.
3: I think it's going to be a great time. It's going to be so much fun. I love the roller derby community. It is so welcoming. It is so positive. There is so much joy. It is one of my favorite sports. We can get really intense. Things get hard. It's still a sport. And at the same time, there's so much fun being had on the track, around the track. It's going to be a great time. I think a great energy is going to be coming to Albuquerque next weekend.
0: Well, I can attest as somebody sitting on the sidelines watching, who really doesn't know much about roller derby, honestly. But it was so much fun. I had a great time. And you're right, everybody is really welcoming. In fact, I at the time had some issues with walking, and so I came in walking with my cane. And there was a very nice gentleman who noticed my husband and I were looking for seats. And he and his wife just took a back seat to us and said, "Here, come and have our seats." And I was like, "Oh, that is so nice."
3: That's pretty typical. Roller derby to a T.
0: Yeah. Yeah, I like that. So where is this great place that you're going to be having this tournament?
4: Right. So our tournament this year is going to be held at the New Mexico National Guard Armory on Wyoming, 600 Wyoming Boulevard Northeast. It's got plenty of parking. It's got a wonderful floor for us to work with and plenty of space. So Yeah, we welcome people to come and get tickets and come see us there.
0: It sounds like a lot of fun. Mm-hmm. So wonderful floor, meaning I'm assuming it's level and you can set up a track on it.
3: It's level, it's smooth, it's
4: big.
3: The size is always our big thing that we're thinking about.
0: Yeah.
3: It's level.
0: Well, and that's the thing, too. If you're going to participate in the Rumble on the Rio, my assumption is it's going to be like, you know, some of the regular matches here. You're going to mm-hmm. be very close, and it's sort of just this area that's partitioned off, which is different than, you know, when you might be in a stadium or that sort of thing where you're like, you're really close to the action, I guess is what I'm saying.
4: You absolutely are. Yes.
3: You are right there with the action.
4: If you want to be, if anyone's listening and, you know, wants to take a step back, there's plenty of seats in the back too.
0: But I notice the seats in the front go first.
4: They do.
0: Well, you can feel the rumbling of the skates.
4: Mm-hmm.
0: I mean, probably anywhere. And that's got to be part of the fun, too. It's just, no wonder it's Rumble on the Reel.
3: Mm-hmm. I agree. Yeah.
0: I'm getting what you're putting down here.
4: Yes, it is certainly a very immersive sporting event. Audience gets into it in addition to, of course, you know, the skaters, like Sunny mentioned, being extremely competitive and extremely friendly at the same time. Yeah.
0: So what got both of you interested in this? Because I find that the journey to roller derby is interesting.
3: Yeah. I think that I'm matching a perfect story for people in my demographic, which is I watched Whip It when I was young, and I was like, I want to do that one day. And then my parents were like, no, you may not do that one day. And then I became a fully actualized adult. And I was actually living in Baltimore at the time, and as I think any adults listening can attest to, it's hard to make friends when you're an adult and in a new place. So something that I did was I saw an ad for a boot camp with the league in Baltimore. And I said, well, what can it hurt? What can happen? And I went, I learned how to skate. I realized I didn't love the contact part. And that's when but I loved the community. And I was like, well, how can I stay involved in this group of people? How can I stay involved with this community while not being hit?
0: Well, and as an official, you can still get hit.
3: I certainly can still get hit, but not choosing not to get hit is very, very different. And like getting
0: not
3: hit
0: on purpose.
3: Incidentally. But that's where I ended up was I just started. And this was like, this is my third summer being involved in the roller derby community. So I guess that's 3 years, technically.
0: Yeah. And in dog years for roller derby, is it many, many more?
3: Yeah, I guess so. I guess I'm a fully actualized adult in roller derby at this point.
0: Colin, you made choices. Yeah. How about you, Riffy?
4: Yeah, so I've realized it's about 12 or 13 years since I started.
0: Wow.
4: But a few years prior to that, I had seen it, but I was in grad school, so, you know, no time or anything. And then I was out of grad school, and just like Sunny, it's like, oh my gosh, I'm an adult. How do I make friends? I'm in a new space. This was in central Pennsylvania. And I decided to join. I had some knee surgeries in the past, so I came in being like, I don't really want to be purposely hit. Again, being an official, sometimes contact happens. You know, we deal with it, but it's not like people are trying to knock you down. So I joined with the intent of being an official, and I just started officiating. And I've officiated all over in the Northeast, up and down the Atlantic coast. I moved to China and worked with the derby community there.
0: Wow.
4: And now that I'm in New Mexico, we've been able to really build our community here, which has been so much fun. The people here in New Mexico in roller derby are so lovely. Not saying they aren't elsewhere, but just it made it so easy to find friends moving here. To just be like, oh, hey, roller derby, I know you.
3: Yeah, and I actually really want to highlight something that Refe is not acknowledging, is that Refe really started this like New Mexico roller derby officiating group. Which is really, really cool. Sometimes being an official can be a little bit different. Like, okay, just like referees for other sports. I've never heard of a situation of a roller derby official needing to be escorted out by security. But still, sometimes there's a little bit of
0: a little divide. Animosity.
3: I don't think animosity is fair. I think a divide. Like a slight divide.
0: Feelings get a little elevated.
3: Exactly. And Rafe started this group of, well, let's get the New Mexico roller derby officials together. And I actually, when I moved here, started like DMing the roller derby like Instagrams and was like, hi, I'm moving soon. How can I? And they, and someone, and like at ABQRD, they replied, they were like, hey, you should talk to Refe. And I think that that's
0: she hopped
3: really cool.
0: you into the gang.
3: Yeah. So I know that Refe doesn't usually toot their own horn, but I think that that's something that I really want to highlight of like the really, really cool things that Refe has been doing for the state of New Mexico for roller derby officials in New Mexico and Texas and a little bit of Arizona, but mostly New Mexico and Texas.
4: Well, if I could, I want to hop on a little bit about how that just highlights the community of roller derby.
0: Mm-hmm.
4: Is that our Albuquerque leagues were like, oh my gosh, I know who you should talk to, Sunny. But also when Sunny contacted me, I was like, oh yeah, sure. So who have you worked with in the Northeast? And we're officials. We're a bit of a nerd, so we have spreadsheets of all the games we've worked. And so I'm looking at these officials, and I'm like, oh, I used to work with this person and this person and this person and this person. And I was like, sure, get on over here. You know, can't wait to have you.
0: So. I love the, I mean, I love how it comes together as community for you guys, too, because, I mean, I've had Lisa McKittrick in many times. We have talked roller derby. I enjoy it. I like watching it. As a kid, my great-grandmother used to watch roller derby on TV.
3: That's awesome.
0: I know. She was, you know, like back in the day. Yeah. And so it was very fun to watch someone who was just a very dainty lady turn into somebody who's just screaming at the TV. I mean, in a good way.
3: Yeah.
0: In a good way.
3: Oh, absolutely.
0: And I mean, that's part of the fun, I think, that I still feel if I go to a match. So this, all of this coming together next weekend is pretty spectacular because you're going to just have so many folks. Is there a way to keep track of, I mean, the brackets and the tournament and all of

0: So much belonging.
1: So much belonging. That's such a great way to put it, Refa. Yeah.
2: Yeah. And I think we're all looking for that a bit. And it's belonging with some rumbling roller skates, too. So it's kind of exciting. Yeah. It's belonging and exciting.
1: Yes, oh, yes. Exactly.
2: So I don't know which one of you wants to handle the, okay, it's the third annual Rumble on the Rio. It's going to be where and when, and what's the website?
0: So it'll be June 27th and 28th, Saturday and Sunday. Games start at 9 in the morning. They will go until 8 or 9 in the evening. And like we mentioned, the New Mexico National Guard Armory, 600 Wyoming Boulevard Northeast. And our website is rumbleontherio.com. Our Facebook and Instagram handles are similar, so you can find us there. 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
1: And you can buy tickets online and at the door.
2: Nice. Welcome to all the roller derby enthusiasts. Third annual Rumble on the Rio coming up this coming weekend. Thank you both for coming in. I was told you had to come in and see, it made it a lot more fun, didn't it?
0: Oh, no, this was amazing. Awesome. Thank you so much for having us.
2: Raby Cahill and Sunny Vasquez, officials with Rumble on the Rio. And we thank you both for coming in.
1: Thank you.
0: Thank you.
2: Coming up, a different type of Rumble south of Albuquerque. We'll talk about it as the weekend continues. 96.3 News Radio, KKOB.
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4: How did I lose weight? 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
6: And a very good morning to you. Terry Travis, Bob Wopel, along with you on this Sunday morning. Things have really been rocking and rolling south of Albuquerque of late. After a, can we call them a swarm of earthquakes? I'm going to find out if we can actually call them that. What is going on? Should we expect more? Just a few of the questions we are going to ask. We have seismologist Dr. Mari Litherland here in studio with us with USGS here in Albuquerque. I also found out Mari is into roller derby. She's actually going to be participating and competing this weekend. So, piece of quake, welcome.
7: Thank you.
6: That's a roller derby name. Don't you love that?
7: Yeah, it is.
6: Yeah. So, I mean, we won't go into it too far, but I asked you before, are you a jammer or a blocker? And you're a little of both, right?
7: I do both. Yep. I sort of go in between them. I switch between blocking and jamming, depending on the situation.
6: Depending on what they need.
7: Yep.
6: You're a flexible person.
7: That's, I guess, true.
6: Excellent. And I just cannot believe that we were talking about Rumble on the Rio, and then you walk in, Mari, and you're like, hey, I know those gals.
7: Yep.
6: Crack me. Albuquerque is a small world.
7: It sure is.
6: It's a little neighborhood. So before we get to the nearly impossible task of predicting earthquakes, what are we dealing with geologically that brings us the quakes in the first place?
7: So I would say a swarm is a good way to describe what we're seeing here. This is something that is not too uncommon in New Mexico, especially in this area south of Albuquerque. Actually, all around Socorro is a feature that we call the Socorro magma body. And this is just a large body of magma, very deep in the earth. It's about 12 miles below the surface. And it's very slowly expanding. And that expansion causes stress in the earth. And that stress is what causes the earthquakes we're seeing. And so, you know, with a normal earthquake, often you have like one big earthquake and then smaller aftershocks. In volcanic systems, very commonly, instead, you get a lot of similarly sized earthquakes. And so that's what we've been seeing down near Belen and a little bit south of that, is at the northern end of the Socorro magma body, is why we're seeing sort of so many earthquakes happening.
6: So this magma body, how long has it been there? Is it just sort of percolating under the surface?
7: Well, it's definitely been there at least for tens of thousands of years. So it's not something new. It was discovered in the 1960s by Dr. Al Sanford at New Mexico Tech, who noticed that there was this region where there was a higher level of seismicity than in other parts of the state. And so it's been studied since then by scientists at New Mexico Tech and in other places as well.
6: It may surprise some people to know that it's geologically active. There's several areas, actually, in New Mexico that are, not just down around Socorro.
7: Yeah, a lot of people are surprised to find out that we do get earthquakes in New Mexico. We don't get as many earthquakes as in places like California, but we are a seismically active state all up and down the Rio Grande Rift, which basically follows the course of the Rio Grande. That's an extensional rift valley that is, again, slowly extending, and as it extends, the stress builds up on those faults, and just every once in a while, we get an earthquake from that.
8: Wow. So, I mean, this has been going on for millions of years. It's not... It's something that we all should have learned about in school, but, you know, it's one of those things you also forget.
7: Yeah, because, it doesn't happen all the time. I mean, the largest earthquake in recorded New Mexico history happened all the way back in 1906 in Socorro. And that was a magnitude 6 earthquake. So that did cause some damage. But, you know, again, obviously we don't get earthquakes that large very often. We do get earthquakes more around the sort of magnitude 4, 4.5, every couple of years to decades. And then there's smaller earthquakes like magnitude 3s or even smaller ones that we can record on our seismic instruments but that people don't feel. And those are actually happening all the time.
8: That was the other thing I was going to point out, that and I know this just from living in areas that do have a lot of earthquakes, that even if you can't feel them, they're still happening.
7: Yes.
8: And I mean, that's going on across the country, right?
7: Sure. And different areas, again, it really just depends on the local geology and what are, how is the earth moving? In California or Alaska, the earth is moving very fast, and so they get a lot of earthquakes. There's some parts of the United States, like especially in sort of the northern Midwest areas, where the earth is very stable, and so they get almost no earthquakes. And New Mexico is kind of in between. We aren't moving as fast as California, but we are seismically active, and we do have those tectonic forces that are causing these earthquakes.
8: Well, and we got magma too. So, I mean,
7: yeah,
8: what are the chances of it all coming together and giving us a nice little explosion? We've seen that in other parts of the country.
7: Well, and we do have relatively young lava flows in different parts of New Mexico, like El Maipai and things like that. It's really hard to say for sure. A lot of stuff in seismology, it's just there's really no way to know exactly what's going to happen. That being said, like I said before, this magma body's been around a long time. We've seen earthquake swarms associated with it before, and have not had any sort of magma coming up to the surface. So there's no particular reason to think that it would be different this time, but you never know, like, for sure.
8: That's a little element of excitement there. I think earthquakes are interesting. They're really interesting to describe to folks and what sort of leads up to them, because I am learning it is different in different parts of the country.
7: Yep.
8: So let's talk specifically about the earthquakes we saw. They were sort of from 2.6 to 3.8, something like that?
7: I think the largest one we saw was a 3.9.
8: Okay.
7: But then there were several others in the swarm in the, 3.7 to 3.8 range, and then, of course, numerous smaller earthquakes. And you always get that when you have earthquakes. There will be, a few larger ones and then more smaller ones.
8: It's like an echo.
7: Mm-hmm. Yeah.
8: Yeah. Okay. So, and they were south of Berlin and pretty much right along the river. I mean, if you look on, there's even a map you can look on for earthquakes in New Mexico, which I was sort of surprised that there is that here, because I guess I really didn't think about earthquakes much until we had a few.
7: Yeah. I mean, a lot of people don't, but it's good to be prepared. These earthquake swarms, sometimes they only last a few days, but other times they can sort of recur over the course of a few months. So it's entirely possible that we'll see more earthquakes associated with this swarm in the future. Or it might be done and we might not see any for a few more decades.
8: I think some people are sort of like, well, they're kind of interesting. I'd like to see more. So given all this information, should we expect more? Kind of sounds like we should. Hoping you can hang with us, because I want to talk about that and just about earthquake preparedness in general.
7: Of course.
8: Awesome. It's the weekend, 96.3 News Radio, KKOB.
9: How did I lose weight? And I did. Lean, right here. I did. I love this stuff. 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So chatting with Miles. I'm up at 2:35. True story. I never minded being 2:35, but you know what minded? 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
8: Good morning. Terry Travis along with you here on 96.3 News Radio KKOB. We're talking earthquakes and how you can get a lot of information online and find out just how many earthquakes New Mexico has. Because when I'm looking on maps, let's see, earthquakes.usgs.gov. Looking there. There's some other earthquake maps as well online, but it may surprise you to know there are earthquakes in a number of places in New Mexico that you may not have even felt. Seismologist Dr. Mary Litherland with us with USGS. Also, when she's roller derbying, she's piece of quake, which really makes sense to me.
7: Yeah, it's all tied in.
8: It really is. So, how common are earthquakes here in the Southwest and not just in the Socorro area, because we were talking about that, but elsewhere in New Mexico, too?
7: Yeah, so Socorro is the most tectonically active part of New Mexico. But we get earthquakes all across New Mexico. All of New Mexico is sort of stretching very slowly. And so we get earthquakes infrequently all over the state. And then in recent years, we've seen an uptick of earthquakes, particularly in both southeastern and northeastern New Mexico related. That's induced seismicity related to you know, oil and gas and activities like that. And so, you know, those are obviously, you know, not things we like to see, but the state does, you know, regulate those and try and keep that under control. But we do still see some seismicity from that.
8: Induced seismicity, is that what it sounds like?
7: Yeah, so that's seismicity caused by humans rather than by just sort of the natural motions of the earth. Basically, when you're, you know, extracting oil and gas, you often have to also inject some fluids into the subsurface as well. And just like the motion of the earth changes the stress in the crust, the injection of that fluid also can change the stress and similarly cause earthquakes.
8: Wow. I had no idea. Okay. I'm learning so much. It's so good. It's good to have a seismologist in the studio. We were talking about, you know, how active different areas are. One of the areas, though, that is also active, maybe not induced seismology, is down in the Las Cruces area. I noticed there's a number of earthquakes down there as well.
7: So, I mean, that's also probably along the Rio Grande Rift.
8: Yeah.
7: And it's just really all up and down that whole rift, you can get earthquakes. And that does include Albuquerque.
8: Well, and I think, you know, because we can feel earthquakes, because we can experience them, and, you know, there are certain things that are important to know if you live in an earthquake area. Not much we talk about, though, because we don't have earthquakes very often. But what are some things, basic earthquake safety, earthquake safety 101, if you will?
7: Yeah, I mean, it's really pretty simple. We always encourage everyone to have an emergency kit. That's helpful not just in case there's a large earthquake, which could potentially, you know, impact electric and gas services and things like that. But it's useful in all kinds of disasters. And, you know, there's plenty of other disasters that New Mexico also experiences where just having a kit with your basic necessities pre-assembled, ready for you to grab in case of any kind of emergency is just always helpful. For earthquakes specifically, in terms of before an earthquake, the best thing that you can do is make sure that your home is earthquake safe. That means if there was shaking, one of the most common causes of injuries is things falling. So like if you have a tall bookshelf, it's really good to anchor that to the wall so that it won't just fall over onto someone. Or if you have things on higher shelves, try and make sure that they're secured. And then if an earthquake does happen, what we ask people to remember is, you know, three steps: drop, cover, and hold on. And so when you feel shaking, it's not recommended to try and, like, run somewhere. You want to typically stay where you are, drop to the ground. If you're near a desk or table, you know, crawl under that to protect yourself. If you're not, that's fine. Just sort of cover your head with your arms. And then if you have something that you can hold on to keep yourself in place until the shaking is done, that's what's recommended.
8: So the holding on to something, is that just to help your nerves? Or
7: I mean, it's just to help you, you know, sort of stay in place, not get shaken around. You know, for the size of earthquakes we're likely to see in New Mexico, you're probably going to be fine. But, you know, I know just because you live in New Mexico now, people travel to other places that get bigger earthquakes in New Mexico. And really, it's just about protecting your body, both from things falling on it and from being sort of thrown by the shaking.
8: Yeah. And so that whole idea of, because when I was a little kid, I would stand in the doorway. That's not what you do anymore.
7: Yeah, that's kind of a myth. That doesn't really help. Basically, you just want, you know, keep it simple. You just want to sort of stay where you are, take cover under something nearby, and wait for the shaking to stop.
8: Not the nearest bookshelf. That's not what we're talking about here. So, are we ever going to see an earthquake of any size here in Albuquerque?
7: So, ever is a long time. You know, as geologists and geophysicists, we work in very long time scales, and people have investigated the faults, you know, in the Albuquerque Basin, and they have looked at historic earthquakes, and I mean prehistoric earthquakes is what I mean, you know, thousands, tens of thousands, even millions of years ago. And it is estimated that the faults in this area are capable of producing an earthquake potentially up to magnitude 7. which would be larger than any earthquake that has ever happened, you know, since we have records. But the paleoseismology record suggests that it is possible, but very uncommon. It's unlikely to happen in any of our lifetimes, but not impossible.
8: Hmm. Well, you said 1906, there was a magnitude 6.
7: Yes.
8: What kind of damage can a magnitude 6 do?
7: So it depends. When we talk about earthquakes, we talk sort of about two measures of like how big the earthquake is. There's the magnitude, which is just sort of the absolute measurement of how big that earthquake is. And then there's the intensity, which is how strong is the shaking. And unlike the magnitude, which is just one number, the intensity varies based on how far away the earthquake is, what type of geology the waves are passing through. Like certain kinds of rocks can amplify those waves, like if you have loose sediments, and produce larger amounts of shaking. Mm-hmm. And so, you know, the Socorro earthquake caused some damage. It caused, you know, a few walls to fall down and things like that. But it's not like it was like total destruction. So a magnitude 6 that happened near a populated area would likely cause some damage, but it would not likely be extreme.
8: No, but when you start getting up into the bigger numbers, and the magnitude sort of, it doesn't just double it. There's a method for it, and I bet you know what it is.
7: Yeah, it's a power scaling law. Yeah. So intuitively you think, oh, you know, a magnitude 3 is just a bit bigger than a magnitude 2, or like, yeah, magnitude 6 is just a bit bigger than a 5. But actually each time you go up a magnitude, you're actually increasing the size of that shaking by 10 times. And so that's why these small earthquakes that we get very frequently don't do much damage. The largest possible earthquakes we could get in New Mexico would do some damage, but we don't have the type of geology that's capable of producing, say, like the magnitude 8 and 9 earthquakes that you've seen in like Alaska or Chile or Japan. So those really, really big earthquakes can't happen in New Mexico. So some good news.
8: Yay. We like some good news. So, I mean, with the activity that, I mean, I'm sure it got people's attention because there was a bunch of them at once when people could feel them. But that doesn't necessarily mean anything. What's the best thing to keep in mind as we see little, you know, pockets of these swarms pop up?
7: I mean, earthquakes are unpredictable. We have a sense of, you know, what's likely or unlikely, but we have no way to say like what's actually going to happen. So, you know, based on the history of earthquakes in New Mexico, we know swarms like this are not unheard of. They have happened many times in the past, and they are going to continue to happen in the future. We don't have any way to say exactly when and where. But we know that they will happen. And so it's just always good to be aware of it. You can go to the USGS website, check out, you know, the earthquakes that have happened in New Mexico in the past, get various tips. If you do feel an earthquake, we have a webpage called Did You Feel It? Where you can report that you felt shaking and, you know, what exactly you experienced. And that really helps scientists understand how these waves propagate and how they're felt in different areas. And I think just really the most important thing is just awareness.
8: Well, good information. And honestly, if you drop into one of those earthquake pages, give yourself some time, because I'm here to tell you, there's just so much there. And you start looking and you're like, well, I didn't know that. How many in Raton? What? You know, and it's kind of fun. It's kind of fun to learn earth science, you know, through actually feeling it.
7: Yeah.
8: Mary, I can't think of anything else to ask. Anything else to add?
7: I think we've pretty much covered it.
8: Cool. Seismologist Dr. Mary Litherland, she's with USGS here in Albuquerque. You want to get more information, you can find the earthquake map at, let's see. Oh, there's earthquaketoday.net, but that is not the one I was looking for. It's like earthquake.usgs.gov. Thank you. There's a place to go. The official place. Coming up next, we salute unsung heroes in our community as the weekend continues. 96.3 News Radio, KKOB.
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8: 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You know, the folks who lead and serve the ones who do the real work, the ones who roll up their sleeves and make an impact, nominate someone. 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Click on the link and it's all right there for you. Nominate away. Selected honorees will receive a commemorative American flag and be recognized on air here on News Radio KKOB and celebrated at the official 250 flags party, which is coming up. So today, one of our honorees, Rhonda Stevens, she's dedicated her career to empowering young women and strengthening families across northern New Mexico. Through her leadership at Girls Inc. of Santa Fe, she's helped generations of girls build confidence, develop leadership skills, and discover their potential through education, mentorship, and advocacy. Rhonda believes that every girl deserves the opportunity to succeed, and she has worked tirelessly to create programs that inspire young women to be strong, smart, and bold. Her leadership has opened doors, expanded opportunities, and equipped countless girls with the confidence and the life skills that they need to overcome challenges and to pursue their dreams. Known for her compassion, vision, and unwavering commitment to youth, Rhonda Stevens has made a lasting impact on the lives of countless young women while helping to build stronger families and communities throughout New Mexico. So, a salute, Rhonda Stevens. Thank you so much for everything you do in our community. It's been a lot, so much fun talking about the nominees and learning a little bit about just, you know, the folks on the ground, the folks who really are doing the work. And it is just such a pleasure and a privilege to mention them every weekend here on the big show. Okay, so what do we got coming up next week? We're doing it again. next week on the big show, you can celebrate 70 years with the Adobe Theater. They have been putting on plays for quite some time. We're going to take a look back and also see what they have coming up for their banner year. In the next few weekends, Bob, I got to tell you, there is so much happening around the state leading up to the 250th birthday party, of course, in two weekends. And 4th of July is on a Saturday, so we have to celebrate that. Yay! Let's see. I mean, just some of the stuff coming up. Let's say the Smoky Bear Stampede in Capitan. Fiestas de Las Vegas in Las Vegas. Of course, don't want to miss the Roswell UFO Festival. Santa Fe Trail Balloon Rally coming up in Raton over the 4th of July weekend. In Rio Rancho, they've got a 4th of July celebration as well. Of course, lots of things happening here in Albuquerque. In Santa Fe, their annual wine festival is over 4th of July weekend. Almost forgot, but did not. Santa Fe Pride on the Plaza next weekend. And the weekend after that, they're going to have a big 4th of July celebration there on the Plaza, brand new. I bet you we'll talk about that, too, next weekend. Please join us. And if you missed any part of today, it's okay. You can hop right on our website, newsradiokkob.com. Look for my mug, literally. Click on that. And there's all the stories. Thanks for being with us this morning.
9: How did I lose weight? And I did. Lean, right here. I did. I love this stuff. Listen, Brickhouse Nutrition been with me for a long time. So chatting with Miles, I'm up at like 235. True story, I never minded being 235, but you know what minded? My knees that were falling apart and my back. 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
12: Vice President J.D. Vance in Switzerland today for what's being billed as a quadrilateral meeting between the U.S., Iran, Pakistan, and Qatar. It's all aimed at bringing an end to the conflict in Iran. The vice president speaking before that meeting began.
13: The opening of the Strait of Hormuz, the ending of the Iranian nuclear program, all of these things have already been accomplished. The question before us now is how much more can we accomplish together? Can we turn over a new leaf? Can we change relations in the Middle East permanently?
12: However, Iran said yesterday it was going to close the Strait of Hormuz again following Israel's continued attacks in Lebanon. 126 people have died there since Friday, according to Lebanese officials. ABC News foreign correspondent Tom Sufi Burridge is in Switzerland.
14: Looming over everything right now is the fact that Iran Saturday announced that once again it was shutting the Strait of Hormuz. So even before these much more complicated negotiations begin on the future of Iran's nuclear program, that memorandum of understanding signed by President Trump less than 4 days ago appears to be at risk of falling apart.
12: President Trump told Fox News this morning that he's communicated with Iranian officials about the Strait, apparently telling those officials, if you close it, you won't have a country. There is a travel rush on this weekend as the country celebrates Father's Day. ABC's Andrew Dimbert is at Newark Liberty International Airport in New Jersey.
15: The TSA expects to screen more than 3 million people, 3 million people to pass through security checkpoints today, a level that would rival Thanksgiving. The crush of travelers has been building all weekend. The TSA says it screened just under 3 million people Thursday, followed by another nearly 3 million Friday, and heavy volumes Saturday as Americans took advantage of the Juneteenth holiday weekend.
12: Authorities in New York City say a man died after apparently falling from a high area during a concert last night. Police say they're still investigating how that incident unfolded. You're listening to ABC News.
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12: Three people are dead in Maryland after a small aircraft crash overnight. Conditions were calm and clear in the area, and police say they believe the plane was possibly participating in a training flight. That single-engine Piper Cherokee belongs to an area flight school in Montgomery County. Meanwhile, the FAA is now investigating a near-miss incident at Boston Logan International Airport this weekend. An air traffic controller put two planes on a potential collision course. A Delta flight actually had to abort its landing and execute what's called a go-around to avoid an American Airlines jet that was departing from an intersecting runway at Boston Logan. Both planes landing safely. Now the FAA is investigating. The middle section of the country continues to deal with severe weather this weekend.
18: What we've got are a line of storms ripping and running straight through parts of the plains in the Midwest. As a result, we have a level 2 out of 5 damaging wind, large hail, isolated tornadoes for anyone living from Wichita to Springfield. But another imminent threat is that of flash flooding.
12: ABC News meteorologist Samara Theodore. Fire continues to be a threat elsewhere in the country, with the town of Eureka in Utah seeing mandatory evacuations today because of a human-caused wildfire. The so-called Iron Fire has burned through over 13,000 acres so far. And at least one tourist is dead after a massive fire broke out at a resort in the Dominican Republic on Friday. I'm Mike Dubusky, ABC News.
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20: Well, today we're going to talk about some hard financial truths. 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The goal is to help prepare you. Here to help us do that is Phil Gordley, the president of Core Financial and an investment advisor representative. Before we dive in, though, as you're listening to today's show with Phil, and you know that you can use some help, and you know there are areas as you head to retirement, maybe you're already in retirement, and you feel like, hey, I don't have that covered. Don't hesitate. Folks, the worst question asked is the one that's unasked. That's what Phil wants to do. He set up that free meeting, that maybe just a 15-minute retirement-ready phone call. The number to reach out for that, 505-412-4112, right here in Albuquerque, all around the fruited plain of New Mexico, 505-412-4112. Phil, welcome to today's show.
24: Good morning and welcome, Bruce. We got a lot of stuff we can talk about, I think so.
20: I think we really do. Phil. We're not trying to scare people, but you should have your attention grabbed here. Social Security, I just want to talk about that. According to recent reports, and if you paid attention to the news, maybe you heard this, maybe you haven't, but the reports say the benefits that are Social Security and those who are drawing it have lost buying power since 2010. So we're talking over the last 15, 16 years, Social Security has lost about 20% buying power. And that's even with cost of living adjustments. Let's talk about why this is such a problem for folks who are in retirement.
24: Well, I think pretty simply inflation. And with that, the buying power, it's really the need for people in retirement say, Phil, I got to take out more money to pay for our living expenses. And, you know, you say the key is having a plan, make sure your check lasts. You got to have a tip that you're going to have a retirement budget gets a little bit tighter. But because of inflation, the whole idea is I don't want to run out of money. I hear it all the time in retirement. Say, Phil, I want to make sure I'm going to be okay and my spouse. But the key is in retirement, I don't run out of money. And if inflation keeps going up, that makes it more of a challenge, not only of Social Security, but with all your money in retirement accounts.
20: Well, you're exactly right. And by the way, the latest report said that inflation ticked back up 4.4%, and I think that's catching people's attention as well. Now, the Social Security Trust Fund, and we've been reporting to you for the last 5-6 years, but here is the latest report that the trust fund is projected to run short if lawmakers do nothing. And unfortunately, we see that a lot. We get a lot of talking done. We don't get action. But if they don't make any changes, the trust fund and those drawing the benefit could see a 19% cut in 2034. That's not all that far off, Phil. How should folks who are in retirement or thinking about retiring soon react to this news?
24: Yeah, it's not far at all. But, well, it should be an attention grabber. I think some cut is going to be pretty real, whether it's 19% or even if they do something, there's still a good chance there's going to be a cut. So, you know, it's all about staying confident in retirement. And if they cut that, where's your income going to come from? You have to make that up. And, you know, with inflation, I find more and more people say feel like it takes more money to live on. And, of course, Social Security is just one piece of the pie.
20: Yeah, it is. Maybe, again, adjust the go back to the age that you can draw. Maybe it's 65 for those born 1980 and after. Or, again, take the cap off right now of those, you know, the higher income earners. Don't cap it at a certain level. Again, draw more money. There's ways to do it, but Congress has got to get off their duff and do it. Now, the next hard truth, Phil, and this is one we also talk a lot about, and that is health care in retirement. Now, retirees, typically, if you're living 20, 25, 30 years, you're going to need hundreds of thousands of dollars for out of your own pocket for health care costs over the course of that retirement. And how do you help people prepare for this? Because this is something you dig into them with and help them prepare for health care.
24: Well, you know, I see that all the time now for clients that we've had clients for years and years, and their spouse, either the husband or the wife, needs more health care or maybe assisted living, or they have some, you know, dementia, and they need more money to help pay for health care costs or pay for the nurse to come out to help them. And it's a large expense in the future. And, you know, Bruce, Medicare helps a lot, but it doesn't cover everything. So healthcare inflation is almost twice as, almost double what regular inflation is. So the biggest thing is, it forces most people in retirement to take more money out of their retirement accounts or money market accounts or savings accounts. It forces them to take out more money because of the expenses. So you got to have a plan for that. Maybe it makes sense to reach out to us as complimentary and just set up, like Bruce, you said, a 15-minute retirement ready phone call. We'll get to know you and see if there's things we can help you with. Are you missing a couple things? And then from there, if we need to get together and sit face to face in the conference room, it's complimentary. But really, it's about raising questions, and that's a good thing. Get you thinking now while there's time. So if you'd like to reach out to us, give us a call at 505-412-4112, whether you have $100,000 or $5 million or somewhere in the middle. Give us a shout. We'll talk. We'll set up a time. We'll make sure you're not missing anything. Again, that's 505-412-4112.
20: And if you sit down face-to-face with Phil, he might have an ice-cold Coca-Cola or Diet Coke for you. Folks, if you're just tuning in, this is the Core Financial Retirement Show with Phil Gordley, located on Academy Road Northeast right here in beautiful Albuquerque. And we're talking about some hard financial truths on the show today for those who are at or near retirement and things that, again, they're going to face over time in retirement. Now, here's another piece of the puzzle that we uncovered with our research for the show today. The old 4% rule. We talked about it on the show. William Bingham basically came up with it, a former rocket scientist. He came up with that in the 90s, folks. That's 30-plus years ago. And let's face it, over a 30-year period, things get outdated. New research now, Phil, shows that 3.7% is the new withdrawal rate, and that might be safer instead of 4%. What's your reaction to this?
0: Well, to be honest or very transparent, I think it's crazy. See, well, don't take out so much money. The 4% rule was just kind of a rule of thumb. Now they're saying don't only take out 3.7%. The bottom line is the whole idea of clients coming to me and say, Phil, we want to make sure when we retire, we don't run out of money. You know, and you get a planned retirement, Bruce, maybe 20 years out in retirement, maybe 30 years out. So if you're taking out less, what's recommended, it makes it harder. You know, if you're they're telling us to take out 3.7, telling us don't take out so much money, but then we got inflation. So the balance is, gosh, what income we needed before, now that everything costs more, we actually need to take out not less, but more money just to pay our normal living expenses. So that's why it's so important to work with a financial advisor here at Core Financial. That's our focus, retirement planning. So if you're close to retirement or already retired, that's really our focus because, Bruce, as you know, as we get older, time's not on our side.
20: No,
0: we
20: it's not.
0: Or to dip in the market or lose money. We got to make it last and grow so you can stay retired and not lose the money.
20: Yeah, hopefully we've gotten your attention. I mean, inflation, Phil talked about, healthcare there. And then if a Social Security cut comes, then, I mean, again, you're taking out more money. This is why working with someone like Phil Gordley at Core Financial is so key. 505-412-4112 to reach out. Let's talk about relying on outdated rules, Phil, because the 4% rule is just one of them. The old three-legged stool is there. I mean, there's a lot of rules that get outdated over time, and if somebody's relying on those, they can leave themselves really short.
0: Yeah, I mean, what worked in the past doesn't necessarily work as well today. You know, it's about having confidence to work with someone. The whole idea is, you know, what used to work, you know, and maybe your neighbor did it, a coworker, but really it's having a plan, not, you know, Bruce, now we talk a lot about your speed limit, your risk level with your 401k and IRA. A true plan in retirement is like the fiscal house, the financial house. So much money in the foundation where it's principal protected. We're still growing it, but it's growing safely. It's principal protected where you can't lose it. And then we'll put some on the walls of the fiscal house that have some risk, but maybe not a lot of risk. And then maybe we sprinkle some up on the roof that's more aggressive. And I say that because we really reach out and listen to our listeners when they come in. Typically, all their money's in the roof, and they're more aggressive than they realize. So once we do a risk analysis, then we get together again, the second visit's complimentary, and we go through and just show them where how much risk they're taking. And then we talk through what's your comfort level. And then we start giving them ideas that we think could help them, but we do it together. We work through it together. It fits them individually, but not only for them, but also for their spouse. Mm. The other thing is taxes. I get clients here recently and say, Phil, I got money in a CD because it's safe, but it's earning nothing, and they're paying taxes on the interest. I'm like, well, one option is and maybe put it in a fixed income, a fixed product that's very similar to a CD, but it's a tax-deferred fixed product where maybe you're making, you know, somewhere between 4 and 5% return. Some options like a one-year, a two-year, maybe a three-year. But if you can grow it at a 4 to 5% return based on today's recording and grow it and defer the taxes on that, that really helps in retirement planning.
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20: Stop for a moment and think about this. Do you know how much money in your 401k or IRA is actually yours? Or will the government take a bigger chunk than you thought? Remember, you still might owe taxes on that money. But do you have a plan to help make sure you don't pay more than you should? At Core Financial, we believe you deserve

0: consumer here in the U.S. Is this just a feeling, or should we consider this as a maybe a new retirement reality?
1: Well, I think unfortunately for many people out there, or many retirees, it's much more than just a feeling. These are real challenges in modern retirement. The biggest one, higher inflation, is a big concern, and it should be, because when inflation goes up, you know, every time you go to the store to buy groceries or get gas or do things, it costs more and more, and it kind of eats up your retirement money or savings. So if inflation's higher and everything costs more, typically that means you need, Bruce, you need more income. And then if that might force you to take more of your retirement money out of your thrift savings, your IRAs, your 401k, because you need more income. And now that changes your tax situation. So, yeah, it's a big concern. And, of course, the other one I think about, Bruce, like you mentioned, people are living longer. Mm-hmm. You know, a 30-year retirement plan is really, you know, something to think about, because we are living longer.
0: Yeah, we really are. And, you know, as you think through all of those things, it's there's a lot of challenges ahead. And if, you know, the old rules, Phil, again, they're old for a reason. They just don't apply. So for our listeners today, how do you help them want to maybe move forward and push that feeling of anxiousness aside and get some level of confidence with what would be considered some financial independence in retirement?
1: Yeah, no, that's very true. You know, I think number one, having a retirement plan, having an income plan, and on top of that, having a tax strategy so you pay the least amount of taxes on your retirement money. But it's shifting. You know, I think your mindset when you're working, you're thinking, I'm accumulating, I'm saving money, you're working, I'm saving in the 401k. And now in retirement, you've got to make sure you have an income. Have an income plan to meet your bills and still enjoy life, enjoy retirement. So it's got to be really a durable, lifelong income stream. And that's so important to make sure you have an income in retirement. And then I think one of the mistakes I see is I think too many people have all their eggs in one basket. They don't have that foundation, that principal protected, like we talk about. You have too much stock market volatility. But maybe a portion of your retirement money should be in the foundation of your financial house, where it's principal protected, still growing it. Our goal is to make 5 to 6%. And then that allows us to have more money up on the walls of the house or the roof, which maybe a little more volatility or growth for long term. But it boils down to having a plan to stay retired and have income.
0: Yeah, and let's dive a little more into diversification of our income, Phil. I mean, I know diversity gets thrown around a lot when it comes to, you know, financial talk. What does it look like for somebody who wants to protect that nest egg from expenses and things like inflation and market downturn, and how do you help them understand that?
1: Well, you know, we talk a lot about having a strategy to build a floor of reliable and predictable income. That makes sure you always have income. And, you know, you got other sources of income, maybe Social Security, maybe a pension, but we also want to have some protected income solutions. So, you know, if all your money is in the market geared to growth, when the market changes or gets volatile, one of the worst things you can do if the market goes down, and the worst thing you can do, in my opinion, because you need more income because of inflation, is take money out of the market when it's at a downside. That's really hard to recuperate, you know, going forward. So you might have a growth bucket and then also an income protected bucket, that if the market's volatile or going down, we'll take the income out of the protected bucket. That allows the growth bucket, it allows them to have time for it to go back up. If the market's strong and going up, then Bruce, maybe we'll take some interest and dividends from the growth bucket, because by having a plan or a strategy, our goal, as much as possible, protect the principal and make sure you protect it and still have income, and ideally live off the interest and dividends going forward. Now, that's a lot of information. There's a lot of moving parts, but it's really about having an income bucket and a growth bucket that work together. If you want to find out how that works, the different strategies that really is personalized to your situation, give us a call. It's complimentary. Whether you have $200,000 or $3 or $4 million or somewhere in the middle, give us a shout here at 505-412-4112. But be proactive. Act now. Don't wait. Now's the time to find out if you're on the

0: right track, to make sure you're going to be okay, give us a call, 505-412-4112.
1: Well, and in fact, Phil, you know, as you're speaking about that, the plan, I was thinking back to that core retirement kit that you have for folks. And I know people are starting to hear about it more and more on the radio. You've got some different things, and obviously you appear on television, and there's that core retirement kit, and you have a relationship with Stonewood and Becky Swansburg, who, I mean, when you talk about taxes, this gal will knock your socks off in how to prepare for taxes in retirement. And I know you've been able to get some books from her that you'll make as part of that core retirement kit, correct?
0: Yeah, absolutely. It's a great relationship. It's just a resource we've been using for years. It's called The Road Less Taxed, meaning on your retirement accounts, you know, how can we pay less taxes? Becky really dives into saying, well, in the future, do you think taxes rates will go up, or do you think they'll maybe go down, or maybe they'll stay the same? Well, with those required minimum distributions where you're forced to take more money out, even if you don't want to, she talks a lot about how much money we take in the government and why the tax rates will most likely go up, because they have to. They don't have enough income for all the necessities, you know, Medicare, Medicaid, Social Security. So it's really an eye-opening book. It's called The Road Less Taxed. Mm-hmm. If you would like to get that, reach out to us. Again, 505-412-4112.
1: Love it. 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He's Phil Gordley. He's the guru. I'm Bruce Steinbrock, just a talking head. With so many people feeling uncertain, Phil, how do you help clients, once they become client, really map out that plan, create that reliable income, and then, you know, that something that's going to be over decades that you're going to have a relationship with them and help them make tweaks, not just for today, but for down the road?
0: Yeah, you know, it's so important to have a plan. Most people say, well, I got my statement, mm-hmm. I've done a spreadsheet, I see what my assets are, and that's great, but that's not really a plan. So we want to set up some, you know, really some benchmarks that we can look at and say, here's where you're at now. How much risk are you taking? What's your speed limit? How much risk are you currently taking with your investments? Do you know? And a lot of times people don't know. They think they're more conservative than they really are. And I said, well, number one, let's find out how aggressive or conservative you are. And then let's see if that fits your personal situation. And then we say, hey, of that, let's put a plan together to make sure you have an income, not only for you, but your spouse. And that's the hard part, is, hey, we got to have an income to be able to stay retired. Let's find out what your expenses look like going forward. Is it possible to pay less taxes on your retirement accounts, which means you could maybe pay less taxes on your Social Security income? Are the investments providing the income you need? And then the healthcare costs, you know, going forward, what's your plan for that, where it costs more money for healthcare? So it's a lot of moving parts, and that's really, you know, Bruce, what we focus on is helping people put a plan in all aspects so they can stay retired.
1: Yeah, Phil's going to put that radar gun on your portfolio. A lot of people come in thinking they're driving, what, like 40 or 45 miles an hour, and you show them they've been driving 85 the whole time.
0: Yeah, you know, from 1 to 100, 1 being conservative and 100, risk level of 100 being very aggressive, I would say about 80% of the people are much more aggressive than they realize. And it doesn't mean it's wrong if it fits them, but you need to know exactly how much risk you're taking of all your retirement accounts. And then maybe it needs some attention. Maybe there's three or four accounts that are doing great, but three or four that are underperforming, they're not really growing, and they're kind of pulling down the rest of your investments. You're taking on more risk, but they're not performing. And my thought is, Bruce, if you're taking a little more risk, more aggressive, then you should expect better returns. But usually there's always something that needs to be adjusted when you look at the overall picture in your retirement plan. And that's something I think it's so important to take the time, maybe get a second opinion. Most advisors don't get that detail, But that's so important to make sure when you retire, you can stay retired.
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1: Well, welcome back to the Core Financial Retirement Show with Phil Gordley. I'm Bruce Steinbrock. We've been talking about the growing anxiety that a lot of folks are feeling as it pertains to retirement. And one of the most common fears that people have, Phil, is a possibility of outliving their savings. And, you know, again, I told my wife ad nauseum, I'm preparing for her to live to 100, not me. But again, we'll prepare for both of us to live to 100, but she's got a better chance than I do just because of heredity. Now, let's talk about one of the biggest threats that can derail that all that money that we've saved up over the course of our lives in our working years. And it could be maybe having too aggressive of an approach of spending right at the beginning of retirement, correct?
0: Yeah, I mean, if Amazon shows up at your door every day with deliveries, not that I know anything about that when I go home. But
1: hold on, I was going to say, are you speaking from experience?
0: A lot of experience. And do you realize sometimes they'll deliver at 5 o'clock in the morning for Amazon? The dog goes barking, goes crazy. But, yeah, you got to watch your spending habits. That's part of it, right?
1: Mm-hmm.
0: But like what you said is the sequence of returns. You know, those first couple of years, one of the biggest threats is we call it the sequence of returns risk. Is that's a risk of experiencing poor market performance in the first few years after you stop working. And those first 5 years of retirement are probably the most fragile. And what it means is if you're forced to sell some of your investments in a down market just to fund your lifestyle because you need that income, you're selling more shares of your retirement at lower prices. And that can really dramatically accelerate how quickly you deplete your savings. So we want to avoid that. The second thought is, gosh, you know, you could have the same return. Two different people can have the exact same average return over 30 years. But if one had bad returns at the very beginning or the start of retirement, and the other one had bad returns on the back end of that 5 years, well, the returns may average out the same, but there's a huge difference. So you know, those early losses is far more likely to cause you to run out of money. And, you know, we don't want you to get close to retirement and the market changes and does a 30 or 40% drop and say, oh gosh, I got to work two more years than I planned. So that's part of the things we talk about with our focus on, you know, retirement planning is that sequence of returns risk.
1: Yeah, if you want to get your portfolio on the radar gun and find out how fast it's driving without you knowing it. That's what Phil wants to do. He wants to perform that speed test, if you will. Find out how much risk is in your portfolio. How many fees are you paying? He can analyze all of that with you and then lay out a plan that's better suited to your needs. Call 505-412-4112 for Phil Gordley and Core Financial right here in Albuquerque. Now, let's talk about some practical strategy for folks listening to us today here, Phil. And what can they implement to help them protect their overall portfolio from the risk that lies within, especially in those critical early years of retirement?
0: Yeah, you know, recently we had a radio listener come in and we've met a couple times and super nice guy. And we've showed him some ideas and found out his risk level and what his investments are doing. And he made the comment, well, I feel really good because I'm very diversified. I said, you are, that's good, but you're very diversified among a lot of aggressive investments. So I talked to him about saying, hey, of those, if we built a fiscal or financial house, one of the things we might start with is building that income floor. And that means, you know, having a reliable source, a reliable income source to cover all your expenses so you're not forced to sell your growth assets at the worst possible time. And I said, nothing wrong with having some of your assets up on the roof that's more aggressive, but let's also build a foundation where you have an income floor that gives you more flexibility and more protection. And, you know, we call it the bucket strategy, where we get a bucket for growth. You get a bucket for protected income where it's principal protected. Our goal is to still earn money there. We have income options. But I think, Bruce, the biggest thing in retirement is time is not on our side. We cannot afford a big market downturn now. And it, maybe it takes 2 to 3 years before the market comes back up to a break-even point. We don't want that to happen, but we got a plan for that. So, you know, when you're 45 or 50 and you're still working, you get a paycheck, that's a whole different approach. It's different now as you get close to retirement. So we really have an income floor and a growth bucket. And it's kind of like a buffer, you know, to protect it when the market's down, you can draw money out from the safe bucket. When the market's up and going great, we'll restack it, refill it by moving some of those assets to the growth bucket or the income bucket. So it's really about having a strategy that makes sense for your situation to protect from a down market. So a lot of moving pieces there, but it's so important to have an income plan and an investment plan. And we call it a retirement, Core Financial retirement plan. So reach out to us if you want to find out more. It's complimentary. Don't wait. Find out now. Give us a call at 505-412-4112 or text the word retire, 505-412-4112.
1: Yeah, and when you text that word retire, you're going to get Phil's Core Retirement Kit. It comes with some great informational guides that Phil and his team have put together for you, along with a book that he, of course, is a part of, The Road Less Taxed by Becky Swansburg of Stonewood. And it's, folks, it really is arming you with great information. Again, get it by calling 505-412-4112 or text RETIRE, RETIRE, to that same number, 505-412-4112. I really love that bucket strategy, Phil, because I think it paints that picture for people. Again, if I have a liquid bucket, money that I'm spending, and then that principal protected bucket, you know, it still has some growth, but it's, you know, a protected and but then that bucket that is in the market and is aggressive and is growing, so that when it fills up, it can spill into those other buckets and help replenish some of that supply. Again, it's all working together. And, you know, market risk is something that we still have to have. It's just how much do you want in there? And because, again, you think of 30 or 40 years in retirement. Somebody retires like my cousin did at 58 and lives until he's 98. That's 40 years his money has to last, and you've got to try and help develop that plan to do that.
0: Yeah, absolutely. And now, you know, we know not everybody's going to live 40 years in retirement.
1: Sure.
0: But a lot of people will, or your spouse will. But if not, we still got to plan that way, because what if you do? You know, it's different now. We want to make sure in retirement, you know, we haven't seen a big downturn in the market where, you know, 10 years ago or a little more, you know, where the market dropped 40%. That's a big drop. But if going forward, if you're retired and you're retired for 30 or 40 years, what's the odds of experiencing that big drop in the market? Well, at least once, maybe twice. So we got to put a plan for that. And we don't want that to happen. But if it does, we want to make sure you're prepared that you can stay retired, because just being diversified is not the only thing. You got to manage the withdrawals. You got to have a tax strategy. You got to make sure you have some health care. You got to plan for the unexpected. So there's so many moving parts in retirement. That's, you know, really what we focus on, is thinking through all those things to make sure all the moving pieces you're prepared for.
1: Yeah, I mean, there's so many critical things, Phil. And, you know, the old 4% rule has been around since the 90s. William Bingham, basically, is the guy that came up with it. He was an actual rocket scientist. But, you know, again, that's decades ago. And if somebody's living by something that's decades old, well, they're not prepared for retirement. And it's clear, to make your money last, you have to have more than, you know, just a lot of hope. You have to have an investment plan that is comprehensive, that looks at things from all sides so that all the different pieces are working together. For somebody listening right now who knows they don't have a plan, Phil, they just have a bunch of investments, they have a 401k statement, what's one of the most important actions you want them to take?
0: Well, I think the action is act now. You know, it's different today than it was when our parents or grandparents. It's clear that your money has got to last. It requires more than just a good investment plan. It really takes a comprehensive retirement income strategy that encompasses taxes, investments, healthcare planning. And, you know, it's different now than our parents were. You know, my dad used to put money in a CD at the bank and get 12% interest.
1: Well, wouldn't that be nice?
0: You know, it's pretty simple. Well, I got the Social Security. I'm getting 12% interest in a CD. It was nice. And, you know, it's a lot different today than maybe what our parents or grandparents did. So, you know, it's really thinking about, how do I stay retired and pay the least amount of taxes? The one thing that hasn't changed, I hear all the time, they say, Phil, I want to make sure I'm okay in retirement. Will I be okay in retirement? And will my family or my spouse be okay? So that comes in and act. A lot of people say, Phil, I've been listening to you on the radio. I finally said, I got to call you. I said, I don't know why I waited, but, you know, I finally did. And I said, well, great. And let's get together. We'll sit in the conference room. You know, I'm pretty transparent. I'll ask questions. You can ask me questions. We'll get to know each other and see if you're on track. You know, take advantage of that. We still have a lot of fun. I still enjoy meeting with people and hearing their story and finding out how they're doing. You know, give us a call, 505-412-4112.
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0: You know, give us a call, 505-412-4112. And we'll have some cold soda pops, some cold Coca-Colas. 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
4: 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I'm Bruce Steinbrock. Phil's located on Academy Road Northeast in beautiful Albuquerque, New Mexico. But if you're in Santa Rosa, Santa Fe, Gallup, wherever you are across the state of New Mexico, reach out to Phil and the Core Financial team. The phone number 505-412-4112. Going to have a little fun here with Phil. We're going to try to get him to guess what year am I. And then we'll tell you how that relates to retirement income planning. But Phil, I think we're going to have some fun with this one. You and I were both alive in this year. That's all. That's the first clue I'll give you. Okay.
0: Okay.
4: Here are some pop culture clues though. So the top songs of this year in question were Don't Go Breaking My Heart by Elton John and Kiki D, Play That Funky Music by Wild Cherry, and this hit from Paul McCartney and Wings.
5: Some people want to fill the world with silly love songs.
4: Oh, yeah, those silly love songs. But remember, that was Paul McCartney and Wings, so he'd broken away from the Beatles. That gives you a little clue. At the box office, patrons were entertained by All the President's Men, King Kong, and this classic. Oh, yeah, the theme from Rocky. And in fact, Rocky won the Oscar that year for the best picture.
0: I still love the Rocky and even that Paul McCartney and Wings song.
4: Oh,
0: I still hear it now. It's still awesome. I still love that song.
4: It's a great tune. All right, so I'll give you a few more clues.
0: Okay.
4: On television, Laverne and Shirley, MASH, and Charlie's Angels were leading the TV programs this year. In fact, Charlie's Angels debuted in this year in question. Viking 1 successfully landed on Mars. And here's the last clue I have for you. The Apple computer was founded this year by Steve Jobs and Steve Wozniak. So with all of those clues, what year am I, Phil?
0: I tell you what hit home, at Laverne and Shirley and Charlie's Angels.
4: Yeah.
0: I never saw those shows until I was in college because we didn't get ABC.
4: Oh.
0: We had the antenna. We only had two TV stations, CBS and NBC.
4: Okay.
0: Tell them about living out in the boonies around the country. And I remember going to college and my new friends in college were like, "Wow, you haven't seen these before?" I said, "No." So that would tell me somewhere around 1978-79.
4: Ooh. You're close. 1976 is the year that we were looking for. I remember, you know, the old UHF and you're moving the rabbit ears around. Yep. I remember that as a kid. Yeah, people
0: look at us. Control.
4: If we mention that, oh, yeah, no, hey, somebody had to get up to change the television. There wasn't a remote control. People were looking at us like.
0: My sister that did that because my dad's like, okay, get over there and change the channel, see what's on. And yeah.
4: they were the channel changer, right? Yeah. But people look at us like, what are you guys talking about? Yeah, but that's what we used to do. You know, we roughed it. We had somebody change the channel and adjust the rabbit ears to get the cable to come in right.
0: And it didn't take long to flip through the channels when you only had two.
4: Oh, yeah. Touché. Touché. Yeah. I remember as a kid that Superstation WTBS out of Atlanta, Georgia came in, and I was able to watch Dale Murphy, even in the Midwest, started watching, you know, Major League Baseball from another market, you know, because I grew growing up in the Midwest, you have your teams, but getting to see somebody from another market, and yeah, it was fun. All right, yeah, so Phil and I have had enough fun about the year 1976. Let's get into, again, as it relates to retirement income planning, Phil. In the financial world, a gallon of gas was 59 cents. The average cost of a home, $43,400. A typical 30-year mortgage was 8.87%, and the average grocery bill for a family of four was $44 a week. So, again, that's 50 years ago, and so usually we say that the price of things doubles approximately every 20 years. Well, we're going 2.5 times those prices to get to today, and it's not right on, but it's close in some areas.
0: Well, gosh, you know, think about the average grocery bill, $44 was a couple of weeks ago. I went, my wife sent me to the store to get some steaks, and I paid over $40 for three steaks.
1: Oh, you can walk out with, I mean, if you're getting meat, milk, and, you know, some kind of toiletry item, I mean, $50 is the minimum you're walking out of there for.
0: Yeah, yeah. And, you know, you think about, Bruce, inflation. In retirement, we don't know how long we're going to live. Only God has a plan for us. But we always say you should plan 20 to 30 years, that when you retire, you could be retired for 20 or 30 years or maybe longer. So when you think about inflation, and we kind of look back at the prices like a 30-year mortgage and the cost of food, well, whatever you're paying now, what if 15, 20 years from now, what is inflation going to be? What it tells me is that's what inflation was then. From today going forward, probably the same idea is going to cost a whole lot more. And, you know, mortgage rate at 8.87 back in the day, I remember mine was 19%. My first house, my mortgage rate was 19%.
1: Yeah, yeah.
0: That's the smartest thing I did. And I look back and think, wow, that was pretty dang high. Things have changed. So,
1: well, but that, I mean, thank goodness, you know, I would say my first mortgage was in the 11s. But again, that's what you had to pay at the time if you wanted to own a home. But it's just the sign of the times, and things fluctuate over time. But if you have to, if let's say $250 is what fills your fridge today, and you all of a sudden in 20 or 25 years you need $400 or $500, how are you going to make up that gap? Well, you know, you don't want to cut, you don't want to do it less, right? Because you still want to have your standard of living. And that's why Phil and the team at Core Financial sit down with you and work through things. In fact, Phil would love to give you a copy of the book by Becky Swansburg. It's The Road Less Taxed. Phil kind of worked on the foreword on this book with Becky. He'd love to give you a copy, and all you need to do is reach out, 505-412-4112. It's all part of the Core Retirement Kit. Throw in some informational guides for you as well. Again, get the book, The Road Less Taxed, 505-412-4112, or you can simply text the word PLAN, P-L-A-N, to get that Core Retirement Kit, 505-412-4112. Let's talk about, Phil, in the world of retirement planning. Here are some things going on in 1976. Inflation was starting to come down. Now, it would go up dramatically, because if you think, we're coming out of the Nixon era, he's impeached, Gerald Ford takes over, so there was some, you know, tumultuousness going on in D.C. Jimmy Carter's elected in 76. Inflation actually went up during his time, but inflation was still fairly high. Prices were high on gas and food and utilities. A bank CD, they were offering rates of 5 to 6% in 1976. Those would also go up because of inflation, because, you know, obviously they have to. The one thing the Fed has is to increase interest rates. How about this one, Phil? The COLA for Social Security was in its second full year. The COLA, the cost of living adjustment, didn't start until 1975.
0: Wow.
1: So think about that. In 76, people were adjusting. Okay, well, I get a little bit of bump to my Social Security. It never matches what you need overall, but 76 was just the second year. And here's the last one. Medicare, which was established in 1965, so it was only 11 years old, out-of-pocket costs remain significant for many, especially for prescription drugs and long-term care. Boy, the more things change, the more they stay the same, right, Phil?
0: Yeah. Well, you mentioned a lot of the politicians and, you know, Gerald Ford and Jimmy Carter. So different names today, different politicians today, but a lot of the same stuff going on, I think, for different reasons.
1: Oh, you're right.
0: It just can mess up inflation and income planning. So it just costs more today. I think the biggest thing is it's going to change again. And, you know, how do you keep up with that? How do you be more tax efficient on your retirement accounts? That's, to me, that's one of the things, you know, Bruce, we talk about all the time. When things are changing and inflation, is it possible to have some Roth conversions, get your money in a tax-free bucket, maybe be more tax efficient so you have more net income to keep up with inflation in retirement? And we focus a lot of our time on that with our clients.
1: And let's face it, Phil, if any of these, you know, we read through a lot of pop culture stuff, and those are, you know, I mean, you said, hey, that Paul McCartney and Wings tune, I still, you know, hear it and it's a good tune. Or I hear that Rocky theme and I remember it. Well, if you're in the end of the baby boom or you're in the first 5 years of Gen X, you remember all of those little clues, which also means you're getting close to retirement. And think about those folks who are between 55 and 65 right now. What would, if you had them in front of you right now, what would you say to them?
0: Well, I think plan now. That's our focus, is retirement planning. So 55 to 60, number one, you could do a lot of people could do an in-service distribution. If you have a 401k or a thrift savings plan, in-service means if you're 59 and a half, you could move that money over to an IRA, and we help you do that where there's no taxes. And then we can start working on maybe some Roth conversions. And that's so important now from 55 to 60, because we typically do those Roth conversions in a tax-free bucket over a five-year period, just a little bit every year, where, yeah, you'll still pay some taxes, but over time pay a lot less taxes. So I think that's one of the biggest things. If you're close to retirement, give us a call. It's complimentary. We'll sit down with you, see if there's things we can help you with now. Build the core focus, the core values. Give us a call, 505-412-4112. Again, it's complimentary. Take advantage of that and make sure you're going to be okay. Make sure you're on the right track, that when you do retire, you can stay retired.
1: Yeah, that's the key. Well, it was a fun stroll down memory lane. 1976, 50 years ago, folks. Reach out to Phil and the team. Again, it's 505-412-4112 right here in New Mexico. That'll wrap it up for this week, Phil. Always great to be with you. Enjoy the rest of your weekend.
0: Same as to you. 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
6: 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It is not intended to be used as the sole basis for financial decisions, nor should it be construed as advice designed to meet the particular needs of an individual's situation. Core Financial is not permitted to offer, and no statement made during this show shall constitute tax or legal advice. Our firm is not affiliated with or endorsed by the U.S. government or any governmental agency. The information and opinions contained herein, provided by third parties, have been obtained from sources believed to be reliable, but accuracy and completeness cannot be guaranteed by Core Financial. 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
12: From ABC News, Mike Dubusky. Vice President J.D. Vance has been meeting with Iranian officials in Switzerland in talks aimed at bringing an end to the conflict there. That's despite Israel's recent strikes on Lebanon, which caused Iran to announce the closure of the Strait of Hormuz yesterday. American military officials say the strait remains open. Vance, speaking ahead of this meeting:
13: "What the president has asked us to do is turn over a new leaf, to transform our relationship with the people of Iran and to extend an outstretched hand that says to the people of Iran that if your leadership is willing to give up being a driver of regional instability, if they are willing to give up nuclear weapons ambitions for the long term, then the United States is willing to fundamentally transform our relationship with that country."
12: However, Susan Rice, who helped craft President Obama's nuclear deal, told ABC's This Week that Iran is now better positioned for the long term.
14: "It was obvious for decades that the only way to resolve this problem is through diplomacy. And now we're back to diplomacy with a far weaker hand. Yes, their military has been degraded, but Iran has now figured out they can use the Strait of Hormuz to hold us and the global economy hostage anytime they want.
15: The entire town of Eureka, Utah is under evacuation orders right now as a major wildfire burns through more than 13,000 acres.
16: Fire crews are on the ground, but so far the fire is 0% contained. Investigators are looking into how the fire started, but they say they believe it was human caused.
15: ABC's Stephanie Ramos. Meanwhile, a shelter-in-place order was lifted for another Utah blaze, the Bonneville Fire, overnight. That's churned through nearly 400 acres and is also 0% contained at this point. And three people were killed overnight in Bowie, Maryland, when a single-engine aircraft crashed into a wooded area near a park. Authorities believe the plane may have been doing a training flight. You're listening to ABC News.
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19: Welcome back to Purity Products Radio. I am your host, Steve Summers. Before we jump in today, let me take a step back because I remember this conversation like it was yesterday. I was talking to Dr. Neil Levin just a few years ago, and I asked him, I said, Dr. Levin, if you were stuck on a desert island, what key nutrients would you take? Because, you know, it's confusing for us. There's so many vitamins out there. What is the most important one? If you're like me, I don't want to take 10 to 20 pills a day. I just don't. So anyway, Dr. Levin said, Steve, we're working on this. A few years went by, and folks, here we are today. And on the show to talk with us about that, Dr. Neil Levin is here. He's a chiropractor, nutritionist, and high-level advisor to Purity Products. Dr. Levin, I remember that conversation. I do. Welcome back to the show.
20: You know, that's funny. I remember that conversation as well, and you weren't the only one who had asked me that. I've had so many patients over the years ask me just about that. Doc, you know, if you were stuck on a desert island and you could only have one thing, what would it be? Or, Doc, I don't want to take... I'm giving them five or six formulas. Doc, I just want one thing. And this super pill is the answer to that question. I brought that question back to Purity Products and I said, look, this is getting unruly. I mean, I'm giving my patients a multi. I'm giving them fish oil and krill oil. If they're over 45, they need the CoQ10. Mm-hmm. All the multis are underpowered in terms of vitamin D. So I'm giving them vitamin D. The B12s and all these multis are wrong. Folks over 50, 60 can't absorb it. I'm giving them a B12.
19: Right.
20: And it was getting that they're walking out of here with a bag of pills and they're rolling their eyes at me. So I said to Purity, I'm like, guys, we got to come up with one super formula is what I called it. And they came back. It took them about a year to do it.
19: Wow.
20: And they came back with the super pill. And this is the answer. When I have somebody that says, I just want one thing.
19: Right.
20: This is what I give them, Steve, because this is the multivitamin. I'm talking about a world-class multivitamin. So, this is your krill oil. It's your fish oil. It's your CoQ10. This has got as much lutein, Steve, as an eye formula. A full 10 milligrams of a very high-end lutein. It's got the astaxanthin for the eyes.
19: Wow.
20: Steve, there's 2,000 international units of vitamin D. This has got the right B12 for folks in their 50s, 60s, 70s to give them that energy that they want. This is the answer. If you're only going to take one thing, hands down, the super pill is it.
19: Well, I remember the conversation very well. And to be fair, it had to have been one of those ding light bulb moments, right? I mean, this is actually huge because there is no other multivitamin on the market, at least I know of, that does this.
20: Yeah. There is none. And, you know, it's like, what do you need to take? Let's check the boxes. What do people
19: sure.
20: have to take? You have to take an omega-3, whether it's fish oil or krill oil.
19: Check.
20: I like both because
19: yep.
20: that's just critical for brain health and heart health, visual health. It makes your skin look great. It makes all the cells of the body work effectively. According to a recent study, 98% of us are low in omega-3s, you
19: wow.
20: must take an omega-3. That's
19: right.
20: in here. You have to take vitamin D. Where,
19: sure.
20: if you're above Atlanta, let's say, you have to take vitamin D because for the whole winter, you're not making any. And then if you slather on the sunscreen in the summer, you're still not making any. And vitamin D is critical for everything. It signals to a tenth of the human genome. It's important for muscle health, eye health, immune health, brain health, happy mood. You want to feel good. It's your vitamin D. You got to get that in there. The average multi, Steve, is going to give you 400 international units. That's
19: wow.
20: a joke. The super pill has a full 2,000 international units.
19: That's huge.
20: Of vitamin D.
19: That's huge.
20: A meaningful dose.
19: Yeah.
20: And the list goes on and on. It's 100 milligrams of CoQ10. It's the right B12. So what I hear from my patients, that let's say they come in on a Monday and they're, you know, have some neck pain or back pain. I want to see them again later in the week. They come in and they're like, wow, doc, this makes a difference. This isn't like a regular multi where you take it and you hope it's going to work.
3: Right.
20: This is like, wow, I feel better. Once people start on the super pill, this is just something they get over and over and over.
3: Well, the way I view this, so this is kind of a next generation new frontier of supplementation. It's where one simple pill that you have in your elite multi that you're talking about, an elite omega-3, you said, with krill oil and fish oil, and then you augment that with the cellular energizers like coenzyme Q10, talked about astaxanthin and lutein for the eyes and skin, and even ginkgo, which I don't think you mentioned, for brain health. Now, that is a great idea right there, because we get a little bit older, things slow down. Ginkgo is great for brain health. I mean, does this all surprise you that it's never been done before?
20: You know, I've always been surprised that it hasn't been done before. But, you know, I don't get involved in the intrinsics. But when I talk to Jan over there at Purity, Jason over there, you know, this took them over a year to put together, because to get everything stabilized, because with the fish oil and the krill oil and then the multi, to make everything work just right wasn't easy. But then the benefits are so great. Let's go to this recent study. This is a recent, large, randomized study. This is on multivitamins.
3: This would be interesting.
20: Let me tell you something. The multivitamin they used isn't half the multi we're talking about right now. So this is a randomized, double-blind, placebo-controlled study performed by researchers, Steve, from Wake Forest University School of Medicine in collaboration with Brigham and Women's Hospital in Boston. That's an affiliate of Harvard. So very high-end study. 2,262 older men and women, average age 72. This was published in September 2022, so very recent.
3: Yeah.
20: What the researchers found was nothing less than shocking. They did the study over 3 years. They gave them cognitive tests at baseline. So that's thinking tests. How is this person thinking? Okay. Everybody was normal cognitively when the test began.
3: Mm-hmm.
20: Now, 3 years later, they redid the cognitive test. Some were on placebo, of course. Some were on the multi. The multivitamin slowed cognitive decline, Steve, by 60%.
3: No way.
20: You would have thought this would have been trumpeted from the hilltops, but you know what? The media, they love to come out and pan vitamins. So when God forbid a study comes out that doesn't show the vitamin did an amazing job, that's big headlines. Yeah. But this,
3: 60.
20: This is major, and it's from Harvard. It's from Wake Forest, Brigham Young Hospital. It cut down cognitive decline by 60%. So that's just outstanding.
3: That's
20: Let me tell you something. The multi we're talking about here, the super pill, is order of magnitudes better. You know, just the nutrients are better. So you asked me about ginkgo before.
3: Yes.
20: So when you combine a multi with ginkgo biloba, which has wonderful support for the brain, along with krill oil and fish oil, incredible support for the brain, B vitamins, so important for the brain, and then you add our elite lutein, which has tons of brain benefits, along with skin benefits and eye benefits, this becomes just an outstanding brain formula, on top of it being great for the heart and energy. The first thing people are going to notice is energy. But this is going to work. This is protecting your brain. We all want to age gracefully. The super pill is going to help you do just that.
3: You mentioned something a while ago, why it took a year to develop this. Purity Products has been around for 25 plus years now, so they don't do anything halfway. I mean, you put the components together, and you want to make sure that it works. And when it does, you want to tell people about it, just like the super pill. It can deliver a multiple mode of action that goes way beyond just a basic multivitamin. And it boils down to what you like to call a difference maker in nutritional technologies. If you can, explain the savings here and why this is so advanced, because I know savings is so important for so many people out there.
20: Wow, that is like such a great point, because, you know, people used to complain about the sheer amount of stuff I would give them, right? Then they're also rolling their eyes at my receptionist when she gives them the number for the cost of it. Because if you're talking about, if you go out and buy a very top quality multivitamin, and then you're going to get some krill oil and some fish oil, and you're going to get CoQ10, and the top selling CoQ10 brand is 100 milligrams. We have 100 milligrams right here.
3: Mm-hmm.
20: You're going to get an eye formula with 10 milligrams of a very good lutein. So I can't see doing it for less than, and you're going to get a vitamin D formula and maybe a high-end B12.
3: Yeah.
20: I don't see you doing it for less than $200. And, you know, the fact that since you're bringing up money, The fact that Purity is letting folks try a full 1 month supply of this for $9.95, I mean, that is really, you know why they do it, Steve?
3: Why?
20: Because they want people to try it. They know this is a superior product. They're not out to lose money, Purity products. But in essence, when you get this, they're pretty much losing money, because I think the first 1,000 calls even getting free shipping. You'll know that better than me. But I mean, between the shipping and the cost of the vitamin, they're out big money when someone gets one of these. But they know once people say, see, wow, this is really a lot better than what I was taking, they're going to want to continue.
3: You know, I think this is a good time to clarify how Purity can claim things like better joint comfort in just 7 days with the Purity Super Pill. Because, hey, let's be honest here. I mean, you can't get this benefit from a regular multi out there. It just doesn't exist. Characterize why adding the omega-3s to Purity Super Pill really leverages the science of these omega-3s from krill to reduce joint pain from exercise and activity in just 7 days.
20: This is a great study. This is double-blind, placebo-controlled out of the Journal of the American College of Nutrition. And Steve, this was done on only 300 milligrams of krill oil. It was a high-end krill oil, but it's 300 milligrams. Mm-hmm. We use 500 milligrams of krill oil, and we use something called phospho-boost krill oil. So what have they done here? They've taken out more of the sea salts, and by doing that, they concentrate up the omega-3s and the phospholipids. And so it just, this is a really, really good krill oil. So you're going to get this benefit and then some. So in this study, in just 7 days, the folks that had knee discomfort, and I think these folks, if I remember correctly, were in their 50s. In just 7 days, Steve, they were 28% more comfortable.
3: Wow.
20: And they didn't do anything different. They weren't exercising or using PT or taking NSAIDs. They added krill oil.
3: Right.
20: In 30 days, they were 38% more comfortable. Now, researchers didn't stop there. They checked their joint flexibility, their joint functionality, all improved. On top of that, they measured something called C-reactive protein, which is a marker of inflammation, and we want to see that go down. And in this study, the folks on krill oil, C-reactive protein moved nicely in the right direction, showing that not only were people more comfortable, more functional, but their blood levels of this substance, C-reactive protein, were improved. So all around, tremendous benefit. This happened in 7 days. So I can say unequivocally that if you have joint discomfort, especially knee joint discomfort, because that's what this study was on, this krill oil tea seems to work just wonderful for making people more comfortable. So if you get this Purity Super Pill and you have the common aches and pains that come along with aging or overuse or being a weekend warrior, once you start to use this for about 7 days, you should feel more comfortable.
3: Well, this is a win-win, because if you take something and it's going to make you feel better, going to make your joints feel better, you're going to want to exercise and have more activity on top of that. So
20: that's universal. Yeah, when I'm a chiropractor, so I see that all the time. They come in here, they're complaining, I can't exercise, I can't play golf, I can't play tennis, hiking's not comfortable anymore, I can't play with the grandkids, everything hurts. I'm going up and down the stairs, you know, whatever it is, and I start adjusting them. And once they feel better, they get back to doing the things they want to do. So yes, any therapy, any intervention that's going to help folks feel more comfortable tends to make them happier. And when you're happier and you're more comfortable, what do? You want to get back to your life, whether it's tennis or golf or hiking or playing with the grandkids or shopping or just doing more things. And we want all our customers to get out there and enjoy their lives.
3: And I think, Dr. Levin, this is a perfect time to remind our listeners about the great news here in this special offer. 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
19: 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I'll give out that number here in just a couple of minutes. Let's bring Dr. Neil Levin back online here with us. And as you're talking, I'm sitting here hearing this cash register going off. If I was to go out and swallow all 15 to 20 vitamin pills a day with somewhere between $200 and $300 a month, you've gone through this whole litany of things. But one of the things that you haven't mentioned just yet, you've checked off literally all of the boxes here, but you insisted that Purity include 100 milligrams of coenzyme Q10 in this formula. Now, that's for energy, right?
20: Yeah. Now, if you go to the average, I don't know, big box store, club store, the best-selling CoQ10 has 100 milligrams of CoQ10. That's a good amount of CoQ10. Mm-hmm. So we have 100 milligrams of CoQ10. Now, why is CoQ10 important anyway? Think of CoQ10 as like your battery charger.
19: Okay.
20: When you eat some food, whether it's fat, carbohydrates, protein, the body takes those, it absorbs them, it brings them to the cells. Once in the cells, it gets into the mitochondria, and those are your little blast furnaces. That's where you turn food into cellular energy. Well, one of the linchpins to turn food into cellular energy is CoQ10. Mm-hmm. You need lots of CoQ10 to effectively make your food into cellular energy. Now, when you were 20, Steve, you made oodles of CoQ10. By the time you're 70, that number is cut in half. So when you look at a 70-year-old, they're not really moving like a 20-year-old, right? So but the question becomes, can you, by orally ingesting CoQ10 in supplement form, bump your levels back up? And the answer is yes. But CoQ10, it's absorbable, but when you take it with krill oil, it goes up. It's much better absorbable. So maybe 4 or 5 times better absorbed.
19: Nice.
20: And that's what we have it. We have in this krill oil, fish oil matrix. Now, one other point in CoQ10, for those out there listening that take a statin drug, and you know, a ton of folks over 50 are on statins. They're one of the best-selling drugs out there, and we're not going to pass judgment on statins here, but the point is, if you're using a statin to lower your cholesterol because your doctor told you to, one of the side effects of statins is myalgias, is muscle pain, is discomfort. I see this all the time as a chiropractor. Mm-hmm. Folks come in and they tell me about that. It's widely held belief is that one of the reasons people get these myalgias, these muscle aches and pains from statins, is because it lowers your CoQ10 even more. So if you're taking CoQ10, if you're taking a statin, it's going to lower your CoQ10. So if you're on statins, you absolutely want a multi that has CoQ10. You want to get that CoQ10 in there. The point is, isn't it nice to know when you're taking the super pill, this also becomes your CoQ10 formula in a very absorbable omega-3 matrix.
19: Exactly. And I'm so glad you addressed that because the energy factor in this is so vitally important. If you just join us, we're talking to Dr. Neil Levin with Purity Products. You know, one of the many ingredients in here that is a clinically validated nutrient is called lutein. Now, I know you mentioned that a little bit earlier. It's plant-based superfood from marigold flowers. It's really the centerpiece of basically every single eye or vision formula out there on the market. And you guys actually use 10 full milligrams in this formula. It helps with sharper vision, helps with macular health, glare reduction. I thought that was a little surprising, which is great when you drive at night. I mean, this is great for brain function, too. So, I mean, when you consider how much is in the Purity Super Pill multivitamin, Dr. Levin, Purity Super Pill, I would say, 40 times more here? Is that right? That's a big deal.
20: Well, it's funny that you say that because I was just looking at the Supplement Facts panel on the Leading Multi just now when you started asking me this question. Mm-hmm. And they have a quarter of 1 milligram.
3: Wow.
20: We have 10 milligrams. 10. So, yes, that's 40 times. That's the difference.
3: Huge.
20: So we have 40 times more lutein, and it's a very special lutein. It's called LuteMax 2020. Lots and lots of studies. Yes, it comes from marigold flowers. Mm-hmm. Yes, it's clinically tested.

0: sunglasses, one of the things they do is block blue light. Too much blue light puts the kibosh on your sleep. So you're watching some TV or you're playing on your computer or your worst case scenario, you're bringing your cell phone to bed with you and looking at that, that's going to trash your melatonin and make it hard to sleep. Yep. Well, if you have enough lutein, it's almost like an internal blue blocker. It's protecting you from blue light. So, I mean, and it also boosts something called BDNF, that's brain-derived neurotrophic factor. What does that do?
1: It's memory, right?
0: That's actually the factor that helps your brain neurons grow and make new synapses. 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You take lutein and it helps makes your skin look beautiful. 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Easy to swallow. And you're getting a month supply from Purity for $9.95. So that is, you know, this is one of those things you hear a lot of. You hear a lot of advertising these days,
1: right,
0: Steve. You really do. I guess I'm being an advertiser right now, but I'm really a doctor that's just talking to you like I would talk to any of the patients that came in here. I saw probably 20 people this morning. This is the way I talk to them. This is the kind of thing that you want in your corner. This is your foundational nutrient. And you want to take a little something else, you can. But you take this and you're pretty much covering 90% of the bases of what you need to optimize your health.
1: 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Dr. Neil Levin, let's have some fun here. I want to go to the mailbag. We've got some of the most frequently asked questions I want to do first. We're going to do it in rapid-fire question format, so it's going to be super quick. The FAQs, so to speak. I'll ask the questions. Give me a quick answer. Is the super pill easy to take?
0: Oh, it's really easy to take. Just mention it. Three pills. They're soft gels. They slide down easy. No one's going to have trouble with these.
1: Does the super pill have enough vitamin D? My doc said I need more.
0: 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Again, a regular multi out there is going to have 400 international units. We put a full 2,000 international units of a very absorbable vitamin D right in here, vitamin D3. This is your vitamin D formula.
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1: All right, I have issues with my knees and my joints. Can the super pill help that?
0: In 7 days, Steve, we went over it a little while ago, American College of Clinical Nutrition. In just 7 days, the folks with knee joint discomfort were 28% more comfortable. In 30 days, they were 38% more comfortable. So yeah, knees, I found in my practice, this is the kind of formula that just pretty much is very joint friendly.
1: All right, considering what we know about Purity Super Pill here, do you have any testimonials that you can share?
0: Oh yeah, I did pull four, the first few I saw here. This guy's got a fun name, Bebop from Lehigh Valley, Pennsylvania. He's in the age 55 to 64 bracket, rates at 5 stars. He says, best multi. I'm so happy switching to the Purity Super Pill.
1: Wow.
0: Good mix of vitamins, krill and fish oil and CoQ10. Easy to take. I feel better after just a couple of weeks.
1: Give me another one.
0: One nicknamed April from Mesa, Arizona. She says, amazing. I'm 65 years old. I feel like I'm in my 30s. People say I look like I'm in my 40s. The Super Pill makes me feel amazing. I love all the Purity products.
1: All right, one more.
0: Here. Sean T. He says, so much in one pill.

0: excellent quality. It's easier to take just one pill instead of several. Definitely a plus. I don't have time to count out pills every day, every week. Take one of these and you're good to go. I could tell an immediate difference while on this product. More energy, less health issues. 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Amazing value, easy to take, very, very high end. So yeah, this is one of those, once people start on this, they want to continue. This is a great nutrient. And again, for $9.95, absolutely give this a try.
1: Dr. Neil Levin, we've run out of time. I better go and give out that number.
0: Time always flies by, Steve. Thanks for having me.
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4: 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This product is not intended to diagnose, treat, cure, or prevent any disease.
5: Hello again, and welcome to Healthline. Thank you for tuning in. We're brought to you by Purity Products. We've got a fascinating show lined up for you today, but first, a quick few questions. Number one, is there a pill you can take that can actually help make you stronger? Number two, let's say you could get stronger. Would the extra strength make your life better? Thirdly, think about this. Are you weaker today than you were, say, 20 years ago? Well, listen, if you answered yes to any of these questions, then stay tuned. Dr. Neil Levin is joining us today to discuss a miraculous compound with hundreds of clinical studies that just may unlock the key to helping you get stronger and healthier at any age. Now, Dr. Neil Levin is a chiropractor, a nutritionist, spokesperson, and a longtime advisor for Purity Products. Dr. Levin, welcome back to the show.
6: Oh, it's great to be here with you today. And we have a very exciting topic to cover today. Today, we're talking about strength and power and how to get it back, even if you're in your 50s, 60s, 70s, 80s. So if you want to feel better, if you want to feel stronger, this is some very important information we're going to cover today.
5: Yeah, this is an exciting topic. Talk to me about this important message today. What molecule are we talking about and how it's impacting the lives of people who follow the science?
6: Right. Well, we're talking about a new supplement. It's called Everstrong, and it features an exciting molecule called creatine. Now, a lot of our listeners may have heard of creatine. I know you've used creatine.
5: Right.
6: But for those that don't know about creatine, it's mainly used in the Olympic circles, professional athletes, bodybuilders, college, high school athletes, because it does something extraordinary. And what I'm about to tell you is proven by hundreds and hundreds of human studies. So here's what creatine does for us. It helps us to get stronger, more powerful. It helps put muscle mass on the body, and it helps protect us from losing muscle tissue as we get older. We know that's a big part of aging. Not only that, great for the brain, great for memory, and it helps promote bone strength as well. So an amazing molecule that everybody needs to know about.
5: It's an amazing story. Can you share some of the science and tell us why you're calling creatine one of the best kept secrets to healthy aging?
6: Sure. What we need to understand with creatine is that it's a natural molecule to the body. It's in every single cell, tissue, organ in your system, and its job in the body is to generate and maintain strength and power. That's its reason for being, to maintain strength and power. It's in every single cell in the body. 95% of it, however, is in your muscle tissue because that's where we tend to use it the most. It powers up the muscles. It's good for strong muscle contraction, and it's important to help maintain strength and muscle contractions when you're using them over and over again. For instance, if you're working out at the gym, if you're playing sports, golf, tennis, anything like that, it keeps your muscles powered up in their high energy state, so they're strong and ready for action. Now, here's the key. This is so important for those of us, say, in our 50s, 60s, 70s. You see, we had lots and lots of creatine when we were young. We had oodles of this stuff. It was coming out of our ears. We had lots of creatine. Our bodies made a lot of it. But as we get older, like everything else, we don't do that as well, so we have less creatine in our muscles. Now, the good news is that hundreds and hundreds of human studies show that when you supplement with creatine, it goes to work, it goes straight to your muscles, it's absorbed easily, it pumps up the creatine in your muscle tissue, and you get stronger, you get more powerful. Not only that, it helps support memory and brain health, and it helps support the strength of your bones.
5: You know, we were talking before the show, and you were talking about how Olympic athletes have been using creatine for years to enhance their strength and performance. Tell me more.
6: Well, this creatine is the premier sports nutrition supplement. There's no question about that. You've used it. Bodybuilders know about it. Athletes know about it. Creatine is the premier sports nutrient. So you know, back 20, 25 years ago, the Olympic athletes and their coaches, of course, they knew about it. They knew it made you bigger and stronger and faster. They knew it was natural to the body. It was supposed to be there. But they were a little bit afraid to supplement with it because they were afraid it might be considered cheating, that it might be considered too much of an edge. But back in 1998, the International Olympic Committee, they came out, they officially confirmed that, I'm quoting here, creatine can be used by athletes to enhance their performance. And now it's not just for athletes anymore,
5: right?
6: Because the studies are plainly showing that for adults, for people in their 50s, 60s, 70s, this stuff is amazing. And Purity has this incredible new formulation. We call it Everstrong because that's exactly what it does. It helps you get stronger and stay stronger with hundreds of human studies to help you. And it's the purest form of creatine money can buy. The stuff from Europe, this stuff is fantastic.
5: And we should point out that it's naturally occurring in red meat. But the problem is, in order to get the amounts that are going to benefit you, you'd have to eat large amounts of red meat.
6: You'd have to eat like 4 pounds of red meat a day.
5: Most people aren't going to do that.
6: Right, so what about vegetarians?
5: They can be creatine deficient.
6: Exactly. When I have a vegetarian that comes in here and they're energy deficient, they don't feel the way they want to feel, and I put them on Everstrong, they notice the benefits almost right away because they've been so low on it.
5: Yep.
6: So if you're a person out there that's staying away from red meat, if you're staying away from meat in general, and you have more of a vegan-style diet, this is for you. You definitely want to add that Everstrong.
5: All right, so obviously this works with athletes, but you say creatine is going mainstream. There's a lot of studies are showing that folks in their 50s, 60s, 70s, and beyond, that creatine can be a cornerstone compound to help people stay strong, stay healthy, stay sharp, stay vital, right?
6: Oh, exactly. I mean, this is the ideal muscle-enhancing, strengthening, muscle-protecting nutrient for folks as we get older, 50-plusers like you and me. But let's go to a couple of studies on seniors just to show this. We'll do one on the guys and one on the gals, okay?
5: Right.
6: First on the guys, love the title of this one. Creatine supplementation improves muscular performance in older men. Study done at several American universities. A group of men, get this, age 59 to 72. Hey, you know, we know that's not when people are known for getting stronger, right?
5: Right.
6: So this was just a one-week study. People need to understand that. That's how effective and rapidly this stuff works. It's just a one-week study. Get this. The guys on creatine, they put on 4 pounds of lean mass. That's muscle tissue for those that don't know that. It shows they built the muscles and they hydrated the muscles nicely. They increased the strength of their bench press. That's a chest press for people that don't know, by 7%. They increased the strength of the leg exercises they were doing by 15%. They could get in and out of a chair more times faster without using their arms. On top of that, they could generate more power on a stationary bike. This happened in 1 week. When I think about that, yeah, it's really quite incredible.
5: All right, but what about the women out there? Did they get those kind of benefits too as well? Will it actually help women in their 50s, 60s, and 70s get stronger too?
6: Absolutely. Let's go straight to another study. Love the title on this one as well. Creatine supplementation improves muscular performance in older women. Published in the European Journal of Applied Physiology, 30 women aged 58 to 71. Of course, they got either creatine or placebo. That's the way they do these things. Again, a one-week study. The women on creatine increased their bench press by almost 4 pounds. They increased their leg press by over 11 pounds, and they had better balance and agility. So 58 to 71-year-old women not only getting stronger, not only getting more powerful, getting faster with improved balance. Study after study shows that older folks that use creatine get amazing results. They get great results if they exercise. They get great results even if they don't exercise. They can lift more weight. They get faster. They get stronger. They get more powerful. Their muscles don't fatigue as fast. And get this. This is very important, especially for the ladies. You know that when women do resistance training, their bones get stronger as well, right?
5: Yeah.
6: You know, now, get this. When you resistance train with creatine, your bones tend to get stronger even faster. So an all-around win-win. EverStrong is going to help the seniors to feel better, feel stronger, more energized, more powerful, faster, and it helps protect your bones.
5: Talk more about how unique this exclusive EverStrong formula is from Purity Products. It even has a finished product clinically studied, which showed an increase in upper body strength and power. But tell me what's in it and why you like it so much. I mean, this is more than just creatine, right?
6: Oh, absolutely. I mean, EverStrong, this is a very comprehensive formula. But I didn't want people to just feel stronger when they use creatine. You know, we're dealing with people in their 50s, 60s, 70s. I wanted people to feel more comfortable as well. So not only did I use the finest creatine money can buy, the stuff from Europe, the Pure creatine, I also added something called coffee berry extract. And coffee berry extract, a powerful antioxidant, stronger than blueberries and strawberries, helping to protect the muscles, helping to protect the brain, because we know our antioxidant systems aren't as strong as they used to be in our 20s and 30s. But I also added some vitamin D, because vitamin D, incredibly good for the muscles as well as the immune system and the bones. So this is an all-around win-win. You got your vitamin D, you got your fruit XB for your joints, you got your coffee berry extract for the antioxidant protection, and of course the finest creatine money can buy. Best of all, today it's free. Purity knows you're going to see these benefits. Hey, we're talking about strength. We're talking about power. We're talking about energy. We're talking about supporting thinking, bone health. This is a wonderful product. When you try it, you're going to love it. You're going to feel the difference, and it's fast. A week or two, you're going to feel more powerful. Purity wants you to have a free bottle. I know later in the show, you're going to give out that phone number.
5: Sure will. You know, we mentioned how great creatine works for women. Take a moment and share that story you told me before the show about the award-winning 70-year-old senior swimmer who uses EverStrong.
6: Right. Emma Karen, I'm looking at her picture right now. I printed it out for the show. 70 years old. This picture, she's got 6 medals around her neck. It's the 2015 National Senior Olympic Games. You know, she writes to us that she was getting a little tired during her workouts at age 70. Of course, she didn't have that same stamina, but she fortunately heard about our EverStrong formula. She started using it, and almost right away was invigorated in her workouts and had more energy throughout the day. I'm quoting from her. She says, "I feel my investment in EverStrong was one of the best choices I ever made. It's always a morale booster when people think I'm 50. She looks fantastic.
5: Wow.
6: And I hear this stuff all the time. This isn't one of those vitamins, like a multivitamin, you take it, you don't really even notice the difference. This is a substance that you can use to help get some of that youthful vim and vigor back, get some of that strength back. It's wonderful.
5: You know, Purity's given away a free bottle of EverStrong, but Purity Products didn't stop there. In fact, you insisted they also give away a free bottle of their B12 energy melts, which are great for instant energy. 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
6: Yeah, you know, when I think about creatine, when I think about EverStrong, I think about muscular energy. I think about muscular power, but it's all about energy and feeling great, feeling energized. And the next thing I think about when I think about energy is B12. When you think about energy, think B12. And the problem is for 50-plusers like you and me, we're not absorbing the B12 as well as we used to in our 60s, 70s, 80s. So when you supplement with B12, you tend to bump back up those B12 levels. And that's what Purity's B12 energy melts are all about. 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
5: 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All right, so we were so busy at the top of the show. This EverStrong formula does so much for us. We haven't even touched on the incredible brain benefits. I mean, some of these studies you sent me are absolutely incredible. As you know, I'm very into nootropics. The anti-aging community has taken a keen interest in creatine, specifically the cognitive benefits of creatine.
6: Oh, absolutely. This is one of those areas where creatine really shines. You see, what we need to understand is that your brain, even though it's only 2% of your body's weight, it utilizes 20% of your body's energy. This is a very thirsty organ for energy. And just like your muscles soak up the creatine like a sponge, because this is a naturally occurring molecule in the body, it passes right through the blood-brain barrier. Your brain neurons soak it up like a sponge, and it increases your creatine phosphate reserves in your brain. So now, in your brain, you have more readily available resources to do what? To recharge those neuronal batteries to make more energy inside the brain. So basically, what do you notice? Well, your memory is supported, and scientists have done some amazing research here. They found that people that take creatine, it supports their memory. It actually helps the brain to utilize oxygen better. It supports memory in people that are sleep deprived. It's been shown to help people add numbers quicker and for longer periods of time without mental fatigue. Get this study. Just 5 days, 5 days of 8 grams of creatine supported mental tasks in subjects that were getting rapid fire questions. Scientists were asking them math questions and science questions over and over and over, and they found the folks on creatine didn't fatigue as quickly mentally. So this is amazing stuff. It's like a turbo booster for your brain. It's like a supercharger for your muscles. It recharges all your cellular batteries, so all of your cells, tissues, and organs have more readily available energy.
5: All right, Doc, I love that Everstrong appeals to athletes and people who want to get more reps in the gym, maybe get some extra power in their workouts. But you're also saying there's a big push in the nutritional community to encourage people in their 40s, 50s, 60s, 70s, and even 80s to leverage the power of creatine to stay fit, strong, and healthy. In fact, you say creatine is going mainstream. You know, I shared the story with you before. My mom, who's in her late 70s now, she's taking creatine. She works out a couple of days a week, 3 days a week. She goes to Nautilus, does the free weights because she's got osteoporosis. She wants to maintain her muscle mass and she wants to make her bones stronger. And as you pointed out, creatine helps to do that. And then the other 3 days during the week, she'll go and she'll swim. Now, she's not trying to get big or strong or anything like that. But even at her age, creatine has benefits.
6: Oh, yeah. And what blows me away about that story, because you told me before, is that her medical doctor recommended creatine for her. And that just goes to show how much more mainstream this is. It's called Everstrong, and it supports the muscles. It supports your power, your strength, your speed. If you're an athlete, you're certainly going to love it. But even if you're not an athlete, you notice the difference. Let's go to another study, one more review study. This out of the journal Current Aging Science, December 2013. I thought this was very cool because the researchers looked at the body of research out there on creatine in seniors without exercise. They wanted to see what happens when seniors take creatine and they don't even exercise. So I'm quoting here. Creatine supplementation without associated resistance training seems to enhance muscular strength, power, and endurance, increase lean body mass. For those that don't know what that is, they're talking about muscle, and improve the functional capacity of the elderly. They go on to talk about how it supports bone health as well, and then they finish with this. Creatine supplementation without training in the elderly could potentially delay atrophy of muscle and improve endurance and strength. So here again, we see bottom line, creatine is very, very effective. It's going to help you to feel stronger whether you exercise or not. It supports your strength and power, your brain health, and on top of that, it supports your bone health. I mean, when you think about it, this almost sounds too good to be true, right?
5: Right. Yeah.
6: If you're a person that never heard about this and you're listening to us, you would think this sounds too good to be true, right?
5: Yeah.
6: But it is true. Hundreds and hundreds of human studies back up what we're talking about. You're going to love the benefits you get with this Everstrong formula.
5: That's incredible. 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You just pay for shipping. 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We'll give that number out again later in the show. But first, Dr. Levin, now listeners can only get Everstrong, this clinically tested creatine blend, from Purity Products, right?
6: Oh, absolutely. Yeah.
5: I know it combines the creatine with the vitamin D, the coffee berry, the fruit XB boron. And for those who don't know, talk about how these work so well together. 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I know we have a free bottle today, but if you wanted to buy all of these things separately, it would cost a small fortune, wouldn't it?
6: Oh, absolutely. I mean, if you went out and bought the CreaPure creatine, that's the purest, finest creatine from Europe, if you bought that, and then you went out and bought a separate antioxidant formula and a separate joint formula and the vitamin D, and it's going to cost you $80, $90, $100 a month. 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Your job is to be one of the first 1,000 callers and take it seriously. 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We want to get it right out to you. We want you to try this out. We want you to be the judge for yourself. Don't take my word for it. Try it. Look in the mirror. Go to the gym. Lift some weights. Play. Do whatever you do. See if you don't feel better.
5: All right, let's talk about how you take this. You have these easy-to-swallow tablets, which are super easy to swallow. It also comes in a very refreshing cherry berry powder. So how do you like to take it? And can people just choose the tablets or the powder when they call in for the free bottle today?
6: Yeah, you can choose tablets or powder. I personally use both, you know, on my workout days or days I'm making a protein shake. On days I'm juicing, let's face it, juicing is becoming very big these days. So if you're doing something like that, the cherry berry powder is fantastic. You just take a scoop, dump it right into your juice, dump it into your protein shake, and that's a great way to take it. But if you don't do that stuff, I mean, the tablets are super convenient. They're small, they're coated, they're easy to swallow. It's wonderful stuff.
5: Now, I know you're chomping at the bit to tell us a little more about the study that Purity did on the Ever Strong powder. They tested golfers, and right. Purity found out that not only were these golfers getting stronger and more explosive, but they were driving the golf ball, get this, 14 yards further. That's amazing.
6: I have such a big smile on my face right now. I'm remembering when the researchers came back and gave us this information. I mean, we were bouncing off the walls. This is so exciting. The researchers called this a seminal study in sports nutrition. And this is on our EverStrong formula, the product we're talking about right now, the EverStrong powder. So double-blind, placebo-controlled study, 30 golfers took the EverStrong powder for 1 month. No exercise, nothing different. Just took our EverStrong powder for 1 month. In 1 month, they were banging the golf ball 14 yards further. Not only that, 6% more power on the bench press, more explosive. They could lift the weight faster.
5: Guys spend hundreds of dollars on new clubs to drive the ball further.
6: So, Trevor, you can spend $500 on a driver and pick up 5 yards, right? This is 14 yards. People shouldn't just ho-hum about this or yawn about this. This is amazing because, let's face it, this was a golf study, but more explosiveness, more speed, more power. This should help all sports. So if you're a tennis player, if you're a jogger, if you're any kind of an athlete, this has ramifications across the board. But again, these golfers, 1 month on this EverStrong powder we're talking about today, banging the golf ball 14 yards further. Can you imagine? You get your bottle of EverStrong, you don't tell your buddies, take it for a month, and you go out and you're banging the ball 14 yards past them. They don't know what hit them.
5: Wow. All right, we just got a few minutes left here. I want you to recap this amazing story today about creatine, what you like to call the molecule of strength. Who needs it? And what about this double free bottle offer today with the EverStrong plus the B12 energy melts?
6: You know what? My one concern with this show is that literally it sounds too good to be true, right?
5: Right.
6: Like when I tell folks about EverStrong,
5: right.
6: I'm afraid they're going to think I'm making this up. It's not possible, right? You know, I know how you feel because 6, 7, 8 years ago when I started to read about creatine, I almost couldn't believe it. I said to myself, if it's really this good with an excellent safety profile, how come everybody's not using it? But I started to use it and I noticed some incredible benefits. It's just phenomenal. And it's as simple as this. You're going to get on the EverStrong. You're going to try it. You're going to get stronger. You're going to get more powerful. You can look in the mirror and see the difference. There's hundreds and hundreds of human studies backing this up. These aren't studies with a hamster in a lab somewhere. We're talking human studies. I call this stuff muscle fertilizer. It's that great. And of course, we didn't just add the CreaPure creatine. We've discussed that. We added the Fruit XB. Remember that? Joint health. We added the coffee berry extract, that phenomenal antioxidant that's more potent than blueberries and strawberries for powerful antioxidant protection. I added the vitamin D because it's so important across the board, great for bone health, but also for seniors, vitamin D so important for muscles, especially as we get older, for strength and coordination. So this is a very comprehensive formula. Again, this would easily cost you $80, $90, $100 to replicate on your own, but today it's free. And not only that, let's not forget about the B12 energy melts, because we're talking about energy here today. And when you think energy, you think B12. B12 is critical for making red blood cells to carry oxygen to the tissues. The biotin in there is great for the hair, skin, and nails. So just make sure you're one of the first 1,000 callers. That's the only catch on this whole show. Don't be caller number 1,500. You're not going to get it. Be one of the first 1,000 callers. 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It's just $6.95. That's it. You're just paying for the shipping. And if you don't notice the benefits that we've discussed today, Purity's happy to give you back your $6.95. But that's not going to happen. It never happens. 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
1: From ABC News, I'm Mike Dabusky. Iranian state media now says the country's delegation of negotiators has walked out of talks with the U.S., Pakistan, and Qatar today, citing President Trump's recent threats pushing Iran not to shut down the Strait of Hormuz. Earlier this weekend, Israel struck Lebanon, causing Iran to announce the closure of that strait yesterday. Today, the president on Fox News said he told Iran, "You close it and you won't have a country."
2: Everyone's a little jumpy and concerned that the fighting happening in southern Lebanon and this ongoing conflict that we're going to see is going to threaten that vital waterway once again.
1: ABC's Brick Clennett, but U.S. Central Command says the strait remains open for now. U.S. Energy Secretary Chris Wright spoke to ABC's This Week about traffic through that critical waterway.
3: 67 went through yesterday on an oil and oil products volumes about equal to where we were before the war.
1: Susan Rice, who helped negotiate the Obama-era Iran deal, also spoke with This Week about what the Trump administration had been offering in these talks.
4: Once they've opened the strait, they get all the access to their frozen assets without any constraint on how they spend it. In the Obama-era deal, they could only spend those frozen assets on humanitarian things, food and medicine. Now they can use it to fund their terrorist proxies.
1: In Utah, the wildfire threat is ramping up, says ABC's Stephanie Ramos.
5: Officials say the Iron Fire has burned more than 13,000 acres, forcing the entire town of Eureka to evacuate.
1: Fire officials there also say they believe the Iron Fire was human-caused. Right now, that blaze is 0% contained, as is the 400-acre Bonneville Fire near Salt Lake City. And there's a state of emergency in effect right now in East Los Angeles, where a fire at a cold storage facility has been burning for several days. You're listening to ABC News.
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7: 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Nick is a retirement and income specialist, primarily serving the American Southwest for the past 33 years. 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Mr. Norton is a licensed life insurance professional in the states of New Mexico, Arizona, Nevada, California, and Texas. And he specializes in working with people who are near retirement and those who have already retired with wealth management, income planning, and asset protection strategies using life, health, long-term care, and annuity insurance products. And now, here to talk with you about securing your retirement, your host, Nick Norton.
8: 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I'm Nick Norton, an asset and retirement protection specialist right here in New Mexico. As usual, let's start this segment with a question. Would you like to lose all your money, some of your money, or none of your money? I've asked that question of my clients thousands of times, and almost everyone says, "I don't want to lose any of my money." Mark Twain once said that he was more concerned with the return of his money than the return on his money. Will Rogers famously repeated that statement. Here's the problem. Most people don't want to lose any money, but their investments don't reflect that desire. I constantly see retirees with 100% of their retirement funds in market-based investments. When this occurs, the possibility of failure is now part of their retirement plan. What if you had a chance to avoid failure through participation in the market's upside without any participation in the downside? If you're one of those people that wants to build and create wealth for you and your family, but wants that wealth protected against financial risk and loss, then give me a call now at 844-353-SAFE. Get more details when you call. 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My number is 844-353-SAFE. That's 844-353-7233. Now, obviously, some money can afford to be lost, and some money absolutely can't. Let's say that your income greatly exceeds your expenses on a guaranteed lifetime basis and is hedged for inflation to grow over your lifetime. In other words, you and your spouse can never outlive your income is adequate, and your income will increase to offset inflation. In this scenario, your money not used for income might be suitable for some risk of loss to potentially take advantage of future gains. So you might say that you are not willing to lose any of your money dedicated for lifetime income, but for money not used for income, you could take some risk. What if you need all your money for income? Longevity is just as bad, if not worse, than market risk. If you live too long, will your money last as long as you do? How do you plan for living too long? The sad truth is that most people plan for longevity risk by underliving their retirement. Underliving their retirement? What does that mean? Unfortunately, most people do not live their retirement to its full potential. Why is that? Because many people have significant amounts of uncertainty in their retirement plan. If you're listening to me right now, there is a pretty good chance that you don't want to underlive your retirement. In other words, you probably want to get the most out of your retirement money, live the dream, as they say, but also know that you won't run out of money before you run out of life. If you want to achieve maximum financial potential, call for our Safe Money and Income book at 844-353-7233. We will provide you with this amazing retirement resource at our expense. Let's work together to take income uncertainty out of retirement so you can enjoy the golden years without financial stress. I believe that strategies, not products, are the solutions. In retirement, we will create and design strategies that will give you maximum income with the peace of mind of knowing that you will never run out of money. We will eliminate and overcome financial risks. We will remove failure from your retirement plan. Again, our number is 844-353-7233. Now let's get back to what I mentioned at the beginning of this segment. If you don't want to lose any of your money and you don't want to run out of money before you die, yet you still want to maximize your income and live your retirement to its full potential without stress and worry, what are you going to do? If your retirement plan is based on hypothetical growth with a risk of loss and unknown mortality, how do you know how much money you can spend on your retirement? As you've heard me say before, a retirement plan with a hypothetical rate of return, risk of loss, an arbitrary spending rate, and an assumed date of death is called an if-come plan because you don't know if it's going to be there when you need it. You have also heard me say that living in retirement based on hypothetical, arbitrary, and assumed information is no way to live. Imagine if you had an income floor that you could never live below. Imagine the peace of mind and the confidence you would have in your retirement if you knew your income was adequate and growing. Imagine if you had solutions in place for spousal survivorship. Imagine if you had done something to offset the potential cost of long-term care. Wouldn't that be a better way to live than having a retirement based on a guessing game? Wouldn't that allow you to relax and enjoy retirement without the constant stress of having circumstances beyond your control steal the joy out of your golden years? These are important questions. 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I'll be back right after this informative message.

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1: Welcome back to Safe Money and Income Radio. I'm Nick Norton, a Safe Money Retirement Specialist. I was talking to one of my listeners the other day, we'll call him Joe, and Joe mentioned how his friend made a 22% return with his investments recently. Well, I usually don't give a statement like that much attention. Heck, I didn't even ask what they were invested in, because claims like that are rarely accurate. Now, why would I say that? Because the 22% is most likely the gross or average return, which doesn't consider the impact of fees and taxes. That 22% gross return might make for a good story over some cocktails, but mathematically, it's not impressive. Rather, it is the net rate of return that we should be focusing on. Why? Because the net rate of return is what our money earns after fees and taxes. I didn't dismiss the statement for some reason this time. I had what you might call a sudden epiphany and asked Joe if his friend spent the earnings as soon as the year ended. Joe asked me, "What do you mean?" I asked him again, "Are the earnings gone? Did he spend them?" Joe said, "I don't think so." So I asked, "Is it still invested where he made the 22% return?" Joe said, "I don't know, but I think so." Now I asked a question that Joe soon won't forget. I said, "Joe, how do you know he made a 22% return?" The phone was silent for a while. I could hear the gears turning in his head. And then quietly, humbly, Joe answered, "I don't know." Before we get back to this encounter with Joe, let me ask you this question. 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So let's get back to my conversation with Joe. Some of you listening have already figured out why a 22% return is not a 22% return if it is still invested. Let me explain. Let's illustrate this with some other questions. If you are married and have one excellent year of married life, is that a successful marriage? If you have children and win father or mother of the year for 1 year in that child's life, does that make you a successful parent? If you have a job and 1 year you exceed every expectation your boss had for you, does that mean you've had a successful career? Well, when it comes to money, people usually measure success in segments. They might look at a portion of their money that had the best performance over a period of time, sometimes ignoring the money that was lost to market risk, fees, and taxes. You see this all the time, and not just from the guy talking about his money at a party. You see it on the financial news when they get all excited because the market is up for that day. You see it from brokers and advisors when they talk about the previous year's results. If you want to achieve maximum financial potential, call for our Safe Money and Income book at 844-353-7233. We will provide you with this amazing retirement resource at our expense. Let's work together to take income uncertainty out of retirement so you can enjoy the golden years without financial stress. I believe that strategies, not products, are the solutions. In retirement, we will create and design strategies that will give you maximum income with the peace of mind of knowing that you will never run out of money. We will eliminate and overcome financial risks. We will remove failure from your retirement plan. Again, our number is 844-353-7233. You know, there's a name for exaggerated claims when something cannot be counted on. And I won't say it on the radio, but it doesn't come from a female cow and doesn't smell like roses. Now, you know from listening to my show over the years that I focus on eliminating losses. I believe retirement planning takes work, and the focus should be on reducing the financial risks that could put your retirement in jeopardy. Now, I also think retirement planning should be about honesty. I think we should all be wiser as we get older, and we shouldn't call something a market gain when it can be taken away. A 22% gain that is still exposed to market risk is not a 22% gain. How do you take earnings and turn them into a permanent increase protected from loss? That is what I would like to talk to you about. My number is 844-353-SAFE, and I look forward to us having a meaningful conversation. This is Nick Norton, your host of Safe Money and Income Radio. I'll be back right after this informative message.

0: When was the last time you did a beneficiary review on your life insurance and annuity policies? Did you know that many non-qualified joint annuities have incorrect beneficiary designations that completely bypass the joint annuitant from receiving death benefits? 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Do you think the market is going up or going down? Or is that even the right question to ask? Here's a better question. When the market goes up, do you get to lock in your gains? 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
1: Thank you for tuning in to Safe Money and Income Radio. I'm Nick Norton. I specialize in helping New Mexicans mitigate market risk, preserve their retirement money, and create flexible income plans. You know, when I talk to my clients, one of the most common questions I get is, what kind of rate of return can I get on my money? Well, my question to that question is often another question. For what purpose, I'll ask. Sometimes that question confuses the people I'm talking to. They might say, for what purpose? Well, what do you mean by that? I want my money to grow. This is one of the things that drives me crazy about the financial planning industry. Financial news and many financial planning experts talk about growth, but often don't talk about purpose. For example, what if you had $100,000 and it grew by 20%? You might feel good because now you have $120,000. But then what if your investment experienced a 20% loss? Now you feel bad.

0: 954-353-7233. We will provide you with this amazing retirement resource at our expense. Let's work together to take income uncertainty out of retirement so you can enjoy the golden years without financial stress. I believe that strategies, not products, are the solutions. In retirement, we will create and design strategies that will give you maximum income with the peace of mind of knowing that you will never run out of money. We will eliminate and overcome financial risks. We will remove failure from your retirement plan. Again, our number is 844-353-7233. Let's think about purpose of money planning in terms of building a house. If you were to build a home, you need to ask yourself, what are you trying to accomplish? First, you'd want to make sure there's enough rooms. Think of your dream home right now. I bet you could tell me the number of rooms you'd like to have, how many bathrooms, and the purpose for those rooms. You might be thinking about the house you're in right now and how you'd make your new home different to fulfill a purpose you want. If you're like most people, having enough rooms is not the only thing to consider. You might have an opinion on how the house would be designed or how it would look based on how it would make you feel. You might want it to be reliable and have appliances and equipment that adequately perform their functions. Most importantly, I bet you'd like your house to be safe, built to modern-day building codes. 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That's 844-353-7233. Houses don't burn down very often anymore because we learned a long time ago that building a home means making something that keeps its occupants safe. Unfortunately, I don't think we've learned that lesson regarding retirement planning. I still see people euphoric when the market goes up and depressed when it goes down. Most people want their retirement assets protected. They don't want their assets to burn down due to market risk. Just like when you build a house, you want it to be safe. What good is all the time and money of investing in a home just to lose it? The same thing for your home is true for your retirement. If you build a retirement, you make it to live in, not just look at an account value and then one day see it disappear because you didn't protect it. How is your retirement built? 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Is it adequate? Is it keeping up with inflation? Will it survive the death of a spouse when Social Security or pension income is lost? Will it survive long-term care costs? Do I have a tax-free income replacement strategy? These are all very important questions that need answers you can count on. 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I want you to sleep at night too. 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

0: Optional lifetime income benefit riders are used to calculate lifetime payments only and are not available for cash surrender or in a death benefit unless specified in the annuity contract. Fees may apply. 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No information presented today should be acted upon without meeting with a qualified and licensed professional. 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Rates and returns mentioned on this program are subject to change without notice.
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0: 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Nick is a retirement and income specialist, primarily serving the American Southwest for the past 33 years, but he's sought after nationally for his expertise in helping people secure their retirements. Mr. Norton is a licensed life insurance professional in the states of New Mexico, Arizona, Nevada, California, and Texas, and he specializes in working with people who are near retirement and those who have already retired with wealth management, income planning, and asset protection strategies using life, health, long-term care, and annuity insurance products. And now, here to talk with you about securing your retirement, your host, Nick Norton.
11: Thank you for joining me this week. I'm Nick Norton, host of Safe Money and Income Radio. I specialize not only in asset and retirement protection, but also income planning. I'm at your service right here in New Mexico. Have you ever heard of spend down income planning? It is the most common type of financial planning in our industry. In fact, about 95% of all financial professionals practice this type of planning. Even though spend-down strategies are common, you might never have heard about them. So what is spend-down planning? Spend-down planning is when you try to build up a nest egg of retirement money based on a projected growth rate. It is a projection because we don't know what the growth rate will be in the future. It is very common for financial planners to look at past results and illustrate what might happen in the future, so the growth estimates are purely speculation. One thing is for sure, no financial planner or advisor that sells or recommends market-based accounts is going to illustrate you losing money or getting no growth. For this reason, it is not uncommon for expectations to be set on the high side of what might happen. For example, could you lose 20 to 30% or more of your account tomorrow? Unfortunately, the answer is yes. Has any financial planner illustrated that possibility for you? Probably not. You know, money isn't supposed to grow just for the sake of growth. At some point, usually at retirement, a financial advisor will show you how much money you can take out of that pile to spend for the rest of your life. This is what's called a spend-down rate. The standard rule for spending down retirement funds was established by William Bagen in October of 1994 when he published a study called Determining Withdrawal Rates Using Historical Data. In this study, Bagen theorized that you could withdraw 4% of your retirement money each year and have a reasonable chance of not outliving your money with a proper mix of stocks and bonds. Let's stop for a second and think about this. Did you notice that Bagen theorized that you could have a reasonable chance of not outliving your money? Well, what on earth is reasonable about having the possibility of outliving your money? Let me ask the question, is failure an option? When it comes to retirement income planning, the answer must always be no. Before we continue with our explanation of this spend-down planning strategy, let me share with you that our income planning is not based on reasonable chance, but rather on contractual demonstrated outcomes. Isn't it better to know what will happen instead of hoping for a positive outcome? Give me a call now at 844-353-SAFE. Let's start the conversation and see where things go. My number is 844-353-7233. That's 844-353-7233. So let's get back to Bagen's 4% spend down theory. This strategy of pooling 4% out of your retirement funds to live on in the hopes that you would not outlive your money was used for almost two decades before it was realized that it was too aggressive. In August of 2011, Wade Fowle, Ph.D., a professor of retirement income at the American College, published a paper titled, Can We Predict Sustainable Withdrawal Rates for New Retirees? This was published in the Journal of Financial Planning and debunked the 4% rule for retirement income spend-down. The paper explains how a safe withdrawal rate with 60% of your money in stocks and 40% of your money in bonds varies widely depending on unpredictable circumstances. The safe withdrawal rate could be as low as 2% for some people. Well, 2 is half of 4. In other words, for some, they would have a 50% reduction in retirement income. If you have $1 million, that means you can only draw out about $20,000 a year and have reasonable certainty that your money will last for the rest of your life. Well, how can that be true? Well, it's as simple as math. If you have $1 million, take out 4% a year, and then experience significant market loss, you will have to withdraw a much larger percentage of your funds to keep the same amount of income. A 4% withdrawal could quickly turn into an 8% withdrawal and then a 12% withdrawal because of market losses. Once you experience a significant loss, especially during the phase of retirement where you're pulling money out of your account, it is almost impossible to recover. It's kind of like tipping over dominoes. You can't undo dominoes falling once the first one tips over. We have a complimentary handout that I would like to provide you called the Sequential Rate of Return Risk Illustration. Now, that's a mouthful. It mathematically proves the negative impact on the sustainability of your retirement funds with a single significant market loss. If your retirement money is primarily invested in funds where you are exposed to market risk and someone is not talking to you about sequential rate of return risk, then you have a ticking time bomb waiting to go off. We focus on strategies that provide guaranteed income for life that neither you nor your spouse can outlive. These contractual payout options can pay more than 4% of your income account balance. These accounts can grow at rates of up to 7% or more for the sole purpose of receiving guaranteed lifetime income. Why would you want to be put in a position to withdraw less from your retirement account because you're worried about running out of money when you can withdraw more and never outlive your income? 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Again, our number is 844-353-SAFE. Well, I must take a short break. 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
11: 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I'm Nick Norton, a Safe Money Retirement Specialist. In 1988, Bobby McFerrin released his song, Don't Worry, Be Happy, which reached number one on the Billboard Hot 100 chart. Not only was this song catchy, but it brought a smile to just about anybody who heard it. Unfortunately, for many of our seniors today, a song telling them not to worry isn't going to help the reality of the problems they face with planning for income, long-term care, and living a happy life in what should be the golden years. Singing a song is easy, and unfortunately, that is what many in the financial planning industry are good at. If you are tired of getting the same old song and dance telling you that you have nothing to worry about, when your gut tells you that something isn't right, then maybe it's time to turn off the music and start dealing with reality. I specialize in making sure that the golden years are golden by focusing on strategies that emphasize accumulation, minimize fees deducted from your contract value, and provide the option of guaranteed income that you can't outlive. We focus on long-term care needs, tax efficiency, and leaving a legacy based on making sure you don't have to depend on anybody, especially your family members, in your final years. I'm not just going to tell you not to worry. I will show you, based on contractual guarantees, that you don't have to worry about market losses or outliving your retirement funds. Give me a call at 844-353-SAFE. We'll talk, determine your suitability, and look at taking the next step without any obligations. My number is 844-353-7233. That's 844-353-7233. In July of 2012, Time Magazine published an article titled Lifetime Income Stream, Key to Retirement Happiness. This article showed that people in England and North America were happiest in retirement if they had pension income they could rely on. In other words, if they had a guaranteed income from a pension, they were happier than if they were living off their retirement savings. In 2018, a guaranteed lifetime income study was conducted by the research firms of Greenwald & Associates and CanEx, asking individuals between the ages of 55 and 75 with household assets of at least $100,000 about the value of guaranteed income. This study was repeated conclusively in 2019. The study concluded that 66% of retirees see a high value in guaranteed income in addition to Social Security. It also showed that the majority worry less and are happier when they have guaranteed income. This begs the question, why are so many retirees invested in things where the outcome is hypothetical, not guaranteed, based on arbitrary assumptions and exposed to market risk? You know, I believe much of this has to do with education and conflicts of interest. Every year, an entire industry gets paid advisory fees whether their clients make money or not. They charge fees that come directly out of their clients' accounts while keeping their clients ignorant of low-cost alternatives that provide guaranteed accumulation for the purpose of lifetime income. This income is guaranteed. It cannot be outlived. I'm sorry if that sounds harsh, but unfortunately, all too often, it is the truth. I'm here to tell you about an alternative retirement plan where your money can grow at guaranteed rates of up to 7% to receive guaranteed lifetime income. Once you're ready, you can turn on your income payout option that will pay you income for the rest of your life while still providing liquidity, emergency funds, and a death benefit for your heirs. 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We will provide you with this amazing retirement resource at our expense. Let's work together to take income uncertainty out of retirement so you can enjoy the golden years without financial stress. Again, our number is 844-353-SAFE. To wrap up this segment, let me ask you a straightforward question. Don't you want to be happy? One of my clients the other day said, I like to manage my investments because I want to keep an eye on my money. Well, I asked him, wouldn't you rather keep an eye on your wife, your grandchildren, maybe even your golf or tennis game? I could see the light bulb turn on right in front of my eyes. 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How will you have the time and freedom to put energy into the people and things that retirement is supposed to be about? Are you ready to sing the song, Don't Worry, Be Happy, when it comes to your retirement income? If so, give me a call at 844-353-SAFE. This is Nick Norton, your host of Safe Money and Income Radio. 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
11: 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I specialize in capital preservation and strategic income planning right here in New Mexico. Planning requires questions and answers. Unfortunately, there are often bad plans because of a lack of good questions. For example, many of our grandkids these days are being asked what college degree they want to pursue based on their passions and dreams. That's a good question, but shouldn't they also be asked how much money they want to make or need to survive financially? Another good question is, will there even be a job for the degree they are pursuing when they graduate? The consequences of not asking the right questions and wrong answers can be devastating. We see this with our youth when they graduate with degrees that are worth less than their student loan debt. Unfortunately, the good question and wrong answer logic used for determining a college degree is often used in financial planning for retirement. The most common question asked for investors is, what's your risk tolerance? The most uncommon question asked is, how much inflation-adjusted income are you going to want or need at retirement? And how are we going to get your income to that amount on a guaranteed payout that you can never outlive? The risk tolerance question is a really pass-the-buck question. In other words, if you decide what your risk tolerance is, then your financial planner is off the hook and puts the decisions of your investments in your hands. It becomes your choice, not the advice of your financial planner. Also, it makes you feel like you have a plan when the truth is your entire retirement is still subject to hypothetical and arbitrary strategies. Let me suggest that you might want to consider removing hypothetical and arbitrary from your retirement planning. 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Have you ever heard of a safety-first retirement plan? This is not a new concept since it was developed in the 1920s. This retirement plan emphasizes the intended goal for retirement rather than investment decisions that leave your plan open-ended. For example, one priority everybody should have is obtaining a minimum amount of income guaranteed for the rest of their lives. Applying a safety-first strategy would mean prioritizing your planning to have an income floor. For example, let's say that you never want to have less than $80,000 a year in income. In that case, you would add up your Social Security, pensions, annuities, property lease income, or any other income that you can reasonably count on so that you know you have at least $80,000 annually in income for the rest of your life. If the income doesn't add up to what you need or want, then the strategy will focus on getting you to that income goal in a way that enables success. This strategy is not just for the middle class. In a Newsmax article, Ben Stein, a celebrity and highly credentialed economist, talked about how he used annuities to ensure that he would never have less than a certain amount of income, no matter what happened with his investments. In other words, he created a floor based on the desired lifestyle that he could never live below. In an April 25th, 2014 Bloomberg article, championship NBA player Shaquille O'Neal explains how he did the same thing as Ben Stein. Shaquille is known for his basketball fame and talent as a business investor and entrepreneur. With investments come risk. So in this article, Shaquille says that he doesn't need or count on his endorsement or investment money because when he first came into the NBA, his money manager persuaded him to sock away more than $1 million a year in annuities. This income is now enough for him to live on for the rest of his life. O'Neal doesn't have to worry about his other investments going bad. This type of thinking is the difference between what we call if-come planning, in other words, planning where you don't know if your money will be there when you need it, or the alternative, income planning that is guaranteed, passive, and residual. They're all types of passive, residual, and dependable incomes. My job is to make sure they all work together to create an income floor that you never have to live below. Some of the plans I work with can grow at guaranteed rates of up to 7% for the purpose of receiving guaranteed lifetime income. Once you're ready, you can activate your income payout option that pays you income for the rest of your life. All the while, you still have access to liquidity, emergency funds, and there is a death benefit for your heirs. 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Don't you think it's time to ask the right questions and provide good answers? 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Is it adequate? Is it keeping up with inflation? Will it survive the death of a spouse when Social Security or pension income is lost? Will long-term care costs reduce my retirement income? Do I have a tax-free income replacement strategy? These are all very important questions that need answers you can count on. 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I want you to sleep at night too. 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
0: 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Fees may apply. Guarantees are based on the financial strength and claims-paying ability of the insurance company. No information presented today should be acted upon without meeting with a qualified and licensed professional. 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It's important that you read all insurance contract disclosures carefully before making a purchase decision. Rates and returns mentioned on this program are subject to change without notice.
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21: From ABC News, Mike Dubusky. High-level negotiations taking place today in Switzerland between Iran and the U.S. Before that meeting began, which also included representatives from Pakistan and Qatar, Vice President J.D. Vance expressed optimism.
22: Through diplomacy, through working together to transform the Middle East, where Iran and the Gulf have been at war with each other, or at least have had very unfriendly relations, where Iran has been a driver of regional instability, now we see a future where everybody can work together to promote peace and prosperity for everyone.
21: But today, President Trump posted on social media that if Iran closes the Strait of Hormuz, we'll hit Iran very hard again. Iran indicated it was closing the strait yesterday following Israeli attacks on Lebanon. Lebanese authorities say 126 people have been killed there since Friday in Israeli strikes. U.S. military officials, though, say traffic continues to flow through the Strait of Hormuz. Karim Sajapour, senior fellow at the Carnegie Endowment for International Peace, spoke with ABC's This Week earlier today and said America had been offering to unfreeze Iranian assets.
23: The great challenge that both President Trump and Vice President Vance have is that 4 months ago, they argued this regime is so dangerous, we have to bomb them. Now they're arguing that it's changed so profoundly that we can offer them billions of dollars in concessions.
21: New flash flooding threats from Kansas through Indiana today. In the southern part of Mississippi, officials are reporting that several rivers are cresting at near record levels. Nathan Barrett, the Harrison County District 5 supervisor, near the Biloxi River in Mississippi.
24: I've lived on the Gulf Coast my entire life, and I have never seen the water come up this quick, this high.
21: Meanwhile, fire crews in Utah are battling dueling wildfires, one of which, the Iron Fire, has already burned through 13,000 acres. You're listening to ABC News.
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2: 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Lots of sunshine and light breezes. Have a happy and safe Father's Day. 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
3: Hello again, everyone, and welcome to America's Top Soundbites. My name is Brandon Vogt, and I'm set to count down the biggest soundbites in the USA for the week ending June 18th, 2026. These rankings come from the pages of Soundbite Magazine, the industry's number one periodical. But before we get to the countdown this week, let's check out the top three 1 week ago. At number three, it was Donald Trump with Plantner Pig. At number two, Paul Krugman with demagification. And at number one last week, Donald Trump and Kristen Welker with the walk-off.
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19: Let's talk
25: your
19: about
25: your elections in this country. We're like a third world country. Your elections are crooked, and you're crooked, and Meet the Press is crooked, and so is ABC and CBS and CNN.
19: But Mr. President,
25: your one-sided crooked networks. All right, let's call it quits because I've had enough. Thank you, darling. Have a good
19: Mr.
25: time.
19: Mr. President, let's please. I traveled all the way to Wisconsin.
25: I traveled all the way to Wisconsin. On and off in the rain, and I've given you enough time. You ought to straighten out your press, because you know what?
19: Mr. President,
25: a country can never be great with a dishonest press.
19: Listen, we traveled all the way to Wisconsin for this interview.
3: Number one, 1 week ago, Donald Trump and Kristen Welker with the walk-off. Who will be the number one soundbite in the land this week? Let's get to the countdown and find out. For the week ending June 18th, 2026. Coming in at number 20 this week, this one dropping two notches from number 18, a stirring duet between Chris Van Hollen and Cash Patel. It's Drinking on the Job.
5: Number 20.
26: There have been no occasions when your security detail had difficulty waking or locating you. Is that right?
27: Nope, it's a total farce. I don't even know where you get this stuff, but it doesn't make it credible because you say so.
26: I'm not saying it, Director Patel. It's been written and documented.
27: You are literally saying it.
26: No, I'm saying that these are reports, Director Patel. No. And
27: unlike your baseless reports,
26: Director,
27: the only person
26: Patel,
27: that was slinging margaritas in El Salvador on the taxpayer dollar with a convicted gangbanging rapist was you.
26: You know, the fact,
27: only person that ran up a $7,000 bar tab in Washington, D.C. at the lobby bar
26: to me,
27: was you.
26: This
27: so the only individual in this room that has been drinking on taxpayer dime during
26: are
27: the day
26: you polygraphing?
27: Is you.
26: Director Patel, come on. These are serious allegations that were made against you. They're
27: the allegations
26: in a lawsuit
27: are
26: that you filed.
27: You drinking margaritas with a gangbanger is true and on
26: video. Actually, just goes to show you
27: don't. Running a $7,000 bar tab at the lobby bar
26: Patel,
27: has been filed by your own
26: this
27: office.
26: This goes to show.
27: Drink during the day. That's
26: Chairman,
27: you.
26: Mr.
27: This
26: Chairman,
27: is the ultimate example of hypocrisy.
26: Mr. Chairman.
27: I will not be tarnished by baseless allegations
26: let me
27: and fraudulent
26: questions.
27: Statements from the media.
26: The fact that you mentioned that indicates you don't know what you are talking about.
3: 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Now, on with the countdown. Debuting at number 19 this week, it's J.D. Vance, who was on The View, and him and the ladies talked about immigration.
5: Number 19.
0: There's no evidence that Maduro was releasing people from insane asylums or jails like Fidel Castro did do. This was made up, and we just can't, you know, accept it without pushing back.
4: Anna, we know that there were people who were released from prisons who were encouraged to come into the United States.
0: It wasn't like it was in Mariel, Mr. Vice President. It wasn't where it was like a purposeful release, open up the jails, open up the insane asylums, and let people flood Florida. I've been through that in Miami.
4: If you go, it may not have been like Mariel, but if you go back to the caravans that were happening in 22, 23, we know that those things were funded. They were in some ways supported by the government.
0: There was absolutely,
4: so I don't know how you define support or not support, but if people are encouraged to come into our country after having spent time in prison by their own governments, I think that's a problem.
3: J.D. Vance talking immigration on The View, number 19 this week on America's Top Soundbites. Here's a look at the numbers from coast to coast, and we're up to number 18 this week. This one dropping seven notches from number 11. It's Colorado Congresswoman Lauren Boebert with clickbait.
5: Number 18.
6: Guys,
7: first of all, if you're going to bring me into this, like, the sexist stuff is, like, out of control. So there's your clickbait that you were looking for.
8: Well, I think most of the folks that have lost their primaries, they were backfiring on the GOP agenda. Cassidy, Cornyn. I mean, obviously, Thomas Massie's the only one that I'm a little sad about. But I think if you ask him, he's not sad at all that he's not coming back.
3: Lauren Boebert with clickbait. Clicking in at number 18 this week on America's Top Soundbites. We're up to number 17 this week. This one also dropping seven notches out of the top 10. It's fired CBS newsman Scott Pelley with dead spouse.
5: Number 17.
10: Well, if we want to talk about it at an emotional level, the best thing that I can imagine in terms of describing it is that it's like your spouse was murdered.
3: Scott Pelley with dead spouse. Number 17 this week on America's Top Soundbites. As the numbers get smaller, the hits get bigger on AT Soundbites, and we're up to number 16. And it's a debut on the countdown from California Senator Alex Padilla. His latest is Republicans rig the election.
5: 16!
11: You said it at the top. This is a solution in search of a problem. All the studies, all the audits, all the reports show voter fraud is exceedingly, exceedingly rare. But there's a couple things we know about the administration. Number one, they don't like dissent. They don't like people disagreeing with them. Number two, they don't like accountability. That's why they resist congressional oversight so much, whether it's in the halls of Congress, at detention centers, or anywhere else. And third, they don't like people voting against them or against their agenda, and they're setting the stage to try to rig this November's election in so many ways before ballots are even cast.
3: Alex Padilla, Republicans rig the election. Number 16 this week at America's Top Soundbites. 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We're up to number 15 this week. This one dropping out of the top 10 from number 8. It's Congressman Al Green talking to Mark Wayne Mullen. Here's racist shut up.
5: Number 15.
16: A racist, Mr. Secretary, would do what happened to Ruby.
28: Are you calling me a racist?
16: A racist.
28: I'm asking a question.
16: Reclaiming my time, asking him to shut up.
28: That's a pretty...
16: Shut up. It's my time.
28: Excuse I'm not going to let anybody call me a racist, Chairman.
16: I never called him a racist. It's my time.
28: It is. Gentlemen, will suspend. He will
16: gentlemen
28: not. Suspend.
16: Tell him to shut up.
28: It'll gentlemen suspend. No, the gentleman will suspend.
3: Racist, shut up. Al Green at number 15 this week on America's Top Soundbites. 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
3: 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And we're up to number 13 this week. Last week, Donald Trump had a big hit with Plantner Pig. His follow-up to that one is Plantner Nazi Tat.
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6: 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I've been denying it for 10 years. 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
3: 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Number 13 this week on America's Top Soundbites. 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Also, a bevy of Hollywood stars, including Bette Midler, Richard Gere, and Robert De Niro. 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

0: This is America's Top Sound Bites. I'm Brandon Vogt. As we're making our way to number one for the week ending June 18th, 2026. We're up to number 12 this week. As Donald Trump entered the G7 summit, he told them who he was, the boss.
1: Counting down the hits with Brandon Vogt.
2: Hello, I'm the boss. How are you?
0: I'm the boss. Donald Trump enters the G7 summit, debuting at number 12 this week on America's Top Soundbites. We're counting down the biggest soundbites in the nation. These are the hits radio stations are playing and people want to hear. And we're up to number 11 this week. This one dropping out of the top five and a former number one. It's Reverend Al Sharpton with Slave Fights.
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3: Trump and others are trying to bring us back to an America that we struggle to get out of. So there is a connection of why that they're having these fights on the White House lawn, the UFO and all the whatever they call it, UFC, and all that, because they're trying to go back to that when, you know, they'd watch people have these fights for the slave masters and they'd be entertained by that. They're literally going back to that. Let's not forget.
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3: Let's not forget one of the things that I think slips a lot of people. When Donald Trump first was elected in 2016, Mika, in 2017 when he went to Oval Office, one of the first things he did was hang a picture of President Andrew Jackson. Andrew Jackson was a slave-owning president who nominated Judge Roger Taney to the Supreme Court. Taney became the Chief Justice that saw the Dred Scott decision passed.
0: Al Sharpton, Slave Fights, dropping six notches to number 11 on America's Top Soundbites. And coming up, one of our long-distance dedications is from someone who fought in the UFC event at the White House earlier this week. We're up to number 10 this week on America's Top Soundbites. And a huge moment in human history this week, as Elon Musk became the world's first ever trillionaire. And that's not sitting well with Senator Elizabeth Warren.
1: BV counts them down.
5: Elon Musk is officially the world's first trillionaire. Think about that. We're living in a time when more and more people are just hanging on by their fingernails to survive in this economy. And Elon Musk has more money and more wealth than anyone in human history. I want to be clear. This is not just some fluke. It is a feature of a rigged economy. Donald Trump's big, beautiful bill cut health care for millions of Americans to give guys like Elon bigger tax breaks. The tax code rewards CEOs for firing workers and replacing them with AI. Loopholes have allowed Jeff Bezos to pay an effective tax rate lower than a Boston public school teacher. And we are left with a country where a handful of billionaires at the top pop champagne in their $300 million yachts.
0: Elon Musk, the world's first trillionaire. It's not sitting well with Elizabeth Warren. Number 10 this week on America's Top Soundbites. As the numbers get smaller, the hits get bigger on AT Soundbites, and we're up to number 9. And it's the

0: 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Now, on with the countdown. This one, dropping out of the top three this week, down five notches to number eight, is Donald Trump with Plantner Pig.
1: Number eight.
2: Because he's just an outright pig. He's like a pig. I watched him a couple of times. He's like a pig. That's what he reminds me of. You know, I come up with good names for people. I don't want to stick him with that one, although I think pigs would be very upset about it. Because he's just an outright pig.
0: The Plantner Pig from Donald Trump, number eight this week at America's Top Soundbites. We're now up to our long-distance dedication this week on America's Top Soundbites. 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Grab a pen and paper, and I'll have that address for you right after this soundbite. This week's long-distance dedication goes out to Michelle Obama from UFC fighter Josh Hockett.
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4: 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Ladies and gentlemen, Josh Hockett.
0: Josh Hockett, our long-distance dedication, going out this week to Michelle Obama. 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Coming in at number 7 this week, ABC News is celebrating 20 years since Al Gore presented his Inconvenient Truth on Climate Change.
1: BV counts them down.
5: The scientists were dead right. Why has so much been made about this documentary and what was wrong?
6: Well, they cherry-picked a few little, you know, how many years before the Arctic is ice-free.
5: Kilimanjaro,
6: the snows of Kilimanjaro are complicated for sure. The main elements, as the scientific community has been very generous to confirm, are right.
5: Right. And Gore is right. A majority of the science in An Inconvenient Truth has come to fruition.
0: ABC covering for Al Gore 20 years later. Number 7 this week on America's Top Soundbites. We're up to an AT Soundbites Extra this week, and it's from deposed CNN reporter Jim Acosta. He's out on his own now, and earlier this week, a judge decided to take Donald Trump's name off of the Donald Trump and John Kennedy Center. And as Jim Acosta explains, this is the biggest moment since the Berlin Wall fell.
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7: This is a giant waste of time, and it's a sign of what a petulant man-child he can be. But as we've been saying all night long, and all day long for that matter, this is very much like watching the Berlin Wall coming down.
0: Like the Berlin Wall coming down. Jim Acosta on America's Top Soundbites. Coming up, more of the biggest soundbites in the land this week. We'll go back in time with Kamala Harris and two huge soundbites from big Hollywood stars. It's all to come on America's Top Soundbites.
8: 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And I did. 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I did. I love this stuff. 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
9: 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Now it's time for an AT Soundbites Extra this week. 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
11: People, you can invest if you want. I mean, what am I going to do, say nobody's ever allowed to invest? No, we're not investing. We're not putting up 10 cents. And people can decide to do that, but that's up to them. I mean, do you want me to say nobody's ever allowed to invest in a country? I'll say it with Egypt. Nobody's allowed to invest in Egypt. Am I supposed to say that?
12: I'm asking whether...
11: We are not investing in it, and we do not have a fund.
12: Are you asking Gulf countries?
11: No, I'm not. I'm not. If they do it, fine. But I would say they won't be doing it for a while until they find out the behavior. It's a behavior thing. But we are not investing. That's a false story that got picked up incorrectly from a statement that was pretty well made, I think, maybe a little bit... could have been a little more accurate, frankly, but it's a story. We are not investing 10 cents Don't forget, there's never been anybody that's been so tough on Iran. This should have been done by Clinton and Barack Hussein Obama. It should have been done by Biden. It should have been done by Bush. It could have been done by a lot of people. This has been going on for 47 years. They've ripped you off for 47 years, and I'm the only one that did anything about it. They never shot missiles at anybody. We wiped out their Navy. We wiped out their military. We wiped out their Air Force. They have no anti-aircraft. They have no radar. You know, the reason oil stayed low is because we were taking ships out every night that you didn't even know about. 2 days ago, 3 days ago, a month ago, we took out 22 ships. We averaged from 15 to 25 ships a night. Nobody knew that. Our Navy did a great job. Nobody knew what was happening. That's why oil didn't go to $300 a barrel. It went to 125, 115. Now it's at 72, 73. I heard it's lower than that now. I haven't seen it in the last couple of hours. No, we were very tough, and we took out a man named Soleimani. Remember that? You know? You think this would have happened if you were alive? The evil genius? He was an evil genius. People forget that. I took out Soleimani in my first term. Without that, you don't have, probably, you don't have the situation that we're in today where we dominated. We dominated. We wiped out their military. And because we did that, and then we put up the blockade, which was totally effective.
9: President Donald Trump with a ripoff, an AT Soundbites Extra this week. Time now for an AT Soundbites Long Distance Dedication. Remember, you can always request a long distance dedication. Grab a pen and paper, and I'll have that address for you right after this soundbite. This week's long distance dedication goes out to the American people from The View's Sunny Hoyston, as she feels the American experiment has failed.
13: BV counts them down, counts them down.
14: We have a very complicated history here. I think it's a very complicated country. And at this point, I am embarrassed at our government. I'm embarrassed at our lack of health care. I'm embarrassed on the assault on the press. I'm embarrassed of our Congress. I'm embarrassed by the criminal felon president that is in the Oval Office that has a UFC cage on the White House lawn.
15: It's really American, Sonny.
14: I'm embarrassed about all those things. And I'm also embarrassed at how America is now seen across the globe. I don't think that many Americans understand that we are part of a wonderful global community. And when you look at our allies are now giving us a one-star rating as a country, while I am conflicted about this country because I feel that it is, at this point, a failed experiment, quite frankly. I am also discouraged by how this country is viewed by the rest of the world.
9: The American experiment failed. A long-distance dedication this week. If you'd like to request a long-distance dedication, you can write to us at America's Top Soundbites, 500 4th Street Northwest, Albuquerque, New Mexico, 87102. 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Time now for an AT Soundbites Where Are They Now segment. And it's from Governor of Maryland, Wes Moore, who made the news several months ago when people accused him of stolen valor. And it turns out those critics were right. Well, Wes Moore is back saying that what you're really doing is just hurting the military.
10: America's Top Soundbites.
15: And how will you handle it going forward? Will there be more that you believe you're going to need to defend?
16: I don't know what it's about, and I think you need to ask them what this is about. I think people can look at the history of Sinclair and probably get a sense. But it's not just that I'm angry, I'm sad. I'm sad that this is not just about coming after me. It's coming after the people I served with. It's coming after other people who are willing to risk their lives. And by questioning my integrity, you're not just trying to question me, you're questioning theirs. You're questioning their experiences. You're questioning their trauma. You're questioning the fact that for so many of us who went overseas and deployed and who did come back differently and who have been processing and dealing with this, who have been working with doctors, who have been trying to absorb and understand that combination of time and trauma and the way that we are going through our own therapeutic process of dealing with it because we chose to raise our hands to serve because the country asked. So I am angry and sad, but not about what you're doing to me. I can take it. Mm-hmm. It's what you're also saying about my soldiers, what you're also saying about the people that I served with, what you're also saying about their conversations with their families. Because I think that is not just deeply unfair, it is deeply un-American, and it's not what we are supposed to be doing. We are enjoy the freedoms we have because there are people who are willing to sacrifice on behalf of it. There are people who are willing to give and lose their lives if necessary because the country asked. And I think by trying to come after me or anybody from a political perspective, that's just not who we're supposed to be. And that's not who we are. And particularly for something that I am so proud of. The Army helped to save my life. It helped to give me direction. It gave me a foundation. It gave me a purpose. And I would do it over again if asked. I was willing to sacrifice everything because I knew this organization gave me so much. And I just want to make sure that the service that we conducted in Afghanistan, the service that the men and women who I was proud to serve with, that never is disparaged or that is never is dishonored, particularly by people who might have a political motivation in the way they're trying to do it.
9: Wes Moore, still in Maryland, still governor, saying that the controversy surrounding him and his military service just hurt the military. It's an AT Soundbites. Where are they now? Congratulations to Gail. She was our big winner of our AT Soundbites challenge last week. She knew that voice belonged to Jasmine Crockett. Now it's your chance to win with this week's AT Soundbites challenge. Just use the hashtag ATSB on X with the correct answer, or send us an email, atsoundbites@gmail.com, anytime before 11:59 Sunday night. 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
9: Identify that voice by using the hashtag ATSB on X or send us an email, atsoundbites@gmail.com, anytime between now and 11:59 Sunday night for your chance to win. Coming up, more of the biggest soundbites in the USA as we make our way to number one this week on America's Top Soundbites.
0: How did I lose weight? And I did. Lean, right here. I did. I love this stuff. 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
9: This is America's Top Soundbites. I'm Brandon Boat as we're counting down the biggest soundbites in the land for the week ending June 18th, 2026. And we're up to number six this week on America's Top Soundbites. This one climbed as high as number two. It drops to number six this week. It's Paul Krugman with D-Magafication.
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21: We need to, obviously, we need to defang Trump as much as possible and make sure that neither he nor anybody who follows in his footsteps has power after the next two elections. But beyond that, we really need to do a thorough purging of the United States. We need a demagification, and that is, you know, I'm not going over the top by using a word that's very similar to the denazification that we pursued successfully after World War II in Germany.
9: Paul Krugman, demagification. Number six this week on America's Top Soundbites. We'll pause the countdown right now as we take a look back through the archives of America's Top Soundbites and find this timely soundbite from 2010. A couple of weeks ago, with the situation going on with the election and the L.A.'s mayor's race, a lot of people started to think about California and how they have a tendency to go rogue when it comes to voting. Back in 2010, this was a huge hit on the countdown, and it basically launched Kamala Harris's political career. It took months for the state of California to count the votes when Kamala Harris ran for attorney general. Here's our flashback this week on America's Top Soundbites.
1: Weeks after the November 2nd election, California finally has declared a winner in the attorney general race. Harris finished so close to her Republican opponent that it took a month to finish counting every vote. She won by less than one percentage point.
9: Kamala Harris getting the victory after 4 months for California's attorney general back in 2010. Our flashback this week on America's Top Soundbites. Here's a look at the numbers from coast to coast on AT Soundbites, and we're up to number five this week. Last week's number one, it's Donald Trump and Kristen Welker with The Walk-Off.
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11: 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Your elections are crooked, and you're crooked, and Meet the Press is crooked, and so is ABC and CBS and CNN.
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11: your one-sided crooked networks. 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Have a good time.
22: Mr. President, let's please. I traveled all the way to Wisconsin.
11: I sat in the rain with you for an hour. On and off in the rain, and I've given you enough time. 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
22: Mr. President,
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9: Last week's number one, Donald Trump, Kristen Welker with The Walk-Off. This week, number five on America's Top Soundbites. That means there's a brand new number one this week on AT Soundbites. Before we get to it, we got four more huge hits. And at number four this week, Anna Navarro on The View as J.D. Vance was the guest. Here's her latest with Don't Do That.
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23: You guys might be skeptical of this, but I promise you,
24: I have to go to break. Anna, God, please, we have more with Vice President J.D. Vance when we come back. Don't do that.
9: Anna Navarro being scolded by Whoopi Goldberg with Don't Do That. Number four this week on America's Top Soundbites. And we're up to a track that's just bubbling under the top 20 this week. From MS Now, it's Luke Russert opining on the soon-to-be-opened Obama Center.
13: VV counts them down.
25: I think about the week we've had.
26: Talk about
25: and
26: it.
25: And you had the UFC debacle, disgusting event that was on the White House grounds on Sunday night. And then on Juneteenth, this Obama Presidential Library is going to open. And that's to some degree the story of America is in there. And President Obama had always said that the greatness of America was that a guy like him could become president. And that is something that I think that this center will immortalize forever. The promise of America resides there. And I look at it and I'm thinking and watching that clip with Michelle, which is so wonderful. Think of the empathy that came from this man. And he did that every single evening. His way of connecting with average Americans. We don't see that anymore.
26: No.
25: At all. We don't care about the average Americans anymore. And I'll just say this. For a lot of people who might be feeling that America 250 is just not getting off on the right foot, it's not a good time to celebrate this country.
9: Just bubbling under the top 20 this week, Luke Russert opining on the Obama Center and the disgusting UFC event held at the White House. Every week, AT Soundbites is heard in all 50 states around the world and aboard ships at sea via atsoundbites.com. And we're up to number three this week. And it comes to us from Whoopi Goldberg asking J.D. Vance, what did black people do to you?
13: Number three.
24: What did black people do to this administration that has allowed it to really stigmatize folks of color? And you know how hard it is. You have folks of color in your family.
0: Sure.
24: So when you see, you know, things, the Emmett Till stuff coming down, or them doing all kinds of removal of information of black heroes, how does that sit with you?
0: Well, what exactly are you talking about, Whoopi? Because I want to know what she's.
24: So in a lot of the
10: museums,
24: where they're taking down the actual history that happened in this country, slavery.
9: Whoopi Goldberg to J.D. Vance. What did black people do to you? Number three this week on America's Top Soundbites. We're counting down the biggest soundbites in the USA. These are the hits radio stations are playing and people want to hear. And we're up to number two this week. This one moving up the countdown. Last week, number four. This week, the number two slot for actor Richard Gere with his latest, Alien.
13: Number two.
14: Human history is in many ways the history of migration, of movement. It's a story of people adapting, building, contributing, and dreaming. And yet somehow in today's debates, we often speak about migrants, about refugees, as if they were different from us. I think the term I was actually given today, apparently the U.S. government is calling aliens. Aliens. That's the latest. It had been vermin, now it's aliens. I'm deeply ashamed of this, I want you to know. They belong to another category of human beings, as if their hopes and fears and aspirations were somehow less legitimate than our own. The simple truth that we're all connected by movement, by our own humanity, by journeys that have come before us.
9: Richard Gere with Alien, moving up the countdown this week to number two on America's Top Soundbites. We're up to the number one soundbite in the land this week, and it's from Robert De Niro. Here's his latest, America Not Lovable.
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15: The phrase, we all love our country, stuck in my throat. Because our country isn't so lovable right now. I hate to say it, but loving our country is starting to sound like an abused spouse saying they love their abuser. I can't love a country that's led by a racist, misogynist, xenophobic tyrant. And let me just say it. I can't love the country that's led by Donald Trump.
9: Number one this week on America's Top Soundbites, Robert De Niro, America Not Lovable. Well, there you have them, the 20 biggest soundbites in the USA for the week ending June 18th, 2026. America's Top Soundbites originates in Albuquerque. Producer, J.J. Buck. I'm Brandon Vogt. Join me again next week as we count down the biggest soundbites in the USA. Till then, keep your feet on the ground and keep reaching for the sound bites. 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
2: Every few days, our senior Washington reporter, Devin Dwyer, sent this big email around to the whole office and says, okay, get ready, you guys. The Supreme Court is about to issue some new rulings, and there are a bunch of major decisions still outstanding. And while the Supreme Court does often leave its biggest ones toward the end of its term, it's starting to get almost ridiculous. Like going into yesterday morning, out of 19 rulings remaining, 8 of them were considered really big ones. Well, then, yesterday morning, one of those big, buzzy decisions came down, a case about gun rights, gun bans, and marijuana? Let's go to Devin right now. It's Devin. Can you just remind us what this case was all about?
3: A fascinating case, Brad, out of Texas. A man by the name of Ali Hamani, who is a father, a gun owner, and happens to be a marijuana smoker, was being investigated by federal authorities a few years ago. And when they came to his house, they found a gun and they found drugs. He wasn't using or holding either of those things, but the fact that he had both, and he admitted to authorities that he did use marijuana every other day, in his words.
4: How did I lose weight? And I did lean right here. I did. I love this stuff. Listen, Brickhouse Nutrition been with me for a long time. So chatting with Miles, I'm up at like 235. True story, I never minded being 235, but you know what minded? 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
5: From ABC News, I'm Mike Dubusky. In Switzerland, those four-way peace talks aimed at ending the war in Iran wrapped up in about 80 minutes today. ABC News foreign correspondent Tom Sufi Burridge is there.
6: Vice President J.D. Vance kicking off those, what he says are historic talks at a luxury resort just around the corner from here earlier. And the optics here are absolutely fascinating. So we saw imagery of the Iranian delegation going into the room, but no images of the Iranian delegation meeting with the U.S. delegation and the mediators in these quadrilateral talks, the Qataris and the Pakistanis being the mediators. 2 days of talks, according to Vice President J.D. Vance.
5: Now President Trump is threatening Iran on social media over the Strait of Hormuz, which Iran threatened to close yesterday following Israel's recent strikes on Lebanon. Those Israeli attacks have put pressure on these negotiations. Mike Huckabee is the U.S. ambassador to Israel and spoke about President Trump's position earlier today.
17: The one thing that I've always heard him say, always, and that I've always watched him do, is that America has an unbreakable bond with the state of Israel.
5: Flash flooding threats across the U.S. today. In southern Mississippi, several major rivers are now at record levels. Lewis Lee survived Hurricane Katrina in 2005 and now lives along the Biloxi River. He's one of those who's been forced to leave his home without flood insurance.
26: Every time you file a claim, all right, next thing you know, they don't do nothing because it wasn't a named storm. And then they, if you go pay your premium to renew it, they're going up. $742 a month just for flood insurance. And you can afford that every month.
5: Meanwhile, it's fire that's troubling many in Utah, with the entire town of Eureka having to be evacuated due to the 13,000-acre iron fire that's now burning through that region. You're listening to ABC News.
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5: A state of emergency has been declared in Los Angeles County because of biohazard concerns stemming from a still-burning warehouse fire.
8: The warehouse fire is turning into a biohazard risk because of the frozen meat and other perishables inside.
12: If you can imagine the food inside your refrigerator with no power, no refrigerant, starting to rot, and then opening up your refrigerator door, that's about where we are now.
8: Fire Chief Jamie Moore says once the fire's out,
12: we're going to be able to start pulling out all of that product, putting it onto trucks, being able to ship it out to the landfill.
8: Two shelters have opened in the area. Brian Clark, ABC News.
5: Hobby stores across the country are dealing with a new type of robbery targeting high-value Pokemon cards.
18: Pokemon cards can go anywhere from $1 to, I've seen graded cards go for tens of thousands of dollars.
5: J&A Collectibles owner Joshua Lawson says he lost thousands of dollars when burglars targeted his store near San Francisco, one of two robberies of Pokemon cards that happened just within hours of each other in recent days. Police haven't said whether those incidents are connected and have not made any arrests yet. One man was killed at a concert at Madison Square Garden last night. Authorities say he appears to have fallen from a high area in that venue. Police say they're still investigating that particular incident. In a statement, MSG Entertainment says, "We are deeply saddened by the loss of a fan's life and that their hearts go out to the family." I'm Mike Dubusky, ABC News.
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0: makes a lovely stick. Seriously. They do fine, fine work. They have jumped on the scene a few years back, and they have just been knocking it out of the park with a portfolio of cigars that are based on color. The black, which is full strength, and a San Andreas Maduro. The blue is a San Andreas Sumatra. The green being a Brazilian Modafina. And then there is the white, which is, of course, Connecticut Broadleaf. It's Eat, Drink, Smoke. I'm Tony Counts, and that right there is America's favorite amateur drinker, Fingers Malloy. Find it all at EatDrinkSmokeShow.com and the videos. Thank you guys for liking and subscribing. The video growth has been massive over there on YouTube. Just go to Eat, Drink, Smoke and subscribe. We really appreciate it. Fingers has been learning how to edit, and he got his hands on some editing tools, and now he's a young Roger Corman.
1: Oh, I Roger Corman.
0: Roger Corman. Were you going to go Fellini?
1: Isn't that like one of those flat pancakes?
0: No. That is a crepe.
1: Oh, I always get my crepes and Fellinis mixed up.
0: Yeah. Yeah, I guess you do. This is a Robusto 5x52, which means it's 5 inches long. Oh, always makes Fingers Boy laugh. And the ring gauge is a 52. That's the diameter of the cigar, or how thick it is around. Again,
1: Panini.
0: With the laughter. Panini. Fellini Panini. Nobody had any idea where you were going at all in any way. A 64 ring gauge is a full 1 inch around. In this, the Robusto, we get into the conversation of, is it a dog walker? That's usually the expression you hear. Short stick for a short amount of time. The answer, by the way, is no. You really got to be in the 4-inch cigars, in the cigarillo kind of things, in order to play in the dog walker category. A Robusto is maybe the most standard size outside of a Toro. The Robusto is the most standard size and something that a lot of people have in their humidor all the time.
1: Yeah, for me, I would think a dog walker or a cigar that you would light up for lighting the grill if you're just going to put some, you know, some hamburgers or some hot dogs is more of a nub.
0: Yes, a nub is a great example of a dog walker. The firecracker is another one. We're talking about a 30-minute smoke. So when you hear the term dog walker, anything that fits in that 30, 40 minutes. Now, if you smoke really fast, I guess you could do that with a Robusto, but I think that's a shame. It'd also be a shame to do that with this Connecticut because it's beautifully, beautifully done. First things first, nice bit of oil going on there. Even for Robusto being only 5 inches, it feels good in the hand. There's a nice bit of weight, not beefy, not heavy. But they've done just a spectacular job of saying, we have a lot of facings, right? They do a lot of different styles. But here's what we do. This is what we do. We do it well. It's well-constructed. It's well-built. Get the next one going. It's kind of impressive.
1: Yeah, it is. And remind me later, I just put my finger on something when it comes to why I may smoke cigars too fast. But that is a discussion for a different time.
0: Okay.
1: When it comes to this, you know, you've mentioned McAuliffe makes a lot of great products. You actually sat down with someone from McAuliffe a couple of years ago at the Premium Cigar Association trade show. And I believe that interview is up on our YouTube page.
0: It should be.
1: Yeah. Again, go look for that over at YouTube. Just look for Eat, Drink, Smoke. I just lit this maybe actually 10 minutes ago. So I got a head start on you. And for me, it feels a little light in the hand.
0: You think that's light?
1: Yeah, a little bit. But you know, I've been working out.
0: Yeah, you are so massively strong.
1: That's true.
0: You leap tall buildings in single bounds.
1: I was going to say this probably felt more normal when I was on Krypton.
0: Right.
1: Having said that, when I lit the cigar, I immediately got a wood note followed by maybe a little bit of hay. It's very good, and it's definitely what you would expect as far as if it's a mild cigar.
0: Yeah, but what there is in this right off the quick, there is a back burner of pepper to a front of sweet. Not syrupy sweet, not vanilla sweet, more like a bready sweet. It's a wonderful mix, and this one of the things that this does, and there's now a bunch of Connecticuts to do this, we really need to do a show just on Connecticuts and what has happened. People smoke Connecticuts in the morning, right? It's the mild stick, and it goes with the coffee, and it's mild, and they don't know how to say anything else but mild. What they meant is lacking real flavor. it was just this monotone thing, and you would smoke because of rote, right? R-O-T-E. You smoke because you smoke, and you have your coffee. Look at me, I'm smoking in the morning. Stupid way to have a cigar, people. You want a cigar that has flavor. You want a cigar that you can enjoy. And over the last, I would say, really 5-6 years, maybe with the start of COVID, Connecticut's, maybe it's just timing, right? Not because of COVID. People started putting out Connecticut's that mattered, that count, that have value, that are wonderful. This Connecticut, La Galera, is a fantastic Connecticut. We just did a Karen Berger Connecticut that was really nice. There's more and more of them. And it's not a cigar just for the morning. Have it any damn time you want. Don't let anybody tell you otherwise. This is really nice.
1: So would you say, what I'm getting from what you just said there was, from a consumer standpoint, did it feel like before COVID that maybe the Connecticut was a little bit of an afterthought for some of these companies?
0: I can't answer the question. What I can, let's say yes. Well, let's take it in that direction. Maybe it wasn't an afterthought, but there was maybe not enough real thought. Other things were playing better. Other things were gaining ground, and therefore maybe not as much attention was paid. Like even what Steve Saka does at Dunbarton Tobacco and Trust, there was a, let's make this a thing. Let's make this have value. And I don't know whether it was purposeful or whether it was just a crop of tobacco or whatever it is. There are so many good Connecticuts now on the market. There's so many great ways to do this. And they're less expensive. Fingers Malloy, we are smoking from McAuliffe Cigars, the white label. Now, what you want to do is you want to get, I don't know where we are on time, so you're going to have to tell me. You want to get your notebooks out, right? What did you eat today? What did you drink today? All going to affect your palate, right? And then you want to take the cigar and break it up into thirds. Even in a 5-inch cigar, first third, second third, and final third, right? You've cut the cap end, right? You cut from the cap, you light from the foot. Then you take your notebook. What'd you eat today? What'd you drink today? Crazy storms in the Midwest. I hope everybody's okay, especially out there in Peoria, where you're listening. I hope you guys are all right as well. You want to, the weather will affect your palate. Then write down the flavors you get, right? What you ate, what you drank, write down the flavors. And then when you try the cigar a month from now, 6 months from now, whatever it is, you do it again. You really get an idea of where your through line is and where the flavors are. That back burner pepper is just, I love it. Yeah. I adore this.
1: For me, I got that right when I lit it, and then it kind of dissipated for me.
0: But the wood picked up.
1: Yes, the wood and like a hay.
0: Do you get like a cedar spice, which is a thing?
1: I'm not getting hay spice on it right now. Okay. Right at the light for the first couple of minutes, I got that pepper that you're talking about. But now that, like I said, I'm almost 10 minutes into the cigar, well into the first third the way I'm smoking, and that pepper just kind of went away.
0: Is this in your humidor for $8 a stick?
1: Of course it is.
0: Yeah, it is. We don't even have to finish it. It absolutely is. As a matter of fact, it's one of the very few times where I could say of quite literally the whole brand, and we have no financial relationship with the brand whatsoever, and they've got a lot of different sticks. When it comes to the color labels, you're good trying one of everything. Absolutely. Some are bigger, some are more full-bodied, some less. You are good trying everything in that.
1: Well, with the 15 seconds we have left, do you feel like this is something that could be an everyday smoker for you?
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1: Oh.
0: Is it not true?
1: Listen, I just like to do good radio, and I feel like that happens.
0: Featuring Smoke, I'm Tony Katz, and that right there is America's favorite amateur man. I wish I was torturing Cersei Lannister right now, Fingers Malloy. Oh, it was a Game of Thrones reference that I had to reach for a little bit.
1: Oh, I
0: couldn't remember the name of Hannah Waddington's character.
1: You could be making stuff up right now.
0: Yeah, I think I just made up her last name. Fingers, as you know, has a diet that is just horrifyingly bad. And he very often eats his meals from a gas station. And every now and again, when he's in a gas station, he sees something so remarkable, he feels he has to share it with me and you right here. And we call those gas station finds.
1: Gas station finds. Yeah. Theme by Philip Glass.
0: One day I won't laugh. So Fingers.
1: Yes.
0: What did you find for us today?
1: I'm thrilled to bring this product to you.
0: It's going to suck so bad.
1: How dare you, sir? I put 3 seconds of thought into this.
0: Right.
1: On my way to the cash register at a local gas station. And what I found in their weird alcohol cooler, which had quite an array of weird...
0: So you were just randomly looking in the alcohol cooler?
1: Yes, I thought to myself, it had been a tick since we've done a gas station find.
0: Right. Oh, so you're like, maybe I'll see something unique in there.
1: And boy, I found something unique, Tony.
0: Boy, howdy.
1: It's Atomic Boss Blue Riz Hard Punch. Blue Riz Hard Punch.
0: I just want to make sure I heard that properly. The flavor is... Blue Riz.
1: Blue Riz Hard Punch.
0: Not Blue Raz, like Blue Raspberry.
1: No.
0: Blue Riz.
1: Blue Riz.
0: That's
1: like, you know, the kids say, like, for instance, I'm walking into a club at night.
0: Right, you're walking into a local haberdasher.
1: Yeah, well, no, a club.
0: Oh, you're walking into the club.
1: Yeah.
0: Yeah, that's what the club sounds like.
1: Yes. And I walk in.
0: Is everybody in the club getting tipsy?
1: Yes. Probably on Atomic Boss, Hard Punch, Blue Riz. And my hair is flowing as I'm walking through the club.
0: Yeah.

0: they make a whole series of beverages. They make the Berry Blast and the Blue Riz and the Tropical Fusion, and they make one called Pog.
1: Stop it.
0: Passion Fruit, Orange, and Guava. And then they have a new one coming soon. So the Blue Riz here, Blue Riz, you can buy that online. You can buy that online. Here's, holy cow.
1: I just got my hair cut, and my comb was actually soaking in this earlier.
0: Yeah, it's that color blue. It is formaldehyde blue.
1: Woo, on the nose. Oh,
0: that's plenty, fingers.
1: Oh.
0: The best is the box is how big? It's how many ounces in the box?
1: Let's see here. Where? It's not on here.
0: Oh, fuck. Allow
1: it's me. On. What? What's going on here? It's not on here anywhere.
0: Anyway.
1: It's not on here.
0: All right. Settle down, Jerry. According to the people who make this, this is, it's 500 milliliters. This is 3 servings.
1: Sure it is.
0: Blue Riz. What were you going to say, fingers? On the nose.
1: On the nose, it does smell like a blue raspberry drink.
0: Yeah, it does.
1: Oh, my God. Oh, it's... It
0: tastes like a bold berry flavor aura of wild blueberries and candied raspberries.
1: It does say you should level up. And this is what it does. It levels up your drink.
0: There's no way this is going to be good. There's no way it's going to be good.
1: That's crazy talk. I spent $3.99 on this. It's got to be good.
0: Did you really spend $4 on that?
1: Yeah.
0: For 12% alcohol by volume?
1: Yes.
0: All right. I'm going in.
1: Oh, he's going in. No, he's going to do it. He's going in, ladies and gentlemen. He's doing what we like to call the Gatlinburg gag. You okay there?
0: That's horrifying. Oh, my God.
1: Okay, so.
0: Oh.
1: Now, you usually do the.
0: Oh, it's the, like a fluoride rinse mixed with the urine of a hobo. It's. Oh, my God. Oh.
1: You need the two-sip methodology.
0: Your mother's a two-sip methodology.
1: My mother's...
0: No! You listen, you just take the mother joke. That's terrible. Oh, my God. Oh, my God.
1: So is this in your liquor cabinet, Tony, at $3.99?
0: Oh, God, if it was a choice between that and sex with Rosie O'Donnell, Rosie O'Donnell would be getting a lot.
1: Wow.
0: That is just horrifyingly bad. Go ahead, you try, fingers.
1: Well, let's see on the... All right, here we go.
0: No, it smells better than it tastes, if that tells you anything.
1: It doesn't smell all right.
0: Sorry, Atomic Boss. Maybe the other flavors are winners. He's shaking.
1: You know what that tastes like? It tastes like terrible.
0: Yeah. It's harsh, and it's overly sweet, and yet the finish is dry, and I don't know how you do that.
1: How do you go from liquid sweet tart to medicine in like a quarter of a second?
0: That is just not.
1: It goes from ridiculously sweet to awful aftertaste.
0: I have zero issue with the idea. I actually like the name. I dig the way they did the website. It looks like an 8-bit video game. It's really, really well done. You can buy it online, and I'm sure it would work. For parties everywhere.
1: This feels like it's set up for Hot Girl Summer.
0: Oh, this is built for Hot Girl Summer. And so am I. But how are you finish? It's terrible and you finished it?
1: I'll tell you something about this. The second sip, try it again.
0: No.
1: You'd be amazed at how much it grows on you.
0: Nope. I'm afraid of what's going to grow on me.
1: It actually doesn't grow on you. I just wanted to see you take a second sip because misery loves company.
0: That's bad.
1: Wow.
0: Maybe the other flavors.
1: I'm really surprised that an alcoholic beverage in a juice box sold at a gas station would taste so horrible, especially something named Blue Riz.
0: Sorry, Atomic Boss. We don't mean to be harsh. And maybe we could have, you know, like lightened it up a little bit. but I'm going to go with the fact that the other

0: It was probably great. I can't wait to try Pog.
1: Pog?
0: It was lovely. Passion fruit. On to the next. Eat, drink, smoke.
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0: It is your cigar bourbon foodie extravaganza. I'm Tony Katz, and that is America's favorite amateur drinker, Fingers Malloy. And this is the McAuliffe. It's the white label. This is the Connecticut Broadleaf right here. 5x52, a Robusto cigar. A beautiful Connecticut. Really well done. $8 a stick. This is a yes. And I really do think that McAuliffe does just a nice work at a really nice price point. And whether you're talking about some of the bigger stuff in the black label or the stuff here in the white label, everything is worth trying to see if it's something that fits in your humidor. This is one, Fingers, that fits in my humidor. As a Connecticut, this is an absolute winner.
1: Absolutely. For me, that pepper, it's starting to come back. I'm getting some hay, getting some wood, getting a little bit of blueberry and candied raspberry as well.
0: Do you need something to rinse your mouth out with from that hard thing?
1: Yeah, sledgehammer would be wonderful.
0: Brillo.
1: Listen, they can't all be winners, okay?
0: Oh, we just did something called the gas station find, in case you missed it. And Fingers Malloy found in a gas station, he found a 12% alcohol by volume. It's called Atomic Boss. That's the brand. The hard punch Blue Riz flavor. And man, was it Blue Rizzy. It was not good. Atomic Boss might do some other great stuff. It wasn't this.
1: It made your palate feel blue.
0: No, it made one question why.
1: So it has
0: why what?
1: Why everything?
0: Just why.
1: But it has, unfortunately, influenced the palate a little bit on the McAuliffe. But listen, $8 a stick, especially nowadays, this is, for me, you mentioned a little earlier that you thought this could be an every other day cigar for you. I'll tell you what, for me, I could see if I were going to do a 2-cigar-a-day kind of lifestyle, which I'm not there yet. This I would start off with one.
0: That's only because of time. That's only because of all the 9,000 gigs and all the other things.
1: Right. But for me, I would start off the morning with this and a cup of coffee and be thrilled every day.
0: Mm-hmm.
1: It's about $8 a stick.
0: My only point is that the Connecticuts have gotten better and they should be part of your rotation. You don't have to only have them in the morning. I just want to make sure that that's clear. That you are entitled to have this anytime you want. Try it anytime you want. Utilize it anytime you want. No, there's no wrong time. That's really what I'm trying to get at there. That was a long-winded way of saying it. There's no wrong time to have this cigar. But it is time, Fingers Malloy. By the way, McAuliffe, M-I-C-A-L-L-E-F. That's how it's spelled. Time for news of the week.
1: Tony, I don't know if you know this, but the World Cup is going on.
0: What?
1: Right? It's in all the papers.
0: Oh, my gosh.
1: Games are being hosted throughout North America, some in Canada, some in Mexico, mostly in the U.S., I believe. I'm not a huge soccer guy. But the TSA is always there to try to ruin a good time. And they have want to remind folks traveling from outside of the country to enjoy the festivities that is the World Cup that those who have fallen in love with ranch dressing, and if you've been watching the videos.
0: They're the greatest.
1: You talk about, if you had any doubt at all about your feelings about this country as an American, to see people from all over the world posting basically love letters about the United States on Instagram and TikTok and Facebook, just absolutely glowing reviews of what they're seeing about the United States, saying they've been lied to about the United States, watching someone from Great Britain go into a Buc-ee's for the first time. Just
0: there's a guy who was from Australia who did a video outside of a Waffle House. And he's like, if this was in Australia, this would be the greatest thing Australia ever had, ever. I didn't know you could do all that in one place. And the kitchen, you can see them making it in the kitchen. And then this is our third time here today. And it's delicious, and we need this in Australia.
1: Yeah. Well, one of the things apparently a lot of people around the world are discovering is the American people's love for ranch dressing.
0: Ah, yes, yes.
1: To the point where people from who are traveling internationally back to their home countries are trying to take a lot of ranch dressing with them.
0: Is that true?
1: Yes, and so the TSA posted on Instagram, if you're leaving for a very large sporting event, you happen to discover ranch while you're here, please pack it in your checked bag on the way home.
0: Oh, yeah, because if it's in your carry-on, it's a liquid. They won't let you take it.
1: Exactly.
0: Oh, that's rough.
1: Yeah, can you imagine? You talk up
0: ranch
1: dressing to everyone at home. So you've got to try the American's ranch dressing. It's fantastic. And they're like, bring us home a barrel. And they squeeze bottle after bottle in your carry-on bag, thinking everything's just swell. And then you got a TSA agent going, not so fast. Throw those ranches away.
0: Should we start? Is this a business opportunity? World Cup Ranch?
1: There you go. What did we have last week? Wedding bourbon?
0: Yeah. Oh, I did get the domain name.
1: You did get the domain
0: name. I did get the domain name. Now, there's somebody out there that does wedding bourbon, but what they do is they customize bottles for your wedding. I think that's very cool.
1: That is cool.
0: What we're discussing is, you know, taking your concept of something old, something new, something borrowed, something blue, and putting that together to make bourbon. I think that'd be a very, very cool concept. So we got the name. I don't know if we're gonna do anything with it, but we do have the name.
1: So you're gonna immediately put it up for sale on GoDaddy for $10,000.
0: $10,000. More like $9,000.
1: But you
0: businessman of the year.
1: Out of all of my friends,
0: soccer?
1: You seem to be more of a soccer guy than the most people.
0: My brother, the good Dr. Katz, he's obsessed. He's a psychopath. And I'm heading down to Atlanta next week, and there are games happening in Atlanta, but I don't think there's any game while I'm there. Because I thought about getting a ticket, like just splurging it and doing it up and taking him just to watch him openly cry. But I think experience-wise it'd be cool. But if you have a 75-inch TV, that's enough experience for me.
1: Right.
0: Anyway, that might be just solid enough right there.
1: Yeah. But it's just so fun to see. And I had no idea. I vaguely remember the 94 World Cup came to the United States. And, you know, obviously I knew the World Cup was a big deal. But social media has really opened my eyes to the international travel to these events. It has been so much fun.
0: If I understand it right, the Scots came to Boston. One of their games were being played, and they drank Sam Adams out of Sam Adams. That's the story. Samuel Adams, the brewery, Sam Adams, no more Sam Adams. They drank them.
1: That's great.
0: Dry. That's just not. That is awesome. And yes, you know, you talk about the love letters. It's been, check out this. Check out that. Yes, it's been places. It's been like Buc-ee's. Oh my gosh, first time having barbecue and brisket, and who knew? And then there are the people discussing, why hasn't anybody told me how beautiful the South is? Why hasn't anybody told me? They're driving through Alabama and they're like, this is just absolutely gorgeous and the huge trees and the. What's fascinating about this, and there really is a story here that you could argue plays politically, but everybody who's a part of this show, everybody who's on Eat, Drink, Smoke Nation team will know this. These people are not hanging out in cities. They're hanging out where Americans live. And that's what they're amazed by. They've seen the videos of, oh, look at the violence, right? Or something about ICE or whatever else, or whatever's really pushed to them. But they've never seen us. They've probably been told horror stories about Alabama. And then you're there. And horror stories about Florida. And then you're hanging out in Orlando. And you're listening to us in WDBO. And you're like, this is awesome. And you're driving through Texas. And your people are nice. And they want to show you things. Hey, come try this. Ooh, do that. It is glorious to witness.
1: It's
0: the difference.
1: Well, we know in the United States the bias based on geography, the media bubble, it's New York, Washington, D.C., the, you know,
0: Chicago,
1: East Coast.
0: LA, yeah.
1: Can you imagine internationally?
0: Yeah.
1: The bubble's even smaller. So the idea that these people are able to come to America, see flyover country, discover what it really is, and I guess fall in love with ranch dressing.
0: I wish we had had games here in Indianapolis, because to introduce people to the pork tenderloin, heads would have exploded. They would have been like, what is happening? You haven't had a pork tenderloin in Indiana. Eat, drink, smoke.
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0: Pork. See, drink, smoke. I'm Tony Katz. That right there is America's favorite amateur porker. Fingers Malloy.
1: Did that just come out of your face?
0: What?
1: Exactly.
0: It's just you love pork.
1: That's true. I do love pork.
0: What? I don't.
1: No, I said to the family, for Father's Day, the only thing I want is a bunch of slabs of ribs that I can throw on the smoker.
0: Oh, I love it.
1: Yeah, I don't want a tie. I don't want socks. I don't want sock ties.
0: Right.
1: I want ribs.
0: You know, I have not set up anything yet for Father's Day because I've got an event that's taking me away through Saturday night. So I haven't planned anything. I haven't pulled anything out yet. I don't think I'm doing a brisket. But the one thing I don't have, I have short ribs, but that's different than like brontosaurus beef ribs.
1: Mm.
0: Should I go get some beef ribs?
1: Yes, you should.
0: I should, shouldn't I?
1: I've never smoked beef ribs.
0: They're delicious.
1: Yeah?
0: Oh.
1: So do you sauce them up?
0: Yeah. Yeah, I do. Not when I smoke them. That's an ipso facto thing. I admittedly am only a believer in the dry rub. And when it comes to smoking, really not anything else. It just doesn't work for me. The saucing comes later. The only thing I will sauce, burnt ends, of course.
1: Sure.
0: I will do that. But I usually just stay away from that. I don't know if it's like, do I think it's messy or whatever the case. It's just, I think like you could just sauce afterwards and be fine if you choose to. But I haven't thought of getting anything yet. Maybe I should.
1: You need to do it now because I'm sure there's going to be a rush on the butcher shop this week.
0: Oh, don't worry. I know a guy.
1: Oh, you got a guy?
0: I know a guy.
1: Yeah.
0: DefianceBeef.com. 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Actually, fantastic sponsor. We'll talk more about them in a bit. I've never asked them about beef ribs. Short ribs, yes. I've never asked them about like brontosaurus style beef. You know what? I'm going to have to make that happen. We're going to have to get some official Tony Katz beef ribs going for Eat, Drink, Smoke.
1: I'm sure they do the tomahawk steaks.
0: Yo, if you need them.
1: Yeah.
0: He knows a guy. Jacob Smoker over there at Defiance Beef knows a guy. Can make that happen.
1: I've never made a tomahawk steak either.
0: Oh, it's lovely.
1: I need to get out more.
0: Yeah, you do. We've done tomahawks here on the show, but you've never done one at home.
1: Never done one at home. I did have, I threw burgers on my grill the other day, and there was a fire.
0: Ha!
1: Thankfully, the burgers were uninjured.
0: Right.
1: But I thought to myself.
0: Self, I said.
1: I should probably clean this grill.
0: I thought you were getting a new one.
1: No, I'm trying to muscle through one more season with the grill that I've had for 6 years now. I was able to clean up the cast iron grates to my satisfaction.
0: Excellent.
1: And I thought to myself, I probably can get one more season out of this, even though it is starting to fall apart. But I threw some burgers on the other day, and I noticed my app started to yell at me. And I turned,
0: what do you mean it yelled at you?
1: Oh, there's a lot of beeping, sirens, and my grill was set at 500 degrees, and it was at 650.
0: Oh,
1: that's a problem. Then you know, yeah, when you see all the smoke coming off of the back
0: so
1: end.
0: So I use the smoker for the smoker. I have a Traeger, mm-hmm, and I will end up getting a new one. And then I have a Weber grill, which is propane. And yeah, I've now been able to get that up to 600. And I did ribeyes the other day. Excuse me. Mwah. Spectacular.
1: Yeah.
0: Spectacular, spectacular stuff. But Father's Day, and by the way, a grill is a fine gift for Father's Day. Father's Day is coming. What? You're going to say no?
1: No, I wasn't going to say that. I was just at one of the big box retailers yesterday, and there were grills on sale
0: everywhere.
1: Was it
0: like a depot for your home?
1: It was exactly a depot for your home, and there were grills aplenty on sale.
0: Well, you could have gotten one there.
1: I almost got two.
0: So here is a list right here, fingers my wife found for Father's Day, saying, what if you don't want to cook? What if that's not you? That's fine. No judgment. Here are the deals at your favorite restaurants. Now, according to this, I swear to you, this is a true story. So Fingers found this on the AOL website, which is still a thing.
1: Doesn't everyone go to AOL for their news?
0: Kids, if you don't know, ask your grandparents. By the way, found out over the last couple weeks, we have an insane audience of 18 to 24-year-olds.
1: Really?
0: They can't drink, and we are not condoning that. And depending on where you are, they can't smoke a cigar. Cigars are an interesting thing. So, for example, in the state of Indiana, you cannot purchase a cigar unless you're 21, but you could be handed a cigar and smoke it if you're over 18.
1: That's weird.
0: It is a very weird wrinkle, and some people say that's not actually what it says. I've read it, and I think that's what it says for sure. But it really is interesting that, like, we talk about where younger generations are with drinking, and we have found it's fascinating. Very, very cool. So I think we need to do, as one of our next events, a 21 what you need to know. You just turned 21. Here's what you need to know about bourbon and cigars. A starter kit, a starter lesson. Get everybody off on the right foot.
1: That's a great idea.
0: I think, and fathers or mothers can come with their sons or daughters and learn together. I think this has to happen.
1: A tutorial. That's marvelous.
0: Right? That's a good idea.
1: It is a good idea. Let's get on that.
0: So, anyway, he's on the AOL website.
1: Mm-hmm.
0: Right? He's on the AOL
1: website. Where all the other 18 and 24-year-olds are, by the way.
0: Right. And the article is from Woman's World.
1: Where all the 18 and 24-year-olds are, by the way.
0: And so it's Father's Day food deals at your favorite restaurant. And the photo is of an Applebee's and a 7-Eleven. Which means the only father they're catering to is Fingers Malloy.
1: I had no idea why I was drawn to this piece. And there it is, 7-Eleven.
0: You had Applebee's?
1: Who doesn't like a big bite for Father's Day? I'm not a big Applebee's guy.
0: $50 gift card, get you an extra $10 one free.
1: Oh.
0: That's a little extra 20%. It's a little bonus, a little something. Hey, now, a little ha-cha-cha.
1: Yeah.
0: Or you can get one appetizer and two entrees for just $25.
1: Okay.
0: That's a yes.
1: Yes.
0: If you are a kid, an older kid, on a budget, and you want to take dad out for Father's Day, he will appreciate it. He'll appreciate your budget conscious. He will not care. He will just be thankful for the time. Great idea.
1: Absolutely. I was just about to say the time is more valuable than anything.
0: Carvel has a deal.
1: Oh, get your dad a Cookie Puss.
0: Right? Or a Fudgy the Whale. You get a 48-ounce of Carvel cake, and you get a 4-pack of Fudgy Pops for just $9.99. That does not sound like a great deal.
1: That's an East Coast thing, right?
0: Yeah, but it's awesome. If there was a Carvel here, I would do it. I would do an ice cream cake. I would do a Cookie Puss.
1: Our little
0: sure.
1: gathering that we do every year, somebody got a Cookie Puss for me.
0: Is that right?
1: Yeah, there's a picture of me holding a Cookie Puss.
0: That is awesome. Here's the 7-Eleven deal. $10 off, $20 or more with promo code 4DAD when checking out on the 7-Eleven app. I'm out.
1: Listen, do you realize how much time the 7-Eleven app saves you? 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You can go in there and it takes hours to get through a transaction. 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
0: You're being ridiculous.
1: Oh.
0: You're being ridiculous. But we can't say it enough. You just got your first job, 24-year-old or something like that. Seriously, if you said, Dad, can't afford much, but I'd like to take you out for Father's Day, do the thing at Applebee's, I'll be thrilled. Do not think it's about money. It is, as Finger said, it's about time. We're both fathers. We have no way to properly explain it to you. Not everything has to be a big, bold gesture. An hour to have a lunch? Sold. I'll drive. And so will Finger. Eat, drink, smoke. Happy Father's Day.
10: How did I lose weight? And I did. Lean, right here. I did. I love this stuff. 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
18: From ABC News, Mike Tabusky. Israel's defense minister says his country will remain in southern Lebanon, calling the area essential for the defense of Israeli settlements and IDF forces there. Recent Israeli strikes in Lebanon have been putting pressure on peace negotiations with Iran, but U.S. Ambassador to Israel Mike Huckabee says the president remains aligned with Israel.
19: There is no world leader that the president speaks to more than he does Prime Minister Netanyahu. Theirs is a relationship that is not just as two statesmen, it is deeply personal.
18: Iran's foreign ministry this weekend saying the U.S. is not fulfilling its commitment in last week's memorandum of understanding to pressure Israel to stop its attacks on Lebanon. New York Times national security correspondent David Sanger speaking on ABC's This Week.
20: We could be in a situation, we don't know yet, where access to the strait just gets turned on and off by the Iranians or pushed up and down in its level, depending on what's happening in Lebanon and elsewhere.
18: Talks between the U.S., Iran, Pakistan, and Qatar lasted about 80 minutes today in Switzerland. Air quality concerns in the Boyle Heights neighborhood of Los Angeles today as fire crews continue to battle a blaze at a cold storage facility warehouse there. California Governor Gavin Newsom declaring a state of emergency yesterday. KABC's Monica DeAnda is near the scene.
21: This warehouse stores about 85 million pounds of food. That is a ton, including meat, poultry, and bread products. That food, well, it's now starting to spoil, further complicating the situation on the ground. And once the firefight is over, only then will crews be able to remove and dispose of thousands of tons of spoiled food.
18: And it's been another weekend of severe weather with 11 tornadoes touching down in three states yesterday and more heavy rain and high winds today in the central U.S. You're listening to ABC News.
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18: A wildfire in central Utah is forcing hundreds of people out of their homes. More from ABC's Stephanie Ramos.
3: Officials say the Iron Fire has burned more than 13,000 acres, forcing the entire town of Eureka to evacuate. Fire crews are on the ground, but so far the fire is 0% contained. Investigators are looking into how the fire started, but they say they believe it was human caused.
18: Meanwhile, the Bonneville Fire is also raging near Salt Lake City. That's about 400 acres and also 0% contained. An urgent investigation is underway in the Dominican Republic to find out what caused a deadly fire at a resort this weekend. Details from ABC's Gio Benitez.
4: That massive blaze sweeping through the Viva Wyndham Dominica Resort there in Bayahibe. Emergency crews racing in as tourists fled to safety. It took at least 15 fire crews hours to get the fire under control. The Ministry of Tourism told ABC News nearly 1,700 people had to be evacuated from that resort, including more than 170 children, and of course, one woman died.
18: That woman, an Italian tourist, identified as 46-year-old Francesca Valentino. And officials for the Wimbledon tennis tournament have announced that Serena Williams will compete in this year's ladies singles event as a wild card. Williams was already set to take part in the women's doubles competition alongside her sister Venus. Serena has won seven Wimbledon singles championships. I'm Mike Dubusky, ABC News.
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0: quite a few years ago, we did a bourbon review of something called Puncher's Chance. And then we never did it again. I don't know how it happens. If you go back and you look through the Eat, Drink, Smoke lexicon of bourbons we reviewed, I believe at last count, we had the boys in the lab,
1: yes.
0: Boy, do a count. It was 42 million.
1: Yeah. And then there's the two lost years.
0: Right.
1: That we'll get to later.
0: Oh, wait till you hear about the two lost years. And then I found, as I was cleaning out the liquor cabinet, hundreds of bottles, I found Puncher's Chance, the undisputed single barrel. Okay, let's drink that. It was just there, waiting to be discovered. It's Eat, Drink, Smoke. I'm Tony Katz. That's Fingers Malloy. Find everything at eatdrinksmokeshow.com. And don't forget to get the podcast wherever it is you get your podcast. 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We'd appreciate it if you would subscribe and download and do all the things. This is from Wolf Spirit. Now, I don't know if they make this anymore. I must admit, I am not sure if they make it anymore. This is Puncher's Chance, the undisputed single barrel, coming in at 108 proof. Applause from Fingers Malloy. He applauds anything over 100 proof right there. 75% corn, 13% rye, 12% malted barley. A little interesting, because 75% corn, you're expecting a good amount of sweet. Mm-hmm. 12% barley, that has a way I'm wondering if it's going to impart a little richness, a little chew to the bourbon, which happens to be something I absolutely love, Fingers Malloy.
1: Would you call it big league chew?
0: I would not. That is bubblegum.
1: Oh.
0: First things first, that is a great color. That's copper. That's copper working its way. It's orange, it's copper, it's not red, right? So when I say it's working its way, like it wants to, maybe if it had more time in the barrel, it would get there into the ambers. There is no age statement on this. You'll sometimes see NAS stop at Fingers.
1: 5 years, 7 months.
0: It's somewhere between 5 and 6 years.
1: There you go.
0: But sometimes you'll see NAS, no age statement. And what happens there is that you know that there's a blending going on, right? There's a couple different bourbons going into this to create this altogether, except this says single barrel. There's no blend going on here. It says single barrel right there on the bottle.
1: Okay, I see it.
0: But they're still not putting an age statement on it. I'm here to tell you, it's bringing in a couple of bourbons right there. And the nose on this.
1: This is very interesting. First of all.
0: Oh, my.
1: There is a little ethanol there, but very little.
0: Very slight. I don't really get it.
1: You would never know this is 108 proof on the nose. There is, to me, there's oak, some caramel, and then there's something maybe herbal.
0: Oh, I don't have anything herbal. I think this is really rich. This smells decadent. This smells luscious. It is sticking to the glass. There's real viscosity here.
1: This is interesting.
0: Oh, if you really get your nose in there, you'll get the ethanol. I'll agree with you there.
1: But here's the other thing. It doesn't have a strong nose to it. You have to get your nose in there to get some notes.
0: But it's you know, sometimes a nose is sweet, right? We could say sweet. This is a couple different kinds of sweet. There's a little bit of cake. There's a little bit of caramel. There's a little bit of vanilla.
1: Okay, we agree
0: on a slight fruit.
1: We agree on oak and caramel, correct? I'm getting a little bit of herbal.
0: Oak,
1: you're
0: oak
1: not
0: at the bottom. I'm not getting an herbal at all. But enough of the nose, Fingers Malloy. You're still sniffing. You're very excited about the sniff.
1: I do this all for Eat, Drink, Smoke Nation.
0: And God bless you, son.
1: Thank you.
0: Are you ready for this?
1: Tony, I've been ready for this all day.
0: Fingers Malloy is doing what's known as the Kentucky Chew, moving the juice around the palate, getting an idea for the flavors. I'm a believer in the two sips methodology. The first sip to set the taste buds. The second sip to really get an idea of those flavors. Talk to me, Goose.
1: Wow.
0: Oh, wow. At 108, really punched you in the throat.
1: Here's what's interesting. No, it doesn't play like 108 to me. There is a nice little bit of sting going on the tongue, but not a real burn or anything in the chest or fire down below. That caramel is there. That oak is there. Charred oak.
0: You can pick up the char.
1: Yeah, it's good. And then there's a bit of that rye spice that maybe we were expecting. That richness you were talking about, to me, I'm getting more of there's a nice little bit of sweetness on the finish, and it's a long finish. Listen, it's very good, and to me, it is definitely not playing in the over 100 proof bourbon profile at all, to me anyway. I'll be interested to see what you think.
0: By the way, it is, if you go to puncherschancebourbon.com, it is two bourbons, a 5 and a 6 year.
1: Okay.
0: Bourbon that is put together. I'm going in. Puncher's Chance, this is the undisputed single barrel right there. Here I go.
1: He's going in, ladies and gentlemen, and he's doing what we like to call the Saginaw Swish, the Memphis Munch.
0: Well, that's got some heat. That's weird. Because the lusciousness on the nose only exists on the tongue, and everything else dried up. That's crazed. The cheek dried up. There's no heat. There's like a, is it a cinnamon or what is that on the tongue that's really kind of reverberating? I don't even know if that's cinnamon. Where's the finish? You know what that is? That's a rye finish. That is a weird, but it's dry. The whole thing dried up. So it's a rye finish, and then it gets dry, so I don't get any of the, what I'm used to in a rye. And then it's there, it's just hanging on and all on the tongue. Now there's a little heat in the throat. I think on a cube, this thing is going to sing. That's my immediate take on it. I don't know about neat, and that flavor profile, I don't get the caramel. Is that a cinnamon? Is that actually a little bit of honey? There's no lusciousness. But now on the finish, my tongue feels a little buttery. That's weird.
1: I think that,
0: I don't know,
1: the amount of rye in that profile really sticks out. And to me, you're the rye guy. When you're sipping on a bourbon, do you want that rye finish? If you're like, I've got a bourbon hankering, do you want a rye spice finish on a bourbon?
0: First, I just took my second sip. It is the weirdest experience. The whole palate dries up. I don't know what to say. And everything is concentrated on the tongue, front to back. It's a little more luscious now that I have the second sip. I don't mind the rye finish. Because I just don't mind a rye finish. Does a classic bourbon drinker want it? I don't have an answer. But this doesn't even play like classic bourbon.
1: There's something else on that finish that I can't put my finger on.
0: That is weird.
1: And I got that herbal on the nose. It's not herbal on the finish. That rye spice is there, but there's something else going on there that I just can't put my finger on. I like it. I dig it.
0: Yeah, I could see you like it. Is this in the liquor cabinet? Let's find out. This is Eat Drink Smart.
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0: And don't forget to tell Dad that you love him. Don't forget to tell Dad that he's awesome. And don't forget to get Dad a gift that actually is a gift. I mean, if you want to get him a card, that's nice. Maybe if you want to get him the ultimate gift, just don't give him a hard time.
1: Wow.
0: I was just wondering if my kids listen to the show.
1: Wow.
0: Tea, drink, smoke. I'm Tony Katz. That is America's favorite amateur drinker. Fingers Malloy. My kids, I am a lucky man. You hear stories and you hear things about family dynamics and family relationships. And my mother lives in an assisted living facility. She won't name names, but people will talk, and families are broken, man, and people don't connect. And listen, there could be reasons for things. I'm not leaving out the possibility that there were rough relationships and hard relationships. I did not have the easiest relationship with my father at all. But it's just, you hear about so many of them that we look around in my family, and I have worked as hard as I can to have as little drama in my family as humanly possible. And I like the drama-free life. And at once, my oldest, this was a couple months ago, was like, I could have used a little more drama in the house. It would have been interesting. And I'm like, you have no freaking idea what you're talking about. Now go wash my car. grow up with nuttiness, and as adults, they can't manage their emotions, and it's just... It's awful. It is awful to witness. What?
1: I see on social media a lot, and I hesitate to bring this up.
0: Because it's social media?
1: Yes, but you know I like to monitor social media outrage.
0: He does.
1: I hesitate to bring this up because, you know, there's real abuse out there, and whether it's verbal or worse, growing up in a lot of families, children have difficult situations they're put in, they, you know, live difficult lives. But I also feel like we've gotten to the point, and again, I'm not saying that there isn't real abuse out there, but what would be considered just normal parenting has been categorized or described as more of abuse than just parenting.
0: Correct.
1: Discipline is somehow now abuse. And you're seeing people take to social media saying that they've divorced themselves from a family relationship with their parents because of the abuse, what we would have described as just normal parenting.
0: And it is, and in many cases, it is normal parenting. And it is the other person who has been brought up in a world that tells them that anything they disagree with, well, that's just abusive towards you, that's just wrong, or that's unacceptable. We need better parenting. And to the point of, and I've seen plenty of people discuss this, I'm not the first person, not from parents, but in schools, we need to bring bullying back.
1: Yeah.
0: Bullying needs to happen, and people need to learn how to handle disappointment, how to handle things not working out for them, how to handle somebody who's just a giant jerk face. These are different things. Right. Parents are not friends.
1: Right.
0: And I know I've explained this to my kids from the beginning. I am not your friend. I'm your father. It's a fundamentally different job. Fundamentally. And it's not an easy job, but I take the job on lovingly.
1: And again, I preface these remarks by saying I'm not talking about real abuse. That's a whole different conversation. Mm-hmm. But just growing up in a disciplined household and then say that, boy, I was abused because I had parents that were disciplinarians. And then if you start talking about that on your social media and you get this wave of support about how brave you are talking about this, and all of a sudden your ego starts getting inflated because of the response of complete strangers about your struggle, about your journey. Too often I see on social media, and again, this is just from sitting outside looking in, I wonder if people are taking what would have been just considered a disciplined household to a whole new level, and then they're looking, they're attention seeking on social media from that, and that's really dark.
0: They are absolutely doing that. There's an author by the name of Gabrielle Zevin. I think it's Zevin. And she has a book called Tomorrow and Tomorrow and Tomorrow. We've talked about this before. And one of the lines in her book is about, in this book, is about people and trauma and talking about their trauma and experiencing their trauma. And she writes the line, how do you expect people to get over their trauma when it's the most interesting thing about them? And that is part, that is a massive issue where we see, okay, this bad thing happened to us and we overcame it. We moved on with our lives. Other people, they get what I have referred to as reputation capital from the trauma. And so therefore the trauma is their lead. The trauma is their everything. Trauma is this all encompassing term for whatever it is they think was the hardship, et cetera. And I'm not saying some of it wasn't. But in most cases, it's what can I utilize to get myself attention and love? And all of this to say, get Dad a good Father's Day gift.
1: I was going to say, Happy Father's Day, Pa.
0: We took this in a direction. Over there at CNN, they've got the list of Prime Day specials, right? There's another Prime Day. There's always a Prime Day. And maybe a place to get the gifts. Do you want electronics, clothing, something for the house, or something beauty? Do you want a beauty? Do you have a skin regimen, Fingers?
1: Yes, I wake up in the morning and I get in the shower and I wash my face.
0: Is that what you do?
1: Yes.
0: See, I shower at night.
1: You do?
0: Yeah, the idea of going to bed dirty, not the good kind, I don't get it. I don't get that at all.
1: I shower 6 times a day. I'm like Prince.
0: Are you?
1: Yes.
0: Did Prince shower 6 times a day?
1: There were several wardrobe changes, I know that.
0: Oh, well, that I do. That I do. After this, I slip into an evening jacket. home tech.
1: Electronics.
0: Or electronics, oh, right, yes. There. Electronics right there. 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
1: What? Oh, no, I didn't say anything.
0: What were you going to say?
1: Just the price difference. It is nice, and I know you can get a virus on an Apple product, but it's rare.
0: Yes.
1: It is nice when you make that switch and to not have to worry about that anymore. I went to Apple back in 2009, and I haven't looked back, although the quality to me doesn't seem to be what it used to be.
0: Oh, 1,000% no. Sorry, Tim Cook. Absolutely not. But admittedly, we do use Apple here. We use Apple for everything.
1: Yeah.
0: Everything we have. You don't have to, but we do. And once you're in that sandbox, you play in that sandbox. That's just it. But the you're talking about the computers being so cheap?
1: Yeah.
0: Compared to
1: $260 for a Chromebook, you said?
0: Mm-hmm.
1: Yeah.
0: Now, if you want the real deal, it's not actually a Prime Day deal. 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
1: Period.
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2: How did I lose weight? 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
4: From ABC News, I'm Wayne Cabot. A few days into the new ceasefire in the U.S. and Israeli war against Iran and its proxies is quiet except for the saber rattling. Hezbollah now saying it will defend itself from any strikes by Israel. Israel's Netanyahu vowing to keep the land seized in both Syria and Lebanon, which he calls security zones. Iran warning President Trump its military is ready to respond to his threat to leave Iran without a country if it closes down the Strait of Hormuz. That threat prompting Iran's delegation to walk out of the talks with U.S. Vice President J.D. Vance in Switzerland. Energy Secretary Chris Wright refusing to say on ABC News this week when he thinks gas prices will return to pre-war levels.
5: Flows of oil and natural gas through the straits have already returned to normal, and they will continue that way, whatever happens with the negotiations with the Iranians. We've got growing American production, surging production in Venezuela. We've got cooperation with all the other energy producers of the world. So I think Americans can expect continued declines in energy prices.
4: Food's been rotting for days inside of a cold storage warehouse that caught fire Wednesday and is still burning in the Boyle Heights neighborhood of Los Angeles. Trying to avoid the toxic smoke at East L.A., Barbara Phillips, summing it up succinctly.
6: Being able to breathe is like everything to me. And once that is affected, it takes away a lot of things for me.
4: 43 tons of food in there. They're evacuating 1,000 people, everyone, in Eureka, Utah, where a wind-fed wildfire is 0% contained. Heavy thunderstorms blew over a cabana in Miami Gardens Hard Rock Stadium, Florida. 5 people hospitalized. Up the coast tomorrow, major storms forecast from Charlotte to Baltimore. Disney's Toy Story 5 is the strongest hit in the franchise so far, scoring the year's biggest box office debut. Disney, our parent company. 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
8: All right, welcome to the show, everybody. I'm your host, Kenny Michaels. It is fabulous to be here today. Welcome aboard. Boy, do we have a lot to talk about today. Huge news about gold and silver. Gold and silver's rallying, and we're going to talk about that. All right, I'm going to go ahead and turn the phone lines on right now. The number to get me live, 888-961-0222. Again, 888-961-0222. That will get you live with me. We have the amazing Wendy on phones today. Be nice to her when you call in, please. Welcome aboard, ladies and gentlemen. Gold is rallying. Silver is rallying. People say, why? What happened? What happened all of a sudden? It's not all of a sudden. I've been saying all along that as long as there's a war in Iran and as long as oil prices are going up, that has been holding gold back. It's been holding silver back. Game over. Game over. The war is ending. Oil prices tumbled and gold exploded. Because there's so many other things going on that are going to create a gold explosion. Inflation hit its highest point since 2023. Crazy. Trump says, I love inflation. Me too. Because it drives gold through the roof and I'm invested in gold. Okay? He says, I love inflation. I don't know how any president can love inflation, but nonetheless, inflation's good for gold. Okay, now, gold has also become the world's number one reserve asset. It used to be treasuries. Now it's gold. Why do I bring that up? Because that's the reason central banks around the world are pushing Trump to reprice gold. There's a lot of heat from outside of this country on Trump to reprice gold. People are asking him to reprice it. That's why he's headed to Fort Knox, probably. He's probably thinking, I can't reprice until I know how much I have, right? So how do you verify how much you have? Very simple. You go do an audit. He's going to Fort Knox. He says he thinks there's 400 tons of gold there. Okay, all I can tell you is this is exciting. If you're not in gold, get in gold. If you're in gold, get more. That's all I can tell you. We're on a rally now. Here we go. All right, so pay attention to this. A 67-year-old man inherited a 401k of $620,000. When he took money out, he got hit with an $80,000 tax bomb. By Uncle Sam. Why? Because he wasn't in gold. Okay? When you inherit a retirement account, you have to take money out every year. And guess who has their hand out? Uncle Sam. The minute you move to gold, you help reduce that by quite a bit. Okay? So there was a big article on AOL.com about this 67-year-old guy that inherited a 401k of 620 grand and got hit with an 80,000 tax bomb. I bet you he wished he was in gold. 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Oil prices are coming down and everybody's running to the yellow shiny metal, baby. All right, call me here, 888-961-0222, or go to kennysgoldquiz.com. 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Take advantage of this incredible opportunity that gold and silver is providing for us right now in our great president. 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Best in the industry. Best buyback program. They sell the metals cheaper than anybody else, thank God. And all I can tell you is get the right product. And you're on your way to a hell of a journey. All right, welcome aboard. I'm Kenny Michaels. This is Striking Gold. So here's what I want to talk about. You heard me mention last week about Donald Trump, going to Fort Knox. And there was a video out, right, that had him talking about it. Okay, and in a minute. For those of you that missed it, I'll play it again this week as well. But hear me out. You've got oil prices dropping. That's driving up gold and silver. Inflation has now hit a three-year high, highest it's been since 2023. Inflation is the number one reason gold and silver soar. The Justice Department just subpoenaed banks like Chase, Bank of America, and Wells Fargo for closing people's accounts due to political reasons. Okay? Trump going to Fort Knox. We've got Trump talking about a repricing of gold. We've got gold being the top reserve asset in the world. Everybody feels safe in gold and silver, according to Yahoo Finance. They say we're in a gold rush. We've got gold and silver are now jumping. The National Bank of Georgia just bought $100 million worth of gold. And now with gold being the new reserve asset in the world, guess what? The whole stinking world is going to gold. You need to get that retirement account moved because we're going to see a huge bump now in gold and silver now that the war is over. And you want to take advantage of that bump for sure. Okay? We know the banks are calling for $8,000 in gold. We know Jason was calling for $10,000 in gold. Okay? We know Bank of America saying silver is going to triple. Everybody's been wondering what's been holding us back. Well, what do you think? The war. But it's over. It's over, baby. Here comes gold. Here comes silver. All right. Now, there was a video of Donald Trump, and he talked about going to Fort Knox. And I think we still have that video. They're getting it ready. We're going to play it. And when we get it, I'll get notified and I'm going to play it for you. It's a tremendous video. And you'll hear Donald Trump talk about going to gold and why he's going to gold. Now, when you take your IRA and you take your 401k and you move it into physical metals, you're moving into safety. How do I know? Well, pay attention to this. Earlier this week, the market dropped 1,100 points. That same day, gold dropped 90. 2 days later, the market dropped 600 points. Gold dropped 40. Would you rather be tied to something that drops 40 or drops 600? It's an incredible situation of stability. That's why you move to gold. Even when the market tanked and gold went down, it hardly moved. So you don't lose much and you make it up quickly. Where in the stock market, when stocks go down, now you think, oh God, how long is it going to take to recoup this? And I'm getting older. This is why you move to gold. This is the safe haven of gold. Okay? All right, the number to get me live, 888-961-0222. That's the number to get me live. I'm Kenny Michaels. This is Striking Gold. 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Best pricing anywhere in the gold business and the best buyback program as well. Or if you want me, the good-looking Kenny Michaels, and I'm telling you folks, when I say good-looking, ladies and gentlemen, listen, every day I look in the mirror, I get better looking every day. It's crazy. It's crazy. Okay? So you can go to kennysgoldquiz.com and I will help you personally get your cash and get your retirement account into gold. Gold is, this is it. The rally has started. The war is over. This is what gold and silver has been waiting for. Let's go, baby. All right. We got the Trump clip ready for you. I want you to hear this video. You can't hear a video, but you know what I mean. This was a video, and this is Trump talking about going to Fort Knox. This was about a week ago. Listen to this.
9: But you know, we're getting a little bit shaky. We're getting the yips on this stuff. Like, I want to find out. So we're going to open up the doors. I'm going to see if we have gold there. We want to find out. We're going to open the doors. We're going to inspect Fort Knox. We want to make sure that we actually have 400 tons of gold.
8: 400 tons of gold. Let's go, Mr. President. But did you hear what he said in the beginning? And I talked about this last week. Things are getting shaky. We're getting the yips. That's what he said. We're getting the yips. And as smart a man as I am, right, I'm thinking, what the heck are yips? Is that like a hive? Like, do I have to go to the doctor? Hey, doctor, do you have medication? I got yips on my arm. No, yips is anxiety. Yips is performance anxiety. That's what yips is. So if I translate what Trump said, well, we're getting the shakes or whatever he says, and we're getting the yips. We're getting anxiety. And I talked about this last week. I played this video last week. All right, now, I got a frog in my throat this morning. Listen to me. If he thinks we're in a difficult situation, and if he thinks we're getting anxiety. And if he's getting anxiety, where does the president of the United States, the president of the free world, the most powerful man in the world, where does he go when he gets anxiety? He goes to gold. He said, we're getting the yips. I'm going to go inspect Fort Knox. I'm going to verify my 400 tons of gold. Fabulous. Your own president is obsessed with gold.
9: But, you know, we're getting a little bit shaky. We're getting the yips on this stuff.
8: Yeah, we're getting the yips on this stuff. I love you, Mr. President. Ain't that the truth? I would imagine he is getting the yips. I would imagine inflation at its highest point since 2023 would give him the yips. I would imagine Bank of America coming out and saying the market is overinflated, expect a significant drop, would give him the yips. I suspect Warren Buffett selling all of his Bank of America stock because he says the market's making him nervous would give Trump the yips. I would imagine when the U.S. Justice Department is subpoenaing Chase, Bank of America, and Wells Fargo for closing accounts for political reasons would give the president the yips. I would imagine that poor 67-year-old man that inherited a 401k that got an $80,000 tax bomb gives him the yips. But guess what? The war is over. Oil prices are tumbling. That's pushing gold through the roof. Okay? Now these predictions of 8,000 at the end of the year, 10,000 at the end of the year are becoming real. We're here. Yes, we've been held back because of a fight with Iran, but that's over now. You saw what happened these last several days. Gold has exploded. And all the talk is it only gets better from here. That doesn't change the fact the market is inflated. That doesn't change that. Okay? And everybody's expecting a significant drop in the market. There's too many red flags not to. Your own president said the market's too high. A correction would do it good. Sheesh. But guess what? Go to gold. Because when you go to gold, you're in safety. You're in safety when you go to gold. Okay? As I said earlier, 3 days ago or 5 days ago, whatever it was, the market dropped 1,100 points. Gold only dropped 90. Then 2 days later, the market dropped 600 points. Gold only dropped 40. That's the stability. That's the safe haven. When we're old like you and me, right? When we're seniors and we want to know our money's going to be there, that's what we want. We want something that if it's going to go down, it's going to go down very little. That's what we want. We want to, because that secures that our money will be there. That's what the Bible says. It's God's money, for crying out loud. All right, the number to get me live, 888-961-0222. 888-961-0222. I'm Kenny Mike, the good-looking Kenny Michaels. This is Striking Gold. You can also go to kennysgoldquiz.com, okay? And you can, if you want me to help you move your retirement account into gold and silver, now's the time, guys. It's a tax-free, penalty-free event. What a time to be in gold. Let's go. We've been waiting for the war to be over. It's over, and that is what's driving gold and silver through the roof. Okay. All right. Now, here's something I do want to mention, and we're going to bring on shortly our gold miner, okay? Actually, we have him on now. Actually, they already brought him on. Every week, I have someone that comes on this show who has had the experience of moving their retirement accounts with Golden Crest Metals. And let's go to the phones. We're going to go to line two. We'll talk to Tammy in Covington, Washington. Tammy, good morning.
10: Good morning.
8: How are you this morning?
10: I'm doing really well.
8: Good, good. Well, welcome to the show, and tell me your story.
10: Well, I don't know, about a month or so ago, me and my husband happened to work at the same company. I was on one side of the shop and he was on the other side, and you came on and he was so excited. He comes over and finds me and he says, you got to turn it to this radio station. So I did. And then I heard you, and then I heard the testimonies. And then we flipped it to another radio station, found you again, listened to those testimonies. And my husband's been looking to invest in this stuff because of our retirement. I am 64 as well as you. And so we got to listening, and then we checked out all the precious metals in place, and we came to Golden Crest. And since we've done that, we have had an awesome time, and we really enjoy listening to you and all the other testimonies.
8: Well, I really appreciate that. And you know what? I'm glad you had a good experience. You know, one of the things I say on my show a lot, and I say it almost every week, is when people are going to go buy gold and silver, right? Whether it's with cash, whether it's with a retirement account, you got to do your homework. There's a lot of companies that have famous people. Okay, none of them are as good looking as I am, but there's a lot of companies that have famous people that advertise for them. But just because a famous guy advertises doesn't mean they're a good company. Do your homework, do your reviews. I'm glad to hear you guys did, because it makes people feel comfortable, number one. Number two, you know, when people come on and become a testimonial on my show, you know, it's appreciated. But I'm very passionate about this, okay? And I've seen so many people get ripped off in the gold business. It's unbelievable how many companies are ripping off. And the problem is most people that buy gold are seniors. So now you've got these companies ripping off seniors, which irritates me because, number one, I'm a senior. Okay, that's number one. Number two is, as much as I don't want to admit it, I am. That's right. And you know, all you got to do is do your homework. Okay. And one thing about me, I will say, is I tell it like it is. So, well, congrats on a great experience. I'm glad you and your husband had a good experience. I do know that Golden Crest has a policy that anybody that comes through my show gets some free silver. I'm sure you guys did that. How much free silver did you guys get?
10: I got 20,000, and I think he ended up with like 40,000, I think.
8: Wow, 40,000 and 20,000. $60,000 in free silver for tuning into the Brad Pitt of precious metals. Doesn't get too much better than that. Anyway, listen, I want to congratulate you. I want to congratulate you both. I do have one quick question for you, Tammy. There's a lot of people out there nervous about the stock market, obviously. There's a lot of people not making any money in the bank. People don't know where to turn. There's a lot of bad companies in the gold business. There's some good ones, but there's more bad ones than there are good. Is there any advice you would give to people? I know you guys were nervous about your retirement account prior to moving into gold and silver. Is there any advice you would give them?
10: Just do your diligence and check out Golden Crest. Seems to be our best move that we've ever done.
8: Well, good, good. I'm glad you guys are happy. Thanks again for being on the show. By the way, for being this week's gold miner, you and your husband are getting a case of Omaha steaks, courtesy of me. And all I can tell
10: you,
8: you're getting Omaha steaks. And I think in this package of Omaha steaks, they have steaks. I think they have hamburger patties. I think they even have some hot dogs. So you guys are going to enjoy it. Hopefully you're not a vegetarian. Okay?
10: Oh, no. We're carnivores.
8: There you go. Have a great day and a wonderful weekend. Okay?
10: You too. Thank you very much.
8: You're welcome. Bye-bye. All right, the number to get me live, 888-961-0222. I'm Kenny Michaels. This is Striking Gold. Listen carefully, ladies and gentlemen. I'm telling you right now, okay? The central banks around the world are pushing Trump to reprice gold. Trump is taking in gold. The banks are taking in gold. Everything's going to gold. Now I'm hearing there's going to be a gold debit card coming out. Everything is attached to gold. If things are attached to gold, what does that tell you? It's the new way, right? So is your IRA attached to gold? I don't mean gold stock. Gold stock is what we call trash, garbage, poo-poo. We don't want gold stock. We want the physical stuff. Okay. Olivia Newton-John hit it on the head when she said, let's get

0: you know, normally you move into a safe investment, and the guy that moves you into it's going to say, now, keep in mind, this is a safe investment. So it's not going to go up much. It's not going to go down much, but it's safe. Your money's safe. That's what most people will think with a safe investment. Yeah, well, the Lord has other plans. His safe investment is booming. And now we're going to see the run we've been waiting for now that the war is over. Okay, I've been waiting for this day. I've been waiting to do a show when the war has ended, where gold prices have tumbled and then turn around and soar, and oil prices have now tumbled, and that's what's soaring gold. Gold has exploded now. Here we go. Of course, gold went down while oil prices were going up because the money hungry were running to oil, figuring they'd make a quick buck real fast. But those days are over. Those days are over. The war has ended, oil's tumbling, and the Lord's money is soaring. Let's go. 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They're there right now. They'll help you. You can call right this minute. All right, the number to get me live is 888-961-0222. We got the amazing Wendy on phones. Give us a call. We're going to take a quick break. When we come back, we're going to talk about your money in the bank as well. We'll be right back.
1: You know, we're getting a little bit shaky. We're getting the yips on this stuff. Like, I want to find out. So we're going to open up the doors. I'm going to see if we have gold.
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0: All right, we are back. I'm Kenny Michaels. This is Striking Gold. Welcome back to the show. The number to get me live, 888-961-0222. That's the number here to the studio, or you can go to kennysgoldquiz.com. We have the amazing Wendy on phones. Feel free to call in if you have questions about moving your cash or moving your retirement account into physical gold and silver. You can call in here, and I'll take your call live on air, and we'll talk about it. One thing about this show is I love educating people, okay? And your questions to me help educate those that are too shy to call in. All right, the number to get me live, 888-961-0222. All right, so cash in the bank, you hear me talk about it every week. I stay on this topic for a reason. Because the banks pay nothing. They send us a tax form at the end of the year on the nothing that they pay us. Then we pay tax on the nothing that we earned, and then we end up with nothing. Think about that. The bank pays us nothing. Then they send us a tax form on the nothing we earned. Then we pay tax on the nothing we earned, and then we get nothing. Okay? That's money in the bank. Now you've got the U.S. Justice Department subpoenaing banks like Chase, Bank of America, and Wells Fargo over closing accounts for political reasons. What the hell is that about? A bank closes your account because you have a different political view that you think that gives the bank the right to close your account? What scum? What scum? What a scum bank that is. And the fact that the Justice Department is subpoenaing the big banks over this tells you where our banking industry's at. I get the fact we're all stuck with a bank account. I get it. We all need it, right? You can't even function in life without a bank account, right? Got to pay bills. Got to write checks. Got to have some money in the bank. I get it. But what you don't have to do is you don't have to tie your money up for a year or 6 months or 2 years in something that they say is called a CD. CD. The hell is that? I know what it stands for. I'm not stupid. It's a certificate of deposit. What the hell I need a certificate for to make a deposit? The hell I need that for? The bank says, well, if you let us give you this certificate of deposit, we get to hold on to your money for a whole year, sir, and then we'll give you 3%. Am I supposed to be impressed by that or what? No, thanks. I'd rather take my money from the bank, and I'd rather put it into physical gold, and gold's paying 40% in the last year, not 3%. And silver's paying 120% in the last year, not 3%. And I don't need a certificate. I get the real stuff. That's why you move the gold. If you are going to tie money up in something like a high yield savings, a money market, a CD, you're going to do all this stuff thinking, oh, I'm going to better the interest I earn. What good is it? The interest you earn goes on a tax form. That tax form goes to your accountant. Your accountant sends that tax form to the government, and the government says, hey, got to pay tax on this money, bud. That's what it says. But when you take that money and you put it into gold, there's no tax form. There's no accountant involved. There's no Uncle Sam involved. Nobody's involved. Does that not make more sense? And you're in possession of the metal. Let me go one step further. If you did that and then you passed away and you're in gold and silver, guess what? Your heirs inherit that money privately with no government involvement. But if you're in your so-called CD or your money market or your high-yield account that you're so impressed with at 2% and 3%, and then you pass away, guess what? There's now Uncle Sam's involved in the inheritance. It's crazy. It's crazy. This is why you move to safety, safe haven. Gold is the number one safe haven in the world, and it's a money-making safe haven. See, there are investments you can go into that are safe, but they don't make any money. And then there's investments that make money but aren't very safe. How about the best of both worlds? Think about it. You can have your cake and eat it too, and it's not even your birthday. You can have your cake and eat it too. You can have safety. You can have low risk. You can have low tax in retirement accounts by moving to gold. And in cash, you can have safety. You can have very low risk and no tax by taking your cash and moving into gold. When you invest in anything else, it's either I'm going to make money and take my chances, or I'm not going to take my chances, but I'm not going to make any money. Those are your options. And then there's something brighter than that, physical gold. And now we're rallying. Finally, gold is rallying. Finally. Finally. Okay? So, again, why is Trump going to Fort Knox? I'm big on this Fort Knox thing because it's where we're headed. Listen, the Jerusalem Post had an article about a month ago, maybe longer, that said the central banks around the world, that means all the countries around the world who are hoarding gold and silver, are pushing Trump for a repricing. And he sees what's going on in this country. And he sees the debt we're under, and he sees all that stuff, and he says, you know, oh, things are getting a little shaky. We're getting the yips.
1: You know, we're getting a little bit shaky. We're getting the yips on this stuff. Like, I want to find out. So we're going to open up the doors. I'm going to see if we have gold there. We want to find out. We're going to open the doors. We're going to inspect Fort Knox. We want to make sure that we actually have 400 tons of gold.
0: Can you imagine repricing 400 tons of gold? Can you imagine when he does that? Listen. The last president, and I said this last week, and I want to stay on this for just a minute. The last president to reprice gold was Roosevelt. He repriced it 75% higher. Here's basically how it works. Roosevelt pulled gold off the market at a certain price. 48 hours later, brought it back on at a much higher price, 75% higher. That was then. Roosevelt's also the last president to inspect Fort Knox. So is that coinky-dinky? I don't know. But with everything going on in the world, why is Trump so hell-bent on Fort Knox? Because the world has gone to gold as the number one top reserve asset. It used to be treasury bills. It's over. They're not going to paper anymore as the reserve asset. They've gone to gold. It's now become number one. He knows that. He's no dummy. Trump didn't get to where he is by being a dummy. Okay, he ain't no dummy, this guy. Okay? And he knows what he's doing. And even China, who's not necessarily our friend, per se, even China is hoarding so much gold. Hoarding so much gold that even they're pushing Trump to reprice it. So imagine if Trump were to do what Roosevelt did, take it off the market, bring it back on 48 hours later, even 75% higher. That makes gold almost 9,000 an ounce. Do you want to own it then or do you want to own it now? So when it happens, you boom. That's what you want to do. You want to own it now. You don't want to wait till it gets to 9,000. You'll get a lot less ounces for your money. You want to take advantage of this. Why is Trump so hell-bent on gold? And listen to this. The state of Florida has officially legalized gold and silver coins as legal currency starting July 1st of this year. So starting July of this year, gold and silver coins in Florida are legalized currency. The state of Florida. Mickey Mouse has legalized gold and silver coins as currency in our own country. So if you're still sitting in paper, you're going to lose. You're going to lose in taxes. You're going to lose. You're going to be dealing with volatility. Listen, you can put your IRA and your 401k into stocks and go for a roller coaster ride like you don't really want to be on. And if you're 30 years old, have at it. Have at it, baby. But if you are 55 and up and you have a retirement account, you move to gold. What other investment is there that does this? It is the number one safe haven in the world. So it's a very low risk investment. At the same time, when you take money out of a precious metals IRA, you save a lot in tax. At the same time, it's growing like crazy. At the same time, it's being pushed by our president, by all of his actions, by all the things he's doing. By this video that I played of Fort Knox, by the yips. Okay? He says people were getting the yips.
1: You know, we're getting a little bit shaky. We're getting the yips on this stuff.
0: Yeah, there you go. We're getting the yips on this stuff. You know what he means by this stuff? Meaning that, hey, listen, there's a lot happening in the world. Our dollar is sinking. Our dollar is worthless. Inflation's hitting a four-year high. People are getting nervous. So that means people are getting the yips. So Trump says, hey, in a roundabout way, even he's getting a little bit of the yips. So he says, you know what? I'm going to God's money. I'm going to Fort Knox. I'm checking it out. 400 tons of gold.
1: Inspect Fort Knox. We want to make sure that we actually have 400 tons of gold.
0: 400 tons of gold. Can you imagine? Anyway, listen, ladies and gentlemen. Moving a retirement account into gold and silver is having your cake and eating it too. And the owner's manual we're supposed to live by, we don't all do, right? But the Lord, our Bible says, it is divine wealth, it is divine peace. Okay? And we have a situation in the world where everyone has dumped the U.S. Treasury, and the reserve asset countries around the world feel comfortable with is, you named it, silver and gold. Bank of America calling for silver at 300. Silver and gold are now on a tear because the war is over. I said that earlier in this show. Oil prices have tumbled. Gold is soaring. Let's go. Can you imagine if gold keeps going, and then Trump comes out and goes, all right, I'm pulling gold off, putting it back on 48 hours later. I'm going to reprice gold. Kaboom. Okay. If he reprices it the same percentage rate Roosevelt did, that takes gold to 9,000. Wow. Wow. And what I love about Golden Crest Metals is they don't gouge you in cost of gold and silver. So call them 888-406-6222. 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They don't do that. They don't operate that way. 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You get more ounces. 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Okay, best buyback program in the industry. No complaints with the Better Business Bureau. They do business the right way. 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Now, so money in the bank. Now we have our banks being subpoenaed by the U.S. Justice Department because they're closing accounts due to political reasons. So since when does my bank account, or my political affiliation, I should say, since when should that affect my bank account? You see, but when you have gold and silver, I don't care if you're Democrat, I don't care if you're Republican, I don't care if you're green, I don't care if you're purple, I could care less. And gold doesn't discriminate. For banks to close accounts because you have a different political affiliation than what the bank believes is horrendous. 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It's a corrupt organization. The federal banking system is corrupt. 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And you get suckered into it thinking, well, I'm insured here. 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You get me, the good-looking Kenny Michaels. When I say good-looking, folks, I am not joking. Every morning I get up, you know, I get ready for the day like everybody else does, and I'm brushing my teeth, and when I'm done spitting out the toothpaste, I'm like, Lord, you look better than you did yesterday. It's crazy. I'm soaring with gold and silver. Gold and silver's soaring, and I'm soaring. Gold and silver's good-looking, and I'm good-looking. All right, listen to me. I'm going to end the show by talking about something. Many people reach out to me on a weekly basis and say, Mr. Michaels, I'm a conservative guy, or I'm a conservative woman, or my wife and I are conservative. I love that because they're lying to me. How do I know? Well, where's your IRA, sir? Oh, my IRA's with Charles Schwab. Oh, so you're in stocks, right? You can't be conservative and be in stocks. That's like saying I'm a virgin, but I'm pregnant. That's only happened once. Not possible. It's not possible. Well, I guess it's possible through inseminations and all these things nowadays, but you know what I mean. You can't be conservative in your 60s and say, well, I'm in stocks. Stocks are anything but conservative. And if your financial guy says, well, you know, you're in conservative stocks. Oh, really? So when the market tanked 1,100 points the other day, your conservative stocks tumbled with everything else. You want to see conservative? Watch this. When the market dropped 1,100 points the other day, gold dropped 90. Let me say it again. The market dropped 1,100. Gold dropped only 90. Then 2 days later, the market dropped 600. Gold dropped 40. If I'm conservative, I would much rather have my retirement account, think about this, in something that drops 90 and 40 on their worst days than 1,100 and 600. I lose more at the 1,100 and 600 than I do at the 90 and the 40. Also, how long will it take me to recoup the 90 and the 40? much shorter time than it will to recoup the $1,100 and the $600 I lost. Common sense. That's conservative. And for the first time that I can remember, you can invest in something that's conservative, safe, low risk, and is booming. You get the best of both worlds. Warren Buffett sold his Bank of America stock. Why? He was the largest shareholder of Bank of America. Why'd he get rid of all of it? Because he's no dummy. He knows they're corrupt. He sees what's going on in the banking system. And coinky dinky, he's the largest owner of silver in the world. Everybody's moving to precious metals. 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Ladies and gentlemen, I'm Kenny Michaels. This is Striking Gold. Let's go. Gold and silver's on a tear. It's soaring. Oil's going down. It's time to move it. Get your retirement account. Get your cash into physical metals. I'm Kenny Michaels. I'm the host of Striking Gold. We'll see you next week. God bless.
1: But you know, we're getting a little bit shaky. We're getting the yips on this stuff. Like, I want to find out. So we're going to open up the doors. I'm going to see if we have gold there. We want to find out. We're going to open the doors. We're going to inspect Fort Knox. We want to make sure that we actually have 400 tons of gold.

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11: Good morning and welcome to Weekend Magazine. I'm Paula Mayes, and we have one of the truly CEOs, executive directors, however you want, whatever your title is, Natasha, one of the really good agencies in this town, and that's Catholic Charities. And Natasha Kaczynski, right?
12: Yep.
11: Is here with us today. Natasha, I have a real block with names, Natasha.
12: That's
11: so
12: okay.
11: The mere fact that I could say all that and didn't like make hash of it or anything, I'm very, very proud of myself.
12: Good job.
11: First of all, before we go into, because we have some specific, because we've had you on before to talk about Catholic Charities, and a lot of people out there, it's been around for over 60 years.
12: Yeah, actually, this year is the 80th year that we've been alive and well in Albuquerque, yeah. The Archdiocese of Santa Fe.
11: And Catholic Charities is much more, and I want to say this in full disclosure, I am a Catholic, mm-hmm. but sometimes the name Catholic Charities doesn't always sound well to people, and they just think sure. about all the stuff the church is going through. So before we get into the real bones of what you're here about today, tell us everything Catholic Charities can see, and they can see all the good work you really do in this community.
12: Totally. So yes, we are Catholic Charities. There is a part of us where we have that Catholic identity. We are associated with the Archdiocese of Santa Fe, New Mexico. I work very closely with Archbishop John Wester. We're so thankful for his support always. But the name Catholic Charities does not mean that you must be Catholic to work with us, for us to serve you, for you to volunteer with us. Actually, our slogan is serve all, love all. And that's exactly what we embody at Catholic Charities. You do not have to be Catholic to come along on the ride with us.
11: And we're not asking anybody to convert to Catholicism,
12: no.
11: nothing like that.
12: We take people as they are. We meet you where you are. We're so proud of the diversity of Catholic Charities and the rich culture that we have in this community.
11: And I have to point out one thing. When I got on this board, it's almost going to be 2 years now.
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14: From ABC News, I'm Wayne Cabot. A U.S. official now saying that back-channel peace talks are taking place as we speak, even after the Iranians walked out when President Trump said that Iran won't have a country if it closes the Strait of Hormuz. Oil is trading higher, both globally and domestically, up by 1.5%. On this new uncertainty, explained here by ABC News foreign correspondent Tom Sufi-Burridge in Switzerland.
15: Looming over everything right now is the fact that Iran Saturday
8: announced that once again it was shutting the Strait of Hormuz. So even before these much more complicated negotiations begin on the future of Iran's nuclear program, that memorandum of understanding signed by President Trump less than 4 days ago appears to be at risk of falling apart.
14: A fine Father's Day forecast, a gorgeous start to summer across the east, but not tomorrow. Intense storms are forecast from the Midwest to the Mid-Atlantic after a weekend of twisters and downpours in the south and plains. Here's ABC's Andrew Dimbert.
15: Severe storms, flash flooding, and extreme heat. Almost 10 inches of rain falling in downtown Biloxi, Mississippi, in less than 2 hours. The Biloxi River cresting at record levels. In Scott City, Kansas, torrential rain, high winds, and lightning lashing the area. And in southeast Texas, funnel cloud touching down in the town of Tivoli. Meanwhile, dangerous heat across parts of the southwest. Temperatures in parts of Nevada above 100 degrees.
14: Major wildfires are forcing evacuations in Utah and jolting passengers flying into Salt Lake City Airport. Their phones buzzing with warnings to evacuate just as the planes touch down. Americans are going back to the movies in numbers last seen before the pandemic. This weekend with Toy Story 5 and Obsession driving sales, the summer box office is up 15% from last summer. Toy Story 5 debuting with $160 million, a franchise record, the biggest opening weekend of the year. Disney is our parent company. 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
18: Hello and welcome to another edition of Discoveries in Health. I'm your host, Chris McKay, and I'm really glad you're with me today because today we're going to be talking about an issue that affects each and every one of us, and that's stress. And believe it or not, whether it's job stress, financial stress, family stress, or even the little things that we're told not to stress about, any form of stress takes a serious physical toll on your body. But don't worry, because there is something you can do about your stress. And joining me today on the phone is Dr. Michael Pincus. And Dr. Pincus is going to talk about stress and give us some great information on things that we can do to reduce or even eliminate the negative effects that daily stress has on our bodies. For those of you that may not know Dr. Pincus, he is a nationally recognized authority on natural and alternative health. He's worked with top Hollywood celebrities, professional and Olympic athletes, and he continues to be involved in the latest research into today's top health concerns. And Dr. Pincus, thanks so much for being with us today.
19: Thanks, Chris. Great to be with you.
18: So let's get right into this whole stress issue. You know, stress is such a normal part of our daily routine these days, but why should we all be concerned about it? And more specifically, what's going on in our bodies? And what are the warning signs that we should be looking for?
19: Well, you know, there's two ways to look at stress. One is what we call mental stress.
18: Uh-huh.
19: And the other is how stress affects your body. As a doctor, I'm more interested in how it affects your body.
18: Sure.
19: So the way stress affects the body is this. When a person's under stress, the body transposes the stress into tension.
18: Okay.
19: And your muscles end up contracting. And everyone feels that in their upper back and neck. You feel the tightness.
18: Right.
19: As a doctor, I'm more concerned about the muscles that you don't feel, such as the muscles in the arteries.
18: Oh, okay.
19: That tighten up. And the muscles, the heart is a giant muscle.
18: Oh, right.
19: And the muscles in and around your digestive tract.
18: Mm-hmm.
19: Because these are the things that are resulting in heart disease, digestive difficulties. And I want to talk a little bit in your show today about nutrition, because there are two nutrients that completely handle the body in terms of stress.
18: Okay.
19: Now, according to the research that I've been involved with, it's as simple as calcium and magnesium.
18: Calcium and magnesium.
19: Right.
18: Okay.
19: When you're deficient in calcium and magnesium, a lot of things can happen. Calcium and magnesium, for example, is needed in order to go to sleep at night. And how many people do you know that just don't sleep well? You wake up tired, your body hurts more. Pretty soon it starts to wear you down, and pretty soon you get sick and you have a condition. If people are suffering from pain and osteoporosis and fibromyalgia and cramps in their legs and weird illnesses, so there's something wrong with this picture. And it has to do with not how much calcium someone's taking in their diet or how many calcium supplements or how many antacids you chew. It has to do with simple absorption. Is that calcium getting absorbed into your body?
18: With calcium being something to deal with stress, isn't calcium for building bones?
19: Well, yes. Okay.
18: Yeah.
19: And it does build your teeth. But you see, 1% of the calcium actually circulates in your blood.
20: So when that 1% starts to drop, it could affect your heart, your brain, your kidneys, your organs, and your body shuts down, actually dies.
18: Wow.
19: So 1% of the calcium always has to be in your system.
0: And there's two sources of calcium. One is in the diet.
21: Yeah.
0: And two is from the bones themselves.
21: The body will absorb it back from the bones if it needs it?
0: That's right.
21: I see.
0: And what you just discussed right now leads to one of the major causes of a condition that's affecting 25 million Americans right now, which is called osteoporosis.
21: Right.
0: Which is a weakening of the bone.
21: Now, and that's due to the body deriving the calcium from the bones instead of from nutrition.
0: Yep.
21: Okay.
0: And so what we have to do is we have to find a way to put calcium back in the diet. Now, you think that would be really easy.
21: Sure, just drink milk.
0: Just drink milk or, you know, eat a lot of green leafy vegetables and that sort of thing. But first of all, people don't do that.
21: Right.
0: And second of all, the quality of the calcium that comes from our diet has been decreasing in the last 50 years.
21: Really?
0: Yeah, because things like pasteurization, foods are irradiated, the calcium is leached from the soils, and people are taking medications that block it. So the actual calcium is not being absorbed in the body.
21: Okay.
0: And then you see people taking Tums and calcium supplements, you know, they buy at the health food store or drugstore.
21: Right, right.
0: But these calciums don't absorb in the body.
21: That's interesting.
0: For a couple reasons. One, when you take let's say an antacid that has the calcium in it, like a Tums, first of all, calcium does not absorb in the body unless it's in an acidic environment. But see, what happens when you take a Tum? It's an antacid.
21: Oh, okay.
0: So even if you're getting calcium in the antacid itself, it's not being absorbed.
21: I see, because it has to be in an acid environment for it to be absorbed.
0: Exactly.
21: Okay.
0: Now, we have a product called the CalMax formula.
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0: and the difference is that
20: it's a powder. And what happens is you put in hot water, and you mix it up, and you drink it down. So it's in a liquid instead of a pill,
0: and it absorbs into your system.
21: Wow. So that solves that problem then.
0: Well, yeah, because when calcium and magnesium are in a liquid state, it absorbs 10 times better than in any other state.
21: Wow. That's great. Matter of fact, yes, I'm reading the can right now. It says a fast-absorbing calcium and magnesium beverage powder.
20: Well, it comes down to absorption. One of the ways to tell if you're not absorbing calcium is take a look at what drugs you're taking. Are you on high blood pressure medication? 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Are you on pain medications? Do you need sleeping pills? But the calcium and especially the magnesium is being absorbed, you're not going to suffer from all these things. My CalMax formula does absorb incredibly in the body. 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I mean, this is really amazing.
22: 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It's all in this very informative book.
0: Oh, yeah, and Chris, listen, I'd like to do something very special for the listeners today, so I'm going to give away an extra free bottle of my CalMax formula to the first 100 callers.
22: 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If you're just joining us, I've got Dr. Michael Pincus on the phone today, and we're talking about something that we're all too familiar with these days, and that's stress. And we're finding out about the damage that everyday stress can do to our bodies, the warning signs that we should be aware of, and what we can do to alleviate and even eliminate the effects of stress. And Dr. Pincus, you were talking earlier about calcium and magnesium and how we need these nutrients in our bodies to fight the effects of stress, and how your CalMax formula can help us in this battle against stress. I'd like to talk for a minute about how the magnesium factors in. I mean, I'm starting to understand about the calcium, but what does magnesium do?
0: Well, we're talking about stress, and we're talking about stress affects the body. And first of all, in order to function at all, your body needs magnesium. It's probably, of all the vitamins I could list, magnesium is probably the most important vitamin on the planet right now.
21: I've not heard a whole lot about magnesium. I mean, why is magnesium so important?
0: There's over 325 biochemical reactions that magnesium is involved with. It's almost like a hormone.
21: Wow.
0: And, for example, with low levels of magnesium, your heart won't beat.
21: Ooh.
0: Very important factor in life.
21: Yeah, right? Yeah, I would say so.
0: Yeah, in fact, let me just read a list of some of the conditions associated with magnesium deficiencies.
21: Okay.
0: You have attention deficit disorder, Alzheimer's, anxiety, asthma, autism, chronic fatigue syndrome, congestive heart disease, constipation, diabetes, fibromyalgia, high blood pressure, insomnia, migraine headaches, multiple sclerosis, muscle cramps, Parkinson's, osteoporosis, and the list just goes on and on and on.
21: And this is associated with a lack of magnesium in the body?
0: Simply a lack of magnesium.
21: Holy cow.
0: So it's nothing to really mess around with. Now what happens is this. You need the magnesium in your body in order for the calcium to be absorbed.
21: Oh, so it's a necessary thing in order to get the first component, which is calcium.
0: That's right. They work in combination with each other. Now, there's many more practical applications of this CalMax formula.
21: Mm-hmm.
0: First of all, like I said, you drink it, so it gets into your system.
21: Okay.
0: And one of the first things we use it for in our clinic is for people who are under a lot of stress and they can't sleep well at night. It works better than anything I've ever seen for people that have trouble sleeping.
21: Really?
0: Because it relaxes your body, and you actually feel the relaxation after you drink a cup of the CalMax formula.
21: Hmm. Interesting.
0: Now, the other thing that it's really, really good for are people who are in pain.
21: Okay.
0: And I have a whole bunch of stories to tell you and case studies of people actually taking the CalMax formula and getting rid of pain. And this is including arthritic type pain, fibromyalgia, which is a form of arthritis, back pain, muscle spasms, migraine headaches. There's a whole category of areas I'd like to discuss with you.
21: Wow, that's fantastic. Some of those things that you've named seem to be age-related or things that we experience as we grow older. Is there a link there?
0: Yeah, there's a vicious circle that I'd like to discuss. What happens is that when a person has a magnesium deficiency, specifically mm-hmm. magnesium, they don't absorb their foods well. And so they go into what we call malabsorption syndrome,
21: okay.
0: which millions and millions of Americans have. And it's not like you feel sick or, you know, this or that. You might be, over time, just starting to feel more tired and tired and tired.
21: Mm-hmm.
0: And that's just a real gradual over time type of thing. And a lot of people justify that they're getting old and they just need more rest or whatever.
21: Right, that's what I would think.
0: Now what happens is that when you get less absorption, you actually increase the deficiency in your system of magnesium.
21: Wow.
0: And that starts to take the calcium out of the bones. You start getting bone loss. You start getting muscle loss because it also reduces the muscle mass. And pretty soon before you know it, you are feeling old.
21: Yeah.
0: And your body's actually starting to manifest it.
21: Wow. All due to a simple lack of these nutrients.
0: Calcium, magnesium. Now, let me tell you, and it is simple. The problem in being a doctor and a researcher is how do you get this into the system? The formula that we have, the CalMax formula, is so fantastic because it's in a powder form. You take hot water and you put it in a cup, take a teaspoon of this powder and mix it in.
21: Yeah.
0: And you drink this cup down.
21: That's great. Well,
0: the absorption rate is really incredible because it actually goes right into your bloodstream.
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22: 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Well, if you're just joining us, I've got Dr. Michael Pincus on the phone today, and he's telling us about stress and how important it is to ensure that you've got the proper nutrients in your system, specifically calcium and magnesium, and how much of an impact that has on our overall health. So I guess one of the things that people should really be aware of is, because this isn't an instant thing that triggers you to say, oh, I'm sick, but you know, instead happens gradually over time, it's very possible that people might not even be aware that there is a deficiency of calcium and magnesium in their body.
0: Well, that's the thing, is that deficiencies are not like, you know, a water main breaking where you have a real noticeable thing. Deficiencies
22: right.
0: are little drips, little leaks here and there. And so what we have is a cumulative effect where a person starts to go downhill just a little bit at a time.
22: Yeah.
0: To the point where they don't realize how bad they've actually gotten before it's too late.
22: Hmm. Dr. Pincus, you had mentioned insomnia. We talked about that a little bit. What about back pain?
0: Calcium magnesium is excellent for back pain because the calcium goes into the muscles.
22: Mm-hmm.
0: The magnesium actually helps the transmitters in the nerve. And when you take this CalMax formula, many times it will calm your back pain.
22: Wow.
0: I know I a couple years ago, I herniated a disc in my back.
22: Mm-hmm.
0: And I was trying everything, and I took out the CalMax formula. And I drank it, and I couldn't believe the difference. Within about a half hour, I was functional again.
22: Hmm.
0: Now, it wasn't completely gone, but I drank it over a 10-day period,
22: yeah.
0: and it completely alleviated the problem.
22: Now, what about heart disease?
0: Well, heart disease is something you have to watch out for, both dietarily and going down the genetic line.
22: Yeah.
0: And if anyone has any history of heart disease or you've even had bypass surgery, you should be on this CalMax formula. And I can't say that without enough emphasis because it's something that will completely give you a new lease on life.
22: Isn't that amazing? We had talked about arthritis. What about joint pain?
0: Well, the arthritic joints really respond to this. And I recently gave a can of this to a lady who was suffering from fibromyalgia, where she was having pain in just about every joint in her body.
22: Mm-hmm.
0: It could be in her knee, it could be in her neck, it could be in her elbow. And I gave it to her 1 week, and I saw her the next week, and I swear, Chris, I did not recognize her.
22: Really?
0: Just as a lady that was 64 years old, And the first time I saw her, she looked like she was 84 years old. And a week later, she was bright. She had a beautiful smile. Her eyes were gleaming. And I honestly had to ask my wife who this lady was. And sure enough, she was the one who took a week of the formula, the CalMax formula. And she said she got a really good week of sleep for the first time in years.
21: Wow.
0: And that her pain was much better, and she ordered three more cans for me.
21: Wow.
0: And she was giving it out to her friends.
21: That's amazing.
0: And when I use this with the professional athletes, I'm a doctor for the U.S. Olympic team, and I had a number of athletes using this before their events so they could sleep well, and they'd wake up and their muscles were in real relaxed shape.
21: Wow. You really wouldn't think that such a small component of your normal diet can make such a profound impact over the way that you feel.
0: Well, see, what's happened, Chris, is that in the last 50 years, the American diet has greatly changed, and the nutrition has greatly changed.
21: Mm-hmm.
0: And add to that the medications. Many people are on blood pressure medications or anti-anxiety drugs or heart medications, and many of these things also block the absorption of calcium magnesium in the system.
21: Wow.
0: So the very drugs that are treating the conditions that your body is experiencing, because it's deficient in calcium and magnesium, it's also blocking further absorption.
21: Isn't that something?
0: So it's really a rat race out
21: there. Yeah, it sounds like it's a vicious circle.
0: It sure is. And we're, you know, what are you going to do? So my formula is try the things that are simple first.
21: Yep.
0: You have nothing to lose. This is not going to hurt you. Put it that way.
21: Yeah.
0: You have nothing to lose.
22: All right, folks, again, if you want to get a free book about calcium and magnesium and try Dr. Pincus's CalMax formula, there is a special toll-free number to call. 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And when you do call today, you're also going to get that free book. It's called The User's Guide to Calcium and Magnesium. And folks, this book is packed with vital information about why your calcium needs change with age. Calcium's role in cardiovascular health, osteoporosis, diabetes, depression, fatigue. It's all in this very

0: and it starts to relax it.
1: Dr. Pincus, you talked earlier about how stress affects your energy, and I'd like you to elaborate a little bit more on that subject, if you would. I mean, does stress really affect our energy levels?
0: Good question, because energy is like the biggest thing right now, like people, chronic fatigue syndrome, PMS, and fibromyalgia. It's like wiping people out. And that's the key to low energy, is a lot of it's caused by pain, feeling old, your joints don't move well. This kind of wipes you out. It drains your energy, and then you get tired and you go to sleep. Guess what? You don't sleep. 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When you have the Calmax, and the first thing that happens, you take it 20 minutes before you go to bed,
1: mm-hmm.
0: you get a good night's sleep, and you wake up feeling refreshed, and your energy comes back.
1: Is Calmax safe? I mean, you're telling us how powerful Calmax is, and I'm just wondering if you can ever take too much, or if it's safe to take if you're already on any supplements or medications.
0: Calmax has never, ever been shown to interact poorly with any medication. Okay, it's 100% natural, it's safe. And, you know, our formula doesn't contain sugar, which is in a lot of calcium products, wheat, soy, gluten, lactose, or anything that people are trying to avoid. Calmax doesn't have any of that. But you see, the point is that if you're a person who's a diabetic, you're on high blood pressure, you've had bypass surgery, guess what? You are deficient. You are deficient in the calcium and magnesium.
1: Dr. Pincus, unfortunately, we're about out of time. Any parting thoughts? I mean, who can really benefit from this?
0: Well, I wish we had more time, because this product, I'll tell you, if you're over the age of 35,
1: mm-hmm.
0: you should definitely be taking the CalMax formula just daily on a preventative basis.
1: Yeah.
0: But if you're someone who's more of a senior citizen, or if you're someone who can't sleep well, or you're experiencing a lot of muscle cramps, a lot of aching in your body, this is an absolute. It's so simple, but it controls most every function in your whole body. If you're someone that's been diagnosed with a condition, you've been on blood pressure medications, all these things, CalMax is so unique. It's something that I urge you to try, because CalMax can help you.
1: Well, Dr. Pincus, I think that's great advice, and I want to thank you again for taking time out of your busy schedule to be with us today.
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4: Good morning and welcome to Weekend Magazine. I'm Paula Mayas, and we have one of the truly CEOs, executive directors, however you want, whatever your title is, Natasha, one of the really good agencies.

0: in this town, and that's Catholic Charities. And Natasha Kaczynski, right?
1: Yep.
0: Is here with us today. Natasha, I have a real block with names, Natasha.
1: That's
0: so
1: okay.
0: The mere fact that I could say all that and didn't like make hash of it or anything, I'm very, very proud of myself.
1: Good job.
0: First of all, before we go into, because we have some specific, because we've had you on before to talk about Catholic Charities, and a lot of people out there, it's been around for over 60 years.
1: Yeah, actually, this year is the 80th year that we've been alive and well in Albuquerque, yeah. The Archdiocese of Santa Fe.
0: And Catholic Charities is much more, and I want to say this in full disclosure, I am a Catholic, mm-hmm. but sometimes the name Catholic Charities doesn't always sound well to people, and they just think
1: sure.
0: about all the stuff the church is going through. So before we get into the real bones of what you're here about today, tell us everything Catholic Charities can see, and they can see all the good work you really do in this community.
1: Totally. So yes, we are Catholic Charities. There is a part of us where we have that Catholic identity. We are associated with the Archdiocese of Santa Fe, New Mexico. I work very closely with Archbishop John Wester. We're so thankful for his support always. But the name Catholic Charities does not mean that you must be Catholic to work with us, for us to serve you, for you to volunteer with us. Actually, our slogan is serve all, love all. And that's exactly what we embody at Catholic Charities. You do not have to be Catholic to come along on the ride with us.
0: And we're not asking anybody to convert to Catholicism,
1: no.
0: Nothing like that.
1: We take people as they are. We meet you where you are. We're so proud of the diversity of Catholic Charities and the rich culture that we have in this community.
0: And I have to point out one thing. When I got on this board, it's almost going to be 2 years now, that all the other religious groups you work with, like the Mormons, are huge sponsors.
1: Huge.
0: And the Presbyterians.
1: Absolutely. The Presbyterian Church is our biggest sponsor for our annual gala. We're so thankful. The LDS Church, the Mormon Church, is hosting our refugee summer camp. We are so thankful for those partnerships and this really ecumenical approach that we take here. You know, we used to have something called a parish liaison. And that was a role that we had on site. And when I had first started, I said, no, this needs to be an interfaith liaison position because there are so many groups that we want to work with that want to work with us as well. So I'm so proud that we sort of expanded our reach in that capacity.
0: And not every religious group in this community has an organization like Catholic Charities. And to join them all together and make it interdenominational
1: yep.
0: really serves. So you don't have to be Catholic. We're not asking you to become a Catholic. We're just asking you to help all these people in the state of New Mexico, but also in our community, of how important they are.
1: Absolutely, yes.
0: Okay.
1: Thank you
0: now
1: for
0: let's,
1: clarifying.
0: I want to just clarify that. So let's talk about, you have some specific programs that you're doing and stuff that's really working. Let's talk about those today.
1: Yeah, I think the first one I want to talk about is our refugee summer camp, because that's going on right now. We are actively searching for volunteers and some sort of support in driving our families to this refugee summer camp. So what it is basically our newcomers come here. They're here legally, and they're so new to this country and our culture and everything, our education system, our healthcare system, our financial, you know, banking system. And so this refugee summer camp is really about immersing those newcomers in these, you know, exposing them to these skills that they're going to need to be successful here in this country, and more specifically successful here in Albuquerque. It is so fun. It is joyful. These people have been through so much in their home countries. They are here. They are grateful. And they are so just so excited to be here and learn all these new skills. We've got driving classes and swimming classes and computer education and financial
0: literacy.
1: And
0: what
1: literacy.
0: Do you mean by summer camp? I mean, we're not overnighting it. We're not doing making s'mores.
1: No.
0: We're not doing that, right?
1: No.
0: Well, maybe the s'mores.
1: Maybe s'mores.
0: Yeah.
1: S'mores probably. But no, we call it summer camp. We've always called it summer camp. And we've got about 100 participants, and they come 2 days a week to the LDS Church that's over on Montaño, and they're immersed in learning our culture here.
0: Wait a second. If people don't know what LDS means, It's the Church of Latter-day Saints.
1: Church of
0: Latter-day
1: Saints.
0: Here you go, is your interdenomination.
1: There you
0: it's
1: go.
0: At a Mormon church.
1: It is.
0: Okay.
1: It is. We are so thankful for that partnership. And yeah, so we're looking for volunteers to come. If you have a skill set that you think is valuable to teach these newcomers, let us know. Sometimes they want to learn cooking skills. Sometimes they want to learn how to sew. A big thing was that a lot of our newcomers from the Middle East, they're not permitted to swim. If you can believe that. So these women come here, they just want to learn how to swim. We've also got a little children's program on site during those days, and we've got the National Park Service coming out. We've got so many fun activities for these kids. And you would think that there would be this feeling of, you know, people are scared. Of course they're scared to come to a new place. We're taking them away from everything they've ever known. No, these people are joyful, happy, the most excited people to be here, and they deserve so much respect for what they've been through, and they deserve so much support and support in all these wonderful things that they seek to do now that they're here in our community.
0: And you know what? It's interesting you say about introducing people to this community and all that. I think this, and I know I'm going to, the big soccer tour, the World Cup we're having, all these countries that are here are so excited to be in the United States and just getting to be here. And, you know, you hear about the United States and we take it for granted.
1: Yes.
0: And sometimes we're a little tainted by our country and everything that's going on. But these people are not.
1: No.
0: They just see the best and the shiny penny that we are.
1: Totally. It's easy for us to forget. I think we do take a lot of things for granted here, especially being a lot of us being U.S. citizens here, a lot of us being born and raised here. You know, a lot of these people who are refugee families, they're escaping violence, true violence, not knowing if their families are going to survive through the night, not knowing how they're going to eat their next meal, not being able to attend school. So many things that we might take for granted here. So when these newcomers come here, they are thrilled, overjoyed. Their American flag hats and just head to toe, just in American flag colors. And it's so nice as a reminder for us here that all these beautiful things that are happening here that we do take for granted.
0: Now, how can a person get, do you have to be referred, or how are you getting these people to this summer camp?
1: Yeah, so it's usually through other agencies where we'll get referrals. However, we'll take referrals. So if you are a refugee family that's new here, and not even super new, you know, we have some families that do summer camp 1 year and then they come back a couple years later because they want to learn different skills or they want a refresher on certain things. So just reach out to us at Catholic Charities. You can go on our website, you click who we are, there's ways to contact us, and let us know if you want to join. And additionally, please let us know if you want to volunteer with us. There are so many people out there listening that have skill sets that we can teach these wonderful people here. They want to learn. And so let's teach them.
0: Do you have like people like from APS that come or maybe tell them how to get into the schools, what you have to do for all that?
1: Yes.
0: People from the health department, they'll tell you what kind, like if your kids haven't been vaccinated or all that, how do you do that?
1: Yes. Navigating the healthcare system is so, it's probably one of the biggest barriers for a lot of people, as well as enrolling their children in school, finding the right school, making sure you have the right dates. Oftentimes there's language barriers. We have a bunch of volunteers who speak all different languages from all over the world. So people
0: I was very interested when I worked with APS, how many languages APS speaks or has the ability to deal with? Because you just think it's going to just be Spanish.
1: Right.
0: But Vietnamese, all of these languages that they need.
1: Dari, Pashto, we have so many. I can't speak for APS, but Catholic Charities, we have so many. We've actually just contracted with a couple of the banks in town too, because they're seeing an uptick in people from all different parts of the world who they don't have flyers available or their website is not conducive to these other languages. So now we are being paid to interpret, like we're being paid for our interpretation services for these. They used to be more niche languages, and now, you know, these big companies are seeing the need pop up all over. So that's something else that we're sort of like dipping our toe into.
0: But the banking one, I mean, I just can't imagine, especially now with banks, you don't even go into a bank anymore,
1: right?
0: It seems like. It's all online.
1: Right.
0: And how to do the internet, how to do all of
1: that. Exactly. And is the interpretation going to be accurate if you're using AI or if you're using some sort of other translation service? But we can guarantee the accuracy of it because these are, you know, the languages that we're translating to. That's our employees' first language. That's where they're most comfortable, actually. So we're really excited about dipping our toe into that.
0: So When did it start? How long is it going on for?
1: It's only going on until the first week of July.
0: Okay, so you just have a couple
1: more. We have a couple more weeks. It happens Tuesdays and Thursdays. But these classes, so this is sort of like a crash course in all of the classes that we offer. Throughout the rest of the year, we offer these classes ongoing. Cooking classes, sewing, swimming, driving, financial literacy, computer skills.
0: So you have like a compact thing now.
1: Yes.
0: And then once we get in there, then if you want to get more information on one topic, you will have the classes.
1: Absolutely. Let us know. The community can let us know.
0: And it's no cost.
1: No cost at all, ever.
0: That's very...
1: It's a very volunteer-driven program. Our refugee services, there has just historically not been a lot of funding for these programs, even though they are so important. Why wouldn't we want our newcomers to feel as comfortable as possible acclimating to this brand new place? And yet, there's very little funding to support it. So it's a very bare-bones program, and we rely so much on our volunteers, and we've got a small and mighty staff of three doing all of this. Three. So any support would be really appreciated.
0: Very nice. What else do you have going on over there? Not that that doesn't keep you busy enough.
1: That keeps us really busy. Just as an aside, we have our adult education graduates coming up. They're graduating on Saturday. And that's a really exciting moment for Catholic Charities. It's a private event, but I think that it's worth mentioning that we've got 40 adult learners who are graduating with their high school diplomas or their GEDs. They've obtained certain skill sets and certifications for roofing. So we are really sending people out into the world with hopefully better than when they started with us, hopefully on a better leg to be more successful in our community. And so we're so excited. Think about the courage it takes to go back to school as an adult learner when you already have children and families and houses and obligations and jobs.
0: But you know what's interesting when you say the adult learner? But they are going to value it more than, I mean, you know, when you go to high school, sure, you value it, but it's what you think you're going to do. You that's what's expected of you.
1: Again,
0: that's
1: something we've taken for granted.
0: And here that they have a chance to do that.
1: Yes.
0: It takes a lot of courage.
1: So much courage. And that's sort of the theme in my mind of this year is like, really think about it. If, you know, you're listening and you're an adult and you've got all these obligations that you're balancing and now you're going back to school. You're learning math and history and literacy stuff. Excuse me. That's really challenging for most people. I don't know if I could do it.
0: Now, let me ask you, how do you sign up for this? How do you know when to do? I mean, how do you get involved? Know about this?
1: Yeah. So again, we're enrolling right now. I think a really good way to stay connected with us is to follow us on social media.
0: Okay.
1: But also join our listserv, which you can do on our website. And that'll let you know when we're enrolling, when classes are ending, when classes are starting. We also do U.S. citizenship work. So if, you know, you need to prepare for the test for your citizenship, that's also something that we provide for our adult learners.
0: So back to this adult learn this project. So how long does a program last for?
1: It's what I love about this program is that it's not super prescriptive. So it's basically we will support you as you need support. We'll provide the classes. They're in person and online. So whatever works, their morning, their afternoon, their evening, super flexible. Sometimes people complete our program in 6 months. Sometimes they complete it in 2 years. And what I think what's really special and I want to share really quickly is that last year, this time of year at our graduation, it was a remarkable story. We had a granddaughter and a grandmother graduate on the same day from Catholic Charities Adult Learning Program. And so how exciting is it that this sort of like multi-generational approach that we're taking, anybody can do this. And if you are thinking, I can't go back to school at this point, I encourage you to inquire with us because we can make it work for you.
0: And people, I mean, even now, even anybody that's living, even if you're not, you know, I mean, if you've ever dropped out of school and you've had trouble getting on next job and maybe the thing that's holding you back is a high school diploma.
1: Absolutely.
0: I think you have to think about it. And I'm not saying don't go to college. I'm not saying that. But not everybody is meant to go to college.
1: Totally.
0: And one of the things that we've done in this country, and I was just hearing about this the other day, I was listening to something, that we have had so many people go to college and now they can't find jobs. And all these blue collar jobs who can pay just as much as somebody that has it are being left vacant because they can't do it.
1: Totally.
0: But maybe the high school diploma is what's holding you back from even getting one of those blue-collar jobs. It's going to sustain you, going to give you insurance, going to give you, you know, 401k, and sets you for the, has to do that. So getting that GED is really important.
1: Oh, it's so, we see so many people that are so anxious on their first days, and being able to see them all the way through graduation is exceptional. We also offer trade programs too. So if you're interested in trades, and particularly in roofing, where there's this demand, where salaries are good, where you can support your family on the, on these salaries, I encourage you to come inquire. The first step is the scariest. The enrollment is the scariest. When you come meet our teachers, oh my gosh, the kindest, the most patient. We will meet you where you are. And that's kind of the theme of Catholic Charities. Like, come to us as you are. We will meet you there.
0: And nobody's going to shame you. Nobody's going to know that. That's not what you're there for.
1: In fact, people are just so in awe. I look at these students and I am in awe of them. They are amazing. They
0: are
1: courageous.
0: Now, this class you're going to do on today, on Saturday or this weekend, because some people are hearing us on Saturday, some people are hearing us on Sunday. How many people are you graduating?
1: 40.
0: 40.
1: So it's 40.
0: And what's the age range of those 40?
1: Oh, it's anywhere from, you know, teenagers who've decided that the traditional route is not for them. That's actually kind of rare. A lot of 20s and 30s, but like I said, we have grandparents as well, 60s and 70s, that are graduating with us. And they cry. This has been typically a barrier for them their whole lives. And so this accomplishment is tremendous for them, and it's thrilling to see.
0: It is. I'm going to graduations are just because, you know, your family's there, and I'm sure their families are even
1: and they're so
0: more
1: dressed up, and their babies are there, and it's just to see these parents that made this investment in themselves for their kids is remarkable and emotional.
0: Now, I don't know whether, and I'm asking you without giving you the the answer, but I mean, I don't know if you had the answer. What kind of success rate do you have after they graduate? And how many are getting jobs, or how many are going on to, you know, a better life?
1: Oh, yes. Almost all of our graduates are. And we don't stop when you graduate. So depending on, and that might be people's, an individual's end point. I graduated, I got my high school diploma, I'm good. I'm going to go out into the world, I've got this whole plan. We support you beyond. If you want to explore, you know, going to CNM after, or going to UNM, different applications, if you want to support,
0: a trade
1: school, different trades, if you want to explore all different careers, we're there for you those steps as well. Because I think that's what Catholic Charities is. We're wraparound. We want somebody to walk in the doors of Catholic Charities and have most of their needs met in the social services world. So it doesn't stop with high school. It can go on and on. We'll help you find jobs. It's a really lovely program.
0: That's great. And that's this coming weekend.
1: That is.
0: And then what we have, we're not out of time, but we're getting close. So what's your other, what other things do you have to tell me about today?
1: Yeah. So the last thing I want to talk about is a really, really, really exciting event that we have coming up. This is open to the public. And this is to support the adult education program we were just talking about. So there's a program, there's an event coming up on August 8th. At Revel in Albuquerque, right here in town. It's so fun. It's called Learn Loud. So it's supporting our adult education program. It is an emo night. So do you know what emo music is, Paula?
0: Do we know what emo music is, Alex?
1: Okay.
0: She probably knows.
1: I'm a millennial.
0: She's nodding to me. This is my granddaughter who's with us, and she's nodding to me that she knows.
1: Yes. So we grew up, a lot of us grew up on emo music. It's basically emo pop punk from the early 2000s, which, by the way, is kind of having a resurgence right now, but we'll say that for another day. Anyway, so it's a concert. It's an emo night concert. Some of your favorite songs that you know and you love and you grew up with. There's like a karaoke experience. You can get tattoos there. It's going to be so fun and sort of not what people would expect from Catholic Charities. And that's why we wanted to do it. Catholic Charities has had this reputation in the community, and it's been a great reputation, but we want to serve everybody, and we're such a diverse staff. We serve so many different people. Come and see how much fun you can have with Catholic Charities, all for a very good cause. So again, that's August 8th at Revel. You can go to our website. Tickets will be available. I believe they're $50 each. And you can always on that, on our website as well, you can contact us. We can help you buy tickets, whatever works, but come and just have some fun. Let your hair down, sing. I will be there singing. So don't judge me. Maybe sing with me.
0: Well, you know, on the way up here, Alex, who's in here, was singing for us. So maybe we need to take her to this event so that she can really see it, because we could have a celebrity.
1: The voice would be Paula Myers coming. And so I'd really love for you to be there and just have some fun while supporting a really good cause. 100% of the proceeds go back to the Our Adult Learning Program. 100%. And so that's so that we can provide more classes to people, so we can enroll more people. This is a very good program for our community. So come join us.
0: Hopefully we can make it an annual event that people will look forward to seeing.
1: Yes, that's what. So come out, show us that this event can be really successful and fun, and then we'll make it annual. And it doesn't have to be emo. It can be all different kinds of music every year. But yeah, come have some fun with us.
0: We can go back to the 70s. That's what the ones I see.
1: That would also be extremely fun.
0: Yeah, the 70s and all that music in there.
1: Yep.
0: It's just, I always am amazed when I talk to you, Natasha, about all that you do. I mean, and not you just, you individually, but how much Catholic Charities is. And it's just an incredible organization community, you know, and everything they do. Now that we're coming into fall, is there any other thing, besides the emo thing that's happened, what is going to be on your fall schedule? What kind of stuff are you going to be doing then?
1: Well, we've got our annual gala coming up in November, November 16th. It will be at Sandia Resort and Casino. It's called the Evergreen Gala, and we're very much hoping, last year we had this really great host. Her name was Paula Myers. And so hopefully this year will be just as fun. I actually guarantee that it will
0: be. Now you've changed the name of it.
1: We did. We changed the name from, it used to be called St. Nicholas Ball, and now it's the Evergreen Gala. That has nothing to do with our Catholic identity in any way. That's still extremely strong for us. There's a lot of galas, and I'm sure your listeners know, always around Thanksgiving, Christmas time. In fact, it feels oversaturated to someone who has to attend many, right?
0: Yeah,
1: and I'm
0: right.
1: sure you attend many, Paula. You're very popular. You're a very popular lady. And so we change it to Evergreen. There's a lot of Catholic references to that, which we love. Also, it just doesn't pigeonhole us into a certain time of year. So this will probably be our last gala that we'll have in the fall, winter time. The following year will probably be more springtime. As if you notice, there aren't many galas in the community in spring. And so it allows people to attend, to not feel so stretched thin. But everything that you love from St. Nicholas Ball, you will see at the Evergreen Gala. Our amazing silent auction. We are bringing back our live auction. People just love that. We'll have a lunch with the Archbishop as one of the the items that you could win. That's always a favorite. A great band. And again, just an evening to support people who are doing the really important community work. If I could just take a moment, I am so unbelievably proud of my team. We've got a team of about 90 who work so tirelessly day in and day out to improve the lives of the people in our community. It is the hardest work that I can imagine. And so I'm just so thankful. And these events are also ways that we support our staff and we give back and we're able to have some fun. And so please, if you want to join us as well, we're looking for sponsors, of course, again, on our website, or you can reach out to me directly, Natasha Gosinski at Catholic Charities.
0: Now, is there any downtime for you all? It never seems like there's downtime.
1: No, there's never any downtime. And there's never any downtime for me. And so, you know what? But if you love the work, you keep going.
0: Yeah.
1: Our sweet and wonderful and hardworking development team, again, small but mighty, we are a pretty bare bones operation because we just want so much of the funding that we receive to go directly back to our participants, to our clients, to our services. So we're really bare bones. We're doing, you know, there's 90 of us doing the work probably of about 180. So, you know, we're doing the most with what we can.
0: And people should go to your website.
1: Yes.
0: You've got an incredible website. You're in a beautiful building.
1: Yes.
0: It's down on Isleta.
1: Bridge. Yep.
0: Bridge. Down on Bridge on the South Valley. And it's really a beautiful building.
1: It is.
0: And
1: come visit us.
0: And you just have a nice building where people can go to where, you know, you're it's just really a nice building that they do.
1: It is.
0: And we've the community our... support you have.
1: Yes.
0: And all that you have. Well, let's just recap a little bit here what we just talked about. And graduation, which was happening this weekend, and that's for your adult learners.
1: Yes.
0: And people can always look for that and see about getting in. Do you just do it? So whatever you get so many people is when you do the graduation. Is that what you do?
1: We do it annually. So okay, anybody so who has graduated over the past year gets to walk in this beautiful ceremony.
0: So this is the ceremony this week. And this is to give people a chance at getting that GED or getting that high school. And then so that they can move on into whatever you have after that.
1: And come with us and let's, you know, we change lives.
0: Yeah.
1: If you want your life to, if you want to be elevated in certain ways, come to Catholic Charities.
0: And the second event we talked about was
1: The Learn Loud.
0: Yes,
1: to directly support that program that we just mentioned with our beautiful graduates. Emo night.
0: You're into this emo night, aren't you?
1: I'm very much into it as a millennial. So please come join us for that event and help us support this really, really important program. Again, limited funding. There were federal funding cuts this year for adult education. Thankfully, the state stepped in and really supplemented some of our funding. But we are operating with less money than ever. So please come and support this wonderful program.
0: And then the other thing that we just have to say is that if you have any kind of interest, if you have anything that you think has to do with people, any kind of stuff that you do with people,
1: yes,
0: you should look at Catholic Charities. And remember, it's interdenominational.
1: Yes.
0: You work, I mean, just the fact that you're doing these other programs at the Mormon, I mean, that just at the LDS churches and with the Presbyterian, that is just really wonderful.
1: Yes.
0: And just everything you do with them. And just look and see where you can volunteer.
1: Yes.
0: If you're looking for a volunteer opportunity or you want to work, and with children, you can work with children
1: as
0: well.
1: We have about 100 children on site every day. Real quick, these are our children from families who are utilizing our immigration work or refugee work. We have children of families experiencing homelessness, all on site every single day. The most wonderful, resilient, beautiful children you can imagine. So come volunteer with us there. We also have a senior citizens program. So any real area of interest for most people, we've got a volunteer opportunity for you.
0: Yeah, because you can have been from this country. You can still have service. Your services aren't just limited to immigrants and to newcomers. You kind of serve the whole community.
1: Serve all, love all.
0: I'll be there. Well, I want to thank you for coming and being with me today. And we so enjoy having you. And just every time I talk to you, you bring out a new face or a new program that this is doing. And I'm so excited about these people that graduated this weekend, because that's not an easy thing. And to go back to school when you're older, it takes a certain amount of courage to do that.
1: Totally.
0: And stuff. So we just have to thank you. And thank you for coming. And thank you for joining us today.
1: Thank you, Paula.
0: On Weekend Magazine. Oh, I have to end it with, like I always do. And this is one thing that I've added to this little close of mine. We have to have hope.
1: Yes.
0: We have to have hope. There's so much going on in this world now that we think, are we going to get through it? And together we can get through hope. And then just do an act of kindness today.
1: Absolutely.
0: Think about something nice you can do for something else, and it'll come back to you tenfold. So hope and be kind. And with that, we say goodbye. Thank you.
1: Thank you.
2: Look through your children's eyes, and you'll see the true magic of a forest. It's a storybook world for them. You look and see a tree. They see the wrinkled face of a wizard with arms outstretched to the sky. They see treasure in pebbles. They see a windy path that could lead to adventure. 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And they see you, their fearless guide through this fascinating forest world. You are the hero in this book. This is a memory being made. This is what they will laugh about years from now. 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
4: From ABC News, I'm Wayne Cabot. Rocky start to peace talks. The Iran delegation reportedly walking out on Vice President J.D. Vance. But now a senior U.S. diplomat engaged in these negotiations says talks are taking place. The dust-up happened when President Trump said on Fox that the Iranians will have no country to return to if they stop shipping, as they threaten. ABC News foreign correspondent Tom Sufi-Burge is